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4: KOH News, time 5:03. It's 83 degrees here in Reno. I'm Jack Sabin, and here's what's trending. The Washoe County Board of Commissioners has ratified a declaration of emergency over the Hawk Fire. County Manager Kate Thomas declared the state of emergency on August 22nd to ensure the rapid mobilization of resources in response to the fire. The declaration will remain in effect until the county manager or the board determines the emergency no longer exists or that the threat has passed. The Regional Narcotics Unit making an arrest today, getting over 6 pounds of drugs off the streets.
5: The Regional Narcotics Unit, RNU, announced today the arrest of Sun Valley resident Jose Silverio, age 31, following a multi-month investigation into drug trafficking activity in the area of El Rancho Drive in Sun Valley Boulevard.
4: Reno PD's Hunter Mercurio adds that Silverio was arrested without incident during a traffic stop. A Reno man has been killed in an OHV rollover crash in the Tahoe-Reno Industrial Center. Just after 12:30 p.m. on Monday, deputies with the Story County Sheriff's Office responded to one Super Loop Circle on reports of a rollover crash. When they arrived, deputies found three uninjured passengers, as well as the driver of the OHV, who was pinned underneath the vehicle. The driver, 23-year-old Gage Carney of Reno, was pronounced dead on scene. Police say an initial investigation found Carney was traveling down an embankment when he encountered an unexpected crevice, tipped, and rolled his vehicle. While ADHD comes with challenges, new research shows that those who have it may have an advantage when it comes to creativity.
6: New research from Constructor University in Germany points out that some ways a person with ADHD processes thoughts may also help with creative thinking in productive ways. Researchers say ideas moving in unexpected directions in the brain can contribute to creativity, but similar patterns are also associated with distraction and struggling to focus, which are seen as disabilities. Researchers say there still is not a full understanding about the connection between creativity and attention. I'm Tammy Trujillo.
4: And right now, time for traffic and weather together here on News Talk 780 KOH. It's the ride home on a Tuesday with yours truly, and those Northern Nevada roads not changing all too much here, as we still have that major congestion between Clark and Lockwood at this time, as well as on 395 North heading up into the North Valley, still seeing those delays all the way through that Panther Valley area where it does finally clear up. 580 North now also starting to see some congestion as you're trying to get onto I-80, with that backing up all the way down towards East 2nd Street on 395. And then the traffic getting onto I-80 will last you all the way through the Nugget Casino before it finally clears up. As well on 580 South in both directions, we're also seeing slow going between the Plum Lane and Neal Road areas, with an accident right near Moana Lane likely being the culprit for that. And finally, North McCarran, still a little hot in both directions right now between Pyramid Way and the freeway.
7: I am Chief Meteorologist Jeff Thompson in the Colo 8 First Alert Weather Center, watching the wind and the fire danger for the end of the week. But between now and then, the heat. 57 overnight in Reno, partly cloudy, and 47 at the lake. Tahoe 84 on Wednesday into the low 90s in Reno.
4: 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It's 77 degrees in Virginia City, 80 degrees in Verdi, and 83 degrees here at KOH Radio Center. 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
1: Well, hi there, Northern Nevada. Here we go. Running it back for another hour of the Ryan Nutter Show, wherever you're listening and however you're accessing this program. 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We got a mobile app, too, for Android and iPhone. I ended last hour telling you about all of the goods that those retaliatory tariffs are having on consumers. And, well, during the break, I see this, that, well, the president has now ordered the banning through signing today. Banning the import of Canadian alcohol, dairy, and motorcycles this hours after Ottawa hit American clothing, cheese, metals, and wood. So there you go. That's not good. You ever had a Molson Canadian? Very refreshing. Just saying. Labatt's pretty good, too. All right. Let's find out what's happening here on a local level this afternoon. We're going to begin down in Carson City as the FBI has put $25,000 on the table for information that can help them figure out a 2016 murder. This is in regards to the passing of Malik Robertson. They want to know who is responsible. You see, May 18th of 2016, tribal police were called to a residence down in the Capitol. This is on the Washoe Tribe Carson Colony. And they found Malik Robertson at the entrance of a trailer. He had suffered fatal gunshot wounds. So anyone with information is asked to reach out and contact authorities. Help them solve this. Give the family of Malik a little peace of mind. Elsewhere today, DOJ serving up seven subpoenas. Of course, we are less than 60 days away from the midterm elections. Seven of them delivered to the Secretary of State's office, looking for voter information ahead of the midterms, investigating alleged voter fraud, trying to tighten the rules ahead of in multiple states, to which our Secretary of State gave a statement to Fox 5 in Vegas. Francisco Aguilar saying, in part, the right to vote is written clearly in the Constitution, and we cannot take that right away without the highest confidence of a person's ineligibility. Elsewhere today, there looks to be some alleged embezzlement over in Douglas County, and the person at the center of it, according to the authorities, is 46-year-old Aaron Miller, arrested today. Bail set $25,000 cash only. Apparently, this is after a months-long investigation into financial activities during her time as a treasurer for parent booster clubs. This was at Zephyr Cove Elementary and George Wattell High School. Apparently, this activity allegedly began in July of 2020 and ran through November of last year. Now being charged with stealing more than $100,000 from Zephyr Cove Elementary School, more than $25,000 from George Wattell High School Booster Club, Douglas County School District issuing a statement more or less. Well, let's read part of it for you. We want to assure our community that there is no indication that this situation is connected to her role as a trustee with the district. Board of Trustees does not have oversight or control of independent parent of booster organizations and is not involved in their operations. The board continues to focus on our students, staff, and the important work of the district without distraction. Basically directing you to the superintendent's office if you've got further inquiries. So there you have it. Well, after this year's Burning Man, it will now affectionately be known on the Ryan Nutter Show as the deadly, debaucherous dalliance in the desert. As the Pershing County Sheriff's Office would really like to, I'm sure, very quickly wrap up these investigations. They have one from last year where you've got a family in Russia that's still trying to figure out, you know, wants to know who killed their son. This year we had three people. The week was going right along. like any other year, right? Burning Man, and the weather was a little bit of an issue, and things were getting muddy, and blah, blah, blah. Okay, that was going on. It's like, oh, okay, well, we're going into Labor Day weekend, and then we saw the first death being reported. Was that last Wednesday or Thursday? And then more coming after that, too, within a 48-hour period as well. So that is the latest from Burning Man, as the burners now are, showering and getting back to their normal routine. So that is what we know right now, and we will keep you updated on that. Much lighter subject matter in this next story, as we say congratulations to our Nevada Wolfpack football team. For the first time since 2022, they are starting a season with a win. That is important. Can't believe it's been that long. But they won convincingly over the weekend. Final score 49-14 over the Western Kentucky Hilltoppers. It was a loss in Bowling Green just a year ago for our Nevada Wolfpack. But not a lot of time to celebrate that dub, because now you got to get ready for another one as they host the FCS champions, Montana State, Saturday. The game will be seen on the CW if you are unable to attend, and kicks off at 7:30. And the Bobcats are coming to town on a 16-game winning streak. And I would love to see Coach Choate, his staff, and those players bring them back down to earth. That would be great. Good luck, guys. We hope you get it done on the field Saturday night at Mackey. Meanwhile, Board of Commissioners here in Washoe County ratifying that Hawk Fire Declaration of Emergency with the date August 22nd, ensuring the rapid mobilization of resources in response to that fire. And once again, want to say it, thank you to first responders. That was one hell of a weekend. And given all of the circumstances and roadblocks potentially in your way, we say thank you for all you did for our community. Elsewhere this afternoon, if you'd like to be a volunteer at the upcoming Minden Tahoe Sky Fest, they are looking for you if your schedule will permit. It's happening the 16th through the 18th, and they've got all types of positions. It's just a matter of, well, what can you do and when can you be here, probably? Guest services, parking coordination, logistics, things like that. It's going to be a great time over those 3 days at the Minden Tahoe Airport, from entertainment in the sky to military demonstrations, aerobatic performers, skydiving. I just always seems so cool to me. Always wanted to try that. They're going to have a Friday evening air show. There's also going to be some drones flying up above. So that's pretty cool. Pretty cool stuff. Elsewhere today, how much more money will we be putting at the iReady evaluation plan? Looks like parents' support groups are definitely pushing back. The Board of Trustees with the school district was set to vote today on a comprehensive evaluation plan for this controversial software. An extension approved back in May, $2 million. They spent more than $8 million on the program since it was rolled out district-wide back in 2023. We will have more for you on this story. Elsewhere, thoughts and prayers going out to a man whose life was cut short on Monday, 23-year-old Gage Carney of Reno. What happened was there was a rollover crash out at Tahoe Reno Industrial Center. This was during the lunch hour. Story County Sheriff's Office responded to one Super Loop Circle. They found three uninjured passengers there, but they also found the driver of that vehicle pinned underneath said vehicle. He was pronounced dead on scene. Apparently, according to their investigation on the ground, he was going down an embankment when he encountered a crevice, did not see that coming. It tipped and rolled him, and sadly, he lost his life. Right now, traffic and weather together time. The ride home on a Tuesday. Let's get an update from Captain Jack.
0: Let's do it, shall we? Well, we'll start once again with I-80 westbound, which is still seeing some major delays between that Clark and Lockwood area. As well, 395 north, starting now in the Spaghetti Bowl area, heading up past Audi Boulevard all the way up to the North Valleys area, with those delays still lasting through the Panther Valley construction areas. 580 north getting onto I-80 is continuing to get backed up more and more. It's now pushing you down to East 2nd Street on 580, with that traffic now pushing you out well past the Nugget Casino once you get onto I-80 before it does finally clear up. 580 south is still pretty congested in both directions at this time between Plum Lane and now South Meadows Parkway, with an accident near Moana Lane still being cleared up by NHP crews. South McCarran Boulevard in the northbound lane is also pretty backed up at this time between the freeway and East Gregg Street, but I'm not seeing an accident that's causing that, so we'll keep an eye out on it. And then, of course, North McCarran Boulevard is still seeing its major congestion in both directions between Pyramid Way and the freeway.
2: Hi, I'm Chief Meteorologist Jeff Thompson in the Colo 8 First Alert Weather Center. More clouds overnight and intermittent clouds over the next couple of days. Look for a low of 57, and then we've got some heat in the forecast. 91 in Reno on Wednesday, 93 on Thursday.
0: Thank you so much, Jeff, as it's currently 79 degrees in Cold Springs, 83 in Spanish Springs, as well as 83 degrees here in Reno. From the KOH Right Now Traffic Center, I'm Jack Sabin.
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1: 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Well, it returns, and it's celebrating its 45th anniversary. Who wants to get up at 2 a.m.? I mean, I'm just saying. You want to beat the rush for the Great Reno Balloon Race, kicking off Thursday at Rancho San Rafael Park, running through Sunday. Gates opening each morning, bright and early at 3:30 a.m. You've got shopping. You've got the Super Glow Show. That's at 5. You got Dawn Patrol 5:30. National Anthem every morning at 6:45. Love that. The Mass Ascension Launch and Pilot Competition. That's at 7 a.m. in the morning. Tethered activities. That could be fun. Maybe you're kind of afraid of heights, but yeah, you get a tethered experience. That could be pretty cool. Now, on Saturday, the only difference with Saturday from the other days is you're encouraged, if you're coming out on that particular day, to wear pink in recognition of breast cancer awareness efforts. So have fun at the Great Reno Balloon Race. Such cool events. We don't have stuff like this back home in Ohio, so as someone from the Midwest, having lived in New Mexico and now Nevada, both states having really, really good balloon shows, it's just another neat layer of the Northern Nevada landscape that I love to call home. So it's really cool. It's good stuff. Elsewhere today, drug trafficking charges is what got a Sun Valley man arrested following a months-long investigation. As the Regional Narcotics Unit of RPD picked up 31-year-old Jose Silverio, this was a coordinated traffic stop last month on the 27th. During that stop, it recovered some 4 pounds of meth and over 50 grams of heroin inside that car. And as you would expect, he's got a bunch of charges coming his way. The residents revealed 2 pounds more pounds of meth and over 16 grams of coke. And finally, in our local news roundup this afternoon, let's remind you, if you had plans to check out this weekend's biggest little shootout that was going to be put on by the Reno Rodeo Foundation, that charity event was scheduled to take place on Saturday. However, it has been canceled for this year. They're hoping, according to the foundation, to bring it back at another time in the future. Don't know what that's going to look like. but we wish them well moving forward. Doing live radio and having your body signal to you that you're about to sneeze and you don't want to sneeze on a mic, I promise you, is a very challenging endeavor. Okay, that's fun. All right, and that's a roundup of our local news this afternoon. If you need evidence that there's a mental health crisis in this country, I want to point your attention to the lunatics standing outside the courthouse cheering on, rooting, and or supporting Lindsey Clancy. Three of the jurors, it was 9 women, 3 guys, 16 in total. You had the 4 alternates. They couldn't come to a conclusion last week. But 3 of those 16 are now speaking out, breaking their silence for the first time. If you remember, defense attorney Reddington was very animated and passionate in that courtroom, making it very clear that there was one juror that was holding up the whole process. It is the foreperson that just did an interview with NBC 10 Boston. Quote, this is what the foreperson said. He admitted he had reasonable doubt, and I started filling out the forms. I was so excited. But the foreperson said the juror then added, but I'm still not going to say that she's not guilty by reason of insanity. The foreperson also went on to tell NBC 10, she wrote the note to the judge raising concerns that one juror had expressed reasonable doubt but would not agree to a verdict. Apparently, these 3 that are now speaking out, and I'm sure others, but these 3 are being vocal about their frustrations during deliberations, claiming he refused to consider the views of the rest of the panel. As 3 kids are still dead in all of this, I know that Reddington is now seeking a pardon from the president of the United States, who commented on it last week from the Oval Office, more or less saying, I mean, how can you not know about it? I mean, it's on television everywhere, and everyone is talking about it. So, which also begs, you know, the question and concerns of, well, how do you move the trial to another location? Because I'm going to assume a majority of people out there have one opinion or another on this story. Let's find out what else is going on this afternoon and check in with Captain Jack. Take it away.
0: Well, thank you so much there, Ryan, as we currently have 83 degrees here in Reno, and here's what's trending. The FBI is offering a reward of $25,000 for information related to a 2016 murder in Carson City. They say they continue to investigate who is responsible for the murder of Malik Robertson. Washoe Tribal Police were called to a residence on Wiyalaki Street in Carson City on the Washoe Tribe Carson Colony on March 18, 2016. Responding officers found Robertson near the entrance to a trailer where he had sustained fatal gunshot wounds. Anyone with information on his murder is asked to call their local police department. Families of 9/11 victims are calling for the U.S. government to pursue justice and accountability from Saudi Arabia for the country's alleged role in the attack.
11: A group gathered on Tuesday afternoon outside of the Saudi consulate building in New York City.
15: It should be very easy to hold the perpetrators of the largest mass murder on American soil accountable.
11: Last year, a federal judge greenlit a lawsuit from 9/11 families against the Saudi government, claiming the kingdom sponsored and supported Al-Qaeda hijackers. Families say much of the evidence in their pursuit for justice was discovered by British intelligence and criticized the FBI for their handling of the investigation. Another rally is planned for October 7th in Lower Manhattan ahead of opening statements in the lawsuit. In New York, I'm Lizzie Radabali.
0: Organizers for the Minden Tahoe Sky Fest are seeking volunteers for the inaugural event. The air show will take place from October 16th to October 18th at the Minden Tahoe Airport in Minden. Organizers say volunteers are needed for a variety of positions, such as guest services, parking coordination, and event logistics. The event will feature aviation entertainment, military demonstrations, aerobatic performances, skydiving exhibitions, static displays, and a Friday evening air show and drone experience. Right now, time for traffic and weather together here on News Talk 780 KOH. Once again, with yours truly, as 580 North right now getting onto I-80 continues to be the hot spot as it's getting backed up more and more, with it now pushing you down to Mill Street on the 580 side, and that traffic lasting all the way through the Nugget Casino as you get onto I-80. 580 South continuing to be a mess as well in both directions, with some significant delays between Mill Street and South Meadows Parkway as crews are continuing to work a crash near East Moana. 395 North heading up into the North Valley is continuing to be backed up all the way through Panther, as it does also look like NHP is reporting an accident on 395 North just right north past of Clear Acre Lane. So any hopes of that traffic clearing up looks like they can be put on hold as crews will be getting that accident worked. And then once again, I-80 eastbound between Clark and Lockwood, well, that hasn't gotten any better as you will continue to see delays in between those areas throughout the evening.
2: I am Chief Meteorologist Jeff Thompson in the Colo 8 First Alert Weather Center, watching the wind and the fire danger for the end of the week. But between now and then, the heat, 57 overnight in Reno, partly cloudy and 47 at the lake. Tahoe 84 on Wednesday into the low 90s in Reno.
0: 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It's 71 degrees in Incline Village, 71 in Tahoe City, and 83 degrees here in Reno. 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
2: Glad to have you out there this afternoon, and thanks to everyone that stopped by Senior Fest earlier today. It really was a pleasure to meet Ed and Carl, and the Ohio State fan from Warren, Ohio. It was a good time this morning, so thanks to everybody that attended. And kudos once again to Senior Spectrum News Magazine for doing such a good job presenting that along with all of their sponsors over at the Reno Town Mall. 852-TALK, 800-564-KKOH. You can stream us at kkoh.com, a mobile app too for Android and iPhone. And now an update when it comes to Russia and Ukraine. I almost feel like just doing it in the style of the weatherman from Family Guy and just say, they're still fighting, because I'm not really sure. I mean, yes, there's updates, but you've got a guy who is delirious, a delirious dictator, who is envisioning present-day Russia looking like a past version of it. He wants those territories back. President saying today that he had a very nice conversation. Apparently, according to the White House, they spoke for about an hour today following the visits of Witkoff and Kushner. They were in both Moscow and Kiev recently, exchanging views between the presidents today. And, of course, the president wants to see this get wrapped up. Donald Trump clearly emphasized the desirability of bringing the conflict to an end as soon as possible, which would immediately open up prospects, impressive and far-reaching ones at that, for the full restoration of relations between the U.S. and Russia. Of course, they're talking about trade and economic ties in a country that's really not moving much on that front line. That's some 800 miles long. I read one expert today that said that at the pace they're at now, because they're really not making any progress, they wouldn't actually achieve success in terms of the Donetsk region until maybe 2032 if they keep at the pace they are now. And what's funny, not funny, but I guess ironic, is, yes, they have this discussion and, yeah, you know, we need to work this out. We need to get this done. All the while, this morning, it is Russia killing three, wounding 16 others. They were willing to pause operations so that the special envoy could make its way through the region and have those good conversations. I told you last week, school started on Tuesday. They went after those people then because they want to make average, ordinary daily life in Ukraine as difficult as possible. And they went after a lot of different targets today, including schools and churches and other places where you're going to find civilians to ratchet up their attack on Ukraine. Remember, they continue to talk about that winter offensive. Hard to see what that is going to look like as they continue to lose thousands every month in their military ranks. So, we will keep you updated on that. Let's go with a little lighter topic here as the Ryan Nutter Show moves along, because I saw this story today and I thought to myself just how great this medicine is. It's not over the counter. You don't have to go to a doctor and get a script. You don't need a special injection. You just need to laugh. Let me explain. So this study is around

0: those with chronic respiratory diseases, which, by the way, affects some 35 million Americans around this beautiful country. And those that have COPD specifically, well, at every possible turn, you could be dealing with, you know, shortness of breath from the most simple daily activities, walking, bathing, dressing. You know, it's like you're breathing through a straw is how I see it described in this article. You got a lack of energy, you're tired. So there's this study out of Turkey. This is what they did. They took 63 people at this specific hospital that were dealing with varying degrees of COPD, okay? They were randomly split into three groups. One did pursed-lipped breathing exercises, which is an established technique for those that have COPD, while another did laughter therapy, and the final group, no therapy. The pursed-lipped breathing entails people breathing in through their nose, out through their puckered lips, so that the exhale is longer, keeps the airways open, releases air trapped in the lungs. The laughter therapy involved exercises like rhythmic clapping with vocal sounds, playing laughter exercises such as mimicking a motorcycle starting or a lion's roar, things like that. Participants did these exercises 30 minutes three times a week over the course of 2 months, and researchers found both exercises helped patients breathe easier. And the benefits lasted a month after the program ended. Patients who did the exercises were also in better overall health, but still needed the same amount of care. One of the authors says, laughter may exercise the breathing muscles, promote deeper exhalation, and trigger the release of endorphins, offering both physical and emotional relief. Laughter therapy aims to evoke the effects of genuine laughter in the body. However, the mechanisms behind laughter therapy and COPD remain poorly understood, and more comprehensive research is needed. So I'm not saying put down the medicine. I'm not saying don't go to your doctor's appointments if you have COPD. What I am saying, though, is find maybe, you know, trying some of these exercises and or, I don't know, if you have the ability to laugh without it being a problem for you, you know, find a stand-up comic you like. Find something that's going to make you laugh and smile. You know, to mimic all of the things that this story talked about in terms of exhaling and the breathing. I thought that was great. I'm learning. Sometimes I'm slow and late to the party. I think what I'm gathering here is if you have something of value, you do not want it to be stored in any property in the country of France. Last year, remember those knuckleheads that took the crown jewels? Remember that? Millions? Didn't they scale up a building? They were in some type of a cherry picker, something. They finagled their way into the building. Well, now, apparently, Renoir paintings have been stolen from a museum on the French Riviera. And apparently, these four paintings and this particular museum, this is like the hot spot in that town. What's odd to me in this story is the last known residence of Renoir. He passed in 1919. And they decided, hey, his house will now become the museum. And my thought is, okay, that's fine. But unless you've got like armed machine gun guards and security 24/7, like top-notch stuff, are you just like closing it up each night like you would your storage unit? Because it is mind-boggling to me that you would have millions and millions of dollars worth of these paintings in this home, and look what happens. They get through a chain-linked fence. I guess one of the paintings was dropped in the hurry of getting away from the scene before authorities arrived, but nonetheless, and here's the other thing that always surprises me when these guys pull this off, is who's going to fence this? That is by far one of the biggest things that planet Earth has, these valuable paintings, right? Pick the most valuable things in the world. Do you think someone is going to try and fence that for you? Do you think someone is going to be willing to stick their neck out and be like, oh, yeah, I know a guy like Frank Reynolds. I know a guy, yeah, and you fence this stuff. It's mind-blowing to me. Right now, traffic and weather together time. Let's get an update. from Captain Jack.
1: Well, thank you so much there, Ryan. And the Northern Nevada commute clearing up a bit in some parts, starting with 580 South, which is finally starting to clear up quite nicely, with just some slight spots of slow going in both directions between Plum and South McCarran, but nothing that should cause you any major delays, as crews have, for the most part, got that crash on near East Moana Lane cleared up. 395 North, however, hasn't gotten any better, as you can still expect some pretty major delays heading up to the North Valleys from about North McCarran Boulevard through the Panther Valley area, as there is still that accident just above Clear Acre Lane that crews are working on, continuing to make that traffic worse. I-80 eastbound between Clark and Lockwood, continuing to see delays through the evening, as that hasn't gotten any better at this time. And finally, North McCarran Boulevard, still seeing those slow goings in both directions between Pyramid Way and the freeway, but everything else looking quite good on a Tuesday evening commute.
2: I am Chief Meteorologist Jeff Thompson in the Colo 8 First Alert Weather Center, watching the wind and the fire danger for the end of the week, but between now and then, heat 57 overnight in Reno, partly cloudy and 47 at the lake, Tahoe 84 on Wednesday into the low 90s in Reno.
1: Thank you so much, Jeff. 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It's 84 degrees in Dayton, 83 degrees in Fallon, and 82 here at KOH Radio Center. From the KOH Right Now Traffic Center, I'm Jack Sabin.
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0: And finally tonight, looks like Ukraine wants to get rid of their ban on pornography. You see, there's a lot of tax dollars, according to some in the finance department in Ukraine, that can be used for their current war efforts as Russia continues to try and take over. Lawmakers seek to bring a large online adult industry into the tax system. According to an opposition lawmaker who chairs the Parliament's Finance Committee, estimates legalization could generate as much as $25 million a year, that according to the Wall Street Journal, which he says could finance up to about 30,000 drones. And it's the sum of money is kind of a drop in the bucket, $25 million. Versus an annual defense requirement of $120 billion. So we'll see what they do. However, supporters argue the industry is already generating taxable income while operating under laws that expose creators to criminal prosecution. Imagine celebrating your 40-year wedding anniversary, and that is no easy feat. So congratulations to anyone that reaches that milestone. And imagine not only are you celebrating 40 years with the love of your life, but you're also retiring. You're 63 years of age. You put in some good, honest work for good, honest pay, only to die at the hands of 10 feral hogs. I want to introduce you to Roger Gregory Cummings. He collided with a pack of feral pigs late Wednesday night last week outside of Oklahoma City. He swerved into a ditch and collided with a fence, according to a local publication, citing a collision report. As the driver attempted to steer his car to get out of the predicament, it continued to roll along the fence. He was thrown from his vehicle, and the car rolled over on its side before it came to a complete stop and crushed him underneath. Imagine that. Mr. Cummings, you should have been wearing your seatbelt. He was pronounced dead at the scene. He had just celebrated with his wife, Sonia, retirement from the Marlowe Lumber Company, where he had worked for over 40 decades, retiring back in June. And that is where we will leave it for today. Have a great night. Be safe wherever life takes you. For Captain Jack, I am Ryan Nutter, reminding you that comparison is the theft of joy. The smartest man on the radio, Mark Levin, is coming up next, and I will talk to you tomorrow.
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27: From ABC News, I'm Dave Packer. Key primaries in New Hampshire tonight. ABC News projects former U.S. Senator John Sununu will win the Republican primary for U.S. Senate. Sununu running down his wish list for reform.
28: Let's start with term limits. No more career politicians.
27: Other projected winners in the Granite State tonight. Congressman Chris Pappas wins the Democratic primary for U.S. Senate. And incumbent Governor Kelly Ayotte wins the Republican primary for governor. A Florida family says they had to rely on themselves to recover the bodies of four relatives killed at sea in a plane crash off the Bahamas early Monday. ABC's Gio Benitez.
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30: Bring them home.
29: Family members racing out in their own boats and sending out a desperate plea.
30: We're asking for everyone out there to please help, whether it's by plane, by boat, any signs that you've noticed.
29: Hours later, the family releasing a statement saying they had recovered all four family members' bodies themselves, writing, "Our relatives had to bring them aboard their own vessels."
27: Canada's tariffs on a slew of U.S. imports began today. The tariffs in response to ones imposed by President Trump. Canadian Prime Minister Mark Carney said Canada had to pivot so Canadian workers can be protected.
31: That pivot will come at a cost. There's always a cost to action, but it doesn't come close to the cost of standing still. This is about who we are as Canadians. It's about our livelihoods and the country we leave to our kids.
27: A manhunt in France after another museum heist, this time a handful of Renoir paintings. ABC's Tom Sophie Borridge.
32: According to the local mayor, the local municipal police were on the scene within 5 minutes of the robbery beginning. And it's believed that that led, when the robbers tried to flee through the gardens of the museum, that led them to drop two of those Renoir paintings. They still got away with the two others.
27: You're listening to ABC News.
33: There's a version of Nevada that doesn't show up in the photos. The Sierra Nevada at your back. The valley floor opening wide ahead. The basin that surprises you when you crest a hill you weren't expecting. The kind of quiet that makes you feel like you found something real. That's the Nevada the Tacoma was made for. And the Tundra too. At Campani Carson City Toyota, we know the people who drive these trucks aren't just commuting. They're hauling, exploring, working land that means something, driving roads that don't have names on any map, getting out to places most people don't even know exist, living a version of Nevada that's completely their own. We've been part of this community for over 30 years, and when you're ready to find a truck that fits the life you're actually living in Northern Nevada, not the one on a brochure, we want to be the place you find it. 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Let's drive Northern Nevada forward together.
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2: KOH News time, 6:03. It's 81 degrees here in Reno. I'm Jack Sabin, and here's what's trending. Jose Silverio arrested following a months-long investigation into drug trafficking activity in the area of El Rancho Drive and Sun Valley Boulevard.
3: During the stop, detectives recovered approximately 4 pounds of methamphetamine and 56.89 grams of heroin from inside the vehicle. Silverio, who was the driver of the vehicle, was taken into custody at the scene without incident.
2: Reno PD's Hunter Mercurio, in total, officers seized 6 pounds of methamphetamine, 56.89 grams of heroin, and 16.21 grams of cocaine. Americans need to get outside more to better their health.
4: The American Nature and Health Surveillance talked to more than 3,000 people and found 45% of them reported spending under 2 hours a week in nature. That number was just 25% back in 2016. Dr. Jay Maddock with Texas A&M University thinks the drop in time spent outdoors over the last decade correlates to an increase in cell phone use and delivery services.
5: Nature really is all around us, and we see benefits just 10 minutes a day. It can reset our attention, improve our mood.
4: A separate study shows spending 2 hours a week in nature can make a huge difference for mental and physical health. I'm Scott Pringle.
2: The Washoe County Board of Commissioners has ratified a declaration of emergency over the Hawk Fire. County Manager Kate Thomas declared a state of emergency on August 22nd to ensure the rapid mobilization of resources in response to the fire. The declaration will remain in effect until the county manager or the board determines the emergency no longer exists or that the threat has passed. And right now, time for traffic and weather together here on News Talk 780 KOH. One more time around the block on a Tuesday with yours truly, as a Northern Nevada commute has cleared up quite nicely. 395 North heading up to the North Valleys is still backed up through Panther Valley, with that accident on Clear Acre Lane playing into all that slowdown. I-80 eastbound between Clark and Lockwood continues to see delays all the way through these evening hours. And finally, North McCarran as well, still seeing delays in both directions between Pyramid Way and the freeway, but everything else looking really good for a Tuesday evening drive home.
6: Hi, I'm Chief Meteorologist Jeff Thompson in the KOH First Alert Weather Center. More clouds overnight and intermittent clouds over the next couple of days. Look for a low of 57, and then we've got some heat in the forecast. 91 in Reno on Wednesday, 93 on Thursday.
2: Thank you, Jeff. It's 81 degrees here in Reno. Our next update at 7 with ABC News. I'm Jack Sabin with News Talk 780 KOH. 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
7: He's here. He's here. Now, broadcasting from the underground command post, deep in the bowels of a hidden bunker, somewhere under the brick and steel of a nondescript building, we've once again made contact with our leader, Mark Levin.

0: Markleman here. Our number, hello, 877-381-3811, 877-381-3811. I hope you had a great three-day weekend. Labor Day, which is really no Labor Day, but you get the point. I'm going to have to talk fast, like some of my colleagues. There's a lot to cover today, Mr. Producer. A whole lot. I want to start with, well, I want to give you a, sort of an inside scoop on how things are manipulated and things work to try and affect elections. And in this case, it's the elections in Israel. And they happen here too and elsewhere, but this is really quite seedy. And you'll see here that the PSYOP involves a media outlet called Haaretz, which is so radical, so extreme. We don't have anything like it in this country, and they obviously hate Netanyahu, and they hate America too, by the way. And yet there's a following for this. You know, there's Marxists everywhere in the entire West, and they have quite a hold in different aspects of the culture in Israel. But you'll see the release of a book, quotes in a book, quotes in the book, which are printed by the newspaper Haaretz. From there, it goes to other media that pick up on it immediately, like the Jerusalem Post, but the Associated Press, Reuters, almost every American newspaper and news outlet. And the fire begins. The fire begins, and the whole thing is gaslighted. And then what happens? All the opponents of Netanyahu put out statements. They want an investigation, that this is outrageous. And, of course, it's only like 4 or 5 weeks until the election over there. And it's extremely close. Now, what am I talking about? All right, I've set the stage in sort of a general way. Netanyahu's office strongly denied a report that the United Arab Emirates, the UAE, that its president gave him a direct warning about an impending Hamas attack before October 7, 2023. He called the claim, his office did, an outright absolute lie. The allegation surfaced in a newly released book, Hostages, 843 Days of Abandonment, and was regurgitated in the extremely radical Netanyahu-hating Israeli newspaper Haaretz. According to the book's authors, three anonymous foreign senior sources, stop right there. So the whole thing is built on three anonymous foreign senior sources in a book timed before the election, marketed to have maximum impact and therefore sales during an upcoming election. What do you think about these things? These anonymous foreign senior sources claim that the UAE president called Netanyahu 10 days before the October 7 attack, warning that Hamas's leader, Sinwar, was planning a major operation that could destabilize the entire region. Now, so this is the source of the headlines around the world today. And by the way, I wrote this early this morning. It all smelled like a skunk to me, and it turns out it was. Just stick with me. Three anonymous foreign senior sources in a book released today and promoted by Haaretz. Nothing more. Sounds almost too perfect, does it not, Mr. Producer? Does it not, America? So perfect. Yet prior to the October 7 attack, not a single person went to the press, went to the public, jumped up and down, warning that Hamas was planning an attack. At least not with any specificity about the nature of the attack. None of the usual anonymous leaks to the Israeli media, Zippo. The Jerusalem Post, a hugely influential news outlet in Israel, had no news stories about it. I went back and I checked. In fact, not a single Israeli media outlet reported anything. So it just comes out today. Almost too perfect, America. This is how you have to unravel these things. Stick with me. It gets even better. Even the retired generals like Gantz and Eshkolat in Israel's political party seeking to become prime minister, or part of a new government there, said nothing before October 7th about a possible attack. Odd if they had some knowledge of an impending terror attack of the kind that occurred on October 7th, yet they were silent. The timing of the book's release and the anonymous foreign sources promoted by Israel's most radical news outlet is not lost on anyone, as Netanyahu's political and media opponents pounced weeks before the election. They were all over today. "Well, he never told us about the warning," says Bennett, who was prime minister for about 14 seconds. Lapid, another one, goes to the media. He's from the media. Says it's outrageous. We need an investigation. And they all want to be prime minister. But it's particularly repulsive to watch this Naftali Bennett and this Yair Lapid, I just mentioned them, all over the media demanding new investigations. "We know, as a matter of fact," listen to this, I just kept digging and digging, that's what I do, "that there was a comprehensive 40-page Hamas battle plan codenamed Jericho Wall, which laid out aspects of the invasion strategy of Hamas, which was later executed on October 7th. That was acquired by Israeli intelligence in April 2022, when Bennett, who is now running for prime minister again, was serving as prime minister. So this 40-page intelligence report, they had it when he was the prime minister. This guy, Yair Lapid, who I mentioned, he was the alternative prime minister and the foreign minister at the time. Now, Netanyahu didn't return as prime minister until December 29, 2022. Many, many months after that report, the 40-page Hamas battle plan, codenamed Jericho's Wall, was in the hands of Bennett and Lapid, the opposition. You'd think these two men would be somewhat circumspect about the allegations they're launching, right? But no. And so I concluded this morning, today's allegation from anonymous sources in a book just released for maximum marketing attention and sales literally weeks before the Israeli election and promoted by a radical news outlet that seeks Netanyahu's defeat is ugly stuff. A well-organized, well-timed political ambush. The Prime Minister's office issued an absolute definitive statement saying this never happened. If there was any contact between UAE and Israeli government, they said it would be intel to intel, not president to prime minister. It just never happened. But we even know more. C14 News, Channel 14 News in Israel. Quote, a senior Emirati, that's UAE, a senior Emirati official fiercely denies the dubious Haaretz, that's the paper, report claiming the UAE president warned Netanyahu ahead of October 7th, quote, you cannot fend off the wave of rumors in the Israeli media, unquote. And since then, the government of UAE says, you keep us out of this. We're not getting involved in your campaigns, in your election. It never happened. It never happened. It's very difficult. It's very difficult when you attack like this in a very limited time period to defend yourself. And yet it is abundantly clear now that this was a complete setup, a psyop, to try and stop Netanyahu. You guys like Piers Morgan this morning when they came out this story from Haaretz. He starts attacking Netanyahu and demands his head. But he's not alone. He's made it clear he hates the guy. But those who hate Netanyahu, of course, they'll believe anything and they'll use anything. And that's exactly what happened here. A senior Emirati official fiercely denies the dubious Haaretz report, reports Channel 14 News in Israel, claiming UAE president warned Netanyahu ahead of the October 7 attack. You cannot fend off the wave of rumors in the Israeli media. Now, the way that works here, the monarchy, is this guy would not have said what he said if it wasn't approved in advance. Anybody who takes Haaretz seriously is really a fool. And yet, all the media in the West took it very seriously because they want to believe. Because they want to believe. And the Netanyahu haters, they don't care what's truth or fact or fallacy, falsehoods. If it helps the cause to defeat him, then that's what they'll do. Let me tell you something. They may be happy if Netanyahu loses, but so will the Iranian regime be very happy. I just point that out. All right, we've got a lot more. I'll be right back.
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1: The reason liberals line up for a smackdown. Trained

0: Well, when we find them, and we find them all the damn time, I don't always have time to hit them, we play them for you, the Islamist greatest hits. So this is Front of Mind, that your country's under attack from within. You may not see it every day, you may not hear it every day, but it's happening every single day. Muhammad Nasriat, Chicago Islamic scholar. We did not come here to coexist. Hattip Memory, M-E-M-R-I, .org. Cut one, go.
1: Unfortunately, these days, we don't repeat this enough, or we don't have this aqidah concept firm in our minds that Islam did not come to coexist. Islam is the, Islam la yu'la. Al-Islam ya'lu wa la yu'la alayhi. And Islam is raised high and nothing is raised above Islam. We can't think of Islam that it came to live with these other religions in the sense that Islam is a religion amongst those religions and they have a share with the truth. And they have a share of justice. And they have a share of, you know, this worship of Allah, the correct worship of Allah subhanahu wa ta'ala. Islam came to correct all of that. Islam came to remove the oppression of all those religions. And it is the only truth, and it is the only way to justice.
0: Now you understand fundamentally, in that 50-second clip, what's the belief system and what they intend to do. Judaism doesn't work this way. Christianity doesn't work this way. Buddhism doesn't work this way. Hinduism doesn't work this way, all down the line. Of course, people would prefer if you shared their faith. Some don't care, whatever. But now, one of those religions I mentioned insists that you must, and only can work through that religion to even speak to God, to pray to God, or to be a legitimate parishioner. Only Islam. And Islam is the latest of these religions. The latest. So you have Judaism almost 4,000 years ago, followed about 2,000 years, give or take, Christianity. Then you have Islam 1,400 years ago, and Islam says, oh, we're the real religion, we're the real faith. Says Muhammad. Who was Muhammad? Well, Muhammad was effectively a Bedouin in the desert, laying down the law. I'm going to spend a lot of time on this. I've decided, in part, I'm going to write a lot about this, but I'm not going to go beyond what I'm telling you right now. But I'm going to address this. How much time do I have, Rich? Not enough. When we come back, I want you to hear from Rajah Abdullah, an imam at the Youth Center in Brooklyn, not too long ago. We have imams everywhere. We have them in mosques, we have in youth centers, we have in other Muslim facilities, we've got so-called self-identified scholars, and this is going to have one day an enormous effect. You're going to have a whole generation of Americans who are Islamic, a whole generation who are going to hate with a vengeance, hate with violence. Because this is the nature of Islamism, and it is the nature of what they are teaching. You think what's going on in the Middle East is going to be unique to the Middle East somehow? As little Israel fights for its survival every day, that's going to be us. That's going to be us. I'll be right back.

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5: Washington Examiner. Got a guy, Con Carroll, who's in charge, I think, of the opinion page. He's really done grave damage to it, as far as I'm concerned. But there are some good columnists left. And they're usually the ones that same for the editor. Here, Byron York, Trump and his voters. This is very important. A new analysis in the Wall Street Journal offers striking evidence that for all his problems, President Trump has delivered economic benefits to the voters whose support was the foundation of his victory in 2024. The synopsis of the story is Americans without college degrees are having one of the best job markets in years. Unemployment among younger workers who didn't go to college has rarely been lower in recent decades. It is the opposite story for college grads. The article was based on work done by a think tank called the Burning Glass Institute. Analysts found that, the, quote, the unemployment rate for workers aged 22 to 34 who never graduated from college is at one of the lowest points unemployment is in the last 20 years. Meanwhile, workers with a bachelor's degree or higher are experiencing greater and difficulty getting a good job, just as job hunters without degrees are having one of their best runs. Those with college education are having one of their worst, according to the report. In the past, analysts noted the trends for the two groups, degreed and non-degree, tended to move in the same direction at the same time. Now they have diverged, and the non-degreed improving and the degreed encountering problems. It's not that those with college degrees are suddenly at a huge disadvantage compared to those without. A degree still means something. The Wall Street Journal notes that for those workers between ages 25 and 54 who have a college degree, the unemployment rate averaged 2.7% in the last year. I mean, that's basically non-existent. For those with some college degree, but no, with some college but no degree, it was 3.6%. And for those with no college at all, they're talking about ages 25, I think it was, to 54. Those with no college at all, it was 4.7%. So the story is not that having no degree is better than having a degree. The story is that the economic circumstances of non-degreed workers are improving faster than those with degrees. A key part of Trump's rise and hold on power has been the support of voters who do not have college degrees. Trump's success has prompted hundreds

Most of what I learned, no, don't get me wrong, I didn't learn. It's not that I didn't learn anything in college and so forth, but what I've learned, mostly I'm self-taught, quite frankly. I had a few really good teachers, one in philosophy, one in history, maybe two in history, maybe one in poli-sci. That's about it. Not a lot. Most of it was just muscling through because I was so bored. I was bored stiff. Were you bored stiff in college, Rich? In the middle. I was so bored in high school. I was like a CC-plus student. And I read this article in the high school newspaper, the Cheltonian, in Cheltenham Township, and I read it and says, if you get a 4.0 average in 11th grade, Temple University would consider accepting you after 11th grade rather than going through 12th grade. And then when you graduate your freshman year at Temple University, you would then get your high school diploma. So you know what Mark did. He put on his hypersonic brain power, and I kind of woke up because I was literally bored. I was just so bored. And so I got the straight A's in 11th grade. Shocked everybody. Not really. Not my parents. And I skipped the 12th grade. Then I went into college, and you know what I wanted to do, Rich? Get out of there. I was bored stiff. I was ready to go, folks. So I accelerated. I finished college in 3 years. Again, I'm not bragging. I'm just telling you what was driving me. I wanted to get out. Some of it was interesting. Some of it wasn't. But I was thinking to myself, what am I doing here? In some cases, I felt like I knew more than the professor. But it doesn't matter. So I got out of there with a very, very high average. And then I went into law school. At Temple, all through Temple, because this is the way I could get moving. And I went to the dean at Temple Law School. His name was Leah Corris. Unfortunately, he passed away. He was a moderate Democrat back then. We don't have any. We have like a handful of them today, but he was one. Could have been a radical, right? He was dean at Temple University Law School. Temple's a very radical school. Much more radical now, I'm sure, and it was radical then. And I went to him and I said, look, 3 years of law school, are you kidding me? Can I knock it out in 2 years? Is that okay? And he said, no. I said, why? Because it's an experience. Don't you know, Rich? It's an experience. Now, I figure not because of him that it was probably a rule because they didn't, you know, they didn't want me taking additional credits and so forth and moving through quickly because I believe we were paying by semester there, not so much by credits. So 3 years I was in there, but I was still bored. I was bored stiff with law school. And so I decided to run for the school board. While I was in law school, nobody does that. And at the time, you know, my mom and dad and brothers and all, and my buddy Eric, who passed away, as you know, were all very helpful. Door to door, I must have hit 3,800 doors. Now, I'm in law school, mind you. And we had what we call coffee classes. I must have had 40 of those, pulling together people. And in the end, the primary we won, and then the general we won very big, and I was elected to the school board. And there I was, 19 years old. And that was pretty much it, Rich. Then I left there, and I went to Texas Instruments. You ever hear them? Silence. You never heard of Texas Instruments? Yeah, calculators, right? Do they still make them? I don't even know. In Richardson, Texas. And I almost settled down in Plano, Texas, which is now a hot spot for the Islamists. But I had been campaigning for Reagan in 76. I don't know why I'm telling you this. And I campaigned for Reagan in 80. And he won, and I said, no, I got to work in the Reagan administration. That's what I have to do. And that's how all that started. And now look at me. Well, you know, that's the way it is. Got a great call from the president. The hell was it? Sunday night, actually. I think it was Sunday night. And

0: Let me tell you something. He's not only as kind as can be, smart as hell, but he's hilarious. He's hilarious. I'm not going to get into it. Others do. I don't do that. You know, I just got called from the president, and he told me this, that, I don't do that. And I'm not going to start now. All right, back to our Islamist enemy, friends. Rajah Abdullah at the Muslim Youth Center in Brooklyn. Brooklyn, that would be New York. Cut two, go.
1: We as Muslims in America and in the West, especially after September 11, we are seen as a security threat to the empire. And the only way for
0: a security threat to the empire, you see. I don't think Muslims are. I think Islamists are. With big mouths who keep going on and on about taking down this country. Yeah, we think that's a threat, pal. Go ahead.
1: Mechanism is to prove that we are loyal to the security forces of this government, of this country. Now, this
0: Whoa. I thought it's his country, too. Isn't he is he a citizen, Mr. Bidet? I think he is, right? So he's this country. No, it's our country, a-hole. May I call you an a-hole? Because you are an a-hole. Go ahead.
1: Citizens, this is part of our Islam, to be loyal citizens, but loyal citizens to a healthy society, not loyal citizens to an empire that has invaded Iraq, killing 1 million people, invading Afghanistan.
0: No, we didn't kill 1 million people, Miss Green. You must be confusing us with Islamism. Go ahead.
1: Thousands and hundreds of thousands of people, and today funding and orchestrating a genocide in Gaza. We can't be loyal to that. If you are loyal to that, then I'm sorry.
0: You understand? You understand what he's saying? He's not loyal to that. That would be us. That country. That would be our country. This guy's having a tough time assimilating, isn't he? Go ahead.
1: Your religion. You're betraying the understanding of the religion that is about justice. We can't be claiming that we are worshiping Allah subhanahu wa ta'ala so we can please Him. But at the same time, or we claim that we want to make this world a better place because that is what we're supposed to do. That's why the Prophet sallallahu alaihi wasallam expanded the Muslim empire. This is why his companions...
0: He admits there's a Muslim empire. And of course, wherever that is expanded, there's peace and prosperity and kindness and equality. Free will. The humanitarianism just breaks out all over the place, doesn't it? It's fantastic. Except in England, where I think they had massive rape gangs, as I recall. That didn't go very well. Except in the continent of Africa, where Christians are being slaughtered in the most horrendous way. That didn't go very well. Except in Syria, where Muslims were slaughtering Muslims, and they threw in some Christians and Druze and Kurds and others as well. That wasn't a pretty picture at all. And then we have Yemen, 99% Muslim, where the Islamists are slaughtering Muslims, where they've lost 150,000, have been murdered. You know, only 540,000 in Syria. God knows how many in Africa. Oh, it's a religion of peace, and wherever they go, the humanitarianism is just pouring out of their pores. Go ahead.
1: Out of countries, and as we know, they
0: open. Shut up, jackass, and get the hell out of my country. I'll be right back.
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0: 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Rosh Hashanah is Friday evening. I'm just telling you, Labor Day was yesterday. 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Just dial #250 and say Mark Levin. I would do it immediately. They're there, even though the sun's down in much of the country. They're there. They have light bulbs. Their lamps are on. 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Again, just dial #250, say Mark Levin. Pure Talk's 5-star U.S. customer service team will switch you in minutes. You can keep your phone, you can keep your phone number, you won't even notice it. And then the savings kick in. Oh my goodness, there's no better wireless choice out there than Pure Talk. And at just $15 a month for your first 3 months, now's a great time to choose Pure Talk before the week ends, please. Before the week ends, I get people contact us and say, am I too late? The answer is yes. So go ahead and do it now. Let's dial #250, say Mark Levin. #250, say Mark Levin. All right. Look, I don't normally get into this. Mr. Producer, you're Catholic, is that right, Rich? Samantha? Okay. Pope Leo the 14th. Are you happy with him? Are you impressed with him? Are you neutral? You're in the middle. You think he's a little left for you? Pope Leo the 14th with reporters yesterday. We should perhaps be a little less fearful of Islam, he says. Cut three, go.
1: Some Catholics in Europe believe that Islam is a threat to a Christian identity of the West. Are they right? And what would you say to them?
2: All of the conversations that I had during my time both in Turkey and in Lebanon, including with many Muslims, were precisely concentrated on the topic of peace and respect for people of different religions. I know that, as a matter of fact, that has not always been the case. I know that in Europe there are many times fears that are present but oftentimes generated by people who are against immigration and trying to keep out people who may be from another country, another religion, another race. And in that sense, I would say that we all need to work together. One of the values of this trip is precisely to raise the world's attention to the possibility.
0: All right, thank you. Thank you. I'm not going to be rude. I'm not even going to comment. Except to say, if the Islamist terrorists could get their hands on this Pope, they'd murder him in 10,000 ways. That's what they do. there's a level of naivete that is very upsetting and concerning to a lot of people. I'll leave it at that. The fact of the matter is, I don't know how you can look at Europe and think that the people in Europe have done anything but open their arms to Islamists, and now they see what's taking place against them. You can hear the imams, I'm playing them for you, the so-called scholars, I'm playing them for you, they're politicians, I'm playing them for you, and you hear what they say. They say, if they get their way, there will be no Pope Leo, there will be no Catholic Church, no Christianity, no Jews, no nothing. I'll be right back.
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8: From ABC News, I'm Dave Packer. The NTSB revealed tonight that they've listened to the cockpit voice recorder after Sunday's deadly cargo plane crash at Miami International Airport. NTSB investigator Shahoon Shin.
9: No indication in the recorded data that speed brakes or thrust reversers were deployed.
8: Tomorrow, investigators will interview the pilot and co-pilot. The U.S. stepping up attacks on Iranian tankers. Five ships hit today after firing on three tankers over the weekend. All this in response as the Pentagon to Iran shooting at U.S. warships. Meanwhile, Tehran says it captured a U.S. underwater drone.
10: An American official telling ABC News the drone had malfunctioned, describing it as an older model that neither collected sensitive data nor carried any classified sonar or radar equipment. As the war escalates, Wall Street reels, the Dow plunging more than 600 points as the price of oil nears $100 a barrel.
8: ABC's Rachel Scott. And the trade war heats up between the U.S. and Canada. The U.S. to ban the import of some Canadian dairy products, motorcycles, and most alcoholic beverages. This after retaliatory tariffs promised by Canada kicked in earlier today on $20 billion of U.S. imports. Supreme Court Justice Brett Kavanaugh handing Democrats a victory today, rebuffing an appeals from Missouri officials who wanted to use new congressional districts backed by President Trump in the November election. ABC News projects former U.S. Senator John Sununu will win the New Hampshire Republican primary for U.S. Senate.
11: From the first day of this campaign, we focused on the issues important to voters across New Hampshire, right? Economy, jobs. How do we bring down the cost of living?
8: Sununu endorsed by President Trump and will face Democratic Congressman Chris Pappas in November. He called Sununu a pawn of the president.
12: The voters of New Hampshire have sent a clear message. They're fed up with what's happening in our politics, and they're ready for change.
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8: Months after a brazen loof heist, two Renoir paintings were stolen in an early morning break-in at the museum named for the artist in France.
15: The robbers broke into the museum. They, according to the local mayor in that town, used a hacksaw or a knife, possibly an electric one, to basically go through the bolts around the frames of the paintings.
8: ABC's Tom Sophie Burridge says the thieves were able to extract four paintings, but dropped two as they ran. Chrysler is recalling more than 320,000 Jeep Grand Cherokees because the rear coil springs could detach while in motion. Parent company Stellantis says it's not aware of any accidents related to the issue. A new twist in the saga of the Duke and Duchess of York.
16: As Prince William and Kate walk their future heir to the throne, Prince George, to his first day of classes at Eton College, their in-laws, the Duke and Duchess of Sussex, a.k.a. Harry and Meghan, are said to be surprised by the way Buckingham Palace released that letter this week, making it clear they remain non-working royals. Sources say the couple were caught off guard because they were given no time to review or comment on the letter before it was released to the media. The question of who will pay for their security and whether they'll receive round-the-clock police protection is still being worked out. Sherry Preston, ABC News.
8: The Coast Guard credits a Good Samaritan vessel for rescuing four people from the waters of the mouth of the Colorado River in Texas Monday. All were wearing life jackets. Dave Packer, ABC News.
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19: Hello, everybody. It'd be me, myself, and I, all three of us. How are you? Well, there's been a little spat. Actually, a big brawl, if you will, online. And there always are big brawls. They're very toxic there. And there's this guy who claims to be an independent reporter. His name is Nick Sorter. Isn't that his last name, Rich? What a lowlife, in my humble opinion, this guy is. The Israel lobby. Well, we all know what he means by that. The Israel lobby. And he has his head up, the isolationist, big government,
0: quasi-socialist ASS. So he's all in with that stuff. He's all in with the Huey Long stuff and the rest of it. And yet this is a movement, much like a bow movement within the Republican Party and the conservative movement. And it's very strange, too. You've got some of these people who, what's the guy's name, Knowles? Michael Knowles, who comes up with new labels for the wrong thing. For instance, talks about establishment conservatives. And what is the subject here? The subject is a program. I'm going to put it in basic English. It's a program the government has that it's had for a long time. It spends billions of dollars subsidizing, based on income level, by the way, stay-at-home, as an example, mothers or fathers who are raising their families to try and help them. And so the report's out that the White House, with the strong urging of the vice president, wants to expand the program. They say redirect it, but it's expanded to include pretty much all families. Pretty much all families. So if a mother stays home or a father stays home, they will receive, the number being thrown around is $9,000. $9,000. So I look at this and I say to myself, we have a $40 trillion debt. That's on book. Off book, we have over $300 trillion debt when you consider entitlements and future IOUs. We're spending over $1 trillion a year now on interest on the debt. And interest on the debt is bigger than the entire defense budget. In fact, interest on the debt, should rates go up in any significant way, will soon, and I might say soon, in 10 to 15 years, consume the entire budget. I don't care what great cause is out there, because there are always great causes for more government, for more borrowing, for more debt, for more spending and more taxing. But you have to be Helen Keller not to see and not to hear that we just hit $40 trillion, and the estimate is in 4 to 5 years we're going to hit $50 trillion. 50! And we can't grow our way out of $50 trillion. We cannot grow our way out of $50 trillion. And so what's going to happen? What's going to happen when we hit $50 trillion, say, in 5 years? And then on top of that, what's going to happen in 6 years when Social Security benefits can't be paid in full? And what are we going to do in 7 years when Medicare can't be paid in full? Well, at least we expanded this one program to include all family members, Mr. Producer. Who pays the price for all of this? With massive new taxes, with massive inflation. And let me tell you something. If you think government was out of control during the pandemic, you just wait. If this economy collapses, there will be no respect for the Constitution. And you will have fellow citizens who want martial law. I'm not kidding about this. It's not fear-mongering, it's reality. The laws of economics are just as scientific as the laws of physics. They don't change. They don't change. So we literally have these sort of, I call them pseudo-conservatives, but they're socialist light, and they go around calling anyone who disagrees with them, you're the rhino. You might be a constitutional conservative, a fiscal conservative, and you're now a rhino or an establishment conservative. They think their kind of Marxist language playing and word games is going to influence you and somehow, wait, I didn't know, that's me. No, it's not you. Well, can't we help families? This is what we get out of the Heritage Family. Can't we help families? Yeah, get out of their face. But we help everybody else. How is that a policy? How is that a policy? obviously, if you create a brand new entitlement for middle class people, it can't pay for itself. It's impossible. Well, let's just talk to billionaires. So they start to sound like Bernie Sanders, right? They got the class warfare going on and all the rest of it.

0: That's enough. We've got to figure out.
1: A little bit of an echo there, Rich.
0: We got to figure out how to get out of this. All right, let me hit this.
1: Hold on, America. There it is, I think. Did I hit it back up, Mr. Producer? No. Hold on, I got to hit the backup. I'm looking for it. Oh, my goodness. How's that? Is that the backup? It's not the throw-up, is it? All right, here we are. We have a backup system, so if you have a little problem with the original line, it's actually quite good that it does that. A little inside baseball on the outside. Anyway, you get the point? I don't know why this is complicated. So what's happening is we're getting a cult of personality situation here. Cult of personality. So the VP proposes it, we got to defend it. And if you don't defend it, you're obviously a rhino, warmonger, isolationist. What else do they say? You know, they come up with these stupid phrases. Now, I've been at this since I was 13 years old. That is constitutionalism and conservatism. Since I was 13, that's a long time. And I've only written 10 books. When you write 10 books, you might as well write 20 books because you leave a lot on the editing floor because you got to limit the size of the book, the length of the book. I've got shelf after shelf after shelf after shelf. We're running out of shelves here. I keep buying these small, you know, bookshelves. I keep putting books on them. We're out of space. In two homes, we're out of space. So when you get these little miscreants and malcontents who pop up and say, oh, you're an establishment conservative, I say, you know what, this guy's got an IQ of a cucumber. Or we have a guy that's invented a brand new philosophy called NatCon, or National Conservatism. Gee, we never heard of that before. Nationalism, we've never heard of that before. Look, there's always a little bit of nationalism in what we support and so forth and so on. But we're not nationalists. I mean, when you think of the framers of the Constitution, they were mostly federalists. Federalism. Federalism. State authority. Meaning the states. But even more than that, individual free will. And so there's a sort of a, the muddying of the waters, mush, if you will. There's no new philosophy here. Just stupid policy. That's it. No new philosophy. Stupid policy. They're not cons. They're just cons. Not cons, neocons, the whatever. But I really don't think we should be thinking about expanding programs. I really don't think that we should be thinking about creating an entitlement for the vast majority of Americans. Who the hell is going to pay for that? The vast majority of Americans, in one pocket, out the other. Policy set on tax incentives, tax credits, tax breaks to put money back into the private sector, back in your pockets. I can live with that for sure. Or policies that wean people off of government, like school choice, weaning people off of government schools. People are, they're out there actually saying, what's the difference between school choice and expanding this program for families? I'm like, what? Do you truly have to be dumb to be a so-called influencer? School choice, the idea generally invented by Milton Friedman, was how do you wean people out of the government-run school system? Homeschooling and so forth and so on. He's the one that came up with it. And prior to the legal movement, in many school districts, homeschooling was considered truancy in order for them to block it. So groups like Landmark Legal Foundation, which I was honored to be associated with, and others brought lawsuit after lawsuit, federal and state, to stop that and to promote school choice. I'm well aware of what school choice is. And school choice isn't about creating a bigger government or a bigger a government-run school system. So there's a complete lack of of reasoning and logic? That's very perplexing to me, but it needs to be addressed. And I'm finding a lot of this is in the D.C. think tanks that you thought may have been conservative. They're really not anymore. Some are, but few. Just a few. Or some of these institutions that we used to honor, I'm not going to get into which ones, same thing. Same thing. Now all of a sudden government's good. If we control who gets the money, who it's redistributed to, what the program, no. The central government's too big and too powerful. We just reduced 250,000 federal workers. The President of the United States said nobody thought that was possible. Nobody. And he did it. Anyway, this is out there going on and on. You must be an establishment conservative. Or you're actually a liberal. You got one of these eggheads or quasi-eggheads or sort of, I suppose, a scrambled egghead. He's out there with the invention of his theory. Ted Cruz and I are liberals, Mr. Producer. We're liberals. Rhinos, warmongers, you know, they're just sort of shooting it out there. Oh, they're so brilliant. Ladies and gentlemen, $40 trillion, hundreds of departments and agencies, multiple hundreds of programs, if not thousands, trillions of dollars. What's the new idea? What's the new idea that's going to help families? Does the government help families? Is that what we've learned over the decades? Does the government help families? The government needs to stop. I'll be right back.
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11: The midterms are almost here, and Republicans could be in deep trouble. Polls show Democrats leading in key races. Tonight, Rob Finnerty on Newsmax reveals the growing threat from the DSA and the radical left. With less than 60 days to go, Finnerty says it's time for the GOP to hit the panic button. The House may go, and control of the Senate is up for grabs. 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Americans are angry. And Newsmax shows you how the progressive left wants total control of Congress. Tallarico, El Sayed, AOC, Bernie Sanders. Finnerty reveals President Trump's secret plan to fight back. Don't miss Finnerty tonight at 8 p.m. Eastern on Newsmax. 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

this debate will be going on because we literally have people who are pushing this big government crap. And I really do worry when President Trump leaves office. I really do. I really do. And I really do take it in every day how lucky we are that he's there. I'm not kidding. I'm not kidding. And when he's not there, it'll be obvious why. And God forbid if these bastards win this midterm election. You got to get out. You got to vote. No questions. No second guessing. The primaries are over. Put it away. Forget about it. Forget about it. Straight Republican ticket right now. That's what it is. Look, I have to hold my nose too. Okay? This is a different election. It's a different election. Look, we started here. I hear others saying, we started the Tea Party movement. No, they didn't. First of all, it was spontaneous. But number two, Liberty and Tyranny, my book, this radio show, which is much bigger than all the rest of them. Hannity's one, I'm number two, no matter what anybody says. Facts are facts. And we're the ones that got behind this. I'm the one that got behind Tea Party with Liberty and Tyranny. And I'm just making the point. We got to be as active as before. We got to be as united as before. We've got time to talk about this. But if you have early voting, vote early. If you have absentee voting, then vote absentee. You can never be sure in some parts of this country if you're going to get to the poll in time, or maybe you'll be called away and it'll be too late. Get your vote in. I can tell you I'm going to vote as early as I can. It's that simple. Forget about tradition. Tradition's over. The SAVE Act, the president's trying to get the SAVE America Act passed. We got a problem. They're called Republicans. It's the way it is. So we do what we can. Each of us has a role. Each of us. Don't think you don't. Well, I didn't give money. It's okay. Well, I wasn't working the poll. It's okay. Be better if you could do something. But if not, vote. If you're married or you have a friend, make sure they vote. If they're going to vote the right way. If they're not, forget about it. But family members, friends, right? People at church or at synagogue, just make sure it's a conservative synagogue. You understand what I'm saying. So, just do it. You're in charge. You're the precinct worker. You're the ward leader. You're the committee man. Whatever you want to be, that's you. That's you, Mr. and Mrs. America. We have done this before. You and I have done this before. We've pulled this off. Now, we don't get credit for it. Oh, those podcasters are so great. No, they're not. They're full of crap, and they don't do anything. We do it. We do it. Not so much under the radar. We're on the radar, but we do it. We don't get any attention. Why? Because the liberals don't know how to do this, conservative talk radio. They fail, and then they fail again. So they've given up on it. So they pretend it doesn't exist. Good. We own the field. You and me, we own the field. And we're the most activists of any of the radio programs and radio hosts. You and me. Tea Party. We were anti-Republican establishment before all these weirdos there who want more government. You know, we're the anti-establishment. No, you're not. You're worse than the establishment. You're big spending liberals. That's right, I said it. They're big spending liberals. That's what they are. It's what they are. This program's moving too fast. It's halfway over. We'll be right back.

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17: So Mark Dubowitz at the Foundation for the Defense of Democracies, I've posted something to him, but I like the way he put it here. The European Union looks to Israel. They're now reports out. They're looking to Israel to strengthen their high-tech air defenses and space capabilities. And just so you know, America, this is what Israel brings to the table, even for us. It's really quite remarkable. Even as 11 European countries announce sanctions against Israel. You hear that, Mr. Producer? If I'm Israel, I say, you know what? You take care of your own defenses and your own space issues, you know? Europe wants Israeli technology to help defend itself against Putin while browbeating Israel into accepting a Palestinian terror state. You believe this? Israel should say no. No, we're not going to do it. In my view, enough is enough. The European countries don't help us. The European countries are worse. In the case of Israel, they actually want to see it. I don't know. But they must think they run Israel. Now, they don't put sanctions on communist China for what it's doing to the Uyghurs or the Tibetans or the Christians. They don't even think about it. Because that's a big country with a lot of military, very strong. So they're hypocrites. Or what should we do in the case of England? I'm now of a different mind when it comes to the Falklands, you know? Maybe they should go back to Argentina. We have an ally there, don't we? Are we ready for this one? Oh, this will really get them worked up. Northern Ireland. You know, for a lot of its history, Northern Ireland was part of really Ireland, at least in a very loose way. Well, maybe we should reopen that one. But as far as I'm concerned, the Israelis, what are they going to get from the British government? Dental care? No, that they don't want, trust me. What are they going to get? The cuisine? Fried fish and French fries? Now, I happen to be somebody who likes that, to be perfectly honest with you. Just being honest, I'm always honest. I like fried fish with French fries. I'm eating a lot less French fries, by the way. But fried fish I like, you know, with a little I eat it with cocktail sauce. Do you eat fried fish, Rich? So what do you put on it? Nothing, just fried fish? Boring. No, but, you know, I put the cocktail sauce. Most people don't do that, put cocktail sauce. Why? Why do I put cocktails? It's the closest thing to ketchup that I'm allowed to put on there. That's it. That's all. But seriously, I mean, you're talking about countries that have a long history of imperialism and colonialism. Britain, France, not so much Canada. Canada's, you know. Anyway, so there's that. Abdul Said, excuse me, don't want to be disrespectful. Abdul El Said, running for the Senate, hates America. By the way, when somebody hates America, you're America. They hate you. You understand what I'm saying? America is not some inanimate object. America is you. The American people. You're America. Mr. and Mrs. America.

0: have an oncology appointment. I'm sorry you're not on the list, Mr. Smith. Look, this is very serious. I need to give him a minute. You're not on the list, Mr. Smith. Write your congressman. Ask your congressman. Congressman. Okay. God. What's incredible is so many people, and not you, not in this audience, but so many people in this country do not appreciate it. It's insane. Absolutely insane. You know, when I hear these guys, these clowns, talk about extending this government, effectively welfare or entitlement program, so all parents of all economic sectors, they talk like communists, all economic sectors are covered. Why should it just be the poor? Well, I don't know. Why don't I get food stamps? Why should that just be the... I mean, how stupid is this? Let's all go down together, the whole economy, the whole budget. Yes, yes. That's the new conservative. That's the not-con in you. I can't do that. I don't. What are you, a warmonger? You must be a Jew. Look, what? What? Oh, yes. At least sympathetic to them. Or Israel. It's, they're behind it. Behind what? Well, whatever. Abdul El Said. Cut four, go.
1: Don't leave your faith at the door. Don't apologize.
0: No, I understand. He's talking at the convention of the Islamic Society in North America. This is a radical group, by the way. Don't leave your faith at the door. No, no, no. Go in the streets. Make sure you're outside of a synagogue or a church. Yeah, that's right. Don't leave it outside the door. Come on now. Inside the door, outside the door, whatever door. Go ahead.
1: Don't leave your faith at the door.
0: Don't apologize
1: for who you are or how you pray.
0: I don't know about you, but I don't see all these Islamists going around apologizing. Do you, Mr. Producer? I'm sorry. I'm sorry. Do those words even cross the guy's lips, these radical Islam? No, they don't. I'm sorry. Don't apologize. Whatever you... Don't apologize. Go ahead.
1: Dad, bring your whole self to this.
0: Say what?
1: I want to speak directly to the parents out here today.
0: Mm.
1: How often is it that your kids tells you that I feel like I
0: got
1: a gift?
0: Okay, your kids don't tells you. They tell you. Now, this guy is a pretend doctor. He was running around saying he was a doctor. He's not a doctor. If anything, he's a mental patient. But you understand my point. As the kids tells you, oh, you're going to be writing legislation? Go ahead.
1: We say, you know that? I don't quite know. We steer them into safer paths.
0: What?
1: If your child tells you, you know, I think I've got it in me to be that next great historian. I've got it in me to be a journalist. I've got it in me to run for office. I'm going to ask you to empower them in that journey. America does not need us to cower backward when small-minded people tell us that we are not part of this place. America needs...
0: Excuse me, dummy. It's people like you who say you're not part of this place. Don't you get it, dummy? You don't believe in assimilation, dummy. That's the problem, dummy. You're not. You don't promote assimilation. These imams I play... Can somebody give me an imam who promotes assimilation into the American system and has respect, but at least hands off when it comes to other faiths? Can somebody show me that? No, we get the dummy here. The dummy. Go ahead.
1: All that we have and all that we can contribute to the work of making America that great place it can yet be.
0: Excuse me, it is a great place right now. Right now. Otherwise, what the hell are you doing here? Why did your parents come here, and why are all these other people here? That's right. They left really great places, like hellholes in Syria and Yemen and Egypt. Everybody knows the Middle East is the place to go. The only place to go, really, is Israel. But, you know, the Arab countries, the Islamic countries, they're just fantastic. Everybody loves them. You're not allowed in. What do you mean I'm not allowed in? You're a Jew.

0: not in. What do you mean I'm not? You're a Christian. Excuse me? Yeah, that's right. I'm not allowed in. What do you mean I'm not? I'm a Hindu. Oh, oh. You're not allowed in. Why? I'm a Buddhist. Oh, okay. I can't go in. No, you can't go in and you'll never get out. It's like the... No, I won't say the Roach Hotel. I shouldn't say that. Should I, Mr. Producer? Maybe misunderstood. Definitely misunderstood. You know, folks, I want you to think about something. A young woman discovers she's pregnant. She's scared. She's alone. Maybe she's been told that abortion is her only option. Well, what if instead of telling her to end that life, someone said, we'll help you, put their arm around her and say, we will help you. You don't have to do this alone. That's what Sanctuary of Hope does. Sanctuary of Hope. 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
0: Yeah, yeah. Is that Chris Matthews? Who is that? This is the fastest show in America. It just goes fast. Whatever happened to Colby Hall, Mr. Producer? Remember him? Whatever happened to Colby Hall? He fell off the edge of the earth. He was such an outstanding journalist, except when he got caught making up quotes over a Mediaite. Now, as you folks know, Mediaite is owned by, the founder is Dan Abrams. Dan Abrams is also an ABC News analyst, and Dan Abrams has probably the most perfect wig that they, you know, crazy glue on top of his head. I mean, it's a full-scale helmet, don't get me wrong, but it's like perfect. When he goes to bed at night, you know, he's got to hang it up with his suit or whatever. You know, you got to deflate it. You got to do stuff like that. But let's take a look at all the wonderful headlines on media just to entertain ourselves. Supreme Court rejects Missouri's appeal to restore GOP gerrymandered maps. Chris Rock declares Trump got one crucial thing right, almost clears him. Fox's Kudlow suggests Ted Cruz announce presidential bid in November. Reporter grills Tom Holman for 3 minutes over ICE arrest at school bus stop. Okay, an ICE arrest at a school bus? You can't do that. Not at a school bus stop? No. Not at a restaurant? No. Not at a Home Depot? No, no. Not at a swimming pool? By God, no. Nowhere. You're not allowed to arrest anybody anywhere. You understand what I'm saying? You got to go where these people are. No. No. Well, how the hell are you going to arrest them? That's the point. Don't. Get it? That's where they're coming from. They're really great over there at Media Intrepid Reporters. There's more here, but I bore you. We'll be right back.
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19: From ABC News, I'm Dave Packer. Getting more insight into what led to a mistrial in the Lindsey Clancy murder case in Massachusetts. ABC's Aaron Katursky.
20: We're hearing from members of that jury, including the foreperson who told NBC 10 Boston the lone holdout voiced his doubts about Clancy's guilt, but voted to convict her of murdering her children anyway.
21: He had reasonable doubt. He admitted he had reasonable doubt. And then he said, but I'm still not going to say that she's not guilty by reason of insanity.
20: 11 jurors were convinced Clancy was in the throes of postpartum psychosis and not criminally responsible.
19: Federal investigators say tomorrow they plan to interview the two crew members from Sunday's deadly cargo plane crash in Miami that killed 5 people on the ground. NTSB investigator Shi-Hun Shin.
22: With the cockpit voice recorder, while we have that data, crew accounts and crew interviews will help fill in some of the blanks for us that the crew remembers in terms of actions that they might have done but not verbalized.
19: As the trade war escalates, the U.S. to ban the import of some dairy products and motorcycles from Canada, along with most alcoholic beverages. This after new Canadian retaliatory tariffs on $20 billion in U.S. imports. Prime Minister Mark Carney.
23: I don't believe in escalating the conflict. That's not constructive. But our tariffs are necessary to protect our workers, protect our companies, and our communities.
19: CENTCOM confirms it attacked 5 Iranian tankers in response to attempted missile attacks on a U.S. Navy warship. And tonight, a U.S. official says a missile attack carried out by Iran toward Jordan was, quote, ineffective. 9/11 families gathered outside the Saudi consulate today demanding accountability ahead of the 25th anniversary of the terror attacks. 9/11 Justice President Brett Eagleston.
24: We are outraged that we even have to be here 25 years later demanding truth, justice, and accountability.
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19: 25 years later, and we're still learning more about the 9/11 attacks.
1: As New York prepares to mark 25 years since the World Trade Center attacks, Mayor Zoran Mamdani's administration is releasing 170,000 documents. They include air quality reports, contamination data, and correspondence between city officials discussing how hazardous the air was around Ground Zero in the weeks and months after the towers fell. The mayor says it had an enormous human cost.
2: Close to 25 years later, more people have died from 9/11-related illnesses than were killed on the day itself.
1: Mike Dubosky, ABC News.
19: Airport security has been tight since 2001, but the TSA is making changes with a program called Gateside.
4: TSA Administrator David Cummins says they're rolling out Gateside because they've been listening to customers.
6: So our customers have been asking, hey, why can't we accompany our elderly family member through a security checkpoint? Why can't we greet our teenage son when they get off their plane?
4: The program is currently at 13 airports, but Cummins said,
6: we're excited about the potential to roll it out to all 430 airports over the coming year.
4: Claire McMichael, ABC News.
19: It's stadium clock versus TV clock, and now the Mid-American Conference has appealed the outcome of the Michigan-Western Michigan game, asking the NCAA and college football playoff administrators to recognize the Broncos as the actual winner of this past weekend's match. Dave Packer, ABC News.
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31: Hello, America. Mr. and Mrs. America, welcome back. You know, Ivanka Trump puts out a video of her riding a horse as the sun's going down on the beach. It's beautiful. Beautiful scenery, and this horse is galloping so fast. I'd be scared to death, Mr. Purdue. Did you see this? Way too, and her arms are out, so she's riding basically with her legs, which is really phenomenal. And the toxic morons on the internet, left and right, tells us, mediaite, are criticizing her. And in economic times like this, that's really thoughtless, you know? What are they talking about? She's riding a horse on the beach as the sun's going down. That horse is galloping. I mean, that's not... What does it have to do with anything? Economic. Well, it just demonstrates, you know, the rich are the rich. Are you kidding me? So does everybody have to pretend to be poor? Excuse me. And down and out? I don't get it. You know, when I was a kid, everybody wanted to be rich. They didn't want to be Karl Marx. They didn't want to be Imam Muhammad. They wanted to be rich. They wanted to be successful. Maybe they wanted to be famous. But, you know, we get hit in the head, and we got our lives to live, and we got to put food on the table with our families and so forth and so on. These are decisions we make. Sometimes we make them because we have to make them. Other times, because we want to make them. But why should I or anybody else say, what the hell is she doing riding a horse on the beach? On dusk? Or is it dawn? And I'm looking at it completely differently, like, holy, you know what? How the hell did she do that? Truthfully. Truthfully. I have no problem with it. None. None whatsoever. And I don't know why people are whining about everything. If you're unhappy with your life, fix it. We're not going to expand, or shouldn't, we might, a government program and add more debt to the debt. There's nothing the government can do. There's nothing we want the government to do. That's the thing about freedom, isn't it? And free will. Things don't always work out like you want them to work out. And you know what a mature adult does when that happens? They figure out another way to do it, or they try it again. They don't say, hey, that guy over there's got more money than me. Take it from him. Get it. Excuse me? I need a government program to be expanded to cover me, too. What are you talking about? This isn't the American way. This is the NatCon way. This is the Marxist way. Don't look for government. Government's not going to do anything that's going to be lasting or worthwhile for you or your family. I understand government's there if you have a little period of time where there's a problem, that sort of thing, and so forth and so on. We got local government, we got state government, we got federal government, we got county government. Government coming through our ears. $40 trillion in debt worth. The New Deal, the Great Society, the Square Deal, every schmear deal you can possibly think of. I got another program in mind. Again, I remember when Hillary Clinton said, I've got a million ideas. I go, oh, my God. And then they wrap it in the same socialist, it's the common good. What's the common good? Well, the common good, you know. What? We take care of the family. No, we don't take care of the family. All right, you really want to have your heads explode out there? If you're a husband and a father, okay, ready, Rich? Here we go. It's your responsibility to take care of your family. Don't get me wrong. Women want to work, they can work. My mother's mother worked her whole life when work wasn't even, you know, considered a thing for women to do. She worked. And she worked hard and she raised two kids on her own. And my mother worked her whole life. God bless her. Her whole life, when she had three boys, rambunctious boys, she worked her whole life with the kids, us. And she made it work. Because if you choose to have children, that's what you do. That's what you do. The women in my family have all worked. They didn't need a government program. They didn't need a government subsidy. They didn't even think about government. It's just instinctively the right thing to do if it's the right thing to do. Stay-at-home moms, they work hard. I couldn't do it. First of all, I can't breastfeed. You understand what I'm saying, Mr. Producer? But nonetheless, in all seriousness, I can't do that. Day in and day out, no way. Okay. But that's why mothers are different than fathers. Yes, they are. And mothers have some, I don't know, innate character and talent that we guys don't, and vice versa. It's okay. It's okay to be a guy, and it's okay to be a gal. Did I say that? Yes, I did, and I meant it. But to me, if you're a father and a husband, whatever your wife does, whatever you agree that she does, whatever she wants to do, in the end, it's still your responsibility. Is that old school? I don't care if it is or not. It's your responsibility. It's not the government's responsibility. It's not some jackass online telling you it's the government's responsibility. Look at this, Henrietta. We got a $9,000 check for you staying home and working. What? As a housewife or a... Am I even allowed to use that phrase anymore? I don't think I am. Am I, Mr. Producer? Am I going to be dunk now? Housewife? What did he say? What did I say? I said housewife. No. Don't ever say that again. Don't ever say what again? House or wife? Housewife. Don't say it. Don't say what? Housewife. Don't say it again. Don't say it. To stay home wife? What is it, Mr. Producer? Help me. Stay-home person? Is that what you say about your wife? Oh, my wife, you know, my person went to work today. No. Whatever, well, you know what I mean, and I don't really care how it comes out, but you get my point. I'm not worried about, the language is just unacceptable. Jew, it's okay. You know, we hear this other stuff all the time. Did you hear what he said? What? Really, the smart aleck. What did he say? It was very improper, very unclassy. What did he say? I don't know. He's a Jew. Oh, excuse me. Just kidding. Relax. Just kidding. So we heard enough of, I think, Abdul El-Sayed at the convention of the Islamic Society of North America. You think they'd let me in there, Mr. Producer? I think I'd get the eyes, boy. I'll tell you what. Get the eyes. No, I don't think they're... I think I'd be as welcome there as I would be in Mecca or Medina. And you know, if you're not a practicing Muslim, you're not allowed to be there. Did you know that? Did you know that, Rich? You're not allowed to be there. But Israel's apartheid. Israel's apartheid. Christians can go wherever they want. Muslims can go wherever they want. Arabs of any denomination go wherever they want. You know, this one, that one. Wherever you want, do what you want. Apartheid. Meanwhile, you can't go to the Temple Mount. Wait a minute. That's Mount Zion, the holiest place in the Jewish in Jewish history. Yeah, but we put a mosque there. You're not allowed to go there. Medina, this one, you can't go there. Why? Or how about buying a house in Qatar? Honestly, the only person I know who's not Muslim who can buy a house in Qatar is Qatarlson. Qatarlson. Has he bought a house yet? Do we even know, Mr. Producer? Because I don't think he has. You'd think he'd buy the house, he'd do one of his shows, you know, like, you know, one of those channels with that, with, you know, House Hunters and so forth. House Hunters of Qatar. You know, they go there and he shows. I wonder what, why don't they do a show like The Housewives of Qatar? You know that whole series they do? Where they're pulling each other's hair out and everything else? I think The Housewives of Qatar would be very interesting. Of course, they're covering their faces. They're covering their heads. You can't really see what's going on. But nonetheless, you can imagine. I'll be right back.
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0: Welcome back, America. We have with us for the first time Bart Hester. He's the president pro temp of the Arizona State Senate. He came to my attention because when the radical left-wing government in the U.K. decided that they were going to boycott products from Judea and Samaria and beyond, by the way, out of Israel, he noted that, wait a minute, Arkansas, we have a law here to fight back against that sort of thing. How are you, sir?
1: Man, it's great. Thanks for having me on tonight.
0: It's my pleasure. So tell us about what Arkansas can do. I read what you were saying. The governor, your governor, Sarah Huckabee, has said the same thing. Tell us about it.
1: Well, what we can do in response, of course, back in 2017, the legislature, bipartisan, maybe one or two votes against it in the entire House and Senate, said, look, if you're going to boycott our Jewish friends in Israel, then we're going to boycott you back from a state level. So what I said today was, look, if countries want to start this, not just businesses, the state of Arkansas can respond, and we can add countries to our list of those that we won't do business with if you're going to unfairly treat the people of Israel and the Jewish people.
0: There's now 11 European countries who are thinking about doing it. 11 European countries. Now, these are many of the same countries that are in NATO and don't help us. When we ask them for help, they don't help themselves. In many ways, I would say, your state senator, in many ways I would say, Senator, is Europe is really kind of dying. And for them to try and project their policies onto little tiny Israel that's, you know, it's fending for itself, it's defending itself. Even in Judea and Samaria, it's having to defend and fend for itself and so forth. What is it that Arkansas can do, and what do you think Arkansas is going to do?
1: Well, you know, there's not a lot we can do except for say, hey, most of these countries, tongue-in-cheek here, if they ceased to exist, Arkansas may never know it. The United States wouldn't affect us a lot.
0: Right.
1: But if we have a problem with them, it's going to affect them in a big way. And so what we can do from the state of Arkansas is say, hey, we're not going to do any business with you if you're going to treat our friends this way.
0: Mm-hmm. Now, do you have, I assume there's investments, maybe pension plans. Are you folks going to look at all that stuff and see what connections there
1: are? That's right. You know, we're a small state, but we have billions of dollars in pensions. We spend billions of dollars a year in supporting the people of Arkansas. And no doubt a lot of that money is spent through companies that are owned not necessarily just in Arkansas or United States, but have investment from other places. And look, I believe they're making these actions because they're weak. And it shows. It shows they're weak in a lot of different areas. The world is seeing that. And so they step up and say they're going to do something that I feel like they're not big enough to actually own up to. We're going to see.
0: And here's the thing. What's going on, Judea and Samaria, the West Bank, it was never the West Bank. It was the West Bank of Jordan that took it over in 47 and just occupied it. And then the Israelis or the Jews at the time fought back and reacquired it. And this is the literal birthplace, Senator, the literal birthplace of Judaism and the 12 tribes coming together in Shiloh in Judea. And so how can it be claimed that this land belongs to the Palestinians who didn't even exist?
1: Well, it's absurd. Look, I just a few years ago, I took my whole family, all eight of us, paid for it myself, went and spent 10 days, and we walked, you know, we went all over Israel. We clearly went into the Judea and Samaria. We had a fantastic experience, but you have to, when you are there, it's hard for somebody that's never been there to have a lot to say about it, right? You know, we've been there. I've been there now several times. It's a very meaningful place to me and my family. It's something very meaningful in our Christian faith. We say that, I heard Micah Huckabee say this, that the Jewish people, they have no obligation to the Christian faith, but the Christians have absolute obligation to the Jewish people. You know, our Lord and Savior was Jewish born and Jewish died.
0: Mm-hmm. Why do you think Britain, I feel like these left-wing governments, there are sort of conservative parties or they're trying to win in these various European capitals. They're trying to win these elections because, you know, their countries are under assault. And but these left-wing, and they're really left-wing governments in Europe, they're open to all this kind of immigration, and their attacks on Israel, while Communist China is doing what Communist China is doing, are they doing it because it's small? Are they doing it to appeal to this growing movement or the migration into their countries? Why do you think they're doing this?
1: Well, we see a lot of people, ignorant people, say crazy things in the United States. But in Europe, they get to say crazy things because they live under the protection of Israel and under the protection of the United States of America. So they get to say crazy things. And while on the when the doors are closed, they've got to be thankful for the protection Israel provides them as the United States.
0: Mm-hmm. Well, very interesting. So we'll keep an eye on this. And, you know, Tom Cotton's a close friend of mine and a great friend of the program, too. You know Tom well, don't you?
1: I do. In fact, I'll tell you, the reason I filed this bill back in 2017 was, you know, Senator Cotton called me and said, hey, have you ever heard of this anti-BDS? And I hadn't. And he goes, educate yourself. Let me send you some information. I think it's something the state of Arkansas needs to do. And we did that because of the leadership from Senator Cotton on a federal level, passing that down to me on a state, and we were able to deliver.
0: He's one of a kind. He's a man of great character. I'm very, very proud of our friendship, my family's friendship with him. And we appreciate what you're doing there, Senator, as well. It's very, very important that each state, there's 40 states that have laws, 40. It's important that they step up. Some of the blue states won't step up, but all the red states at least should step up. God bless you, my friend.
1: Hey, well, thank you so much, and we're in this fight. Thank you for continuing to fight every day, and appreciate our friends like you, you talking about it, getting it out to the people. Appreciate AIPAC, the Israeli-American Council, who spend the time, effort, and energy to come into states and help pass this type of legislation.
0: Well, God bless you, brother. Thank you very, very much. I was thinking, Mr. Producer, maybe I should bring back on Fox. Do you think that everybody would lose their minds on the anti-Semitic left and right? I don't know the guy. I've bumped into him once in my life. Wouldn't it be perfect to just ask him, what do you guys do, and so forth, so we could take all the mystery out of it, don't you think? Maybe I ought to bring him on radio. But I think I should do it. He really does. Now, they tend to be more liberal than I am, to be perfectly honest with you. We'll be right back.
2: The midterms are almost here, and Republicans could be in deep trouble. Polls show Democrats leading in key races. Tonight, Rob Finnerty on Newsmax reveals the growing threat from the DSA and the radical left. With less than 60 days to go, Finnerty says it's time for the GOP to hit the panic button. The House may go, and control of the Senate is up for grabs. Gas prices, mortgage rates, health care, and out-of-control national debt. Americans are angry. 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Tallarico, El Sayed, AOC, Bernie Sanders. Finnerty reveals President Trump's secret plan to fight back. Don't miss Finnerty tonight at 8 p.m. Eastern on Newsmax. 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
0: 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Okay, let's take some calls, shall we? I think we shall. All right, let's go to Gary Winslow, Arizona, the great WBTK. Go.
1: Yes, sir. How are you doing this evening?
0: All right, buddy. How are you?
1: I'm doing well, thank you. I'm getting so tired of these Muslims bad-mouthing the United States. If they don't like us, when I was a kid, we had a bumper sticker that said, America, love it or leave it.
0: Yeah, me too.
1: Why would you go somewhere if you don't like that country?
0: I'm going to tell you why. Because they've been told to conquer us.
1: I know that, and they're already admitting that on the TV, on the radio, so we've got to do something about it.
0: I would like our ruling class to figure out what to do and do it. You know, it's very frustrating, isn't it, Gary? Very frustrating. We've got people that are on zoning boards. They need to step up. We've got people who are in local government. They need to step up because this is where a lot of the action is. On the other hand, I think Biden regime and the Democrats have let so many people in here from the third world who do not want to assimilate, particularly from the Middle East and so forth. People who don't want to assimilate should not be in the door. That's it. That's it. We all have different backgrounds. We assimilate into the greatest country on the face of the earth. It doesn't mean we have to give up our ancestry, but it means we're part of the American culture, whoever we are. But when you have people preaching that's not what...

0: I agree with you 100%. We got to get our heads around this thing. We, the public, there's only so much we can do, but we need to show up at school board meetings. We need to show up at these zoning boards. These zoning boards and these zoning board members should be made famous. And if they're bad, they should be made infamous. They've been operating in the shadows long enough. They have to approve these mosques. They have to approve these centers or what I call these segregated fortresses. You're not even allowed to walk into these places. You're not welcome. It's crazy. Let's go to Dallin, Idaho Falls, Idaho, the great K-A-O-X. How are you?
1: I'm doing great. It's a pleasure speaking with you, and thank you for taking my call.
0: Thank you.
1: You were talking a little bit ago about this $9,000 program and the $40 trillion in debt and the $300 trillion in IOUs.
0: Yeah, yeah.
1: And I came up with a thought a few years ago that I wanted to share with you, that I don't think there's 10 politicians in Washington that understand this. Mm-hmm. 1 trillion seconds, not minutes, not days, not hours, 1 trillion seconds was 32,000 years ago.
0: Oh,
1: so if you times that by, if you times that by 40, and we paid a dollar a second, it would take us 1.25 million years to pay off the debt that we have at $40 trillion.
0: Crazy.
1: How did we ever get that far in debt?
0: We're not going to be able to. And it's not even about paying all of it off. We're not paying it down. And we have entitlements. They're out of control. You know, they can blame Trump all they want, but it's not Trump. This has been going on a long time. And you remember Doge and Elon Musk and the president and their team trying to find places to cut spending. Who was howling like a stuck pig? Who was squealing like a stuck pig? The Democrats.
1: Yep.
0: Who else? The media.
1: Yep.
0: And they start with their stories. This one's going to die. This one's going to go without. This one and this one and this one. There's two presidents in my lifetime who tried to take it on, and that was Reagan and Trump. And Trump really has done a fantastic job. 250,000 federal jobs have been removed. And but, you know, he can't do it by himself, not under our system of government. And he and Musk and their team, I mean, they were coming up with stuff, and they came under withering attack. And so now you have phony conservatives. You have people actually in the administration, too, who are big government, you know, like light socialists. And if somebody raises a concern like me, did you know I'm an establishment conservative? What the hell is that? What does that mean?
1: Yeah.
0: Now, somebody has to speak up against this stuff. And we're not helping working families. We're not helping women. We're not helping fathers. We're not helping anybody by adding another penny to this debt. There's certain things the government need to do. Like protect us, like have a strong military. And we've been, you know, basically leeching money out of the military to pay for all these other programs and so forth. Well, we need to reverse that. But I don't think we've got the guts to do it. I don't think we've got the talent to do it, pretty much. And now they're off and running about NatCons. You hear that phrase, national conservatism. It's nothing new. What it is basically more spending, more government, more intervention. But we're going to do it better, don't you know? No, we're not. All right, I have silenced you with my genius. All right, my friend, thank you for your call. I appreciate it. I know it's a lot to digest. It's very frustrating. Very frustrating. Let us go to Joel, Surprise, Arizona. Our great affiliate there, WFSX. How are you?
2: Hi, Mark. I'm doing great. Thanks for taking my call.
0: Yes.
2: I just wanted to reflect on 9/11. I remember it as a beautiful sunny day like most people. I don't think there was any clouds in the sky and across the country. But now the cloud in the sky is Mamdani. Mm-hmm. And 150,000 people signed a document saying that they don't want him there for that day of memoriam. And mm-hmm. there were people speaking out, the families. They said they don't want to have a fight. They just don't want him there because he endorses Hassan.
0: Puker.
2: And yeah. And,

0: and the mullah or whatever that you would call him, the guy that endorsed 9/11. And it's just disgusting. And the thing about Mamdani is I can't stand his smirky smile. He was only 9 years old. What the heck does he know about 9/11 other than hating America? And he's one of those people as an installation for Islamic jihad.
1: Remember, he was endorsing international jihad. Remember all that?
0: Yeah.
1: People need to understand jihad means military-style or terrorist-style attacks on Jews. That's what it means, jihad, international jihad. He was endorsing it. Now, this guy's the real deal. He's not the Manchurian candidate. He is the Islamic candidate. He's exactly what we've said he is, and he's made it abundantly clear. Every now and then I'll burp some comment like, it's not nice to stab a Jew in the heart or something. But generally speaking, he is exactly what we knew he would be. Thank you for your call, my brother. We'll be right back.
2: Mark Levin.
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0: I find myself listening to more and more music at night, Mr. Producer. More music and Don Rickles appearances. Can you explain that? And the things Rickles used to say, you could never say today. Never say today, because society censors everybody, you know. But he didn't mean anything. He would attack everybody, including his own faith, his own wife, his own family. It was all funny, but today it would be, no, you don't understand. You'll get killed if you say that. You know, folks, you cannot understand what's happening in the Middle East by watching a few minutes of left-wing news or scrolling social media. The headlines give you the explosion. They don't give you the history, the context. They don't tell you how we got here, and they don't tell you what's coming next. Israel sits at the center of a conflict, a conflagration, with consequences far beyond the region. The real threat of a wider war, all of it, is on the line. That's why the great pastor John Hagee wrote The Middle East Conflict. You're going to love this book, The Middle East Conflict. If you want to understand the forces driving this war, you need the history. 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You're going to love what you're supporting, John Hagee Ministries. 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Okay. It's my Yiddish. Okay. Let's go to Jason, Kensington, Maryland, the great WMAL, WMAL. Go right ahead.
1: Hey, there you go, Mark. How you doing?
0: There you are. How are you?
1: Good, mate. How you doing?
0: I'm all right, brother.
1: Yeah, good.
0: Now, hold on. Remind me where in Australia you're from.
1: I'm from a little area called the Sunshine Coast, and it's just north of Brisbane on the east coast, central east coast.
0: Man, I just wish I remembered the town my soon-to-be in-laws are from. Oh, darn it. I'll know next time you call. All right, go right ahead.
1: I've got a real problem with this Clancy trial. I mean, you know, if you're going to blame women's hormones on, you know, killing your children, what are they, setting a precedent? What are we going to have to start checking women now with some sort of test to if they work in the childcare industry? Are they going to start testing women for possible hormonal problems that could cause harm to children? I mean, it's just...
0: But this is a very important point you mentioned. There was an op-ed, rather, written by this in the New York Post, I think it was last week, by a very courageous woman whose name escapes me. And she said, does this mean we can't elect women to the presidency, or they can't serve as generals, or they can't fly jets, or they can't do 1,000 other things? I mean, she said, this reliance... on the hormonal issues and so forth and so on is very anti-woman and will set the entire, you know, career woman path backwards because of the arguments that are being made about this killer. Go ahead.
1: No, it's ridiculous. I mean, the thing is, to all this money these people have raised, mostly these lefty women, the money should be given to the husband. I mean, they've raised all this money. And the thing is, these are the same people who support abortion, of course. It's almost like an extension of abortion. They think, well, it's my body, my choice. I can go out there and kill my children and blame the hormones for it. I mean, it's just
0: ridiculous. Some of them clearly. Some of them clearly, you're right. All right, Jason. Thank you, brother. You take care of yourself. Let's keep moving. Joe, Grapevine, Texas, the great WBAP. How are you, Joe?
2: I'm great, Mark. How are you, my friend?
0: I'm doing well, thank you.
2: Well, good. It's an honor and a privilege. Mark, I believe Texas Instruments is still going. I know the highway around there is just, you wouldn't even recognize it, the roads around there now.
0: I think it was called Central Highway. Does that sound right?
2: It's 635. It's off 635.
0: Way back when.
2: And 75. Yeah. Yeah, 75 was the one that ran in front of it.
0: Well, here's the thing. When I was there, it's a long time ago. You know, I was in my 20s. Plano was nothing. I mean, it had like maybe 25,000 people tops. I almost bought a house there for like $30,000, $32,000. And now it's a hopping suburb. It's a very important Republican suburb, which is precisely why these Islamists put that epic, or whatever they called it, fortress where they are and where they did.
2: Well, talking about that, Mark, the reason I called, it's pertaining to that as well as the real estate business. We had someone, excuse me, on this channel a few days ago, maybe a week ago, and it was pertaining to the real estate business and the banking. There has been a lot of these, excuse me, S1B1 visas that have moved in here. And AI apparently has come in, and some of them, what's talk.
0: Joe, do me a favor. Call back tomorrow. We're out of time. We're out of time. I'm sorry about that. Do call back tomorrow. Call early so you get in. We salute our armed forces, police officers, firefighters, emergency personnel, our truckers. ICE, we love you folks. Thank you. The men and women in Israel, the men and women in Ukraine, the men and women in Iran. We haven't forgotten you. See you tomorrow, and God bless.
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21: From ABC News, I'm Dave Packer. As the war with Iran escalates, the Dow plunging more than 600 points Tuesday. Concerns over the rising price of oil getting the blame, and those oil prices not likely to come down far as long as the tankers are military targets in the Gulf. ABC's Rachel Scott.
22: The U.S. ramping up attacks on Iranian oil tankers, hitting five ships after firing on three tankers over the weekend. The U.S. calls the strikes a response to Iran shooting missiles at American warships. With the war now in its seventh month, President Trump saying this.
23: They've been punished greatly. As you know, we've really taken it to them.
22: But Iran giving no sign of surrender.
21: Federal investigators say they plan to interview the two surviving crew members from Sunday's deadly cargo plane crash in Miami that killed five people on the ground Wednesday. They may face some tough questions. NTSB investigator Chi-Hoon Shin, Tuesday night.
24: With the cockpit voice recorder, while we have that data,
11: crew accounts and crew interviews will help fill in some of the blanks for us that the crew remembers in terms of actions that they might have done but not verbalized.
12: The Smithsonian says Secretary Lonnie Bunch is stepping down from his position. The Institute, after 7 years of leading the world's largest museum, education, and research complex, after the Smithsonian has faced repeated attacks from the Trump administration over displays and context. Bunch saying, quote, "I have fought for as long as I can." Hurricane Lowell weakening, moving away from Hawaii, but high surf advisories remain in place in parts of the islands. ABC's Kenda Whitworth is there.
13: Damage assessments and massive cleanup underway in Hawaii. After Hurricane Lowell slammed the islands with 100-plus mile-an-hour winds, 30-foot waves, and nearly a foot and a half of rain.
12: Republicans will hold their first midterm convention in Dallas starting Wednesday. 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
12: Tens of thousands of Jeeps are being recalled.
25: Chrysler is recalling up to over 328,000 of various versions of its Jeep Grand Cherokees because the rear coil springs could detach from the vehicles while driving, which increases the risk of a crash, says the National Highway Traffic Safety Administration. The recall covers 2021 to 23 models. Stellantis, Chrysler's parent company, says it's not aware of any accidents. Owners will get notified and repairs will be free.
12: ABC's Chuck Sievertson. Education Secretary Linda McMahon says the American education system is failing its students. That's a reaction to Tuesday's test results showing American teens are falling behind the rest of the world in reading skills.
26: We spend more money on education than almost any nation on earth, yet these results unequivocally expose that we are not translating that investment into the results that we need for students.
12: McMahon says the nation needs a hard reset. With the help of a drone and a good Samaritan, St. Paul police say an officer rescued a child with autism who wandered away from home and was struggling to get out of a pond. Stevie Wonder is hitting the road. Isn't she lovely? Embarking on a Songs in the Key of Life performance 50th anniversary tour. The 25-time Grammy Award winner will perform the 1976 album in its entirety. Stops will include New York, Chicago, D.C., and Detroit. Tickets go on sale this week. Dave Packard, ABC News.
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3: Why, thank you, Alex. Golly, the personalized, customized welcome mat laid out there. It's class. I would expect nothing less from somebody as substantive and vital in today's dialogues as the great Alex Marlowe. Is he ever really on vacation? Is he one of those guys who can go and really can anybody unplug this week? Are you kidding me? I could be in a remote mountain in Oahu and still be trying to figure out what's going on with this GOP convention. What in the world happened with that Lindsey Clancy juror? How in the world do we get out of this war with something resembling something that can at least be spun as victory? These are some of the things we'll talk about today. And I'm with you tomorrow as well. So anyway, as Alex mentioned, he's been very kind to have been listening to me for a while. That would be in my talk show career, which in its most recent incarnation has been right here under the big Salem umbrella here since 2012, 18 prior years at what we call another radio station in Dallas-Fort Worth. And many years prior to that, I've been doing talk shows for 40-some years, which is crazy. I obviously started in third grade. Right now my gig is a happy morning host at 6:60 a.m. The Answer here in Dallas-Fort Worth. That's right, Dallas-Fort Worth, the Dallas half of that, playing host to the GOP midterm convention. This thing is tomorrow and the next day, and I'm going. And I have no idea, well, I've a detailed idea what to expect in terms of the nuts, the bolts, the topics, the people. I'm going to share some of that with you. But I'd be interested in knowing, and you can shoot me a little Twitter DM. I'm on X at Mark Davis, M-A-R-K Davis, not the Raiders owner. I always get his stuff, and he's not on social media, which is probably smart. But anyway, Mark Davis on Twitter, on X, for anything you want to shoot to me through DMs or anything else. And I'll be sharing some of what I think is going to unfold at the American Airlines Center with about 20,000 people. How did all those people get there? It was some big lottery. I mean, even I get every fundraising text, and I think about junkifying some of them. But then I go, no, because I want to know what you all are getting. If I'm getting all kinds of stuff from Mike Rogers in Michigan, if I'm getting all kinds of stuff from Susan Collins in Maine, always entertaining. If I'm getting all kinds of, I think when Ted Cruz here in my state of Texas was running against Beto, 2018, 2.5 points. We don't want to see that happen again. More on Paxton versus Tallarico a little bit later in today's show. It's not like I signed up for anything. I think I gave a snarky response to a poll question or something like that. And all of a sudden, everybody thought, I'm a Democrat. I now get everything in Democrat fundraising. And I'm thrilled because it's like Oppo research. I instantly know every pitch that these people are trying to make in order to steal votes away from our side to their side. I feel like I'm spying. It's like, should I be seeing this? And this year in particular, to the surprise of no one, It is all about Trump hatred. It is all about affordability. Ah, yes, the A word. Where Democrats magically and inexplicably feel like they have a solution to it. What? First of all, the thing to understand, and those of you who are conservative understand this already, but we'll just help fortify it a little bit, there's really very little that government can do to make affordability better anyway. I mean, what magic wand is Trump supposed to wave? I know, get out of Iran, get out of the war. And in fresh headlines today, the president has essentially said, hey, gas prices, they're really going to drop and drop fast when the war is over. Well, that seems self-evident. When will that happen? It's not going to be by the midterms, it seems, or at least I suppose we could probably have something. What's it going to be, another memorandum of understanding? How'd that one work out first time? Who are we dealing with? Therein lies much of the problem. I believe profoundly in the president's goal. I believe astutely in his clarity of vision and what he wants to do. I also believe in the successes that we have already enjoyed. We have defanged Iran as a really vivid, scary nuclear power danger in the region, in the Middle East, and in terms of the dangers they pose to us, U.S. We have also dismantled an enormous amount of their ability, their facility in providing a pipeline of money to Hamas and Hezbollah. This is also a very good thing. There's a list of really good things. I love when Democrats say, well, Strait of Hormuz was open before Trump even got into this war. Well, okay, yeah. And Iran was dangling a nuclear sword of Damocles over everybody, too. We made that better. Iran was funneling countless billions to Hamas and Hezbollah. We made that better. There are a lot of things that have been made better. We just got to figure out ways to say that. Everybody can cut and paste what I just said. Just move that wherever you need to for the next 50-some days, whatever. Whatever it takes in order to try to make the war not as great an albatross as a lot of people think it's going to be on November 3rd. The war and the economy are going to be the headwinds that we face. And I mentioned on the radio show this morning, my local radio show this morning, that why does it necessarily have to be that we get our clocks cleaned on November 3rd? I know that there's a little bit of history that speaks to that. When a party wins the White House, their party usually takes it on the chin. The immediate midterms that follow, Clinton wins 92, Gingrich revolution of 94. Obama wins in 08. John Boehner takes the speaker's gavel away from Nancy Pelosi 2 years later, 2010. So sure, but what is past is often prologue. But this may be one of those years, silly me, that's really different in a time when virtually everything seems like it's really, really different. Maybe that's the case with the election result as well. And maybe in an era when so many expectations have been shattered, maybe the expectation of Republican doom on November 3rd, maybe that expectation will be shattered as well. I know Democrats are all stoked, all pumped up, all energized, but they also have a slate of candidates that's filled with certifiable lunatics. That's got to count for something on our side, doesn't it? Also, if we take a look at affordability in the war, and yes, I get it. But hello, borders, hello, lower taxes, and doggone it, these culture wars that everybody gives the back of their hand to, even the term culture wars is probably an epithet. What does that mean? It means we are the people who have gender sanity. We are the people who know how many genders there in fact are, and they don't. We have a guy running for the Senate in Texas who, if you believe the polls, and no one should, is ahead in the polls, and he believes there are six genders, that God is non-binary, and that Jesus is really okay with abortion and sex changes for kids. And people are telling me, and that means they're telling you, that this guy, that this James Tallarico, woke Opie, as he has become known, is going to beat Ken Paxton. What? So there's a lot to lay out here, and a lot of things that that need to be discussed. So let me begin with a little bit of this GOP midterm convention that is designed to do two things. It is designed to appeal to independents. Need to go ahead and hop on out here. Let's do it. Independents, and also an intended audience within the GOP. And I'll tell you more about that when we continue. Mark Davis in for Alex Marlow.
4: The midterms are almost here, and Republicans could be in deep trouble. Polls show Democrats leading in key races. Tonight, Rob Finnerty on Newsmax reveals the growing threat from the DSA and the radical left. With less than 60 days to go, Finnerty says it's time for the GOP to hit the panic button. The House may go, and control of the Senate is up for grabs. Gas prices, mortgage rates, health care, and out-of-control national debt. Americans are angry, and the progressive left wants total control of Congress. Tallarico, El Sayed, AOC, Bernie Sanders. Finnerty reveals President Trump's secret plan to fight back and what you can do to help him. Don't miss Finnerty tonight at 8 p.m. Eastern on Newsmax. 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

0: It is the Tuesday Alex Marlow Show, September 8th, 2026. Mark Davis in for Alex today and tomorrow. A little preparatory action, a pregame show, if you will, to the GOP midterm convention, which is quite the masterstroke. I think the Democrats wish they'd thought of this, because for them it would be just a festival of Trump hatred. They could invite Robert De Niro, anybody, Bruce Springsteen, anybody else. It'd be a big, big doggone deal. Ours will be too, and not a lot of entertainment figures, say, but we are going to welcome a whole lot of big names, and they don't get any bigger than the president and the vice president. Originally, it was going to be J.D. Vance on night number one, and then President Trump on night number two, and the president just couldn't keep himself off of the slate for night number one, so we get the Trump double shot on both Wednesday and Thursday night. But let me give you some of the additional names and some of the themes, and then we'll cruise down to the bottom of the hour, come back on the other side and talk about the... It's funny because we have the anticipation of this for the 9th and the 10th, and then the 10th, of course, is the anniversary of the assassination of Charlie Kirk. Got a couple of things to say about that. And then, of course, Friday is the 25th anniversary of 9/11. So just a lot of things to observe and things to cover and things to take note of. So let's take note of the people who will get microphone time tomorrow and the next day at this GOP convention. You certainly will get President Trump and plenty of him. You'll get Vice President Vance. You'll get Treasury Secretary Scott Bessent. You will get fairly freshly installed Attorney General Todd Blanche. We get some RFK Jr. We get some Bobby Kennedy Maha action there at the podium. We will get Dr. Oz. We will get local man makes good. From the NFL straight to politics, straight to the cabinet, HUD Secretary Scott Turner of Texas. We'll get some Don Jr. That'll be great. Probably stoke a little, as you see Don Jr. speaking at a convention. As J.D. and Rubio and maybe DeSantis, are those the only people who might be running in 2028? One wonders. And we also, and you know what one of the nicer moments is going to be? And I just love that they're going to give her some time to address what should be a fawningly appreciative crowd. She's at home with the babies now, but making time in her day. Caroline Leavitt, just one of the best White House press secretaries ever. I think, I don't know, is Tony Snow my favorite from back in the day? I don't know, but probably. But Caroline just as Trump himself did. Just got up there with a baseball bat every day and just took batting practice against some of the weasels that are in that that White House press room. But also there in the Republican leadership, often a contradiction in terms, kidding, sort of, Speaker Mike Johnson, Senator John Barrasso, Senate Majority Whip, Senator Tim Scott, Representative Steve Scalise, House Majority Leader. Anybody missing there? Anybody notice? God, Senate leadership. Who's a big name that they've chosen not to welcome into this hall? Would it be John Thune? And can anybody figure out why? Well, because fairly or not, John Thune at the AAC would be booed more loudly than when the San Antonio Spurs come to town to play the Mavericks. And I say fairly or not, it's completely fairly. Hello, SAVE Act. Anybody remember that? Anybody aware of the expectations that the people in that room, real conservatives in that room, it's also one of the reasons Cornyn dares not show his face. Wouldn't it be just the neatest thing in the world if Senator John Cornyn would show some class and some resilience and some loyalty and be there just hands clasped with Ken Paxton to say, hey, fair fight. You won, I've had a good run, and now the last thing I'm going to do here, as my chapter of service to the state of Texas draws to a close, is I'm going to do everything in my power to help you beat James Tallarico. I think Senator Cornyn, who has been dogged for years by Texas conservatives, and there have been attempts every six years, to primary him. People have called me 02, 08, 14, 20. Am I doing that right? Yes. It's like, we're going to primary Cornyn. We got him this time. And I'd always say, bless y'all's hearts, little pat on the head. There's no way in the world you're going to beat Cornyn. And nobody ever came close. This year, something just felt different because something totally was different. And Senator Cornyn has chosen to go out in a fit of sour grapes and bad blood, and it's just really, really unfortunate. So, all right, let's hit this bottom of the hour. But it could have been so different, and we'll see. So it's interesting who's there, and it's interesting who's not there on GOP midterm night number one and night number two. So what will the big themes be? We'll also talk some 9/11 25th anniversary. We'll look back at the Lindsey Clancy non-verdict and other things. Mark Davis in for Alex on this Tuesday. Glad you're here.
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34: It's the Alex Marlowe Show for this Tuesday, September 8th. Mark Davis filling in the final bow to tie around the GOP midterm convention, which starts tomorrow during the day, goes tomorrow and Thursday. Plenty of Texas there. You will get some Senator Ted Cruz. You'll get some Congressman Brandon Gill, my actual congressman, rising rock star, and a one-man argument against term limits. You tell me I got to get rid of Brandon Gill arbitrarily in 12 years? I don't think so. And let's see, who else? Byron Donalds running for governor down there in Florida. And as I mentioned, of course, Ken Paxton will get stage time. And that's he will be resoundingly welcomed into that hall. It's gonna be great. So the themes, what are they going to be sort of covering hour by hour? Everything kind of gets going. I'll speak in Eastern time. Everything kind of gets going about 4 each day. And so tomorrow, 4 o'clock hour is working families tax relief. 5 o'clock hour is Two Visions for America, also known as Those People Are Crazy. 6 to 7 p.m., candidate showcase in some target districts. Let's talk about these target districts. Quick, civics, how many members of the House of Representatives are there? 435, correct. How many of those seats would you think would be competitive, meaning pretty close, kind of purple districts, a couple of points either way? Majority of them? Half of them? Not even 10%. It's 35 or 40. And listen, it's the way states draw districts. I'm in Texas. We like our Republican districts, and we like them hard Republican. We do have a few Democrat districts, as we say in Texas. We have Democrats. We just don't let them run the place. And so the Democrat districts are pretty hardcore Democrat, too. And that's, you know, from blue states like California to red states like Texas, that's kind of the way it goes. But across the landscape of America, there are about 35 or 40 districts that are kind of a toss-up. One, hard to know how those might go. So a handful of those candidates are going to get some podium time so that people can know who they are, because they don't tend to be huge names, and so we'll see how that all goes. 7 o'clock hour, America First, trade policy, school choice, parental rights, cultural issues, including sports. Mm-hmm. 8 o'clock hour, public safety and victims' families, no tax on Social Security, Trump RX, the ban on congressional stock trading. And then by the time we get to 9 o'clock Eastern, time for Vice President Vance. Now, somewhere in there, you're going to get some Trump. At some point, perhaps several times, I don't know, he may just be lurking backstage and have just a little extra thought or two after each segment. But when we get to night number 2, that will be keynoted at the end there by at 9 o'clock by President Trump. The path to him begins at 4. This is Thursday night now. Families benefiting from no tax on tips, overtime, and Social Security. Anti-corruption, the Capitol Hill trading ban, school choice. 5 o'clock, American Dream, small business stories. 6 o'clock, candidate showcase. I think that's where you're going to get some Ken Paxton, some Byron Donalds. 7 o'clock hour Eastern time on Thursday, prescription and drug costs, congressional reform, border talk. And we're going to get to some 9/11 25th anniversary remembrances, and in there somewhere will certainly also be some remembrance of Charlie Kirk, because September 10th, can you believe it, 1 year since he was assassinated. 8 o'clock hour, MAHA, sharp contrast with the Democrats, working class focus, trade, energy, tax relief, and then President Trump hits the stage at 9. So, again, who knows when we're getting out of there. It's going to be great. And listen, if you want to keep track of some of what I'm doing, Mark Davis Show on Instagram, TikTok, Facebook, and follow me on Twitter at Mark Davis, M-A-R-K Davis. I'll be shooting video stuff up there. And the actual show that I do on 660 AM, The Answer, is 7 to 10 Central Time. And you can stream that thing live if you want to at 660amtheanswer.com. Okay, so speaking of the 9/11 remembrance, let's do a little bit of that before. Let's absolutely do that before we go wallowing into the whole Lindsey Clancy stuff. Thank God for that one holdout juror. We'll get to that here in a second. First couple of cuts I want to do. I don't think I'd seen this before. This is cut number one. This is President Trump. Is he 55? He's 55 here. He's 80 right now. So, yep. And it's just after 9/11. This is President Trump, as we all were doing, reacting to what we had just seen. Of course, any old clip you see of Trump, Trump hanging out with Oprah, Trump on a talk show, Trump doing this, Trump being interviewed, you know, in the 90s or the aughts or anything like that, you see it through the lens of him having been president and in our lives so distinctly for the last decade. So get a load of this, of President Trump literally right after 9/11 and happened. Cut number one.
1: I've seen two huge 110-story buildings that are reduced to rubble, thousands and thousands of lives. I just got to see something that I've never seen before. I have hundreds of men inside working right now, and we're bringing down another 125 in a little while, and they've never done work like this before. Certainly, it's a tough situation, but you can't give up hope, because there's always hope. I mean, the five men, I'm sure they're families thought that they probably were gone, and now they walk in the door. A couple of them walked away after they were dug out. So there probably are some more people in there, and therefore you can't give up hope.

0: close attention. Listen to, you know, old farts like me and some of the other folks who lived through it, and just watch some of the coverage, and just so that you have an appreciation for what was done to us. And by appreciation, I mean it's lodged in your head and in your heart, that you appreciate the gravity, the enormity, the horror of what was done to us, because we must never, never, ever forget. I'm trying to forget this whole Lindsey Clancy thing, but I can't. Next couple of cuts on this. First, a quick summary. It goes to a jury of 12 people. They need to unanimously, they need to all agree on whether to convict or acquit. And when it became clear that we were looking at a hung jury, it's like, okay, is it 6-6? And then when it became a little more clear that it was 11-1, is it 11 who want to convict her and one trying to acquit? It turns out it was 11 people who wanted to acquit her. That would be the easiest thing in the world for me to say, well, that's what you get when you got a jury with 9 women on it. But there were two men who also, to my mind, lacked the clarity to convict in what was, nothing is open and shut. But this attempt to spoon-feed this to you as something that should be an insanity defense, she knew exactly what she was doing. This was not some fit of momentary rage, and just pardon this sentence, but how long does it take to kill 3 kids? It takes a while. And this notion that she was just so blinded, because, again, the twin pillars of the insanity defense are you don't even know the difference between right and wrong, and you don't even know what you're doing. She knew exactly what she was doing. This woman should fry. But here's the thing. So now, thank God, we have that one juror who stood up to the pressure, stood up to the all the feels and all the activism. This drove me insane. We are at the point where if there is a cause to be celebrated, a cause to be advanced, truth doesn't matter and facts don't matter. This goes back to OJ. They let a guilty black man go free because slavery. The killing of the United Healthcare executive. It was okay to kill him because everybody's ticked off at their healthcare company. So let's kill a guy. In this particular case, the ladies, or at least some, not my wife. My wife wanted her to hang publicly. I love my wife. A lot of the ladies made this, and maybe some guys, even though we'll never experience it firsthand, the whole postpartum thing. The postpartum thing is very real. Postpartum depression, even postpartum psychosis. Is it possible that your wiring can go so haywire and your internal brain chemicals can fire up so badly that you do something just unspeakable? Sure, I'm prepared to accept that that's possible. I just don't think it happened to her. I just don't think that she's the poster girl for postpartum psychosis. I think this was excuse-making of the highest order. And so there we are. Now, do you tee it up and try to put her on trial again? It was 11 people who tried to acquit. You think we're going to get 12 who have the wisdom to convict her in Massachusetts? And a lot of people also made the point that, and it's funny, this struck me as a bit of a reach at first, but it no longer does. We have devalued life so much that if it's okay to kill your baby in the womb, it kind of brings the bar down on the level of shock that we have on killing 3 babies who are, already been walking around for a few years. So anyway, get a load of this is cut number 4, Lindsey Clancy's attorney this morning on Good Morning America. He has a wish list. He'd like for her not to be put on trial anymore. He would have liked for her to be acquitted. There's something else he wants, too. This is cut number 4, Lindsey Clancy's attorney.
1: She reached out to everybody and anybody that would listen to her and kept saying, I am not good, I am not well, and it was ignored.
2: What's next for Lindsey?
1: I'd like to say that perhaps Donald Trump, who felt compelled to speak out about this case, may very well, Mr. President, I would hope that you would consider this young lady, the type of person she is, what she's been through, and consider a pardon.
0: This is why defense attorneys are hated. It's kind of unfair sometimes because they're a vital part of a vital cog in the wheel of our legal system. But boy, when you get stuff like that, and they talked about how the attorney was talking when we were looking at the mistrial, the possibility.

0: mistrial, everybody was talking about the emotional, her side, some of the attorneys on her side talked about the emotional toll, the emotional strain of having to go through this process again. Really? Really? You're going to try to bring out violin music for this, for her, for this monster? Silly, silly me. I find myself returning again and again to the emotional toll of those three kids as they were killed by their mother. That's the emotional toll of record that I have burned onto my brain and into my heart. All right, Gavin Newsom talks a little bit about what might lie ahead in his future. Jared Kushner talking about the forgotten war, Ukraine, and a couple of other final tidbits in the final segment of the Alex Marlow Show. Mark Davis filling in. We'll be right back.
1: 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Witness the true story behind the legend of Robin Hood. With everything taken from him and with nothing left to lose, one man's stand against injustice will inspire a movement that will change everything. In a land of kings, a man of the people will defy the most powerful empire on earth and ignite a revolution. With an all-star cast, breathtaking visuals, and visceral action, The Uprising is a must-see cinematic epic that really demands to be seen on the biggest screen possible. It's an amazing story of courage, sacrifice, rebellion. One man becomes the symbol of a people fighting for freedom. The Uprising from Focus Features and acclaimed director of Captain Phillips and Jason Bourne, starring Andrew Garfield. Rated R, under 17 is not admitted without a parent. Witness the rise of Robin Hood. Only in theaters starting Thursday. You do not want to miss The Uprising. Discover it in Dolby.
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0: Toe Tap and Howard Jones. That's never a bad idea here on any segment on any show. The Alex Marlowe Show in progress. Mark Davis filling in today and tomorrow. As we wrap up with a few final minutes, it's been very heavy, you know, GOP convention, 9/11 remembrances, Lindsey Clancy, the bad taste in our mouth, even though thank God for that holdout juror. So just a couple of things that were in my head and in the news. Here's Jared Kushner. This is an interesting cat. This is somebody I'd like to, you know, sit down and knock down a cup of coffee with. It's an interesting life. Obviously, he found his way into the Trump family, and now he's found his way into virtually the Trump administration, being the point guy for so very many negotiations on the world stage. Here's Jared with just a little 30 seconds on the other war that nobody remembers now. This is cut three, Ukraine.
1: President Trump always says that the harder it is, if it's worthy, you have to give it everything you have. And so he's very determined to see the end of this war, to see the end of the deaths, to see the relief of the families, and to hopefully do what he loves doing the best, which is focusing on, you know, investing in business opportunities for the countries to become closer together. And only then brings prosperity and opportunity for the people of Ukraine and the people of Europe.
2: Not just to figure out how do we end the current war, but how do we create the right conditions and arrangements for a long term durable peace.
0: Noble goals. And it's funny, when I was looking at that, I think the reason I gave it to you is so you can walk around for some of the rest of the day going, oh yeah, there's that war too. And what exactly do we want from that one? It seems very old school now to remember the days when support for Ukraine seemed kind of like a liberal thing. There were some conservatives, well, are they conservative, really, soft-pedaling the evils of Russia. I think that's all gotten kind of murky and blurry now. Putin is the villain in this. We would like for Ukraine to be able to withstand the attempt by Russia to overrun Ukraine, and I don't think they're going to. This is one of the weirdest. We talk about quagmires and standoffs and stalemates. This is a strange one. It's Russia, for crying out loud. How in the world did they not roll over Ukraine in a week? Here we are years down the road. Russia occupies a good bit of the eastern 25% of Ukraine, which is probably what they're going to wind up owning when all of this is said and done. But how do we get there? Let's get the Iran thing taken care of, which I hope we can do. I'd love to do it in the next couple of weeks. But maybe in the next few months, if indeed, I've been hearing, whatever it even means to be a Middle East expert anymore, I've been hearing some of the Middle East experts talking about how the financial strangulation of Iran is underway. We're going to reach a point where even the Ayatollahs, the mullahs, see, they don't care about getting blown off the face of the earth. Wow, 72 virgins. Hey, Allah, how you doing? I mean, they're like kind of on board for that. But economic strangulation, where you're dying on the vine and you're still, you know, here on the mortal coil, that might be a language they understand, to use that often deployed term. I hope so. Let's say it is. This would be a lovely gift for the holidays to have the whole Iran war effort successful and done. Then we do still kind of need to figure out what to do with Ukraine. Do they deserve more American support? Sure. To the exclusion of American interests? No. Where is that line drawn? I don't know. It'll vary from person to person. So you look for Ukraine to return somewhat to front of mind once we get the whole Iran mess. Once we get that box checked. Hey, can't kill an hour on conservative media without 14 seconds of Gavin Newsom. Here is Governor Hairgel in California talking about, is it time, is another impeachment, this is cut number eight, is another impeachment time well spent?
3: Do you want to see Democrats impeach the president if they win back the majority?
4: If the facts, wherever the facts lead. And I'm not naive about the politics of that, because it will be a sideshow and distraction. What I don't want to do is see another impeachment that amounts to nothing except a virtue signal.
0: Well, look at there. That might be That might be the first semi-smart thing I've heard Gavin Newsom say in a long time, because he's had a rough year. I think the bloom is coming off of that rose. Maybe tomorrow, let's talk about a seeming oxymoron, Democrat hopeful, because I just don't know whom they have. If you take a look at that bench strength, Kamala, please, him. I think, again, the bloom is coming off the rose. Andy Beshear of Kentucky. And he takes a look at some other big names, but they're Jewish. Deal breaker in today's Democrat Party. All right, Mark Davison for Alex. Great to be here. See you again tomorrow. Have a wonderful rest of your day.
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24: From ABC News, I'm Dave Packer. Growing fallout from failed trade talks with Canada. Prime Minister Mark Carney has now imposed tariffs on about $20 billion of American goods, impacting 700 products. Everything from steel to aluminum to cheese, after President Trump initially put steep tariffs on Canadian goods. ABC's Elizabeth Schulze.
25: We have seen multiple Canadian provinces ban the import of American liquor, of spirits. And this was really a way for Canadian provinces to say, we just don't agree with what President Trump is doing.
24: And in response to this, the White House now says the U.S. will be banning dairy products, most alcoholic beverages, and motorcycles from Canada. CENTCOM confirms the U.S. attacked 5 Iranian tankers in response to an attempted missile attack on a U.S. Navy warship. Secretary of State Marco Rubio during an unrelated trip to Colombia.
0: Yeah, the back and forth is pretty straightforward, and that is that Iran continues to try to hit U.S. naval ships. And for every time they do that or try to do that, they're going to lose tankers. And I think you'll see that again today.
24: A Florida family says that they had to rely on themselves to recover the bodies of 4 relatives killed at sea in a plane crash off the Bahamas early Monday.
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1: Hours later, the family releasing a statement saying they had recovered all 4 family members' bodies themselves, writing, "Our relatives had to bring them aboard their own vessel."
24: ABC's Gio Benitez. ABC News projects former U.S. Senator John Sununu wins the New Hampshire Republican primary for U.S. Senate and will face Democratic Congressman Chris Pappas in November. Supreme Court Justice Brett Kavanaugh handing Democrats a victory Tuesday, rebuffing an appeals from Missouri officials who wanted to use new congressional districts backed by President Trump in November. 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
24: The Port Authority of New York and New Jersey unveiled a new memorial honoring its employees killed on 9/11.
26: With the dedication of this memorial, our Port Authority colleagues, friends, and family members now have a special place in our home to come and remember those who are no longer with us.
24: 84 Port Authority employees died on September 11th, but Executive Director Catherine Garcia says in the 25 years since, they continue to lose colleagues. For decades now, travelers have been limited on the liquids they can bring past security, but that could be changing.
27: TSA is considering letting pre-check members take water bottles through security. Administrator David Cummins says this is due to the agency's 3D bag screening tech.
28: It does have the ability to detect whether that's water in the bottle or not. And so we are going to be considering how we might introduce the ability to keep your water bottles through a pre-check lane in the coming months.
27: Cummins reiterated,
28: it would just be for the vetted pre-check population, and it would be just water bottles.
27: Claire McMichael, ABC News.
24: The National Park Service says it expects to restore a water supply in the Grand Canyon in weeks, not months, as feared, saying deadly flash flooding did not damage most of a near-complete pipeline. The driveway of a Malibu mansion owned by Nicolas Cage collapsed on Tuesday, opening up a giant hole in front of the house. Dave Packer, ABC News.
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7: Hey, it's Scott Jennings. Thanks for listening to Common Sense for the American People. I'm away today, but you are in the capable hands of one Mr. Carl Jackson, the pride of Orlando, Florida. Carl, take it away.
8: All right, welcome to the Scott Jennings Show. I am your guest host, Carl Jackson, sitting in for Scott Jennings. It's an honor and privilege to be here yet again this week. A lot going on in the news this week. Obviously, this is the week leading up to the 25th anniversary of 9/11. We will talk about that somewhat also. Obviously and sadly, we lost our colleague here at the Salem News Channel. Charlie Kirk assassinated nearly a year ago. That will be on September 10th. And what a sad day that will be. And it is Charlie Kirk's passing has created a huge hole in the conservative movement. I mean, the guy was simply irreplaceable. Anyway, we will talk about that somewhat. Also, climate change hysteria in Nepal. Also, Trump's successes. I want to get into that. How Republicans can win the midterms. Perhaps we will start there. Are college degrees worth it? Republican midterm convention. That is also occurring this week on Thursday. This is the first time ever the Republicans have had a GOP convention during the midterms. And a good idea it is. We're going to have Adam Magana of Optima Ed on at the bottom of the hour. He's going to be discussing classical education and the fusion of AI and just a simple classical education, what we can do to make sure our kids aren't dependent upon AI, but use it as a useful tool. Also in the second hour, Maddie Rowley of City Journal is going to be visiting with us to discuss answering the question, how did Hero Care make $40 million? I think that I want to start here. I want to start with I hope is going to be a great midterm. And thank all of you for listening at AM 950. The Answer, Orlando.com is where I'm coming from. Lou's got my back. Sean McConnell's in my ear. Brian producing the program. Rick Lowkey helping out, as well as Ricky, I believe. And anyone else I'm missing, just let me know. But there's so much that I want to get to. It's absolutely insane. Also, I want to talk about, too, this policy from the administration that's being lauded by J.D. Vance, this proposal that would allow some married couples to stay at home to tap money from the $12 billion Child Care and Development Fund. I am totally against that. If we have time, I will explain why. Frankly, I don't think it's something that we need to be talking about during the midterms. Americans without college degrees are having one of the best job markets in years. I want to get into that. But I think mostly what I want to talk about are actually some of Trump's successes. And I want to get to that momentarily as I flip through some of my research and my firmly fingerprinted fingertips that I can't seem to find right now. But listen, the Republican Party, I think, can pull up an upset this year. I'm praying that they can do just that. And here we go. There was an article, or a column, I should say, in AMAC, how Republicans can win the midterms in 5 easy steps. Well, I don't know if the steps will be easy, but they certainly will be helpful. And so I want to make sure that we go through those. Also, the Republicans are having a hard time in some of the battleground states as far as the Senate races are concerned. We have to be careful with places like, sadly, we're experiencing some difficulty in Georgia. Also in North Carolina, things don't look as good. But listen, Labor Day, we're post Labor Day now. And so things, you know, polls can get a little fuzzy. I don't think polls are necessarily meant to shape elections after, or not as much anyway, after Labor Day. Now we got to watch them. We got to make sure that we show up to vote. All right. So now here's the 5 things. Stop the bleeding at the cost of living. These are some of the things that we have to do. I'm also going to share with you a litany of successes that have occurred under the Trump administration since President Trump has entered office. One thing that I've mentioned before, I don't think the president gets enough credit for many of the things that he's done. And in part, that's because he's done so many things, quite frankly. We tend to pass over them and not give them a second thought. And I don't think he or his administration, in my opinion, are effective at just championing the wins. Just taking time, taking a pause and saying, listen, this is what we've done. This is how it will impact you. So you get to the midterms and everybody is hate Trump, hate Trump, hate Trump. And there's plenty of reasons to love President Trump and his administration and what he's been able to do for this country. So I will get into that as well. Conrad Black had a list on X that I thought was absolutely brilliant. I want to make sure that I share that with you. But how Republicans can win the midterms in 5 easy steps. Again, number 1, stop the bleeding on the cost of living. The affordability issue killed Democrats in 2024. We got to make sure that doesn't happen to Republicans this year. Now, obviously, that's what the Democrats are running on. You got socialist Mamdani, who, by the way, I'll be talking about briefly. 9/11 families do not want him to show up at the memorial this week, but he's going to. He is defying them. And I'm going to explain to you, it's not easy to hear, but exactly why he has to. When New Yorkers voted, New York residents voted for Mamdani, I hate to say this, but this is exactly what he intended to do, one of the things that he intended to do. So you have polls that are showing that the affordability and the cost of living remain the top issue for voters, and as well it should. But again, President Trump is doing a lot to curtail that, which we will get into momentarily. All right, normally that's good news for the Republicans, as AMAC writes, because we have a history of enjoying an edge with voters when it comes to the economy. But right now, it is not looking that way. Right now, there's a Reuters and Ipsos poll that is out last month that found that 36% of respondents preferred the Democrats' approach, which is absolutely insane to me, addressing the cost of living concerns. 26% of preferred Republicans they prefer 26% Republicans have a preferred rate of 26%. That is absolutely crazy. That is abysmal. Socialism is unaffordable. Capitalism is the best system in the world. Capitalism has given or lifted the most people out of poverty ever in world history. It's been the best economic system ever. You've got people that want socialized medicine. We've got a taste of that under Obamacare. That is what the left is. One of the things that the left is promulgating. That is a bad idea. That's going to make healthcare even more unaffordable rather than it already is. You also have this Democrat Party or the DSA. All these people are still into this trans delusion nonsense where men can be in women's sports. We don't want to deal with that stuff. You got this red-green alliance. This is another thing that we don't want to deal with as well. So we'll talk about that. Also, climate change. But right now, we got to stop the bleeding when it comes to the economy. And the biggest thing we can do is impact the gas prices. Guys, I don't want to sit here and minimize anyone's pain, because we go to the gas station, we go to the grocery store, and we're like, man, things are just so doggone high. And honestly, there are more things that the president can do, and I suspect will do, to bring down the cost of living where he can. But also, it's important to remember where we were at under the Biden administration, upwards of 9%, over 9% inflation, eventually kind of bottoming out and averaging at about 5%, even though prices have risen, went down and then risen under the Trump administration. I believe President Trump has topped out at about 4.2 to 4.3%. But what people feel every day is the gas prices when they go to the pump. There's no doubt that the Iran war plays a part in that. But I think we're going to be ending the Iran war, this economic strangle or chokehold that the Trump administration is putting on Iran is working beautifully. I'll get into that. I would hope that there will be some kinetic action from Israel, not from the United States, preferably. I think we need to leave more to our allies in the Middle East to get some stuff done. But what the president is doing in Iran is going to make a big difference, and it is making a big difference. The question is, how soon do we feel it? The president has to be out making that case, because his administration is bringing affordability to the forefront. He just needs to make the case. We'll be back.
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8: All right, welcome back to the Scott Jennings Show. I'm your guest host, Carl Jackson, sitting in for the great Scott Jennings. Again, so much to get to. We were talking about how Republicans can win the midterms. In five easy steps, at least that's the name of the column in AMAC. I'm not sure exactly how easy it is, but I agree with AMAC on the points. I'm also going to be bringing to you momentarily some of Trump's accomplishments. We'll have a guest at the bottom of the hour, so we will likely have to circle back to both of these issues, quite frankly. But I want to make sure that I get some of them in. Before we do just that. All right, so we talked about stopping the bleeding on the cost of living. I believe that that is doable with the Trump administration. We saw how quickly President Trump was able to get things under control when it came to gas prices and oil prices. Even with the memorandum of understanding, disastrous as it was, also even after we took kinetic actions or struck against Iran, and the president was able to calm the storms and kind of calm the markets. Right now, the Strait of Hormuz is essentially open. They have demined it. The U.S. military has done just that. So these are huge. That's huge and significant in so many ways. Another thing that we have to do is highlight the wins. For one, the working family tax cuts, that's known as the One Big Beautiful Bill. You guys, this was one of the most significant legislative achievements in recent American history, and it needs to be marketed as such. As a result of that particular law, Americans saw the largest tax refund season in history. You got no tax on tips, no tax on overtime. Those are two promises the Trump administration made. Listen to this. 90% of seniors effectively no longer owe taxes on their Social Security income. Did you know that? That's because the Trump administration, President Trump in particular, and Republicans that are on the stump need to be out, no pun intended, trumpeting this. This is a big deal. So highlight some of the wins. Conrad Black on his X account had some fabulous points to make. And course, anyone, if you love Trump, you're going to continue to love Trump. If you hate Trump, you're going to continue to hate Trump. I'm looking to convince those that are in the middle, those that are undecided, those that are in between. And Conrad Black makes the case for that. And he also distinguishes on his X account that, firstly, one can dislike Trump and still recognize the accomplishments are real and they are laudable. And I think that's important for Republicans to communicate and to understand. You may be gung-ho for Trump. You may be MAGA, but frankly, you're going to show up, all right? It's the people that are in the middle, the people that are undecided, the non-party affiliates that we have to convince to show up. You got to give them reasons to show up. Part of that is, what are you going to do in the future? But also reminding them how bad it was and the things that have already been accomplished under the Trump administration. And I fear, like so many have, that President Trump is a victim. You've heard plenty of people say it. I'm not the first, of his own success. All right. 92% of media coverage is going to portray the president badly, his policies badly. So it's going to be incumbent upon you. It's going to be incumbent upon the Republicans that are running in office to make sure that we trumpet the successes. So the successes are significant. Conrad Black writes and seldom discuss. He says, let's take a look at the record. Guys, let's just go through some of this. I'm looking at the litany of successes that the president has had when it comes to illegal immigration, the crisis at the border. Again, a victim of his own success. President Trump was able to clear that border up so quick we couldn't believe it after seeing years, literally, of illegals coming through our borders by the thousands on a daily basis. That is in turn helped the economy. All right. That is in turn helped rental prices in the United States. He also says with it, there's been a dramatic reduction in the horrors of human trafficking, the inflow of lethal narcotics. Guys, remember Secretary of Defense blowing up those boats? We had nearly 100,000 Americans annually being killed and or murdered, in my opinion, by the fentanyl crisis. And that was brought on not only by the Mexican cartels, but you can trace it back to China. This is a warfare or type of warfare that I think Americans weren't necessarily used to. Also, you had the cash flowing into pockets of the violent drug cartels, which I mentioned. Inflation has been cut sharply from the Biden levels. I mentioned that at the top of the hour. Again, Biden, we went past or beyond 9% inflation. Right now, it's not exactly where we want it to be, but we're better off than we were. I think there's some things. I hope that President Trump wins some of these tariff wars and wrap them up quickly, because I think it is. Listen, it's going to be a little tight on Americans to fight wars on two fronts. When it comes to economic warfare, the tariff war, the trade wars, and Iran, it cost Americans a pretty penny. But the bottom line, President Trump is doing that to make America better, stronger, to make America safer, and I think economically better in the future. All right, so we'll continue with this stuff after our guest. Again, at the bottom of the hour, we're going to be welcoming Adam Magana of Optima Ed. So stay tuned for that, and then we'll get back to the wins.
6: The midterms are almost here, and Republicans could be in deep trouble. Polls show Democrats leading in key races. Tonight, Rob Finnerty on Newsmax reveals the growing threat from the DSA and the radical left. With less than 60 days to go, Finnerty says it's time for the GOP to hit the panic button. The House may go, and control of the Senate is up for grabs. Gas prices, mortgage rates, health care, and out-of-control national debt. Americans are angry, and the progressive left wants total control of Congress. Tallarico, El Sayed, AOC, Bernie Sanders. Finnerty reveals President Trump's secret plan to fight back and what you can do to help him. Don't miss Finnerty tonight at 8 p.m. Eastern on Newsmax. 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
46: You want to drive a leftist crazy? Tell the truth. And keep smiling. 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
8: All right, welcome back to the Scott Jennings Show. I'm your guest host, Carl Jackson, sitting in for Scott. Right now, joining me is Adam Mangana. Did I just butcher that, Adam, after I got it correctly? He's CEO and co-founder of Optima Ed. And I think this is such an important conversation that we're going to get into, the fusion of classical education and AI, because there are a lot of conservatives that are very concerned about AI. So welcome to the program, Adam.
47: Carl, thank you for having me. And you were actually perfect. You must have had a classical education. You understand phonemic awareness.
8: All right. So, Adam, listen, I think this is a phenomenal idea. I think this is very smart. I think it's important for conservatives to get ahead of this AI technology and kind of tame it, if you will, or use it as a tool. Explain to people real quickly how you're doing just that. We'll talk more about your company, Optima Ed, and also just some general questions for you.
47: Yeah, no, thank you so much. Optima is a virtual instruction provider, and there are two real innovations going on that are allowing us to kind of enjoy headwinds. One, of course, is the ability to hyper-personalize instruction using AI, right? We can now provide access to a world-class education, regardless of what zip code you live in, for the first time truly in American history, right? We can decouple access from the home you can afford to buy. So that's really powerful. The second innovation is on the policy side. With the big, beautiful bill, now we have a national educational savings account availability across the country, right? And so parent-directed funding is now at scale for the first time. And so, you know, really allowing choice and every parent to be the CEO of their own child's education. That is incredibly empowering and ultimately will lead to the kind of market forces that will force providers like me to do right by families.
8: You know, I love that. I love this concept so much, given the fact that so many of our conservative children are being brainwashed by the likes of social media, by lefties inside of academia, K through 12, and through college, and even grad school, law school, medical school. So I think this is so extremely important. And again, to get ahead of the curve when it comes to the AI technology. Let me have you respond to a couple of things. You support AI in schools, but only with clear limits, adult supervision, and teacher-led instruction. What does that mean?
47: Yeah, no. I mean, I think oftentimes you see us kind of confusing, you know, the idea of, you know, restriction from true protection. And so you're seeing on the left, for example, you know, these kind of AI bans. Well, parents aren't kidding themselves, right? This technology is already ubiquitous. And it is okay to be skeptical of the technology. Socrates was skeptical of books. He thought men would lose their memories. They no longer be great orators. But the book was inevitable. Wow. This new decision from the administration acknowledges the fact that the technology is inevitable. And it is our responsibility as educators to make sure that we use these as a tool, not a replacement, right, for wisdom. So what Optima does is it marries 21st century technology with first century wisdom. We're still going to read Epictetus and Plato, but we're going to engage in Socratic discussions with a thought partner, right, that knows us and that understands us, right? Alexander doesn't become great without Aristotle coming into his home. And now we can scale the power of an Aristotle, right, using AI technology that can really know the student, understand that person's zone of proximal development, understand how they learn, and deliver the content that's going to be most engaging for them.
8: Here's a question for you. The education department says schools must separate mindless screen time from purposeful classroom technology. What does that look like in practice, that distinction?
47: Yeah, you know, the reality is we can't let Silicon Valley really run our schools, right? Educators have to run our schools. And so the mindless screen time is a two-dimensional screen that looks like doom scrolling, right? It's very passive. The much more important tool and what we're doing at Optima is leveraging the active screen, right? We're immersing students actually in the ability to be there in a three-dimensional experience immersively, right? And That's so now cool. You can go back into Independence Hall and experience the true history of the United States, interview Ben Franklin. This is a tremendous way to teach, you know, the beauty of the United States as opposed to teaching our kids how to hate our country.
8: Man, you know, I love this so much. I couldn't help but to think again. I'm speaking to Adam Mangana. He's the CEO and co-founder of Optima Ed. I'm even thinking of this biblically. Adam, I know that isn't what you're here for, but I couldn't help but to think, man, I wish that there was a curriculum like this created, and maybe there is that I don't know about, for Bible enthusiasts to take them back to some of the archaeological finds and stuff like that, that would connect the dots. I just think this is so extremely and important. You distinguish between AI literacy and AI dependence. You kind of mentioned that somewhat, but go a little deeper in that for me, because for one, I just think in general, people that get a classical education, I know some people that have attended classical education schools, and these kids turn out to be brilliant people, but we definitely don't want them getting dependent on this AI, which you kind of addressed, but just touch on that a little further, if you will.
47: Yeah, really, first, I'd love to include the Bible on a roadmap, right? Proverbs 13:20 says, "He that walketh with wise men shall be wise, but a companion of fools shall be destroyed." This idea is really abundant in classical education, that we're going to teach students how to think and not what to think. And so you're going to wrestle with the greatest minds that have ever existed in Western civilization, right? And so many tech companies are talking about how will we change education. Optima takes

0: content that actually moves the learner forward. And that was the vision of Optima. And we've doubled every year for the last 4 years. We've had the highest test scores in Florida. And we've been really excited about the outcomes because we were able to take that time-tested content and marry it to the delivery mechanism where kids already work.
1: You know, there's an important lesson here, and perhaps President Trump, to some degree, has been a little inartful in this conversation, but he's absolutely right when it comes to AI, even the AI data centers, and getting ahead of this thing in front of China. I think this is so important to be able to continue to train our kids in, basically, as you say, you talk about classical education providing the foundation of truth, virtue, and critical thinking. I think that is absolutely the case. And I'm so glad that President Trump is getting ahead of this. A lot of conservatives don't want to hear this, but this is something that we're not going to be able to avoid. So we have to get ahead of it. Just in general, what sets classical education apart from your average K through 12 education?
0: Yeah. So right now you have a model that was designed during the Prussian era really to maximize utility. It was all about kind of organizing for the factory floor. Who would be the middle management? Who would be the executive? Who would be the entry-level worker, right? We need now a model that educates for genius, not just for excellence. We're going to have many more entrepreneurs. We're going to have many more folks who are, right, dynamically working in, you know, the CTE environment, right, the career and technical environment, right? And so we really need a much more flexible, hyper-personalized educational model versus the current model that you described, which is standardized. Everybody fits into the same box. That's the promise of the technology. It's not to replace the teacher or replace the relationship, which is so tantamount to the classical experience, right? It's about relationship, but it is to remove the things that are monotonous so that the teacher can focus on the relationship and to hyper-personalize the instruction so that students can find the best versions of themselves. That's really what can be unlocked if the technology is used properly.
1: Let me ask you this question, because I know there's going to be some conservatives that are a little skeptical out there. And again, I'm speaking to Adam Mangana, the CEO and co-founder of Optima Ed. And honestly, I am fascinated by this conversation and what you've already accomplished. But when I'm in a school setting, a parent that's going to, well, when their child is in a school setting, how do you draw the line by teaching students to use AI and then allowing AI to do their thinking for them? I mean, is there I don't know, maybe children are on their phone or their iPads or whatever. Is there a moment in time, even if you're trying to view history right there on the screen, where they have to put the screens down and just think for themselves? What does that distinction look like in a classroom setting?
0: Yeah, and we're actually not big proponents of the two-dimensional screen because of the fact that those can be so addictive. We are preferring a much more immersive use case where they're actually in virtual reality headsets and you can control the environment a lot more. And so you can't be on TikTok, right, when you have a VR headset on. And we can actually have, right, the teacher present with them, turning her into Miss Frizzle, right, taking them to the moon or to ancient Rome. These are really powerful tools for engagement, and they're on the adult's terms. That's the difference. I think if you give students a screen and they're passively consuming content that are not on the adult's terms, that are, you know, unfettered access to the internet is not wise for anyone. Right. And so we should not be thinking about that. And so having kids just access like large language models without the proper guardrails is not what we're advocating for. What we want to see is we want to see these tools really help students, right, gain understanding within an academically serious framework. So they're going to be improving their math skills, their science skills, their history skills, their core content skills. And part of the way that we're doing that is through assessment. When you think about like a curriculum, you have the planned, the delivered, and the received. The lesson plans are, you know, things that AI can be helpful with. But that delivered content is going to be about a human relationship, and you're not going to disrupt that. But the received portion will be assessments. AI can be really good at doing that. So if you remove all of the things that make teachers bogged down with a lot of monotonous tasks, and you have them focus on the relationship where they're actually delivering instruction, you can transform the lives of so many more learners than what we've been able to do with the traditional educational model.
1: How can school choice? Oh man, all right. We're

0: we're just out of time here. Listen, go check him out, please. CEO and founder and co-founder of Optima Ed, Adam Mangana. Thank you so much for your time. Really do appreciate you. Love what you're doing. Great stuff, man. Really good stuff.
1: Carl, thank you so much. It was wonderful.
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25: 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All right, so before we tackled our guest, and what a great guest that was, I'm going to be following up with him on a podcast. There were just so many more questions I wanted to ask, and I do think Republicans and conservatives have to get in front of this AI battle, particularly when it comes to academia, so the left doesn't continue to brainwash our kids, and that's a great way to do it. But I want to get back to some of Trump's successes and what the Republicans can do in order to win the midterms, things that we have to continue doing. We were talking about the successes, and one of the things, number two, was highlight the win. So that's exactly what I was doing before our guest. Guys, remember, I mentioned some of the things already. The illegal immigration crisis has ended. There's been a dramatic end, or at least a curtailing of the human trafficking and the inflow of legal or lethal narcotics and the cash that has been flowing to cartels. Remember, we had 100,000 Americans being killed by fentanyl inside of this country. Those numbers are down significantly. Inflation has been cut sharply since Biden has left office. The crime rates are down across the country, and they're much lower. Murder rates are at a 70-year low. All right. The capital has poured into the U.S. and job-creating investment. There's been capital, I'm sorry, that has poured into the U.S. in job-creating investment, and no advanced country has generated greater economic growth. I reposted this on my X account. You can follow me at Carl Jackson Show to see the list yourself. All right, the country, this is originally from Conrad Black. The country has been liberated from climate theater without abandoning environmental protection. I was going to get into this. I was trying to get into this last week, but Michael Schellenberger wrote basically his Substack on this. But you have today, even in the news, you have the people of Nepal, or some of the people of Nepal, demanding climate reparations from the United States and the UN as a result of that terrible flood that happened in Nepal. And it's an absolute joke. Nepal makes outrageous demand for climate reparations. This, according to the Japan Times, Nepal is seeking compensation for climate change related damages from a UN fund set up to help developing nations deal with the worst impacts of global warming. So this is the kind of stuff that President Trump has put the kibosh on. And this is so important because essentially what we know is happening is this is the redistribution of wealth from Western nations to some of these third world civilizations or these countries that just aren't economically strong because they don't abide by Judeo-Christian values or capitalism, quite frankly. But Michael Schellenberger wrote about the decades of ice-related climate misinformation drove false claim that glacier collapse rather than bedrock caused the Nepal disaster. And so now these people want reparations from the United States and other Western countries when the truth of the matter is there's thermal imaging showing that that flood had nothing to do with glaciers. It was the bedrock underneath that collapsed, causing the flood. And there's thermal imaging that proves just that. So I won't go into great detail or specificity today. I'll get a little more specific on my podcast. So make sure, you subscribe to the Carl Jackson Show.com. But that's just some of the stuff that we're dealing with. Even when it comes to EVs, remember, it was the lefties that wanted to make sure you were driving EVs by 2030s, not giving us a chance to have ICE engines. And what's wrong with ICE engines? Absolutely nothing. We know when it comes to the production of electrical vehicles, not only do they cost more, they're more damaging to the environment. They're heavier with the batteries. They do more damage to the road. They burn more rubber when it comes to their tires. So that is all a pipe dream. This is stuff that President Trump has been able to curtail. Syria, Venezuela, Cuba, and Iran have all been stripped of their usefulness as Russo-Chinese allies. We'll play a clip in the next hour for you of Senator Marco Rubio defending Trump on some of this stuff. The Iranian regime is being strangled. We'll talk about that a little later. At almost no cost in American lives and only slight use of American ordnance, despite the shrill mantra of the more radical isolationists, there's so much more that the Trump administration has accomplished. We'll cover it on the other side. So you guys don't go anywhere. We will be back.
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32: From ABC News, I'm Dave Packer. As the war with Iran escalates, the Dow plunging more than 600 points Tuesday. Concerns over the rising price of oil getting the blame, and those oil prices not likely to come down far as long as the tankers are military targets in the Gulf. ABC's Rachel Scott.
33: The U.S. ramping up attacks on Iranian oil tankers, hitting five ships after firing on three tankers over the weekend. The U.S. calls the strikes a response to Iran shooting missiles at American warships. With the war now in its seventh month, President Trump saying this.
34: They've been punished greatly.
0: As you know, we've really taken it to them.
33: But Iran giving no sign of surrender.
3: Federal investigators say they plan to interview the two surviving crew members from Sunday's deadly cargo plane crash in Miami that killed five people on the ground Wednesday. They may face some tough questions. NTSB investigator Chi Hoon Shin Tuesday night.
6: With the cockpit voice recorder, while we have that data, crew accounts and crew interviews will help fill in some of the blanks for us that the crew remembers in terms of actions that they might have done but not verbalized.
3: The Smithsonian says Secretary Lonnie Bunch is stepping down from his position. The Institute, after 7 years of leading the world's largest museum, education, and research complex, after the Smithsonian has faced repeated attacks from the Trump administration over displays and context. Bunch saying, quote, I have fought for as long as I can. Hurricane Lowell weakening, moving away from Hawaii, but high surf advisories remain in place in parts of the islands. ABC's Kenda Whitworth is there.
12: Damage assessments and massive cleanup underway in Hawaii. After Hurricane Lowell slammed the islands with 100-plus mile-an-hour winds, 30-foot waves, and nearly a foot and a half of rain.
3: Republicans will hold their first midterm convention in Dallas starting Wednesday. 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
3: Tens of thousands of Jeeps are being recalled.
17: Chrysler is recalling up to over 328,000 of various versions of its Jeep Grand Cherokees because the rear coil springs could detach from the vehicles while driving, which increases the risk of a crash, says the National Highway Traffic Safety Administration. The recall covers 2021 to 23 models. Stellantis, Chrysler's parent company, says it's not aware of any accidents. Owners will get notified and repairs will be free.
3: ABC's Chuck Sievertson. Education Secretary Linda McMahon says the American education system is failing its students. That's a reaction to Tuesday's test results showing American teens are falling behind the rest of the world in reading skills.
18: We spend more money on education than almost any nation on earth, yet these results unequivocally expose that we are not translating that investment into the results that we need for students.
3: McMahon says the nation needs a hard reset. With the help of a drone and a good Samaritan, St. Paul police say an officer rescued a child with autism who wandered away from home and was struggling to get out of a pond. Stevie Wonder is hitting the road. Isn't she lovely? Embarking on a Songs in the Key of Life performance 50th anniversary tour. The 25-time Grammy Award winner will perform the 1976 album in its entirety. Stops will include New York, Chicago, D.C., and Detroit. Tickets go on sale this week. Dave Packard, ABC News.
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8: 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There is a lot going on. Let me just tell you where we're going tonight. Carmelo Anthony is in the news again. His family, I got to tell you, I didn't actually really understand what the term grifter meant until I understood what the family of Carmelo Anthony is doing. So wait till you hear this story. I've got that for you coming up. Of course, all the latest on Iran. We have the latest on the Lindsey Clancy trial. Now we have some of these jurors speaking out, so we'll talk about that as well. Some of the trends that are going on social media, of course, horrifying regarding that trial. Also, of course, the it's been about 1 year now, here in a couple of tomorrow, I think. Yeah. So about 1 year since the assassination of Charlie Kirk. So now we do have people on the left on social media celebrating the 1 year. They're calling it a Kirkiversary, and they're doing dances online. And part of that dance is, of course, taking a gun and pointing it right at their neck, as in, you know, talking about where Charlie Kirk was shot. I got to tell you, and maybe this is part of the theme for tonight here on Red Eye Radio, but have people always been this vile? Or is this just a new thing on social media? Because you have these folks. Let me just go through a couple of things that have me thinking about how bad all of this is. So number one, yes, the Kirkiversary, where you have these people on the left and they're celebrating 1 year since the assassination, the horrible assassination that everyone saw on TV and on social media, his horrifying murder. And so the celebration after the fact, and now 1 year after the fact, where they're doing their little dances and pointing, you know, their finger guns at their neck where Charlie Kirk was shot. Horrifying. Absolutely horrifying. So you have that going on social media. You also have going on social media, talking about the Lindsey Clancy trial, just really quickly, where you now have mothers holding their babies. And they're saying, "Me too, Lindsey, me too," as they're holding their babies. And some of these folks are making it seem like they are resenting their babies. And I played you audio. I'm not going to do it again. But last night I played you the audio of that one woman who was complaining about her baby and telling people not to have babies. And she was talking about how filled with absolute rage she was over the fact that she was a mother. And so it sort of leads me to this whole, I don't know, thought process as to whether or not people have always been this vile, or has social media turned us into, as a society, just incredibly vile. If we've always been this vile, then social media has just given us an avenue to expose ourselves And I'm not talking about me. I'm not talking about most of you. But, you know, some of these folks that are lamenting on social media about how much they hate being mothers and about how they are supporting Lindsay Clancy, a woman who killed her three children. And unfortunately, you know, the more that you talk about this, the more that we see these things online, the more horrifying society becomes. And so go ahead and check out my social media. You can see exactly what I'm talking about. I do want to get into, though, what these jurors are saying. So the jurors have now come out. As you know, there has been a mistrial in the Lindsay Clancy trial. The mistrial basically now saying that 11 of the jurors wanted to say not guilty, wanted to deem her not guilty by reason of insanity. One lone juror would not do that. So the 11 other jurors, at least three of them now, are speaking out. They're speaking out against the one juror that stood his ground. Here's part of what they're saying, and against this one guy who basically he did his job. And his job was to, you know, beyond his, as he's listening to all the evidence, he's got to decide whether or not she is essentially guilty or innocent by reason of insanity and so forth. This is what the jurors are saying about this one juror.
5: He would not interact with us and try to understand. We read to him on numerous occasions the definition of reasonable doubt from Judge Sullivan's instruction. He actually said one day in the end, well, why don't we have the judge come in and read it again? And we were like, no, we have it in front of us. We don't need that. And we would highlight it and, you know, so-and-so, this is the definition of reasonable doubt. But he had the hardest time getting off the fact that Lindsay viciously killed her children.
8: It's that last part. It is that last part.
5: But he had the hardest time getting off the fact that Lindsay viciously killed her children.
8: So she's talking about how this one juror, who has not come forward, by the way, but she's criticizing him for not being able to get over the fact that Lindsay viciously killed her own children. Now, I'm sorry, but to me, it is a good thing that he was not able to get over the fact that she viciously killed her own children.
5: But he had the hardest time getting off the fact that Lindsay viciously killed her children.
8: I mean, what a bizarre thing to say. I do like, though, how the media is giving these jurors the free rein to go out and just blast this guy as being uncooperative and dumb, because that's basically what they're doing. That's how they're making this one lone juror out to be.
9: He admitted he had reasonable doubt, and I started filling out the forms. I was so excited. I actually, there were three forms I had to fill out, and I started filling them out. I wrote my signature on each one, and then he said, but I'm still not going to say that she's not guilty by reason of insanity.
8: So basically what they're saying is that the holdout juror did have reasonable doubt about Clancy being guilty, but refused to take that next step and vote not guilty by reason of insanity. So that's what the attorney for Clancy has been saying. That's what these other jurors are saying as well. And this, again, this juror hasn't come out and spoken for himself. These other jurors are now saying that they believed that she had this was part of the trial, that she had this command hallucination where she heard a male voice telling her to kill the kids and herself. If you followed the trial, you know that was part of the pool of evidence. The jurors also said that the abundance of medication was also important to them. She kept going to various doctors until she got the prescriptions that she wanted. Some people are saying, well, she was doctor shopping. That's ultimately, they say, what she was doing. That's essentially what the prosecution said that Lindsay Clancy was doing. They also say that she was misdiagnosed and over-medicated. She had all of these drugs, and she would switch up the drugs. So I think part of what is going on here is these jurors, these ones that wanted to deem her, you know, essentially not guilty by reason of insanity, one of the things that they're saying is that, well, she just wasn't responsible for her actions because she had all of these drugs and she was overprescribed, she was misdiagnosed and all of these other things. And I believe that that is why that lone juror maybe perhaps had some doubts.
10: He was very arrogant. He really did not take anything that anybody said. The nurses, he tried to ask a question about the medications, and we went back to the report from South Shore Hospital. We had the toxicology report. We could see exactly the amounts. The nurses in the room spoke to that specific thing. That was a question that he had, and he just completely disregarded the information that they gave him.
8: So I think the reason why that juror had doubts is because she was over-medicated, because she was essentially doctor shopping. And she was consciously accumulating all of these drugs, had medication changes, essentially making this her responsibility because she was not helpless in all of this. The prosecution argued that she was deliberately changing medications over and over again. So she wasn't, as the defense would claim, that she was sort of an innocent victim in all of this. No, she herself was going to all of these doctors. She was consciously making the effort to go to all of these different doctors. And these doctors are talking to her. And I don't know how much she told the other doctors, because she's going to several different doctors. I don't know what she was telling the doctors about the other doctors and who was saying what. Her attorney, though, was on Good Morning America. I thought that what he said was actually pretty interesting. Number one, he's asking Donald Trump to give Lindsey Clancy a pardon. He can't. These are state charges, not federal charges. But listen to this.
11: And what do you say to those critics who say this is a rationalization? What we're talking about here is just plain evil.
15: Oh, please. It's not evil. These people don't understand. They don't know what she went through. They didn't see her text messages. They didn't see her journal. They didn't see the notes that she wrote. They didn't see the text she sent her mother in October saying, Mommy, can you please come to here? I am sick. Something's wrong. And it was a result of the medications. They don't know about the number of times that she reached out. She went to the women and infants. She went to the suicide hotlines. She reached out to everybody and anybody that would listen to her and kept saying, I am not good. I am not well. And it was ignored.
8: So I should have just stopped it at what she did was not evil, which is what her attorney, Kevin Reddington, just said. You just heard it. But it does seem to me that she did know what she was doing. This didn't seem like one psychotic episode. There was planning involved. She sends the husband out of the house to go get food and go to the store. She set the whole thing up, created that time and that scenario where she could do what she did. And by the way, she also hid what she was doing. So this was not, at least to me, this was not the sign of someone who just snapped. No. She plotted. She deceived. She knew what she was going to do. She had intent. She thought it out. She came up with a plan, and she did what she did.
11: What's next for Lindsey?
15: I'd like to say that perhaps Donald Trump, who felt compelled to speak out about this case, may very well, Mr. President, I would hope that you would consider this young lady, the type of person she is, what she's been through, and consider a pardon.
8: So more than a few people have pointed out that she's being brought up or has been brought up on state charges, not federal charges. So apparently Donald Trump cannot actually help her. He told a media outlet that he knows that. The attorney Reddington, Kevin Reddington, told a local media outlet there in Massachusetts. He knows that Donald Trump can't actually help her, but he can still help, according to this guy. Here's the quote. He says the goal is pretty simple. It's to seek help from Donald Trump, Reddington said. I mean, if President Trump feels that is a case that warrants that type of intervention from, you know, the executive branch, even though legally it's not a federal case, he certainly has an awful lot of clout. He says, I'm sure that were he hypothetically to reach out to Tim Cruz, who is the local DA, says, you know, they're both Republicans, and I don't know, maybe that will be something that Tim would listen to and consider, Kevin Reddington said. He says, I think that any type of help that we can get would be helpful. So I don't see, you know, Donald Trump was very critical. I don't have the quote in front of me, but Donald Trump was actually very critical of Lindsey Clancy and the whole thing. So I don't necessarily see Donald Trump going out of her way to try to reach out to Tim Cruz, the local DA, and help her. But you never know these days. Anything's possible. But there's so many aspects of this story that are horrifying. And I know that I have only scratched the surface of this story. We'll have to see ultimately if there is another trial. But the jurors, again, now speaking out and throwing that lone juror that stood up to the 11 other jurors right under the bus. And I know that this story is not going to go away anytime soon. The phone number, 615, the text line, 615-737-9986. The phone line is 866-90-RED-EYE, 866-907-3339. Got a lot more straight ahead on Red Eye Radio.
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8: 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Always appreciate the opportunity to fill in here on Red Eye Radio. So I do have my text line open up from my morning show here in Nashville. You can call in. You can text in 615-737-9986. A lot of people texting in on that opening monologue. 1303 says here in the state of Tennessee, if President Trump knows what is politically good for him, he will stay a million miles away from inserting the administration into that case of Lindsey Clancy. I agree. And I don't see President Trump actually inserting himself into this, certainly not to try to, you know, give her some sort of a pardon or help her in any way. A lot of people texting in and saying this was clearly a case where the where it was premeditated murder. See, that's where I'm at. That is where I'm at. I think that this was a case where there was a lot of people that fell down on this case, if you will. I mean, obviously, I think that Lindsey Clancy, she deserves to spend the rest of her life in prison. But the other question I would have is, okay, so I think there's a fair conversation to have regarding the husband. Because if you know that your wife is having such challenges, and you know that she's got all of these medications, all of these drugs in the house, and she's, you know, she's having all of these, you know, these voices in her head and all of this other thing. She's talking about, you know, worried about harming the children. Well, why wouldn't the husband? And I'm not blaming the husband, but why wouldn't you take your precious kids and flee the home? Or send your wife away to go live with her mother, because she had called the mother apparently a couple of times. But just separate her from the children. If she was having such a hardcore episode of, you know, of depression, then allow her the space and have her go to her mother's and bring in, you know, somebody help you with the kids. So, yeah, I do believe that there is a fair conversation to have with this husband who I don't know how easy it would have been. I'm not going to say very easily, but he could have stepped in. I mean, I'm here to tell you, and I know that a lot of men are listening to me right now on radio stations across the country. If your wife was making these kinds of statements about how she was worried about harming the children, she was unwell, she is so heavily medicated, I mean, wouldn't you separate the mother, your wife, and the kids for the kids' own protection? I'd think so.
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3: 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And listening out of Chicago and WLS, this is William. William, thanks for calling Red Eye Radio. How are you?
4: Good morning, Mr. Mandis. I think I'm fine. I'm just not real happy about this decision by the jury. That girl is guilty as a hen and a fox in the hen house. Mm-hmm. And you know, maybe she is nuts, okay? But the point is, she timed it and planned it. That's the bottom line.
3: Yeah, no, and I would agree, William, and I do appreciate the call. You know, somebody texted in on that text line and said, it was funny when I heard that it was basically 11 to 1. The guy said, I thought that it was 11 to 1, and the 11 jurors thought that Lindsey Clancy was, guilty. And there was one juror that was holding out and saying that she was, not guilty. And I will admit, I thought that was the same thing. I thought it was the same thing. There's no way that an entire jury of, 12 people would say, oh, no, she was not guilty by reason of insanity. And only one person would be saying, nope, can't say that. So, this is a story. And certainly it has polarized America. But there are people out there that will swear up and down, not only that she is not guilty, but they also swear that the husband actually did the crime. Now, what's crazy about that, and this is where the conspiracy theories come in and all of that, but what's crazy about that is if that was the case, well, then why wouldn't Lindsey Clancy's attorneys and Lindsey Clancy herself come out and say, oh, yeah, no, actually, the husband did it, instead of blaming the drugs. So there is a certain irrational nature that is happening with the folks that are supporting Lindsey Clancy. And so, and I did say this last night, and I don't want to be overdramatic, but I fear that if she gets away with this, then we are going to start seeing more of these types of cases. We already saw one in Williams, the town of, I don't know if it was Chicago. I know that it was Illinois, where a woman who was very active in the Lindsey Clancy chat rooms and all of that, where she actually, unfortunately and horrifically, killed her baby. And as I mentioned last night, there was a story back in June in the state of New York, where four kids were killed by a mother and her mother. Teaming up to do that horrific crime. And so I'm worried. And as I said last night, I worry that if this woman, ultimately does not spend the rest of her life in prison, then we're going to see more of these kinds of episodes. And that is what worries me, especially when you start looking at how bizarre social media has become. And again, I appreciate the call. The phone number again is 866-90-RED-EYE. Robert is in Connecticut. Hey, Robert, thanks for calling in. Go ahead.
6: Oh, yes, thank you. Talking about that last caller, they say it shouldn't be talking about the word guilty. They should be talking about the word guillotine. But then here's another – this wasn't the reason why I called, but then if you're like a 5-year-old kid, boy or girl, and your mother – or say 8-year-old kid, and they see, hey, Bob's, this thinks this is okay. That's going to make the little kid feel uncomfortable.
3: Yeah. Yeah, actually, you bring up a good point. If you hear mom and dad talking about this, and mom is, saying, oh, she's innocent, or she shouldn't go to prison, or whatever it is, And the kids hear that. I mean, yeah, I would be a little worried if I was a child and that was my mom's take. Although, you know, I think that any reasonable parent tries to shield their kids from this kind of a story until they're old enough to process the whole thing. But yeah, you do bring up a great point, and I do appreciate the call. It's Red Eye Radio, 615-737-9986. My text line is absolutely blowing up on this story. I do want to move on and talk about, but if you want to talk about Lindsey Clancy, go ahead and call up if you'd like to. But I do want to move on to this other story, Mamdani and the 9/11 ceremony that is going to be happening later on this week. There is a controversy, I know that you know about it, where Zohran Mamdani, New York mayor, of course, everybody knows old Zohran, and he now has decided every year, you folks know, that there is a reading of the names of those lost on 9/11.

0: you'll be a distraction. And number two, clearly, you are not on our side. So a couple of things. There is a video that just exploded on social media. And it's really bizarre. You can find it on my socials at Dan Mandis Show. But there is a video of Mamdani, and he is signing the 9/11 Remembrance Order. And it's something that a mayor does. And so when he does the signing, he holds up the proclamation just like you've seen Donald Trump do 1,000 times. But then what does he do? He hands the pen over to his chief counsel. Well, people are losing their minds because of who his chief counsel is. The guy's name is Ramzi Kassim. I'm going to bullet point this. I may have mentioned this last night. I'm not sure. But just very quickly, let me bullet point who Ramzi Kassim is. He represented an Al-Qaeda member detained at Gitmo. His brother-in-law also helped hijack the plane that hit the Pentagon. He later represented other Gitmo prisoners, including the would-be 20th hijacker who got turned away at the airport. And now, magically, this guy who has been on the side of terrorists is the lead counsel for the mayor of New York. And so as Mamdani is signing the proclamation, he hands the pen to a guy who has represented Al-Qaeda members. Now, why would he do that? Why would he hand that pen over to the guy who has represented Al-Qaeda members? I mean, inquiring minds want to know. I certainly want to know. And so earlier today, there was this big event at City Hall. And basically, you had a bunch of folks there in New York, and they're demanding that Zohran Mamdani stay home. This is a woman named Vicky Palladino. She is a New York City councilwoman, and she does not hold back.
1: I'm not asking politely for the mayor not to come to 9/11, to that ceremony. I am asking, I am demanding that he not show his face at that sacred ground. He does not belong there. When you associate yourself with the likes of Hassan Piker, and you have as your chief counselor right here in this building, Rassam Kassam, who was handed a sacred pen yesterday, very cryptic, through our police commissioner so that it could go into his hands. That was a message to each and every one of us. Yep. Cryptic as it is, but read through the lines. What's going on here in City Hall and what we got representing us here in City Hall, they do not belong on sacred ground. I could go through a list of people that he associates himself with and continues to associate himself with. We, the people, do not care for Zohran Mamdani. 101,000 names is not a drop in the bucket. Do not, Zohran Mamdani, take us New Yorkers for granted. We were there that day. The sky looked very similar to this. Stay put. Stay in City Hall and promote your propaganda.
0: You know what? I went. That was a long audio. That was a minute 30, but oh, it was so worth it. And by the way, and that was, again, Vicky Palladino, New York City councilwoman, and she was talking about the company that Mamdani keeps. I mean, I know that you've heard of Hassan Piker. Hassan Piker said that America basically deserved the 9/11, that we brought it on ourselves. And he and Mamdani, good friends. And New Yorkers elected this guy as mayor. It's crazy. This is the Catholic League President Bill Donahue saying basically the same thing.
2: He should not be here. I wrote him a letter on August the 3rd. It's up on our website explaining why he's such a divisive figure. He said that something happened on 9/11. I'll tell you what happened. Radical Muslims came in here to bomb the United States of America. I don't say Muslims because that's wrong. I'm talking about radical Muslims. He can't bring himself to say that. He is more concerned about Islamophobia than he is the death of 3,000 people, innocent people on that day. This man is a disgrace to veterans and

0: me, as a Catholic, we contacted the NYPD, the FDNY, and Port Authority a year later. 85 to 90% of the first responders who were murdered, they were Catholic. So we have a special interest in that, too. And we stand with our Jewish brothers and sisters against the likes of Hassan Piker, who says nothing but good things about the Houthis, Hezbollah, and Hamas. It's a disgrace. Mandami, do us all a favor and just stay home.
1: I mean, one after the other. And here's the thing, is that Mamdani, he clearly does not care that people don't want him there. I mean, clearly he just does not care. Coming up, I'm going to play you audio. His response to the controversy is incredibly tone deaf. And I think part of what this is basically for him as a Muslim, he believes that it is important for him to be there. Even though more than 100,000 people do not want him there, he is going to force himself into this situation, and it's going to be interesting to see how this whole thing plays out. But I'm going to play you a couple of things coming up. I'm going to play you audio from a woman by the name of Nicole Parker. She is a former FBI agent, also somebody who is a contributor to Fox News. And also, I will play you Mamdani's comment on the controversy. That is all straight ahead right here on Red Eye Radio.
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1: Red Eye Radio, the phone number is 866-90-RED-EYE. I'm going to play that audio that I was talking about in the beginning of the next hour. I do, though, want to get to Mary quickly in Springfield, Illinois, listening on WLS. Mary, thanks for calling in quickly. Go ahead.
22: Hi, Dan. I'm actually in Champaign, Illinois.
1: Oh, very good.
22: And I listened to you talking about Lindsey Clancy. And you had a couple male callers, and you're a male.
1: Yes.
22: And I wanted to tell you that I went through 4 postpartum depressions. And while I never thought about killing my children, I thought about killing myself. Very seriously, my husband did not get it. He did not understand me at all. Much as I loved him, he just was not there for me when I was going through these 4 postpartum depressions. And I really think Lindsey Clancy should be let off on a guilty or not guilty by reason of insanity.
1: And what do you base that on? Is it just based on, well, yes or no? Do you base that on your own personal experience with postpartum depression?
22: Yes.
1: Okay. All right. Well, Mary, thank you very much for the call. Glad you are still with us. Glad you didn't do anything irrational, and appreciate your perspective. Got a lot more straight ahead. Red Eye Radio.
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26: Reno. From ABC News, I'm Dave Packer. Growing fallout from failed trade talks with Canada. Prime Minister Mark Carney has now imposed tariffs on about $20 billion of American goods, impacting 700 products. Everything from steel to aluminum to cheese, after President Trump initially put steep tariffs on Canadian goods. ABC's Elizabeth Schulze.
27: We have seen multiple Canadian provinces ban the import of American liquor, of spirits. And this was really a way for Canadian provinces to say, we just don't agree with what President Trump is doing.
26: And in response to this, the White House now says the U.S. will be banning dairy products, most alcoholic beverages, and motorcycles from Canada. CENTCOM confirms the U.S. attacked 5 Iranian tankers in response to an attempted missile attack on a U.S. Navy warship. Secretary of State Marco Rubio during an unrelated trip to Colombia.
28: Yeah, the back and forth is pretty straightforward, and that is that Iran continues to try to hit U.S. naval ships. And for every time they do that or try to do that, they're going to lose tankers. And I think you'll see that again today.
26: A Florida family says that they had to rely on themselves to recover the bodies of 4 relatives killed at sea in a plane crash off the Bahamas early Monday.
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29: Hours later, the family releasing a statement saying they had recovered all 4 family members' bodies themselves, writing, "Our relatives had to bring them aboard their own vessels."
26: ABC's Gio Benitez.
5: ABC News projects former U.S. Senator John Sununu wins the New Hampshire Republican primary for U.S. Senate and will face Democratic Congressman Chris Pappas in November. Supreme Court Justice Brett Kavanaugh handing Democrats a victory Tuesday, rebuffing an appeals from Missouri officials who wanted to use new congressional districts backed by President Trump in November. 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
5: The Port Authority of New York and New Jersey unveiled a new memorial honoring its employees killed on 9/11.
8: With the dedication of this memorial, our Port Authority colleagues, friends, and family members now have a special place in our home to come and remember those who are no longer with us.
5: 84 Port Authority employees died on September 11th, but Executive Director Catherine Garcia says in the 25 years since, they continue to lose colleagues. For decades now, travelers have been limited on the liquids they can bring past security, but that could be changing.
9: TSA is considering letting pre-check members take water bottles through security. Administrator David Cummins says this is due to the agency's 3D bag screening tech.
10: It does have the ability to detect whether that's water in the bottle or not. And so we are going to be considering how we might introduce the ability to keep your water bottles through a pre-check lane in the coming months.
9: Cummins reiterated,
10: it would just be for the vetted pre-check population, and it would be just water bottles.
9: Claire McMichael, ABC News.
5: The National Park Service says it expects to restore a water supply in the Grand Canyon in weeks, not months, as feared, saying deadly flash flooding did not damage most of a near-complete pipeline. The driveway of a Malibu mansion owned by Nicolas Cage collapsed on Tuesday, opening up a giant hole in front of the house. Dave Packer, ABC News.
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1: 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You can find more information on me at Dan Mandis Show. So there is this big controversy going on in New York, and we've been talking about it here on Red Eye Radio. And by the way, I'm in all week, so Gary and Eric, they return next Sunday night, Monday morning. So big controversy, of course, if you are just joining us, is there is thousands of people in New York that do not want Zohran Mamdani to go to the 9/11 ceremony. They do it every single year at Ground Zero. They read the names and they just remember that horrifying day. And it's meant to be very unifying. Well, Mamdani has decided that he is going to force himself into the event, even though over 100,000 people have said, no, Mayor Mamdani, we don't want you to go. And the reason why they don't want him to go is because basically he has said things that many find abhorrent. He takes company with the likes of Hassan Piker. His lead counsel for the mayor of New York is, as I was explaining in the previous hour, Ramzi Kassim, who represented an al-Qaeda member detained at Gitmo. His brother-in-law helped hijack the plane that hit the Pentagon. I mean, just all these things. And so if I had a family member who was killed on 9/11 and we got a guy who, you know, is basically intimated or has friends who have said that America deserved the 9/11, I wouldn't want that guy to be at the ceremony either. And so on yesterday, we had a bunch of folks show up in New York City, at City Hall, steps of City Hall, demanding that Mamdani not show up. And this is an audio from former FBI agent Nicole Parker. Now, she was on Fox News, and she says, yeah, Mamdani, please stay home.
0: I am disgusted. I watched those towers. I watched the South Tower get hit by an airplane. I did not see the first tower because I was still at my desk, but I saw what happened. I saw the people jumping. They had no better option than to jump. And for Mayor Mamdani to say that the focus is on the families and on the responders and the loved ones of those that were killed, you're right. I agree with him on that. That should be the focus. And guess what? Many of them, over 101,000, have said they do not want you there.
1: Yet he's going to show up. And I think that it takes a bit of, oh, I don't know what the right word is. I don't want to say what I want to say, but it takes a lot of it's overnight radio. It takes a lot of testicular fortitude on his part to just show up where clearly, clearly he is not wanted, and for good reason. As I was mentioning before, he's good friends with this Hassan Piker, who said that America deserved 9/11. Do you know that Hassan Piker, and I'm not going to go on and on about this guy, but do you know that this guy who the Democrats have, I mean, Elizabeth Warren, Bernie Sanders, others have campaigned with Piker. If you don't know who he is, I don't know if Gary and Eric talk about him much, but he is a guy who has they call it a Twitch stream. Basically, he's somebody who does shows on the internet. And he's got a framed picture of the headline after 9/11. Right there in the background of his Twitch stream. He's got it framed all very nicely about how on 9/11, New York was attacked. So that tells you all you need to know about the company that Mayor Mamdani keeps. And you heard Nicole Parker, she also said, you know, she's talking about 9/11, and then she talked about 9/12 and how amazing September 12th was, about how unified everyone was. Everybody remembers the 9/12 project with Glenn Beck. I mean, I've said this many times, so I'm not going to dwell on it. I was in New York on 9/11. I used to work in New York around 2000, 2001. I saw the second plane go in. I mean, I was there for all of it. I remember all of the pictures that were posted all around New York. Have you seen this person? Have you seen that person? Heartbreaking. I remember at my train station in Connecticut, where you knew the people from that area who took the train in early because their cars were there at the train station for days on end because they went into the city, but they never made it back home. And their cars were still at the train station, the commuter rail, Metro North. And so I know firsthand how united everyone was. And that's the feeling that these families are trying to connect with for this ceremony. And as Nicole Parker is saying, you know what? We're not going to be able to find that unity that we're looking for and that we get every single year if you, Mamdani, decide to show up.
0: If you are within the sound of my voice, Mayor Mamdani, they have said they do not want you there. They do not want your support. Please do not attend. This is not about you. It's not about your ego. It's not about trying to do the right thing. At the end of the day, what the families want is what should go. And if they do not want you present, you should not be there.
1: I mean, she's right. I mean, there's nothing else I can say about this other than she is right. But Mamdani doesn't care. I believe that Mamdani, number one, I think there's some cult of personality going on here in New York. I think Mamdani likes to be Mamdani. And I think that the people that love Mamdani, and the people that hate Mamdani, hate Mamdani. But the people that love him are the ones that went out and voted in New York. So he's been hit with all of this controversy, and clearly he seems dumbfounded why people would have an issue with him going to this event on 9/11 at Ground Zero, 25 years after the planes hit the World Trade Center.
2: Mayor, I'm sure by now you're familiar with what former Mayor Giuliani said yesterday, that not only should you not attend on Friday, but he said that whereas the hijackers were open about their disregard for America, you're trying to hide yours. What is your response to that?
3: I'm proud to be the mayor of this city. I love this city. I love this country. And what I want this week to be a focus on is on the families whose loved ones were stolen from them 25 years ago in the horrific act of terror of September 11th, and a focus also on the first responders who gave everything they could to this city and to the people who came together to try and help their fellow New Yorkers. And so in the days to come, my focus will be on attending events that memorializes that incredible courage, and I will be there on Friday at the memorial just as I was last year.
1: So he is, well, last year you weren't the mayor, and I think very few people knew who you were last year. Perhaps, I don't know, I'm not a New Yorker anymore. But I got to tell you, it is incredibly sad that he has decided that he is going to do this. By the way, a few people actually texted in, if you can't call in, text in, 615-737-9986. One person says out of Florida, has Mamdani considered the possibility that he could become a target? Now, I hope not. Absolutely, I would hope not. And clearly, I'm not advocating for that. And I would never advocate for that. And I hope that that doesn't happen. But I know that there is a lot of emotion wrapped around this 25 years since 9/11. And this is something that New Yorkers are going to have to deal with one way or another because he has decided that he is indeed going to show up. The phone number, 866-90-RED-EYE, 866-907-3339. Got some callers stacking up. This is Reggie calling from our great affiliate KVI in Seattle. Reggie, thanks for calling Red Eye Radio.
4: Hi, I was calling in about the Clancy case, but I just want to throw in very quickly that people can sign online at change.org. And last time I looked, trying to get Mamdani to not go, it was already at 159,000, and they're aiming for 200,000.
1: Nice. So, thank you for that. Appreciate the update.
4: So regarding the Clancy case, as a woman, I just wanted to say that I just think she was so calculating and evil. If she'd wanted to kill herself as a nurse, she wouldn't have given such superficial wounds on her arms and neck that it wasn't even bleeding by the time the first responders got there. And she had help at home. Her husband worked at home. They had a nanny. And in addition to that, the two older kids were often at daycare. And as for her prescriptions, they counted the pills out in the court case. And a lot of them, she never took any or she took a few. I mean, I think this woman is pure evil, and, you know, she was hiding it. At least Mamdani's not hiding his evil. So that's a great job.
1: Well, thank you. I very much appreciate it, Reggie, and you have a good night. Yeah. Hey, Reggie, are you still there? Is she still there? Did we hang up on Reggie?
4: I'm still here.
1: Oh, hey, Reggie, real quick. So one of the previous callers, I think her name was Mary, but, you know, basically, and I've heard this from a number of people as I talk about this whole thing. I've heard from a number of women who basically want me to shut up and stop talking about this because I'm a man and I couldn't possibly know what it means to be, you know, a woman going through, you know, this kind of a postpartum depression. Do you think men have no right to talk about this?
4: Oh, goodness sakes, no. Women wouldn't be pregnant without men. And, you know, I mean, men are can you just imagine the pain that father of those children is feeling? I just can't even imagine. So, of course, men have a right to talk about it, and they should be supportive of their wives. And I think even you gave the impression that maybe he wasn't as supportive as he could be. And I watched, you know, not all, but some of the important parts and important testimonies during the case. After I couldn't stop hearing about it on the news, I thought, well, I want to hear things from the horse's mouths in the testimony, not from talking heads about it. And I just think it was a clear-cut case of, you know, she knew what she was doing and she went ahead, and she had the chance right when he was out of the house, when he called her to say, honey, I'm having, you know, hearing a voice in my head to kill the kids. Come home now. She didn't. Yeah. I think she planned this for a long time. And I wouldn't be surprised if it came out later she was having an affair or something. I mean, there's just, or she's an awful, awful person, and men have every right to talk about it.
1: What do you make of all of these women online that are so supportive of her? And some women are, you know, out there. I played the audio last night, but, you know, women are like, don't have babies. And, you know, some women are holding their babies in sort of almost threatening kind of positions on these videos. I mean, are you blown away by some of the support that she is getting?
4: I think it's horrifying. And I think it's just, you know, we don't value life. They don't value life of other people in so many ways in this country now, from Charlie Kirk to abortion. And I think this is just the next phase of the abortion mentality, that it went from, you know, rare in the Clinton era. I can't remember what the expression was, is rare and unusual, and, you know, or the life of the mother and that sort of thing. And now it's like many states up to the moment of birth. And people used to say, oh, next it'll be infanticide. Yeah, it's infanticide, and it's here.
1: Here we are. All right, Reggie, thanks very much for the call. Appreciate it. 866-90-RED-EYE is a phone number, 866-907-3339. If you can't call in, text in 615-737-9986. Got a lot more straight ahead.
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13: Executive orders from President Donald Trump to support the nation's beef industry. Among those,
17: in addition to the order to allow farmers to process their own food, I'm also signing an order authorizing ranchers to protect rural communities and cattle herds from predatory Mexican gray wolves.
13: In addition, USDA announced 4 additional actions following up on previous efforts to strengthen the beef industry, such as establishing a one-stop shop and technical assistance program for small and mid-sized meat processors, and expanding specific food safety and inspection service programs to increase shipping of state-inspected meat across state lines. USDA also released a new website with information on both current and proposed efforts in beef industry support. www.usda.gov/ranchers-first. I'm Rod Bain reporting for the U.S. Department of Agriculture in Washington, D.C.
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1: 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Dan Mandis in for Gary and Eric. They do return next Sunday night, Monday morning. If you can't text in, if you can't call in, text in, 615-737-9986. John is calling from San Diego. John, thanks for calling in. Go ahead.
37: Hi. Yesterday you were talking about these $9,000 payments to people's children. All that's going to do is cause an unbelievable amount of inflation. It doesn't help with affordability, which is apparently the reason for it. Affordability has nothing to do with anyone's wages anymore. It's all about government regulation. And I listen to these numbers. We have a $31 trillion economy. Out of that, there are $5 trillion a year in state and federal regulations. And that doesn't mean it's costs $5 trillion. It costs $10 trillion. Because all of those regulations are imposed on businesses, so they have to pay it up front, and then they have to raise their prices and have the customers pay it again. Then you got $2 trillion in welfare and another $2 trillion in fraud. That's $14 trillion out of our $31 trillion economy going to people who do absolutely nothing economically valuable for their money. That's why you can't afford anything, because you've got people getting paid to do nothing. You get rid of these regulations, you get rid of the fraud, right, and prices come down. And it's gotten, seriously, you think these people think, oh, if we raise everybody's wages, that's gonna, it won't fix anything. It's just like, remember Star Trek and the Tribbles?
1: No, I was a Star Wars guy, sorry.
37: Well, the Tribbles, there was this episode where these Tribbles, the bin for their food was poisoned, and they ate themselves to starvation, because no matter how much they ate, they got nothing out of it, because the parasite took it all. We've got the parasite of regulations taking all the value from the money that we earn. That's how you get rid of it. Because remember, last November, I'm sure you remember, when Trump eliminated the CAFE standard of 50 miles per gallon, and that half-witted mannequin from Ford immediately said, oh, well, gee, this is going to save us $1,500 a car. No kidding. That's what happens when you get rid of regulations. Prices come down, and it doesn't affect wages. It doesn't affect profit margin.
1: Right. Well, here's what I'll say is you're absolutely right about regulations. One of the things that the president has talked about is trying to cut down, and he's actually been very successful. I haven't seen the latest list. I'll see if I can look it up during the upcoming break. But the president has made it his mark, not only in the first administration, but in the second administration as well, to do everything that he can to cut regulations. You are absolutely right. That's one of the big problems with the housing issues, where you've got regulations that are really strangling the housing industry. And that is the same in a lot of these various industries. I don't believe, though, that the $9,000 for one kid, or $18,000 for two kids, for families with stay-at-home parents, married couples with stay-at-home parents. I don't believe that in and of itself will be an inflationary factor. I don't think that is a large enough number. Now, if it ends up causing a lot of people to leave the labor force, then that could have an impact. But I don't think that $9,000 for one, or $18,000 for two, I don't think that is enough money for a working parent to leave the workforce, because I don't think that it's enough to make up for that full-time salary. I just don't. Also, remember, this is just not to re-examine everything we talked about last night, but also remember, this isn't new spending. This is money that was already allocated to other couples who also have kids and are sending them to childcare.
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2: 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Just play the game one way. You hit a ball in the gap, run. 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
18: Every mile tells a story. 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
1: 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There is a lot of news coming out regarding the war in Iran, so that's where I want to go right now. Bombs are flying tonight. We hit apparently 5 Iranian tankers, sinking one. Apparently they made the mistake, the very big mistake, of firing at our warships. So we sunk one of theirs. The others apparently are badly damaged as well.
10: The U.S. military, U.S. Central Command, is in fact carrying out airstrikes right now against targets near Karg Island, as you mentioned, as well as Jask. That's an area in the southern part of Iran near the Strait of Hormuz. The targets, I'm told, are oil tankers, Iranian oil tankers, and this is part of an ongoing effort to squeeze Iran economically. These are economic targets. This is not a beginning, I'm told, of a new phase that would involve ground troops or anything like that.
1: Yeah, that is Fox News, and the attacks prompted a significant retaliation from Iran, of course, which launched a missile barrage towards regional U.S. ally Jordan, saying that it had targeted U.S. military assets. And according to Fox News, the Jordanian army said that its air defenses intercepted 18 of the 20 ballistic missiles, while the other two fell in unpopulated areas. No casualties were reported. So there are bombs flying back and forth. We've got drone warfare going on as well. So there is a lot of back and forth going on. Marco Rubio, Secretary of State, he sounds like he doesn't see an ending anytime soon. This is part of what he said yesterday afternoon.
15: Yeah, the back and forth is pretty straightforward, and that is that Iran continues to try to hit U.S. naval ships. And for every time they do that or try to do that, they're going to lose tankers. And I think you'll see that again today.
1: I mean, we literally sunk one of their tankers. There's a video online, and it's in four squares, and it is all of these Iranian tankers getting blown to smithereens. I mean, I personally love it. I mean, I will tell you that, you know, I was one of those people that was like, okay, so what we need to do is, because I do believe this, we need to just rip the Band-Aid off and bomb the living crap out of them, or, you know, hit them obviously incredibly hard from a financial standpoint, which is what we are doing. But we need to just end this. And the tougher we go in, the quicker this is going to come to an end. So as far as I'm concerned, yeah, you know what? Sink every damn one of them. But I will also say, well, wait a minute. So if Iran had tankers on the Strait of Hormuz, well, I thought their entire navy and I thought that their entire oil infrastructure, including their boats, were already at the bottom of the sea. So I don't really understand. And listen, I look at this situation with Iran, and it's frustrating as all get out. I've talked about this ad nauseum. But I think that the frustrating part of all of this is that we don't seem to be hitting them as hard as we could. We keep saying, we're going to hit them hard. We're going to hit them harder. We're going to hit them, you know, even harder. It's like, no, you hit them the hardest now to get this whole thing over with. So part of what's going on now is that Iran continues to attack our partners in the region. Remember last night they attacked Saudi Arabia. We covered that extensively. Now they attacked Jordan. They have said that they are going to widen this escalation zone. They're going to do everything that they possibly can to make it harder to get through the Strait of Hormuz. So they are continuing to talk about how they're going to escalate this into a wider conflict. The Iranians are, as I said, they're going after Jordan. They're going after Saudi Arabia as well, which is exactly what we thought would happen. Look, Iran sees these nations, whether we're talking about Jordan, whether we're talking about Saudi Arabia, but they do see these nations as allies of the U.S., which is why they go after them. Saudi Arabia, we have air defense bases there. We have logistics in Saudi Arabia there as well, and military infrastructure. Same with Jordan. And so Iran is going to do what they're going to do, which is why we need to stop them. We need to keep doing what we're doing, and what we're going to keep doing is attacking their finances, attacking their economy. And that is part of what we did today. We targeted, I don't know if you heard about this, but we targeted their airlines or their civilian aviation sector earlier today. That's great news. That's going to cost them millions of dollars. Basically, this means that what we're doing is we're placing aggressive sanctions on their airplanes and the nations that fly into and out of Iran. And so what we're doing is we are isolating Iran, which is exactly what Scott Bessent has been saying we needed to start doing all along.
2: President Trump has said for the past few weeks, the reason the MOU failed was they were not ready for a deal. So we will see when they are ready for a deal. But you know, as their bank account, their personal bank accounts disappear around the world, as we squeeze this regime, as their soldiers look at them when they're not getting paid, we have seen the president of Iran, the

0: to go on, and the worse it is for our economy, my economy and your economy. One Treasury official said, because of the higher gas prices, one Treasury official said that what we're doing is taking out their entire aviation sector. Not with bombs, but by targeting their banking, by targeting their fuel suppliers. They can't get their parts. They're not going to be able to work with or partner with foreign airports. I mean, it goes on and on. But here's my question. Why didn't we do this last month? I mean, I don't think that I'm being unreasonable when I say that. It's like every day when we find out, yeah, we're going to do this, we're going to do that, we're going to do that. Well, we should have done that a long time ago, man. Come on, let's go. Let's wrap this up. Destroy their economy. I want to see all of those sanctions in place in a week. Because remember, it was a few weeks ago that we started this war on Iran's economy. So let's all just get going on this and get all the sanctions in place and watch their economy continue to melt. So now the Islamic Revolutionary Guard, you know, the folks in charge of the dirtbags in charge of Iran right now, they're threatening us with major attacks. We'll see. I'm watching, you know, all of the various X accounts to make sure that I'm on top of whatever attacks may come on the overnight. But Ted Cruz was in the hot seat with Caitlin Collins over at CNN. This was earlier tonight.
1: But as long as Iran can fire at commercial ships, is this war going to continue?
2: Well, look, as long as terrorists are capable of carrying out acts of terrorism, they may do so. The best way to stop that is to prevent them from being able to or to take them out of power.
1: Do you think this war will be over by the midterms?
2: At the end of the day, I don't think the Ayatollah or the mullahs want it to be over. Look.
1: But is it up to Iran, I guess, is the question. The United States
2: at some level, yes. If they keep shooting at us, then yes, at some level it is.
1: But I thought their military was degraded and that they didn't have any capability.
2: But that's because they're engaged in what are effectively acts of terrorism. It does not take a terribly high-tech military to put mines in the Strait of Hormuz. It does not take a terribly high-tech military to have a speedboat with explosives. And so low-tech terrorism, at the end of the day, listen, this week we're remembering the 25th anniversary of 21 individual terrorists who, with box cutters, managed to kill nearly 3,000 people.
0: Got a point. Ted Cruz, Senator Ted Cruz, has a point. And by the way, I'm no fake, just so you know, I am no fan of Caitlin Collins. Trust me on that one. I'm no fan of CNN, but she's asking reasonable questions. And the questions that we all want to know. Ted Cruz, when do you believe the war will be over? And by the way, he's also right on the low-grade weapons aspect of that conversation. Remember, Iran has access to massive amounts of drones, courtesy of China and Russia, among others. Ted Cruz, by the way, also right about the speedboats. And, you know, this is why, you know, just to dovetail into another topic that we've talked about here on Red Eye Radio is the Venezuelan oil deal that we are engaged in. I'm not going to revisit that tonight. I talked about it extensively last night, but who are we trying to further neutralize by working with Venezuela on all that oil? China and Russia, two of the countries that are supplying Iran with drones and drone parts and components. So the geopolitical conversation regarding not only the war in Iran, but also the situation with us partnering with Venezuela to help them get that oil out of the ground, and then we get a good chunk of that oil, it's America first. China and Russia last. Cruz was also right about the speedboats. Let me get this audio bite in real quick.
1: But if they can do that, I mean, does that mean the war goes on as long as they can do that?
2: It's why I have said from the beginning the objective should be regime collapse, removing the Ayatollah from continuing to wage war against America. I don't think they want peace. And it's worth noting, Look, the MOU that was negotiated, I think, was a mistake at the time, but it would have flowed $300 billion to Iran.
1: The MOU that the vice president negotiated.
2: And you know what? It turned out the Ayatollah and the mullahs are such whack jobs, they said no to $300 billion. They wanted to keep engaging in attacks, and I think that is, you know, to use the old Aesop's fable of the frog and the scorpion, that is their nature. That

0: is who they are.
1: Do you think that was a tactical error by the Trump administration?
0: I said at the time that history has shown that giving billions of dollars to theocratic lunatics who want to murder us
2: Right.
0: is a really bad idea. I don't believe in giving money to people who are trying to kill America.
3: Fact check true. Agree with Ted Cruz. And by the way, as far as the IRGC goes and where the senator said that they don't want a deal. They do not want a deal, according to Ted Cruz. I've been saying that for a long time. Donald Trump keeps saying they want to make a deal so badly, right? Donald Trump does that, and everybody does a bad Trump impersonation, by the way. That's mine. But the president keeps saying that Iran wants to make a deal so badly. I don't believe that they do. Because if they wanted a deal, they could come to the table and they could negotiate in good faith, which they are not doing and they refuse to do. They just don't. So the war in Iran is going to continue to go on and on and on. The phone number 866-90-RED-EYE, 866-907-3339.
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3: 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So I'm watching this video, and I'm trying to decide if I want to play the audio. Because it is so horrifying. It's a bunch of folks, you know, celebrating the Kirkiversary, you know, it's 1 year since the horrendous assassination, the murder of Charlie Kirk. And people on the left, they're celebrating and they're calling it a Kirkiversary. And I've seen some even saying, okay, so who are you going to take out on Kirkiversary? Meaning, okay, so let's target more conservatives on the Kirkiversary, right? So I'm debating as to whether or not I want to play this. On the one hand, it is horrifying. But on the other hand, I do feel like part of the job of a talk show host is to bring a spotlight to, if you're a conservative, what the other side is doing and what the other side is up to, because we need to know what's happening on the other side of the aisle.

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7: From ABC News, I'm Dave Packer. As the war with Iran escalates, the Dow plunging more than 600 points Tuesday. Concerns over the rising price of oil getting the blame, and those oil prices not likely to come down far as long as the tankers are military targets in the Gulf. ABC's Rachel Scott.
8: The U.S. ramping up attacks on Iranian oil tankers, hitting five ships after firing on three tankers over the weekend. The U.S. calls the strikes a response to Iran shooting missiles at American warships. With the war now in its seventh month, President Trump saying this.
9: They've been punished greatly. As you know, we've really taken it to them.
8: But Iran giving no sign of surrender.
7: Federal investigators say they plan to interview the two surviving crew members from Sunday's deadly cargo plane crash in Miami that killed five people on the ground Wednesday. They may face some tough questions. NTSB investigator Chi Hoon Shin Tuesday night.
10: With the cockpit voice recorder, while we have that data, crew accounts and crew interviews will help fill in some of the blanks for us that the crew remembers in terms of actions that they might have done, but not verbalized.
7: The Smithsonian says Secretary Lonnie Bunch is stepping down from his position. The Institute, after 7 years of leading the world's largest museum, education, and research complex, after the Smithsonian has faced repeated attacks from the Trump administration over displays and context. Bunch saying, quote, I have fought for as long as I can.
11: Hurricane Lowell weakening, moving away from Hawaii, but high surf advisories remain in place in parts of the islands. ABC's Kenda Whitworth is there.
12: Damage assessments and massive cleanup underway in Hawaii. After Hurricane Lowell slammed the islands with 100-plus mile-an-hour winds, 30-foot waves, and nearly a foot and a half of rain.
11: Republicans will hold their first midterm convention in Dallas starting Wednesday. 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
11: Tens of thousands of Jeeps are being recalled.
15: Chrysler is recalling up to over 328,000 of various versions of its Jeep Grand Cherokees because the rear coil springs could detach from the vehicles while driving, which increases the risk of a crash, says the National Highway Traffic Safety Administration. The recall covers 2021 to 23 models. Stellantis, Chrysler's parent company, says it's not aware of any accidents. Owners will get notified and repairs will be free.
11: ABC's Chuck Sievertson. Education Secretary Linda McMahon says the American education system is failing its students. That's a reaction to Tuesday's test results showing American teens are falling behind the rest of the world in reading skills.
16: We spend more money on education than almost any nation on earth, yet these results unequivocally expose that we are not translating that investment into the results that we need for students.
11: McMahon says the nation needs a hard reset. With the help of a drone and a good Samaritan, St. Paul police say an officer rescued a child with autism who wandered away from home and was struggling to get out of a pond. Stevie Wonder is hitting the road. Isn't she lovely? Embarking on a Songs in the Key of Life performance 50th anniversary tour. The 25-time Grammy Award winner will perform the 1976 album in its entirety. Stops will include New York, Chicago, D.C., and Detroit. Tickets go on sale this week. Dave Packard, ABC News.
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22: 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The text line that I use for my morning show in Nashville, Tennessee, using that as well tonight and every night tonight. I'm lucky enough to fill in on Red Eye, 615-737-1045. 99.86. They say that sunlight is the best disinfectant, and so I'm going to go ahead and play this audio as you got a bunch of people on the left, and they are talking about with giddy excitement the Kirkiversary.
1: So I know the Kirkiversary is coming up, which is so exciting.
3: 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We doing like Bloody Marys or...
4: On this upcoming Kirkiversary, if you wasn't a day one hater, get to the back of the room.
23: Who's going to be throwing the Kirkiversary functions? Like, I'm trying to get lit, bro.
22: And then at the end of the video, there is also a woman who says that she is getting an abortion in honor of the Kirkiversary. Who the hell are these people? Do you know what I mean? Like, you ever just look at some of these people on social media and wonder what in the world goes through their minds or how they are so incredibly driven by hate and vile? You know what I mean? It's like I spend a lot of time talking to people across the country, of course, locally here in Nashville as well, on my morning show. And I'm trying to think of what Democrat I hate the most. It might be Hassan Piker. It might be somebody like that. But I would never call for someone to be harmed. I would never celebrate the untimely death of someone. I just wouldn't. But you have folks on social media that are, as I said, they're celebrating the 1 year murder of Charlie Kirk. They're calling it the Kirkiversary. And there is a woman who, and I thought it was interesting, there's a woman who really became emblematic of, and I, by the way, I reposted that video. If you want to follow me on X at Dan Mandis Show and see it for yourself. Part of this might be trolling. You know, these people are outstanding trollers. So maybe part of this is trolling. But, you know, there's a number of people, many people that are celebrating the Kirkiversary. And so you watch this and you think, okay, so, as I said at the beginning of the show, have people always been this vile and it just social media allows them to show the rest of the world? Or has social media contributed to the vile nature of our society? You know, earlier this evening, we're talking about Zoran Mamdani and how he is going to force himself into the 9/11 ceremony at Ground Zero coming up on Friday. Nobody wants him there. But he is insisting that he's going to be there. So somebody said, you know, I wonder if Mamdani has considered the fact that he could be making himself a target. The first thing that I said, and this texter wasn't saying that, you know, he had hoped that Mamdani would, you know, be assassinated or whatever. He wasn't. But the first thing I said is, oh, I would never want that to happen. But look at these folks on the left. I mean, I don't mean to make this political, but I mean, it's clear that you've got a lot of people who celebrated the assassination of Brian Thompson, the healthcare executive, right? They celebrate the assassination of Charlie Kirk. They have gone online and they have lamented, complained about the fact that the assassination attempts on Donald Trump have not been successful. And it just leads you to think or to say, who are these people? And what is broken in your brain? And so there's, you know, people that have said to me on my morning show in Nashville and some folks have texted in tonight and they've said, you know, why do you play that? Well, I play that because we do have an election coming up. We do have a midterm election coming up. And I don't mean to politicize everything, but I politicize everything. I just do. I can't help myself. And so I think that it is incumbent upon me and others who are in my position, that part of our job is obviously talking about politics and talking about the news of the day and where our society is. And there's a reasonably large segment of our society that falls on the left-hand side of the aisle who celebrate death. That's why oftentimes I've said that the Democrat Party, they are a death cult. That's why I am proudly conservative. I had a caller earlier tonight calling out of a KVI in Seattle. I think her name was Reggie, talking about how the Democrats, they've gone from, you know, abortion where, well, you know, it's something that unfortunately, this is back in like the 80s, you know, unfortunately, abortion is something that, you know, has to happen on occasion, you know, but it's not something that, you know, we want to happen often, but it just, you know, this is the what they used to say. It's something that happens on occasion. I mean, we've gone from that to, you know, early first trimester abortion to second trimester, now to third trimester to right before the baby's born. That is where the Democrat Party is these days, and that's why I see them as a death cult. Now we have all these people that are celebrating the assassination of Charlie Kirk. I'm not going to say, and some people did say when I did a bit of a conversation on this earlier, and one of the things that some people said is that the women supporting Lindsey Clancy are also part of that death cult, because what they're ultimately doing is they are excusing the murder of three kids. I'm not going to say, and I guess maybe it's a valid question, perhaps. And maybe you can let me know on the text line, 615-737-9986. But I don't think support for Lindsey Clancy is a left-right issue. I don't. I think that there's a lot of people who are conservatives or Republican or whatever you want to say who have suffered from postpartum depression, and they support Lindsey Clancy, or they understand Lindsey Clancy, and they believe that she should, you know, ultimately go to some sort of a psychiatric hospital for many, many years. But she should not go to a federal prison. There are some people that I believe are conservative that that do support Lindsey Clancy. So I'm not going to throw that case in with my whole, you know, the Democrats are a death cult monologue. I'm not going to. But, you know, when I see these kinds of things, other examples, just real quick, other examples. The Democrat Party is a death cult. I already talked about abortion. The other thing is when you talk about open borders and when you talk about how we've seen illegal aliens coming into our country and killing Americans, and you have so many Democrats who are siding with illegal aliens who ultimately through, you know, getting behind the wheel of a truck when they can't speak English and when they can't read road signs and they end up killing Americans. And where are they getting their CDLs? They're getting their CDLs in states that are run by Democrats. Democrats are a death cult. Illegal aliens coming into our country. It has been well documented that American citizens have ended up dead, murdered by illegal aliens. The list is long. And yet Democrats support open borders, specifically the DSA, the Democrat Socialists of America, that are taking over the Democrat Party. Democrat Party is a death cult. We can talk about soft on crime policies. I mean, I mention all the time, Memphis, Tennessee, Washington, D.C., you folks listening on WMAL, you know exactly what I'm talking about. Where Donald Trump comes in and he wants to clean up Washington, D.C. He wants to clean up Memphis, Tennessee. Law enforcement surge in both of those cities. Ultimately, lives are saved. because fewer murders are happening because of the law enforcement surge. But you have all of these Democrats in these cities that will say, oh, well, you know, Donald Trump shouldn't be allowed to do this. We want the law enforcement out. Take it a step further then. You want law enforcement out, well, then you know what's going to happen. The murders will start to rise again. They don't care. The only thing they care about is trying to somehow prove Donald Trump is wrong and conservatives are wrong. They don't care about the murders that will, of course, begin anew when the law enforcement surge is leaving the city of Memphis or leaves the city of Washington, D.C. They don't care about the lives lost. They just want to prove Donald Trump wrong because they favor soft on crime policies. Democrat Party is a death cult. I mean, I'm sorry if you are a Democrat and you are offended by this, prove me wrong. Prove me wrong. Because just off the top of my head, I've named four or five things. My case laying it out that the Democrat Party is a death cult. Is it unseemly to talk about? Do I enjoy talking about it? No. So my question would be, okay, so if you're a Democrat and your contention is that your party is not a death cult, then I would like to know if you disavow this whole thing about a Kirkiversary, where they're celebrating the one-year anniversary of the murder of Charlie Kirk. Do you disavow all of these people on social media that are saying, oh, well, it's unfortunate that the assassination attempts on Donald Trump have been unsuccessful? Will you disavow abortion right up until the moment of birth? Will you disavow the illegal aliens coming into our country and raping and murdering Americans? Will you disavow Democrat-run states that are giving commercial driver's licenses to illegal aliens who are unable to read or speak English and end up killing Americans behind the wheel of an 18-wheeler? You can sit here and you can say, you know, like Chuck Schumer and Hakeem Jeffries, you can sit here and you can say, oh, the Democrat Party, we're a big tent. Really? Okay, Democrats, all the things that I just mentioned that lead to the American people getting killed. Do you disavow these things? Will you disavow what's going on online with the Kirkiversary? That's my question to you. 866-90-RED-EYE. Got a lot more straight ahead.
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22: It's Red Eye Radio, 866-90. Red Eye is the phone number, 866-907-3339. All right, so I felt like I needed a bit of a pick-me-up. Because I will admit that that last monologue about the Democrats being a death cult, I will fully admit, okay, maybe that was a bit much. I mean, I feel that way, but whatever. So I like to go back and look at some of my favorite videos. There is a video, and I went ahead and reposted it to my social media, but there's a video, you know, in, I don't know where exactly this happened, but I think it was San Francisco. where you see one of these dirt bags just, you know, walking into a store and just dumping, you know, merchandise into a big old, you know, garbage can. He's going to steal it, right? Because nobody in these cities like San Francisco, they don't necessarily want to fight crime. They just want to let these guys, you know, get away with it. So one of my favorite videos is where the store owner ends up getting this guy and beating the living crap out of him with a stick. And the guy ends up on the ground and he's like, no, stop, please. And the guy's like, no, I'm going to keep hitting you because you are trying to steal from my store. It is one of my favorite. There's a little bit of cursing, I think, in it. So I don't want to play it on the radio. But if you want to see, if you ever need a pick me up, go to follow me on the follow me on the socials at Dan Mandis Show. Follow me on X at Dan Mandis Show. And yeah, I just reposted it and I love it. All right, let's go to the phones. This is Debbie calling from Tucson, Arizona. Hey, Debbie, thanks for calling in. Go ahead.
0: Hi, thank you. I just tuned in and you were you were talking about the various things the things that were making you think that the Democratic Party is a death cult.
22: Yes.
0: And I was a Democrat for most of my life. And then I went independent right around the time of the Kavanaugh hearings. And just because I didn't, I was embarrassed by the way my party was acting. Mm-hmm. But I will admit that I voted mostly Democrat and afterwards. But I voted for Trump this last time, and it's the first time I've ever voted for a Republican. But I'm not happy. I'm not happy with his presidency. But right. but all of the themes that you were listing before you went off, you know, before the break, the thing about, you know, killing the head of United Healthcare and the Charlie Kirk thing and all that stuff, you were asking, you know, will you disavow that? And I absolutely will. And that's part of the reason why I left the Democratic Party.
22: Yeah.
0: But I can't call myself a Republican either. I guess I'm what I would call what you would call politically homeless, right?
22: No, you're not politically homeless, and I'm going to tell you why. Because your issues with Donald Trump, I'm assuming. You know what, Debbie? I'm running out of time. Can you hold on? I want to have a conversation with you because you're not politically homeless. I'm going to walk you through this, okay? So can you hold on?
0: Okay. Yes.
22: All right. Hold on. All right, got a lot more straight ahead, Red Eye Radio.
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22: 866-90-RED-EYE is the phone number, 866-907-3339. Debbie is on the line with us from Tucson, Arizona. Okay, so Debbie, real quick, for people that are just joining us, you were a Democrat for a long time. After the Kavanaugh hearings, you decided to become a Republican because you were embarrassed at how the Democrats acted during the Kavanaugh hearings. You voted for Donald Trump this last time around. You're not happy with his presidency. And so now you have called yourself politically homeless, and you told the screener that you are an independent, correct?
0: That's all true, yes.
22: Okay, very good. So, number one, I don't think that you're politically homeless. You Your problems with the Trump administration, I'd like to know what they are. Like, specifically, do you have an issue with the tariffs? Do you have an issue with, like, mass deportation? Like, what are your problems with the Trump administration?
0: I think it'd be better if I told you why I voted for him.
22: Okay, go ahead.
0: And then maybe, yeah. So I voted for him because I was really, really angry about Biden opening up the borders. And I live, you know, as you know, I said in Tucson, you know, I'm at the borders right there.
22: Yep.
0: And our city was inundated. And so the border. And I had already been angry with after the George Floyd thing, mm-hmm. and Black Lives Matter and all that during COVID, and then all of a sudden rule of law didn't matter, and you know, the cops are bad, but who are the cops going to call, or who are people going to call when they're in trouble, whatever your color is, you're going to call the cops, right?
22: Mm-hmm.
0: So that was troubling. So I voted for Trump because I wanted rule of law and I wanted the border shut. Those were my two primary reasons for that. Yeah.
22: Okay. So
0: and
22: Trump,
0: he did both of those things. Yes.
22: Right. That's what I'm saying. Trump has done those things. So when you say that you're politically homeless, I don't understand why, because those are two of the things that Donald Trump has really succeeded in. I mean, look at what he's done for the border. And I will fully admit mass deportation has not been everything that we wanted it to be. But he has been, the Democrats and their federal judges, they've tried to stop him at every turn. But we have had more success with mass deportations. We have also had more success with voluntary deportations as well. And as far as the soft on crime policies go, Donald Trump has done whatever he can to encourage states and cities to be more cop friendly. And the president has, as I mentioned previously, in my state of Tennessee, in Memphis, he has partnered with the state agencies to really help the crime problems in Memphis. Same deal in Washington, D.C. I don't know what's going on in Tucson, but as far as federally goes, Donald Trump has done a lot to try to alleviate the crime problems, especially when it comes to crimes committed by illegal aliens. And that's part of the whole mass deportation thing. So I don't understand why you say that you're politically homeless, because your two biggest issues Donald Trump has been a success in.
0: Well, it's the things he's doing that I don't like, that are like they would prevent me from voting for him or anyone like him in the future.
22: Well, the good news, Debbie, is that there's not going to be anybody like Donald Trump in the future. But can you tell me what it is that he's doing that you don't like? That's what I'm trying to get to.
0: Yeah. The stupid stuff. The stuff like saying we're gonna take over
22: New Mexico,
0: and renaming lakes, and we're renaming seas, and all of that stuff is low class, ludicrous, and we need to be supporting Ukraine. We absolutely need to be supporting Ukraine against Russia. And he has been really wishy-washy on that. And he's sending Witkoff and his son-in-law who seem to love Putin. And they just made it to Ukraine after all this time. And that's the kind of stuff that I'm very distressed about.
22: Okay, so a couple things. Number one, I actually agree with you, and a lot of Republicans and conservatives agree with you. You know, I made a comment last night, the whole, okay, let's rename New Mexico and call it New America. Just stop it. You know, we've got a lot of serious issues that we're trying to work on here in America. So I agree with you. There's no reason to abandon the party over. Let's take this one at a time. So there's no reason to abandon the party because of that, because that is something that Donald Trump does. But I can promise you that J.D. Vance or Marco Rubio, the two leading contenders to run for the White House in 2028, I can guarantee you they're not going to do that kind of stuff. Okay, so that's number one. Number two, don't forget that Vladimir Zelensky, He has come to the White House, I think, twice now. So the president has brought Zelensky here. And no, you are right. Donald Trump has not just, you know, given millions and millions and millions of dollars to Ukraine like Joe Biden did. And we're also not just giving away our military like Joe Biden did. But we are selling that military to NATO, and then NATO is selling it to Ukraine. So
0: please, I need to stop you. Can I please stop you there? Because you're right. You're right. And I didn't expect the United States to give tons of money. And I was not in favor of the United States giving tons of money to Ukraine. But we need to give them

0: And Debbie, that's a, I mean, that's your opinion, and that's a very valid opinion. I'm not going to try to, dissuade you on that. What I will say is, Donald Trump is on the side of peace. That's what the president is trying to do. He is trying to, in talking to Vladimir Putin and talking to Vladimir Zelensky, I think he's just trying to find a way out of this. That's what he's trying to do. So whether he's on the side of Ukraine or whether he's on the side of Putin, I don't believe that the president is on the side of Vladimir Putin. I do believe that he wants to find an end to this, pure and simple. But here's what I would say is that these are policy issues, okay? So when you look at the Democrats, they have, in that whole monologue I did about how they're a death cult, the Democrats have a fundamental, something is broken in that party, okay? Something is broken when they refuse to say or, condemn people that are celebrating the 1 year anniversary of Charlie Kirk, or they're, lamenting the fact that, the assassination attempts on Donald Trump didn't work. They are just broken as individuals, right? They have no character. But what you're complaining about with Donald Trump, these are simply policy issues. And I'm not saying that they're not important, but at least we are willing to look at character flaws and things like the Democrats are tolerating within their party. We understand right from wrong. And I don't think the Democrats do right now, but we do understand right from wrong. Can you tell me one mainstream conservative who has, called for the assassination of a Democrat, anything? Like, I don't know of any conservative or Republican who has done that. But you have the entire Democrat Party who has been doing that. So we are always going to have disagreements over policy, right? That's just part of being political. That's part of being in the world of politics. But it doesn't mean that you don't appreciate the things that we do as conservatives have in common, like an understanding of right versus wrong, good versus bad, sovereignty versus an open border, soft on crime policies versus tough on crime policies. I feel like with you, Debbie, I feel like we have more in common than we have not in common.
1: I agree with you. And Dan, can I please say something? Here's my fear. I feel fearful right now. I really do. My fear is that we're going to get more and more of people like Donald Trump who are in, and I get it. Everybody says, oh, he, don't listen to what he says. Look at what he does. I'm hip to all that. Okay. But he's destabilizing the entire world. And yet there have been some positive things. So Europe is spending more money, on defending their own part of the world, and that's a good thing. But at the same time, he's making countries, for example, what's going on, and we're not going to get in the weeds with it, but like Canada, we don't need to pick a fight with Canada. Come on, man. We're a contiguous piece of land. We need to get along with Canada. And for him to be out there mocking stuff like the lakes and the states, that's just so okay, I'm going back to the personality again, and you're trying to get me on poly. I get it. My fear is I don't want more of this. So that's what makes me feel politically homeless, because if I support this guy, well, I already voted for him, then who's to say that somebody just like him isn't going to come along and act the same way?
0: Okay, so let me ask you this because I'm running out of time. But we knew who Donald Trump was when we elected him. America knew who he was when we elected him. We have not seen that kind of behavior because you're clearly focused on the behavior, and that's fine. So Marco Rubio and J.D. Vance, those are the two, throwing Ron DeSantis as well. These are three individuals who

0: they don't show the same character traits as Donald Trump. They just don't. So when you look at the midterm elections, you know, whatever, but in 2028, when you've got a Marco Rubio, when you've got a Ron DeSantis, when you've got a J.D. Vance, they are quality individuals who, and I'm not saying that Donald Trump is not a quality individual, but I'm focused on those three. I promise you, Debbie, from me to you, they will not engage in that kind of behavior. They just won't. They're wired differently, and especially Marco Rubio, who I especially like. So there's nothing, and by the way, there's nothing wrong with being politically homeless. I can relate to that sometimes. But I just don't want you to throw out the Republican Party with Donald Trump, because Donald Trump, while he's still very popular with the Republican Party, I'm already looking ahead to 2028. So, and I would encourage you to do the same thing.
1: Thank you so much.
0: All right. 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
0: 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He says, so glad that you kept Debbie from Tucson over. I hope she is still listening. Please tell Debbie, he says, to go and read Selena Zito's articles on President Trump, then she will understand. Yeah, I may do that myself. Let's Go Bucks. Because I will admit that there are times when I do eye roll at some of the stuff that President Trump does. And it does drive me nuts. You know, the whole over the Labor Day weekend, you know, the whole thing about renaming New Mexico as New America. It's like, come on, man. Read the room that is America. We've got a lot of things that we need to fix. And so I do get frustrated, you know, with those kinds of things. The war in Iran is still going on. Gas prices are where they are. And the president is, you know, doing things like that. So I understand why Debbie feels the way that she does. And a lot of other people feel that way, too. But I also believe that it is a legit thing to say. Trump may be frustrating at times with some of these posts on social media, but think about what the other side does, where it is literally life and death situations, and oftentimes the Democrats are on the side of death. Go figure. Follow me on X at Dan Manda Show.

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7: From ABC News, I'm Sherry Preston. The U.S. trade war with Canada graduating from tariffs to outright bans. President Trump now ordering a ban on imports of most Canadian alcohol, motorcycles, and some dairy products. This after Canada's retaliatory tariffs against U.S. products took effect. Here's ABC's Elizabeth Schulze.
8: We have seen multiple Canadian provinces ban the import of American liquor, of spirits. And this was really a way for Canadian provinces to say, we just don't agree with what President Trump is doing.
7: Investigators are looking into more clues in the deadly accident in Miami's airport where an Amazon cargo jet shot off the end of the runway. Chi-Hoon Shin is with the NTSB.
9: No indication in the recorded data that speed brakes or thrust reversers were deployed.
7: That data preliminary, and they still need to talk with the pilots who survived the crash. Five people were killed when the plane hit a van. Oil prices just about back to $100 a barrel for Brent crude after the latest round of back-and-forth attacks between the U.S. and Iran.
10: The escalation coming as gas prices here at home average $4.15 a gallon, up $1.17 since the war began. Goldman Sachs warns if the attacks keep escalating, oil prices could jump another 20%. The fighting also spreading to Saudi Arabia. Iran-backed Houthi rebels attacked Saudi energy facilities, wounding dozens of people.
7: ABC's Karen Hua. Over 32,000 power outages in Hawaii After Hurricane Lowell brushed by, the storm also causing widespread damage to homes and roads. At least one person was killed by a falling tree. Republicans are all set to kick off their first ever midterm convention in Dallas today. Texas Senator Ted Cruz speaking to ABC News.
11: I'm glad we're doing the convention. I hope it helps frame the narrative and what the stakes are in this election. I think we've got really a fundamental fork in the road, two very different visions.
7: New Hampshire primary voters picking Republican John Sununu to face Democrat Chris Pappas. This is ABC News.
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7: We're getting a new look into the deliberations in the trial of Lindsay Clancy, the Massachusetts mom charged with murdering her 3 children.
14: The jury foreperson telling Channel 10 Boston that one holdout juror expressed reasonable doubt in the prosecution's case, but still refused to agree with the 11 other jurors who wanted to acquit Clancy. The jurors say they did not enter deliberation 11-1, but reached that split over days of intense debate.
7: ABC's Faith Abube. Apple today reportedly ready to officially unveil its first foldable phone.
15: For years, Apple has been rumored to have been working on a foldable version of the iPhone. And at Apple's event, which it's calling Surprise and Shine, we could get our first look at the new device. Leaks stemming from smartphone case manufacturers indicate the first foldable iPhone will open and close horizontally like a small notebook. Competitor Samsung is currently on the 8th generation of its Galaxy Z Fold device. Google and Huawei also have their own takes on that form factor. Mike Dubosky, ABC News.
7: The TSA now says it may turn back a 20-year-old ban on water bottles going through airport security. The agency says it may allow people in the pre-check program to carry water bottles through. And wrapping up just about an hour and a half ago, a marathon match at the U.S. Open. American Ben Shelton beating defending champ Carlos Alcaraz in 5 sets. It was the latest finish ever at the U.S. Open. I'm Sherry Preston, ABC News.
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18: Phone number remains the same, 866-90-RED-EYE. 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I host a morning show in Nashville, Tennessee on Super Talk 99.7 WTN. And again, you can follow me at Dan Mandis Show. 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There is a lot going on. Let me just tell you where we're going tonight. Carmelo Anthony is in the news again. His family, I got to tell you, I didn't actually really understand what the term grifter meant until I understood what the family of Carmelo Anthony is doing. So wait till you hear this story. I've got that for you coming up. Of course, all the latest on Iran. We have the latest on the Lindsey Clancy trial. Now we have some of these jurors speaking out, so we'll talk about that as well. Some of the trends that are going on social media, of course, horrifying regarding that trial. Also, of course, it's been about 1 year now, here in a couple of tomorrow, I think, yeah. So about 1 year since the assassination of Charlie Kirk. So now we do have people on the left on social media celebrating the 1 year. They're calling it a Kirkiversary, and they're doing dances online. And part of that dance is, of course, taking a gun and pointing it right at their neck, as in, you know, talking about where Charlie Kirk was shot. I got to tell you, and maybe this is part of the theme for tonight here on Red Eye Radio, but have people always been this vile? Or is this just a new thing on social media? Because you have these folks. Let me just go through a couple of things that have me thinking about how bad all of this is. So number one, yes, the Kirkiversary, where you have these people on the left and they're celebrating 1 year since the assassination, the horrible assassination that everyone saw on TV and on social media, his horrifying murder. And so the celebration after the fact, and now 1 year after the fact, where they're doing their little dances and pointing, you know, their finger guns at their neck where Charlie Kirk was shot. Horrifying. Absolutely horrifying. So you have that going on social media. You also have going on social media, talking about the Lindsey Clancy trial, just really quickly, where you now have mothers holding their babies. And they're saying, me too, Lindsey, me too, as they're holding their babies. And some of these folks are making it seem like they are resenting their babies. And I played you audio. I'm not going to do it again. But last night I played you the audio of that woman who was complaining about her baby and telling people not to have babies. And she was talking about how filled with absolute rage she was over the fact that she was a mother. And so it sort of leads me to this whole, I don't know, thought process as to whether or not people have always been this vile, or has social media turned us into, as a society, just incredibly vile. If we've always been this vile, then social media has just given us an avenue to expose ourselves. And I'm not talking about me. I'm not talking about most of you. But, you know, some of these folks that are lamenting on social media about how much they hate being mothers and about how they are supporting Lindsey Clancy, a woman who killed her three children. And unfortunately, you know, the more that you talk about this, the more that we see these things online, the more horrifying society becomes. And so go ahead and check out my social media. You can see exactly what I'm talking about. I do want to get into, though, what these jurors are saying. So the jurors have now come out. As you know, there has been a mistrial in the Lindsey Clancy trial. The mistrial basically now saying that 11 of the jurors wanted to say not guilty, wanted to deem her not guilty by reason of insanity. One lone juror would not do that. So the 11 other jurors, at least three of them now, are speaking out. They're speaking out against the one juror that stood his ground. Here's part of what they're saying, and against this one guy who basically, he did his job. And his job was to, beyond his, as he's listening to all the evidence, he's got to decide whether or not she is essentially guilty or innocent by reason of insanity and so forth. This is what the jurors are saying about this one juror.
1: He would not interact with us try to understand. We read to him on numerous occasions the definition of reasonable doubt from Judge Sullivan's instruction. He actually said one day in the end, well, why don't we have the judge come in and read it again? And we were like, no, we have it in front of us. We don't need that. And we would highlight it and, so-and-so, this is the definition of reasonable doubt. But he had the hardest time getting off the fact that Lindsay viciously killed her children.
18: It's that last part. It is that last part.
1: But he had the hardest time getting off the fact that Lindsay viciously killed her children.
18: So she's talking about how this one juror, who has not come forward, by the way, but she's criticizing him for not being able to get over the fact that Lindsay viciously killed her own children. Now, I'm sorry, but to me, it is a good thing that he was not able to get over the fact that she viciously killed her own children.
1: But he had the hardest time getting off the fact that Lindsay viciously killed her children.
18: I mean, what a bizarre thing to say. I do like, though, how the media is giving these jurors the free rein to go out and just blast this guy as being uncooperative and dumb, because that's basically what they're doing. That's how they're making this one lone juror out to be.
3: He admitted he had reasonable doubt, and I started filling out the forms. I was so excited. I actually, there were three forms I had to fill out, and I started filling them out. I wrote my signature on each one, and then he said, but I'm still not going to say that she's not guilty by reason of insanity.
18: So basically what they're saying is that the holdout juror did have reasonable doubt about Clancy being guilty, but refused to take that next step and vote not guilty by reason of insanity. So that's what the attorney for Clancy has been saying. That's what these other jurors are saying as well. And this, again, this juror hasn't come out and spoken for himself. These other jurors are now saying that they believed that she had this was part of the trial, that she had this command hallucination where she heard a male voice telling her to kill the kids and herself. If you followed the trial, you know that was part of the pool of evidence. The jurors also said that the abundance of medication was also important to them. She kept going to various doctors until she got the prescriptions that she wanted. Some people are saying, well, she was doctor shopping. That's ultimately, they say, what she was doing. That's essentially what the prosecution said that Lindsay Clancy was doing. They also say that she was misdiagnosed and over-medicated. She had all of these drugs and she would switch up the drugs. So I think part of what is going on here is these jurors, these ones that wanted to deem her, you know, essentially not guilty by reason of insanity. One of the things that they're saying is that, well, she just wasn't responsible for her actions because she had all of these drugs and she was overprescribed. She was misdiagnosed and all of these other things. And I believe that that is why that lone juror maybe perhaps had some doubts.
19: He was very arrogant. He really did not take anything that anybody said. The nurses, he tried to ask a question about the medications, and we went back to the report from South Shore Hospital. We had the toxicology report. We could see exactly the amounts. The nurses in the room spoke to that specific thing. That was a question that he had, and he just completely disregarded the information that they gave him.
18: So I think the reason why that juror had doubts is because she was over-medicated, because she was essentially doctor shopping, and she was consciously accumulating all of these drugs, had medication changes, essentially making this her responsibility because she was not helpless in all of this. The prosecution argued that she was deliberately changing medications over and over again. So she wasn't, as the defense would claim, that she was sort of an innocent victim in all of this. No, she herself was going to all of these doctors. She was consciously making the effort to go to all of these different doctors. And these doctors are talking to her. And I don't know how much she told the other doctors, because she's going to several different doctors. I don't know what she was telling the doctors about the other doctors and who was saying what. Her attorney, though, was on Good Morning America. I thought that what he said was actually pretty interesting. Number one, he's asking Donald Trump to give Lindsey Clancy a pardon. He can't. These are state charges, not federal charges. But listen to this.
2: And what do you say to those critics who say this is a rationalization? What we're talking about here is just plain evil.
4: Oh, please. It's not evil. These people don't understand. They don't know what she went through. They didn't see her text messages. They didn't see her journal. They didn't see the notes that she wrote. They didn't see the text she sent her mother in October saying, Mommy, can you please come to here? I am sick. Something's wrong. And it was a result of the medications. They don't know about the number of times that she reached out. She went to the woman and infant. She went to the suicide hotlines. She reached out to everybody and anybody that would listen to her and kept saying, I am not good. I am not well. And it was ignored.
18: So I should have just stopped it at what she did was not evil, which is what her attorney, Kevin Reddington, just said. You just heard it. But it does seem to me that she did know what she was doing. This didn't seem like one psychotic episode. There was planning involved. She sends the husband out of the house to go get food and go to the store. She set the whole thing up, created that time and that scenario where she could do what she did. And by the way, she also hid what she was doing. So this was not, at least to me, this was not the sign of someone who just snapped. No. She plotted. She deceived. She knew what she was going to do. She had intent. She thought it out. She came up with a plan, and she did what she did.
2: What's next for Lindsey?
4: I'd like to say that perhaps Donald Trump, who felt compelled to speak out about this case, may very well, Mr. President, I would hope that you would consider this young lady, the type of person she is, what she's been through, and consider a pardon.
18: So more than a few people have pointed out that she's being brought up or has been brought up on state charges, not federal charges. So apparently Donald Trump cannot actually help her. He told a media outlet that he knows that. The attorney Reddington, Kevin Reddington, told a local media outlet there in Massachusetts. He knows that Donald Trump can't actually help her, but he can still help, according to this guy. Here's the quote. He says the goal is pretty simple. It's to seek help from Donald Trump, Reddington said. I mean, if President Trump feels that is a case that warrants that type of intervention from, you know, the executive branch, even though legally it's not a federal case, he certainly has an awful lot of clout. He says, I'm sure that were he hypothetically to reach out to Tim Cruz, who is the local DA, he says, you know, they're both Republicans. And I don't know, maybe that will be something that Tim would listen to and consider, Kevin Reddington said. He says, I think that any type of help that we can get would be helpful. So I don't see, you know, Donald Trump was very critical. I don't have the quote in front of me, but Donald Trump was actually very critical of Lindsey Clancy and the whole thing. So I don't necessarily see Donald Trump going out of her way to try to reach out to Tim Cruz, the local DA, and help her. But you never know these days. Anything's possible. But there's so many aspects of this story that are horrifying. And I know that I have only scratched the surface of this story. We'll have to see ultimately if there is another trial. But the jurors, again, now speaking out and throwing that lone juror that stood up to the 11 other jurors right under the bus. And I know that this story is not going to go away anytime soon. The phone number, 615 and 615, I should say the text line, 615-737-9986. The phone line is 866-90-RED-EYE, 866-907-3339. Got a lot more straight ahead on Red Eye Radio.
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18: 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Always appreciate the opportunity to fill in here on Red Eye Radio. So I do have my text line open up from my morning show here in Nashville. You can't call in. You can text in 615-737-9986. A lot of people texting in on that opening monologue. 1303 says here in the state of Tennessee, if President Trump knows what is politically good for him, he will stay a million miles away from inserting the administration into that case of Lindsey Clancy. I agree. And I don't see President Trump actually inserting himself into this, certainly not to try to, you know, give her some sort of a pardon or help her in any way. A lot of people texting in and saying this was clearly a case where the where it was premeditated murder. See, that's where I'm at. That is where I'm at. I think that this was a case where there was a lot of people that fell down on this case, if you will. I mean, obviously, I think that Lindsey Clancy, she deserves to spend the rest of her life in prison. But the other question I would have is, OK, so I think there's a fair conversation to have regarding the husband. Because if you know that your wife is having such challenges and you know that she's got all of these medications, all of these drugs in the house, and she's, you know, she's having all of these, you know, these voices in her head and all of this other thing. She's talking about, you know, worried about harming the children. Well, why wouldn't the husband? And I'm not blaming the husband, but why wouldn't you take your precious kids and flee the home? Or send your wife away to go live with her mother, because she had called the mother apparently a couple of times. But just separate her from the children. If she was having such a hardcore episode of, you know, of depression, then allow her the space and have her go to her mother's and bring in, you know, somebody help you with the kids. So, yeah, I do believe that there is a fair conversation to have with this husband who I don't know how easy it would have been. I'm not going to say very easily, but he could have stepped in. I mean, I'm here to tell you, and I know that a lot of men are listening to me right now on radio stations across the country. If your wife was making these kinds of statements about how she was worried about harming the children, she was unwell, she is so heavily medicated, I mean, wouldn't you separate the mother, your wife, and the kids for the kids' own protection? I'd think so.
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18: 866-90-RED-EYE is the phone number, 866-907-3339. 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And listening out of Chicago and WLS, this is William. William, thanks for calling Red Eye Radio. How are you?
40: Good morning, Mr. Mandis. I think I'm fine. I'm just not real happy about this decision by the jury. That girl is guilty as a hen and a fox in the hen house.
18: Mm-hmm.
40: And, you know, maybe she is nuts, okay? But the point is, she timed it and planned it. That's the bottom line.
18: Yeah, no, and I would agree, William, and I do appreciate the call. You know, somebody texted in on that text line and said, it was funny when I heard that it was basically 11 to 1. The guy said, I thought that it was 11 to 1, and the 11 jurors thought that Lindsey Clancy was, guilty. And there was one juror that was holding out and saying that she was, not guilty. And I will admit, I thought that was the same thing. I thought it was the same thing. There's no way that an entire jury of, 12 people would say, oh, no, she was not guilty by reason of insanity. And only one person would be saying, nope, can't say that. So, this is a story, and certainly it has polarized America. But there are people out there that will swear up and down, not only that she is not guilty, but they also swear that the husband actually did the crime. Now, what's crazy about that, and this is where the conspiracy theories come in and all of that, but what's crazy about that is if that was the case, well, then why wouldn't Lindsey Clancy's attorneys and Lindsey Clancy herself come out and say, oh, yeah, no, actually, the husband did it, instead of blaming the drugs? So there is a certain irrational nature that is happening with the folks that are supporting Lindsey Clancy. And so, and I did say this last night, and I don't want to be overdramatic, but I fear that if she gets away with this, then we are going to start seeing more of these types of cases. We already saw one in Williams, the town of, I don't know if it was Chicago. I know that it was Illinois, where a woman who was very active in the Lindsey Clancy chat rooms and all of that, where she actually, unfortunately and horrifically, killed her baby. And as I mentioned last night, there was a story back in June in the state of New York, where four kids were killed by a mother and her mother, teaming up to do that horrific crime. And so I'm worried. And as I said last night, I worry that if this woman, ultimately does not spend the rest of her life in prison, then we're going to see more of these kinds of episodes. And that is what worries me, especially when you start looking at how bizarre social media has become. And again, I appreciate the call. The phone number again is 866-90-RED-EYE. Robert is in Connecticut. Hey, Robert, thanks for calling in. Go ahead.
0: Oh, yes, thank you. Talking about that last caller, they say it shouldn't be talking about the word guilty. They should be talking about the word guillotine.
18: Right.
0: But then here's another – this wasn't the reason why I called. But then if you're like a five-year-old kid, boy or girl, and your mother – or say an 8-year-old kid, and they see, hey, Bob's, this thinks this is okay. That's going to make that little kid feel uncomfortable.
18: Yeah. Yeah, actually, you bring up a good point. If you hear mom and dad talking about this, and mom is, saying, oh, she's, she's innocent, or she shouldn't go to prison, or whatever it is, and the kids hear that. I mean, yeah, I would be a little worried if I was a child and that was my mom's take. Although, I think that any reasonable parent tries to shield their kids from this kind of a story until they're old enough to process the whole thing. But yeah, you do bring up a great point, and I do appreciate the call. It's Red Eye Radio, 615-737-9986. My text line is absolutely blowing up on this story. I do want to move on and talk about, but if you want to talk about Lindsey Clancy, go ahead and call up if you'd like to. But I do want to move on to this other story, Mamdani and the 9/11 ceremony that is going to be happening later on this week. There is a controversy, I know that you know about it, where Zohran Mamdani, New York mayor, of course, everybody knows old Zohran. And he now has decided every year, you folks know, that there is a reading of the names of those lost on 9/11 at Ground Zero, the families and the friends political dignitaries, everybody shows up to this event on 9/11 down there at Ground Zero. In the past, mayors have shown up, and which is all fine, well, and good. Well, this year, it is Mayor Zoran Mamdani. Now, the families have been saying they don't want Zoran to come to this ceremony for a number of different reasons. Many people, including yours truly, say that he is sympathetic to terrorists, and I can get into that, and I certainly will. But the families have now, over 100,000, have signed this petition saying, yeah, we don't want you to come to this ceremony or this event because, number one, you'll be a distraction, and number two, clearly, you are not on our side. So a couple of things. There is a video that just exploded on social media, and it's really bizarre. You can find it on my socials, at Dan Mandis Show. But there's a video of Mamdani, and he is signing the 9/11 Remembrance Order, and it's something that a mayor does. And so when he does the signing, he holds up the proclamation just like you've seen Donald Trump do 1,000 times. But then what does he do? He hands the pen over to his chief counsel. Well, people are losing their minds because of who his chief counsel is. The guy's name is Ramzi Kassim. I'm going to bullet point this. I may have mentioned this last night. I'm not sure. But just very quickly, let me bullet point who Ramzi Kassim is.

0: this big event at City Hall, and basically you had a bunch of folks there in New York, and they're demanding that Zohran Mamdani stay home. This is a woman named Vicky Palladino. She is a New York City councilwoman, and she does not hold back.
1: I'm not asking politely for the mayor not to come to 9/11, to that ceremony. I am asking, I am demanding that he not show his face at that sacred ground. He does not belong there. When you associate yourself with the likes of Hassan Piker, and you have as your chief counselor right here in this building, Rasim Kassim, who was handed a sacred pen yesterday, very cryptic, through our police commissioner so that it could go into his hands. That was a message to each and every one of us. Yep. Cryptic as it is, but read through the lines. What's going on here in City Hall and what we got representing us here in City Hall, they do not belong on sacred ground. I could go through a list of people that he associates himself with and continues to associate himself with. We, the people, do not care for Zohran Mamdani. 101,000 names is not a drop in the bucket. Do not, Zohran Mamdani, take us New Yorkers for granted. We were there that day. The sky looked very similar to this. Stay put. Stay in City Hall and promote your propaganda.
0: You know what? I went. That was a long audio. That was a minute 30, but oh, it was so worth it. And by the way, and she, that was, again, Vicky Palladino, New York City councilwoman, and she was talking about the company that Mamdani keeps. I mean, I know that you've heard of Hassan Piker. Hassan Piker said that America basically deserved the 9/11, that we brought it on ourselves. And he and Mamdani, good friends. And New Yorkers elected this guy as mayor. It's crazy. This is the Catholic League President Bill Donahue saying basically the same thing.
2: He should not be here. I wrote him a letter on August the 3rd. It's up on our website explaining why he's such a divisive figure. He said that something happened on 9/11. I'll tell you what happened. Radical Muslims came in here to bomb the United States of America. I don't say Muslims because that's wrong. I'm talking about radical Muslims. He can't bring himself to say that. He is more concerned about Islamophobia than he is the death of 3,000 people, innocent people, on that day. This man is a disgrace to veterans. And believe me, as a Catholic, we contacted the NYPD, the FDNY, and Port Authority a year later. 85 to 90% of the first responders who were murdered, they were Catholic. So we have a special interest in that, too. And we stand with our Jewish brothers and sisters against the likes of Hassan Piker, who says nothing but good things about the Houthis, Hezbollah, and Hamas. It's a disgrace. Mamdani, do us all a favor and just stay home.
0: I mean, one after the other. And here's the thing, is that Mamdani, he clearly does not care that people don't want him there. I mean, clearly he just does not care. Coming up, I'm going to play you audio. His response to the controversy is incredibly tone deaf. And I think part of what this is basically for him as a Muslim, he believes that it is important for him to be there, even though more than 100,000 people do not want him there. He is going to force himself into this situation. And it's going to be interesting to see how this whole thing plays out. But I'm going to play you a couple of things coming up. I'm going to play you audio from a woman by the name of Nicole Parker. She is a former FBI agent, also somebody who is a contributor to Fox News. And also, I will play you Mamdani's comment on the controversy. That is all straight ahead right here on Red Eye Radio.
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22: It's Red Eye Radio. The phone number is 866-90-RED-EYE. I'm going to play that audio that I was talking about in the beginning of the next hour. I do, though, want to get to Mary quickly in Springfield, Illinois, listening on WLS. Mary, thanks for calling in quickly. Go ahead.
23: Hi, Dan. I'm actually in Champaign, Illinois.
22: Oh, very good.
23: And I listened to you talking about Lindsey Clancy. And you had a couple male callers, and you're a male.
22: Yes.
23: And I wanted to tell you that I went through 4 postpartum depressions. And while I never thought about killing my children, I thought about killing myself. Very seriously, my husband did not get it. He did not understand me at all. Much as I loved him, he just was not there for me when I was going through these 4 postpartum depressions. And I really think Lindsey Clancy should be let off on a guilty or not guilty by reason of insanity.
22: And what do you base that on? Is it just based on, well, yes or no? Do you base that on your own personal experience with postpartum depression?
23: Yes.
22: Okay. All right. 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
6: KBUL HD2. From ABC News, I'm Sherry Preston. The trade war with Canada escalates. The U.S. now banning the import of Canadian alcohol, some dairy products, and motorcycles following back and forth tariff announcements between the U.S. and its former reliable trading partner to the north.
7: The U.S. Distilled Spirits Council says exports to Canada fell 70% over the past year. Beyond the tariffs, as you see this fraying of this really close economic relationship, there is the potential for this to get even worse, and that is where you could really see the pain kind of go across the economy.
6: ABC's Elizabeth Schulze. Diplomatic tensions as well in the Middle East between the UK and Israel. ABC's Karen Waugh.
20: The UK and other allies now banning trade with Israeli settlements while calling the Israeli government's actions in Gaza a stain on the conscience of the world. Israel called the accusations outrageous and false. It responded by closing the British consulate in Jerusalem.
6: Several European countries have also banned trade with West Bank settlements. The price of oil now topping $100 a barrel again after attacks on oil facilities. Federal investigators say there's no indication in the flight data recorders to indicate brakes or thrusters were deployed before the crash of that Amazon cargo jet in Miami on Sunday. Today, NTSB investigator Chi-Hoon Shin says they will be talking to the pilot and the co-pilot, who were both hospitalized after the crash.
28: With the cockpit voice recorder, while we have that data, crew accounts and crew interviews will help fill in some of the blanks for us that the crew remembers in terms of actions that they might have done, but not verbalized.
6: The Republican midterm convention kicks off today. Texas Senator Ted Cruz worried about the Democrats winning in November.
29: We will see 2 years of just relentless partisan war from the Democrats. Their objective is going to be impeachment circus, impeachment every week, investigations, subpoenas.
6: He says the midterms will be time of choosing. You're listening to the ABC News.
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6: Some jurors in the Lindsay Clancy trial are offering new insight into how the case ended in a mistrial. The prosecution argued the murders were premeditated, but some jurors say the state's case left questions unanswered. The jury foreperson saying, quote, everything proved she loved her children and must have snapped. Another juror telling Boston station WBZ, quote, there was so much doubt, adding the prosecution didn't have a figurative smoking gun.
8: That's ABC's Faith Abube. The Kremlin releasing details of a call between President Trump and Russian leader Vladimir Putin. Here's ABC's Rachel Scott.
9: The Kremlin putting out a lengthy statement saying that Russian President Vladimir Putin did speak by phone with President Trump. They called that call constructive. The president was pushing for a swift end to the war in Ukraine. They also said that Putin was claiming that Russia does not have any aggressive intentions toward Europe. But of course, all of this follows that meeting between Special Envoy Steve Witkoff that was there in Russia with Putin, as well as the president's son-in-law, Jared Kushner.
8: ABC senior political correspondent Rachel Scott. Witkoff and Kushner have also been meeting with Ukrainian President Volodymyr Zelensky. We could see a foldable iPhone from Apple. Apple's widely expected to roll it out later today. The Girl Scouts are introducing a couple of new cookies, but only one of them for people. Sparklables avoids all nine of the major food allergies. The other is just for our four-legged friends. The Patch Pals cookie is a dog treat. Sherry Preston, ABC News.
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22: 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You can find more information on me at Dan Mandis Show. So there's this big controversy going on in New York, and we've been talking about it here on Red Eye Radio. And by the way, I'm in all week, so Gary and Eric, they return next Sunday night, Monday morning. So big controversy, of course, if you are just joining us, is there is thousands of people in New York that do not want Zoran Mamdani to go to the 9/11 ceremony. They do it every single year at Ground Zero. They read the names and they just remember that horrifying day. And it's meant to be very unifying. Well, Mamdani has decided that he is going to force himself into the event, even though over 100,000 people have said, no, Mayor Mamdani, we don't want you to go. And the reason why they don't want him to go is because basically He has said things that many find abhorrent. He takes company with the likes of Hassan Piker. His lead counsel for the mayor of New York is, as I was explaining in the previous hour, Ramzi Kassim, who represented an al-Qaeda member detained at Gitmo. His brother-in-law helped hijack the plane that hit the Pentagon. I mean, just all these things. And so if I had a family member who was killed on 9/11 and we got a guy who, you know, is basically intimated or has friends who have said that America deserved the 9/11, I wouldn't want that guy to be at the ceremony either. And so on yesterday, we had a bunch of folks show up in New York City, City Hall, steps of City Hall, demanding that Mamdani not show up. And this is an audio from former FBI agent Nicole Parker. Now, she was on Fox News, and she says, yeah, Mamdani, please stay home.
0: I am disgusted. I watched those towers. I watched the South Tower get hit by an airplane. I did not see the first tower because I was still at my desk, but I saw what happened. I saw the people jumping. They had no better option than to jump. And for Mayor Mamdani to say that the focus is on the families and on the responders and the loved ones of those that were killed, you're right. I agree with him on that. That should be the focus. And guess what? Many of them, over 101,000, have said they do not want you there.
22: Yet he's going to show up. And I think that it takes a bit of, oh, I don't know what the right word is. I don't want to say what I want to say, but it takes a lot of, it's overnight radio. It takes a lot of testicular fortitude on his part to just show up where clearly he is not wanted, and for good reason. As I was mentioning before, he's good friends with this Hassan Piker, who said that America deserved 9/11. Do you know that Hassan Piker, and I'm not going to go on and on about this guy, but do you know that this guy who the Democrats have, I mean, Elizabeth Warren, Bernie Sanders, others have campaigned with Piker. If you don't know who he is, I don't know if Gary and Eric talk about him much, but he is a guy who has they call it a Twitch stream. Basically, he's somebody who does shows on the internet. And he's got a framed picture of the headline after 9/11. Right there in the background of his Twitch stream. He's got it framed all very nicely about how on 9/11, New York was attacked. So that tells you all you need to know about the company that Mayor Mamdani keeps. And you heard Nicole Parker, she also said, you know, she's talking about 9/11, and then she talked about 9/12. And how amazing September 12th was, about how unified everyone was. Everybody remembers the 9/12 project with Glenn Beck. I mean, I've said this many times, so I'm not going to dwell on it. I was in New York on 9/11. I used to work in New York around 2000, 2001. I saw the second plane go in. I mean, I was there for all of it. I remember all of the pictures that were posted all around New York. Have you seen this person? Have you seen that person? Heartbreaking. I remember at my train station in Connecticut, where you knew the people from that area who took the train in early because their cars were there at the train station for days on end. Because they went into the city, but they never made it back home. And their cars were still at the train station, the commuter rail, Metro North. And so I know firsthand how united everyone was. And that's the feeling that these families are trying to connect with for this ceremony. And as Nicole Parker is saying, you know what? We're not going to be able to find that unity that we're looking for and that we get every single year if you, Mamdani, decide to show up.
0: If you are within the sound of my voice, Mayor Mamdani, they have said they do not want you there. They do not want your support. Please do not attend. This is not about you. It's not about your ego. It's not about trying to do the right thing. At the end of the day, what the families want is what should go. And if they do not want you present, you should not be there.
22: I mean, she's right. I mean, there's nothing else I can say about this other than she is right. But Mamdani doesn't care. I believe that Mamdani, number one, I think there's some cult of personality going on here in New York. I think Mamdani likes to be Mamdani. And I think that the people that love Mamdani, and the people that hate Mamdani, hate Mamdani. But the people that love him are the ones that went out and voted in New York. So he's been hit with all of this controversy, and clearly he seems dumbfounded why people would have an issue with him going to this event on 9/11 at Ground Zero, 25 years after the planes hit the World Trade Center.
1: Mayor, I'm sure by now you're familiar with what former Mayor Giuliani said yesterday, that not only should you not attend on Friday, but he said that whereas the hijackers were open about their disregard for America, you're trying to hide yours. What is your response to that?
2: I'm proud to be the mayor of this city. I love this city. I love this country. And what I want this week to be a focus on is on the families whose loved ones were stolen from them 25 years ago in the horrific act of terror of September 11th, and a focus also on the first responders who gave everything they could to this city and to the people who came together to try and help their fellow New Yorkers. And so in the days to come, my focus will be on attending events that memorializes that incredible courage, and I will be there on Friday at the memorial just as I was last year.
22: So he is, well, last year you weren't the mayor, and I think very few people knew who you were last year. Perhaps, I don't know, I'm not a New Yorker anymore. But I got to tell you, it is incredibly sad that he has decided that he is going to do this. By the way, a few people actually texted in, if you can't call in, text in, 615-737-9986. One person says out of Florida, has Mamdani considered the possibility that he could become a target? Now, I hope not. Absolutely, I would hope not. And clearly, I'm not advocating for that. And I would never advocate for that. And I hope that that doesn't happen. But I know that there is a lot of emotion wrapped around this 25 years since 9/11. And this is something that New Yorkers are going to have to deal with one way or another, because he has decided that he is indeed going to show up. The phone number, 866-90-RED-EYE, 866-907-3339. Got some callers stacking up. This is Reggie calling from our great affiliate, KVI, in Seattle. Reggie, thanks for calling Red Eye Radio.
3: Hi. I was calling in about the Clancy case, but I just want to throw in very quickly that people can sign online at change.org. And last time I looked, trying to get Mamdani to not go, it was already at 159,000, and they're aiming for 200,000.
22: Nice. So, thank you for that. Appreciate the update.
3: So regarding the Clancy case, as a woman, I just wanted to say that I just think she was so calculating and evil. If she'd wanted to kill herself as a nurse, she wouldn't have given such superficial wounds on her arms and neck that it wasn't even bleeding by the time the first responders got there. And she had help at home. Her husband worked at home. They had a nanny. And in addition to that, the two older kids were often at daycare. And as for her prescriptions, they counted the pills out in the court case. And a lot of them, she never took any, or she took a few. I mean, I think this woman is pure evil, and, you know, she was hiding it. At least Mondami's not hiding his evil. So
22: that's
3: a great job.
22: Well, thank you. I very much appreciate Reggie, and you have a good night. Yeah. Hey, Reggie, are you still there? Is she still there? Did we hang up on Reggie?
3: I'm still here.
22: Oh, hey, Reggie, real quick. So one of the previous callers, I think her name was Mary, but, you know, basically, and I've heard this from a number of people as I talk about this whole thing. I've heard from a number of women who basically want me to shut up and stop talking about this because I'm a man and I couldn't possibly know what it means to be, you know, a woman going through, you know, this kind of a postpartum depression. Do you think men have no right to talk about this?
3: Oh, goodness sakes, no. Women wouldn't be pregnant without men. And, you know, I mean, men are can you just imagine the pain that father of those children is feeling? I just can't even imagine. So, of course, men have a right to talk about it, and they should be supportive of their wives. And I think even you gave the impression that maybe he wasn't as supportive as he could be. And I watched, you know, not all, but some of the important parts and important testimonies during the case. After I couldn't stop hearing about it on the news, I thought, well, I want to hear things from the horses' mouths in the testimony, not from talking heads about it. And I just think it was a clear-cut case of, you know, she knew what she was doing and she went ahead, and she had the chance right when he was out of the house, when he called her to say, honey, I'm having, you know, hearing a voice in my head to kill the kids. Come home now. She didn't. Yeah. I think she planned this for a long time, and I wouldn't be surprised if it came out later she was having an affair or something. I mean, there's just, or she's, yeah, she's an awful, awful person, and men have every right to talk about it.
22: What do you make of all of these women online that are so supportive of her? And some women are, you know, out there. I played the audio last night, but, you know, women are like, don't have babies. And, you know, some women are holding their babies in sort of almost threatening kind of positions on these videos. I mean, are you blown away by some of the support that she is getting?
3: I think it's horrifying. And I think it's just, you know, we don't value life. They don't value life of other people in so many ways in this country now, from Charlie Kirk to abortion. And I think this is just the next phase of the abortion mentality, that it went from, you know, rare in the Clinton era. I can't remember what the expression was, is rare and unusual, and, you know, or the life of the mother and that sort of thing. And now it's like many states up to the moment of birth. And people used to say, oh, next it'll be infanticide. Yeah, it's infanticide, and it's here.
22: Here we are. All right, Reggie, thanks very much for the call. Appreciate it. 866-90-RED-EYE is the phone number, 866-907-3339. If you can't call in, text in 615-737-9986. Got a lot more straight ahead.
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4: Executive orders from President Donald Trump to support the nation's beef industry. Among those,
5: in addition to the order to allow farmers to process their own food, I'm also signing an order authorizing ranchers to protect rural communities and cattle herds from predatory Mexican gray wolves.
4: In addition, USDA announced four additional actions following up on previous efforts to strengthen the beef industry, such as establishing a one-stop shop and technical assistance program for small and mid-sized meat processors, and expanding specific food safety and inspection service programs to increase shipping of state-inspected meat across state lines. USDA also released a new website with information on both current and proposed efforts in beef industry support. www.usda.gov/ranchers-first. I'm Rod Bain reporting for the U.S. Department of Agriculture in Washington, D.C.
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22: 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Dan Mandis in for Gary and Eric. They do return next Sunday night, Monday morning, if you can't call in, text in, 615-737-9986. John is calling from San Diego. John, thanks for calling in. Go ahead.
9: Hi. Yesterday you were talking about these $9,000 payments to people's children. All that's going to do is cause an unbelievable amount of inflation. It doesn't help with affordability, which is apparently the reason for it. Affordability has nothing to do with anyone's wages anymore. It's all about government regulation. And I'll listen to these numbers. We have a $31 trillion economy. Out of that, there are $5 trillion a year in state and federal regulations. And that doesn't mean it costs $5 trillion. It costs $10 trillion because all of those regulations are imposed on businesses, so they have to pay it up front. And then they have to raise their prices and have the customers pay it again. Then you got $2 trillion in welfare and another $2 trillion in fraud. That's $14 trillion out of our $31 trillion economy going to people who do absolutely nothing economically valuable for their money. That's why you can't afford anything, because you've got people getting paid to do nothing. You get rid of these regulations, you get rid of the fraud, right, and prices come down. And it's gotten, seriously, these people think, if we raise everybody's wages, it won't fix anything. It's just like, remember Star Trek and the Tribbles?
22: I was a Star Wars guy, sorry.
9: Well, the Tribbles, there was this episode where these Tribbles, the bin for their food was poisoned, and they ate themselves to starvation. Because no matter how much they ate, they got nothing out of it because the parasite took it all. We've got the parasite of regulations taking all the value from the money that we earn. That's how you get rid of it. Because remember, last November, I'm sure you remember when Trump eliminated the CAFE standard of 50 miles per gallon, and that half-witted mannequin from Ford immediately said, oh, well, gee, this is going to save us $1,500 a car. No kidding. That's what happens when you get rid of regulations. Prices come down, and it doesn't affect wages. It doesn't affect profit margin.
22: Right. Well, here's what I'll say is you're absolutely right about regulations. One of the things that the president has talked about is trying to cut down, and he's actually been very successful. I haven't seen the latest list. I'll see if I can look it up during the upcoming break. But the president has made it his mark, not only in the first administration, but in the second administration as well, to do everything that he can to cut regulations. You are absolutely right. That's one of the big problems with the housing issues, where you've got regulations that are really strangling the housing industry. And that is the same in a lot of these various industries. I don't believe, though, that the $9,000 for one kid, or you know, $18,000 for two kids, for families with stay-at-home parents, married couples with stay-at-home parents. I don't believe that in and of itself will be an inflationary factor. I don't, because I don't think it's, I don't think that that is a large enough number. Now, if it ends up causing a lot of people to leave the labor force, then that could have an impact. But I don't think that $9,000 for one, or $18,000 for two, I don't think that is enough money for a working parent to leave the workforce, because I don't think that it's enough to make up for that full-time salary. I just don't. Also, remember, this is just not to re-examine everything we talked about last night, but also remember, this isn't new spending. This is money that was already allocated to other couples who also have kids and are sending them to childcare.
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22: 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There is a lot of news coming out regarding the war in Iran, so that's where I want to go right now. Bombs are flying tonight. We hit apparently 5 Iranian tankers, sinking one. Apparently they made the mistake, the very big mistake, of firing at our warships. So we sunk one of theirs. The others apparently are badly damaged as well.
3: The U.S. military, U.S. Central Command, is in fact carrying out airstrikes right now against targets near Karg Island, as you mentioned, as well as Jask. That's an area in the southern part of Iran near the Strait of Hormuz. The targets, I'm told, are oil tankers, Iranian oil tankers, and this is part of an ongoing effort to squeeze Iran economically. These are economic targets. This is not a beginning, I'm told, of a new phase that would involve ground troops or anything like that.
22: Yeah, that is Fox News, and the attacks prompted a significant retaliation from Iran, of course, which launched a missile barrage towards regional U.S. ally Jordan, saying that it had targeted U.S. military assets. And according to Fox News, the Jordanian army said that its air defenses intercepted 18 of the 20 ballistic missiles, while the other two fell in unpopulated areas. No casualties were reported. So there are bombs flying back and forth. We've got drone warfare going on as well. So there is a lot of back and forth going on. Marco Rubio, Secretary of State, he sounds like he doesn't see an ending anytime soon. This is part of what he said yesterday afternoon.
4: Yeah, the back and forth is pretty straightforward, and that is that Iran continues to try to hit U.S. naval ships. And for every time they do that or try to do that, they're going to lose tankers. And I think you'll see that again today.
22: I mean, we literally sunk one of their tankers. There's a video online, and it's in four squares, and it is all of these Iranian tankers getting blown to smithereens. I mean, I personally, I love it. I mean, I will tell you that, you know, I was one of those people that was like, okay, so what we need to do is, because I do believe this, we need to just rip the Band-Aid off and bomb the living crap out of them, or, you know, hit them obviously incredibly hard from a financial standpoint, which is what we are doing. But we need to just end this. And the tougher we go in, the quicker this is going to come to an end. So as far as I'm concerned, yeah, you know what? Sink every damn one of them. But I will also say, well, wait a minute. So if Iran had tankers on the Strait of Hormuz, well, I thought their entire navy and I thought that their entire oil infrastructure, including their boats, were already at the bottom of the sea. So I don't really understand. And listen, I look at this situation with Iran, and it's frustrating as all get out. I've talked about this ad nauseum. But I think that the frustrating part of all of this is that we don't seem to be hitting them as hard as we could. We keep saying, we're going to hit them hard. We're going to hit them harder. We're going to hit them, you know, even harder. It's like, no, you hit them the hardest now to get this whole thing over with. So part of what's going on now is that Iran continues to attack our partners in the region. Remember last night they attacked Saudi Arabia. We covered that extensively. Now they attacked Jordan. They have said that they are going to widen this escalation zone. They're going to do everything that they possibly can to make it harder to get through the Strait of Hormuz. So they are continuing to talk about how they're going to escalate this into a wider conflict. The Iranians are, as I said, they're going after Jordan. They're going after Saudi Arabia as well, which is exactly what we thought would happen. Iran sees these nations, whether we're talking about Jordan, whether we're talking about Saudi Arabia, but they do see these nations as allies of the U.S., which is why they go after them. Saudi Arabia, we have air defense bases there. We have logistics in Saudi Arabia there as well, and military infrastructure. Same with Jordan. And so Iran is going to do what they're going to do, which is why we need to stop them. We need to keep doing what we're doing, and what we're going to keep doing is attacking their finances, attacking their economy. And that is part of what we did today. We targeted, I don't know if you heard about this, but we targeted their airlines or their civilian aviation sector earlier today. That's great news. That's going to cost them millions of dollars. Basically, this means that what we're doing is we're placing aggressive sanctions on their airplanes and the nations that fly into and out of Iran. And so what we're doing is we are isolating Iran, which is exactly what Scott Bessent has been saying we needed to start doing all along.
5: President Trump has said for the past few weeks, the reason the MOU failed was they were not ready for a deal. So we will see when they are ready for a deal. But you know, as their bank account, their personal bank accounts disappear around the world, as we squeeze this regime, as their soldiers look at them when they're not getting paid, we have seen the president of Iran, the speaker of the parliament of Iran, and the central bank governor both said last weekend, we didn't see it reported anywhere, that there are problems in the economy and everybody should be ready for it. The supreme leader prepared everyone for that.
22: So, but how long is this going to take? See, that's the question. How long is this going to take? I mean, obviously, none of us are happy with the higher gas prices. We all know that. Oil is upwards of $100 a barrel now. The more we go after their economy, the worse they are. But the closer we are to ending this war, that's all very good. But the more we go after their economy, the longer this continues to go on, and the worse it is for our economy, my economy and your economy. One Treasury official said, because of the higher gas prices, one Treasury official said that what we're doing is taking out their entire aviation sector. Not with bombs, but by targeting their banking, by targeting their fuel suppliers. They can't get their parts. They're not going to be able to work with or partner with foreign airports. I mean, it goes on and on. But here's my question. Why didn't we do this last month? I mean, I don't think that I'm being unreasonable when I say that. It's like every day when we find out, yeah, we're going to do this, we're going to do that, we're going to do that. Well, we should have done that a long time ago, man. Come on, let's go. Let's wrap this up. Destroy their economy. I want to see.

0: terrorists are capable of carrying out acts of terrorism, they may do so. The best way to stop that is to prevent them from being able to, or to take them out of power.
1: Do you think this war will be over by the midterms?
0: At the end of the day, I don't think the Ayatollah or the mullahs want it to be over. Look.
1: But is it up to Iran, I guess, is the question. The United States
0: at some level,
1: started
0: yes.
1: The
0: if
1: war.
0: If they keep shooting at us, then yes, at some level it is.
1: But I thought their military was degraded and that they didn't have any capability.
0: But that's because they're engaged in what are effectively acts of terrorism. It does not take a terribly high-tech military to put mines in the Strait of Hormuz. It does not take a terribly high-tech military to have a speedboat with explosives. And so low-tech terrorism, at the end of the day, listen, this week we're remembering the 25th anniversary of 21 individual terrorists who with box cutters managed to kill nearly 3,000 people.
2: Got a point. Ted Cruz, Senator Ted Cruz has a point. And by the way, I'm no fan, just so you know, I am no fan of Caitlin Collins. Trust me on that one. I'm no fan of CNN, but she's asking reasonable questions. And the questions that we all want to know. Ted Cruz, when do you believe the war will be over? And by the way, he's also right on the low-grade weapons aspect of that conversation. Remember, Iran has access to massive amounts of drones, courtesy of China and Russia, among others. Ted Cruz, by the way, also right about the speedboats. And, you know, this is why, you know, just to dovetail into another topic that we've talked about here on Red Eye Radio is the Venezuelan oil deal that we are engaged in. I'm not going to revisit that tonight. I talked about it extensively last night, but who are we trying to further neutralize by working with Venezuela on all that oil? China and Russia, two of the countries that are supplying Iran with drones and drone parts and components. So the geopolitical conversation regarding not only the war in Iran, but also the situation with us partnering with Venezuela to help them get that oil out of the ground, and then we get a good chunk of that oil, it's America first. China and Russia last. Cruz was also right about the speedboats. Let me get this audio bite in real quick.
1: But if they can do that, I mean, does that mean the war goes on as long as they can do that?
0: It's why I have said from the beginning the objective should be regime collapse, removing the Ayatollah from continuing to wage war against America. I don't think they want peace, and it's worth noting, look, the MOU that was negotiated, I think, was a mistake at the time, but it would have flowed $300 billion to Iran.
1: The MOU that the vice president negotiated.
0: And you know what? It turned out the Ayatollah and the mullahs are such whack jobs, they said no to $300 billion. They wanted to keep engaging in attacks, and I think that is, you know, to use the old Aesop's fable of the frog and the scorpion, that is their nature. That is who they are.
1: Do you think that was a tactical error by the Trump administration?
0: I said at the time that history has shown that giving billions of dollars to theocratic lunatics who want to murder us is a really bad idea. I don't believe in giving money to people who are trying to kill America.
2: Fact check true. Agree with Ted Cruz. And by the way, as far as the IRGC goes and where the senator said that they don't want a deal, they do not want a deal, according to Ted Cruz. I've been saying that for a long time. Donald Trump keeps saying they want to make a deal so badly, right? Donald Trump does that, and everybody does a bad Trump impersonation, by the way. That's mine. But the president keeps saying that Iran wants to make a deal so badly. I don't believe that they do. Because if they wanted a deal, they could come to the table and they could negotiate in good faith, which they are not doing and they refuse to do. They just don't. So the war in Iran is going to continue to go on and on and on. The phone number 866-90-RED-EYE, 866-907-3339.
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27: 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So I'm watching this video, and I'm trying to decide if I want to play the audio. Because it is so horrifying. It's a bunch of folks, you know, celebrating the Kirkiversary, you know, the... It's 1 year since the horrendous assassination, the murder of Charlie Kirk. And people on the left, they're celebrating and they're calling it a Kirkiversary. And I've seen some even saying, OK, so who are you going to take out on Kirkiversary? Meaning, OK, so let's target more conservatives on the Kirkiversary. Right. So I'm debating as to whether or not I want to play this. On the one hand, it is horrifying. But on the other hand, I do feel like part of the job of a talk show host is to bring a spotlight to, if you're a conservative, what the other side is doing and what the other side is up to, because we need to know what's happening on the other side of the aisle.

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7: KBUL HD2. From ABC News, I'm Sherry Preston. Later today, the NTSB will interview the pilot and co-pilot of that Amazon cargo jet that overshot the runway at Miami's airport, slamming into cars and killing five people. Investigators are revealing on Tuesday there is no indication the crew ever deployed a key braking system on the plane when they were landing. Here's ABC's Lana Moyes.
8: One pilot jumped from the plane after the crash. A witness says a pilot came up to him asking to borrow his phone to call his wife.
9: He was like shaking. They keep talking and he mentioned something like, oh, my career's over.
8: First responders pulled the second pilot out of the windshield. Others search for survivors.
10: Rescue!
8: He's alive. Finding a person trapped in a mangled vehicle.
7: Both the pilot and co-pilot were hospitalized but survived. Oil is now trading globally at more than $100 a barrel amid renewed fighting in the Middle East.
11: Goldman Sachs warns if the attacks keep escalating, oil prices could jump another 20%. The fighting also spreading to Saudi Arabia. Iran-backed Houthi rebels attacked Saudi energy facilities, wounding dozens of people.
7: ABC's Karen Hua. OpenAI says its artificial intelligence agents this week solved one of the most complex math problems in the world, one that's never been solved by humans. ABC's Elizabeth Schulze reports that, however, comes as new concerns pop up.
12: When it comes to security, more warnings are coming from inside the industry. OpenAI's chief scientist just this week wrote, No one is prepared for how fast AI is advancing, warning AI agents could learn to evade human oversight. And a top researcher at Anthropic quit yesterday, warning by next year things could be out of control already.
7: Union officials representing New York City firefighters will speak out today about the 170,000 newly released documents showing officials knew the year was more dangerous than they said it was following 9/11. You're listening to ABC News.
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7: The trade war with Canada reaching an all-out ban as the U.S. announces it will not allow Canadian alcohol, motorcycles, and some dairy products to be sold within the United States. Hurricane Lowell winding down, having hit western Hawaii.
11: Damage assessments and massive cleanup underway in Hawaii. After Hurricane Lowell slammed the islands with 100-plus mile-an-hour winds, 30-foot waves, and nearly a foot and a half of rain.
7: ABC's Kana Whitworth on the island of Kauai. Samsung has had one for years, and now Apple is expected to introduce one as well, a foldable iPhone. ABC's Mike DeBusky says it's expected to be introduced today by the company's new CEO, John Ternus.
14: We don't know how much the rumored folding iPhone will cost, but the expectation is it'll be quite a lot. In fact, the research firm TrendForce estimates prices on the existing iPhone Pro models will be high as well, going up between $150 and $200 compared to last year. It comes amid a shortage in computer memory, driven by demand from the AI sector. There's not much relief to be found with the base model iPhone either. That's rumored to have been delayed until early next year. Mike DeBusky, ABC News.
7: The latest finish ever overnight at the U.S. Open, as an exhausted Ben Shelton defeated an exhausted Carlos Alcaraz in 5 sets. Shelton finally prevailed, the match ending at 3:35 in the morning. Shelton described it as the most enjoyable match he's had in his career, for sure. Sherry Preston, ABC News.
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0: This is America in the Morning from Westwood One. Good morning, I'm John Trout. It's Wednesday, September 9th, 2026. Here's what's coming up on America in the Morning.
1: The U.S. hits Iranian oil tankers as Iran fires on U.S. military bases in Jordan. I'm John Stolness in Washington.
19: President Trump suggesting he could ban a Canadian aircraft manufacturer from building in the States. I'm Clayton Neville.
20: The Show Me State's GOP-backed congressional maps turned aside by the U.S. Supreme Court. I'm Jeff McKay in Washington.
24: President Trump says the nation is renewing a solemn promise as 9/11's 25th anniversary approaches. Sagar Magani at the White House.
25: A judge has sentenced a former forensic analyst for the Colorado Bureau of Investigation to 10 years in prison. I'm Lisa Dwyer.
26: A man pleaded guilty in one of the largest cryptocurrency thefts in U.S. history. Ed Donahue, Washington.
0: All ahead on America in the Morning. It's 7 after. The fighting between the United States and Iran appears to be intensifying, with both sides engaging in military strikes against the other through the day and night on Tuesday. John Stolness has the latest from Washington.
1: The U.S. military says they destroyed 5 Iranian oil tankers in response to 2 Iranian attacks on U.S. warships over the past 2 days. Secretary of State Marco Rubio explains the rationale for the U.S. attacks.
27: The back and forth is pretty straightforward, and that is that Iran continues to try to hit U.S. naval ships. And for every time they do that or try to do that, they're going to lose tankers. And I think you'll see that again today.
1: The U.S. strikes targeted ships near Karg Island and Jask in Iran, and it continues the recent back-and-forth nature of these strikes. Iran responded by launching missiles towards U.S. targets in Jordan. The Jordanian military says they intercepted 18 ballistic missiles towards its territory, with 2 landing in remote places. No casualties are reported. Republican Senator Ted Cruz on CNN says he wouldn't call what's taking place between the U.S. and Iran a war.
28: I think it is a military conflict. There's relatively little active military engagement right now. There are occasional skirmishes. There's some shots back and forth. But it's been several months since we've had sustained military conflict.
1: In a speech yesterday discussing the upcoming 25th anniversary of the 9/11 attacks, President Trump reminded people they are fighting to make sure more damage isn't done to the American homeland.
29: We're right now fighting because we have a certain nation that wanted a nuclear weapon. They were very close to getting it. And now they have no chance at getting it. They will never have a nuclear weapon. Iran will not have a nuclear weapon. And they've been punished greatly.
1: The battle to control the Strait of Hormuz continues. Iran's Revolutionary Guard says it captured a U.S. submarine drone at the entrance to the strait. But the Pentagon said the drone was an older, defective model and was abandoned after malfunctioning a few days ago. The ongoing strikes saw oil prices nearly cross over $100 a barrel yesterday. And Houthi rebels in Yemen announced the launch of a major military operation deep inside Saudi Arabia's territory, using drones and missiles to strike an airbase and oil company assets there. John Stolness, Washington.
0: The trade war escalated Tuesday night between America and Canada after President Trump ordered an immediate ban on dairy products, motorcycles, and alcoholic beverages that are Canadian-made. Correspondent Clayton Neville reports that Trump's move followed Canada's retaliatory tariffs that took effect Tuesday morning, and the president is also floating the idea of banning Bombardier from selling its aircraft in the United States unless the Montreal-based manufacturer begins building them stateside.
19: The mention by President Trump of a potential ban on Bombardier came hours before Canada imposed $27 billion in retaliatory tariffs on U.S. goods. That followed the Trump administration's 50% tariffs on about $27 billion of Canadian exports. That included steel, paper, aluminum appliances, and other ag products. Essentially, Canada matched the U.S. measure dollar for dollar, with tariffs ranging from 15 to 50% on hundreds of U.S. goods. That took hold yesterday.
30: They charge tremendous tariffs to our farmers. They take advantage of our farmers. They take advantage of our tourists. They take advantage of airlines.
19: President Trump also pointed to banks.
30: Canada has all of its major banks here, and we're their biggest source of income, far bigger than they are in Canada. They basically don't allow banks of America to be in Canada. That's sort of emblematic of the way they treat us. Think of it.
19: On Truth Social this week, the president posted, quote, "No more selling Bombardier in the United States." He said their products aren't good enough. He encouraged consumers to buy American. Negotiations between the United States and Canada seemingly ended last month when Canadian Prime Minister Mark Carney said that America's terms were uneconomic and unfair.
2: So with a resilient economy and the strongest fiscal position in the G7, we have everything we need to pivot and prosper.
19: Carney said this week in a video message to Canadians.
2: That pivot will come at a cost. There's always a cost to action, but it doesn't come close to the cost of standing still. This is about who we are as Canadians. It's about our livelihoods and the country we leave to our kids.
19: Regarding the Bombardier comments by President Trump, some legal experts say the president does not have the authority to ban foreign aircraft sales. The company said in a statement that it maintains a significant U.S. manufacturing presence and works with about 2,800 suppliers in the United States. Meanwhile, Republican Senator Jerry Moran voiced support for the aircraft builder, saying that it supports employees in his state. I'm Clayton Neville.
0: 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When we return on America in the Morning, no to redistricting in this state after these messages.
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0: Welcome back. This is America in the Morning. AccuWeather.com meteorologist John Furyk has a check of the nation's forecast. Where's the nicest weather across the nation today, John?
8: It depends what you're in the mood for. If you like dry weather with temperatures in the 70s and sunshine, your best bet today is going to be near the Canadian border. From the Pacific Northwest eastward through the upper Mississippi Valley, we'll have some really nice weather from Seattle eastward through Minneapolis. If you like heat and humidity, the best place to be is from Texas and Oklahoma east to the Tennessee Valley, where it'll be mostly sunny, and we'll have highs in the upper 90s to low 100s in most locations. This includes places such as Dallas, Oklahoma City, Little Rock, Memphis, and Nashville. If you're a fan of rain and thunderstorms, there's a lot of places you'll be happy with today. The focus is showers and thunderstorms today, and the greatest risk for some severe weather will be in the Great Lakes. Storms could bring damaging wind gusts, hail, even an isolated tornado to places such as Cleveland, Buffalo, and Pittsburgh during the afternoon. Farther to the west, we will have some showers and a thunderstorm that could produce some flooding downpours and gusty winds in places such as St. Louis, Kansas City, and Wichita. Farther to the south, near the Gulf Coast, there will be a couple of thunderstorms popping up along the sea breeze. around Houston and New Orleans. There will also be a few thunderstorms moving east to west across Florida in the afternoon that could impact outdoor plants. The heat will remain in place across the desert southwest, which isn't unusual for early September. We'll have highs surpassing 100 in Phoenix, Palm Springs, and Vegas. While it's not out of the question there's a thunderstorm in the Sierra in the afternoon, California should generally be dry, comfortable at the coast, but hot inland. Looking outside of the lower 48, Hurricane Lowell will continue to move away from Hawaii. That's the nation's weather. I'm AccuWeather meteorologist John Furyk.
0: It's 16 after. This is America in the Morning. A ruling from the Supreme Court Tuesday means Missouri voters will likely go to the polls this fall under the exact same congressional map used 2 years ago, and not one Republican state lawmakers adopted to try to pick up an additional House seat for the GOP. America in the Morning's Jeff McKay has details.
20: Supreme Court Justice Brett Kavanaugh sided with the Missouri Supreme Court and turned down a Republican-backed emergency appeal that sought to block the state's highest court and ruled against the Missouri GOP, restoring earlier district lines and ordering voters to weigh in on the redistricting plan in November for use in future elections. Lawyers for Missouri Secretary of State Denny Hoskins warned the Supreme Court that the state faced a, quote, disaster and unprecedented chaos, in part because primaries already took place under the new lines last month. President Trump responded to the decision on social media, calling it a, quote, dark day for justice in Missouri. I'm Jeff McKay in Washington.
0: President Trump says the memories of 9/11 victims remain etched in the nation's collective memory 25 years after the attacks. Washington correspondent Sagar Magani reports the president spoke at an event by the White House honoring the heroes of September 11, 2001, but is being questioned about a story he told about himself the day after.
29: I'll never forget two firemen. We thought it was coming down on top of us, and two firemen, big, strong guys, and I'm not the smallest guy in the world. They grabbed me under the arm and said, got to get out of here, and they literally lifted me up. This is not easy to do.
24: President Trump says the nation is renewing a solemn promise as 9/11's 25th anniversary approaches. It was bright and sunny, a September Tuesday, a lot like the one a quarter century ago, just outside the White House.
29: We will never forget.
24: The president was on the Ellipse with first responders and troops before him, and behind him, a steel beam recovered from the World Trade Center that's been touring the nation.
29: This battered piece of steel here today on the Ellipse is a reminder that America is blessed with a strength no fire can consume, no evil can conquer, and no terror can destroy.
24: The event kicked off a week-long commemoration of the attack's anniversary. The president will speak Friday at the Pentagon. Sagar Magani at the White House.
0: 19 past. Amazon accused of discriminating pregnant employees. When America in the Morning continues after these messages.
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0: It's 21 after. America in the Morning continues. Amazon has been accused of discriminating against potentially thousands of pregnant employees or retaliating against workers seeking additional accommodations, according to a nationwide class action lawsuit filed Tuesday. Fox Business News reports the lawsuit, brought by four former hourly warehouse employees, alleged that the retail giant violated the Federal Pregnant Workers Fairness Act and the New York state law, which require employers to provide reasonable accommodations to pregnant workers without penalty. Kelly Nantel, an Amazon spokesperson, rejected the accusations, saying the company approved more than 99.9% of pregnancy-related accommodation requests over the past year. The adjustments include additional breaks, modified duties, and seated roles. Amazon says the details provided in the lawsuit do not reflect the full facts of the case or the reality of their existence of accommodation process. Stocks tumbled Tuesday when oil started closing in on $100 a barrel and the speculations growing that the Federal Reserve will raise its benchmark interest rates when they meet this month as inflation is not slowing down. Markets may also face pressure today after the U.S. and Iran traded missile strikes Tuesday night and the Iranian-backed Houthis targeted oil facilities in Saudi Arabia. Seth Soutell has a recap from Wall Street.
14: I'm Seth Soutell, and this is the AP Markets Report. Stocks drifted lower on Wall Street as traders returned from a holiday weekend. The S&P 500 fell 0.6% Tuesday. The Dow gave back 627 points. That's about 1.2%. The Nasdaq Composite fell 0.3%. Oil prices rose again as the war with Iran dragged on. The price of Brent crude got close to $100 a barrel. Climbing oil prices have gotten investors more worried about inflation. The government is putting out two reports on inflation this week, including the Consumer Price Index on Friday. The Federal Reserve holds its latest meeting on interest rates next week. The yield on the 10-year Treasury rose to 4.79%. Seth Soutell, New York.
0: 24 after. Crime analyst headed to prison when America in the Morning continues after these messages.
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0: America in the Morning continues. It's 26 after. A person in Colorado who was supposed to help law enforcement prosecute people for crimes will now be heading to prison. Lisa Dwyer reports that an ex-Colorado crime analyst manipulated DNA on a number of cases, including a murder conviction that was forced to be overturned.
2: A judge has sentenced a former forensic analyst for the Colorado Bureau of Investigation to 10 years in prison after prosecutors say she manipulated and omitted data to speed up her work. Yvonne Missy Woods pleaded guilty to perjury, attempting to influence a public servant, forgery, and committing a cybercrime. She was facing between 8 and 16 years in prison during her sentencing hearing in state court. Problems with her work were found in cases involving homicide, sexual assault, robbery, and other crimes. Prosecutors were forced to review hundreds of cases, and at least one murder conviction was overturned. I'm Lisa Dwyer.
0: He never got past elementary school, but he was able to orchestrate a massive robbery of well over $100 million. Correspondent Ed Donahue reports on a guilty plea in a big crypto theft case.
3: A man pleaded guilty in one of the largest cryptocurrency thefts in U.S. history. Malone Lam, an eighth-grade dropout from Singapore, faces a maximum 20 years in prison. He pleaded guilty in Washington to teaming up with friends to steal nearly $250 million in Bitcoin and then going on a wild spending spree. Prosecutors say Lam and the others used social engineering techniques to dupe a man out of Bitcoin worth over $245 million. The man turned over his Google Drive and gave them security codes. The stolen crypto was turned into cash. Lam used it to buy a fleet of sports cars, rent mansions in Miami, and spend millions at nightclubs, including more than $500,000 in just one night at a club in Los Angeles. No sentencing date has been set. Ed Donahue, Washington.
0: America in the Morning for Wednesday, September 9th, 2026 is produced by Jeff McKay. I'm John Trout. This is Westwood One.
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0: This is America in the Morning from Westwood One. Coming up this half hour.
24: The U.S. has hit multiple Iranian tankers in response to more attempted missile attacks. Sagar Magani at the White House.
28: New York City comes clean about the airborne poison at the World Trade Center after 9/11. I'm Richard Johnson.
29: Republicans converge on Texas ahead of the midterms, and President Trump will join them. I'm Clayton Neville.
30: Damaging winds and heavy rains from Hurricane Lowell are pelting Hawaii's western islands. I'm Julie Walker.
31: The FCC cracks down on robocallers. I'm the new old tech guy, Chuck Palm.
32: This week, science fiction fans are celebrating boldly going where no one has gone before. I'm Kevin Carr.
0: Back after these messages.
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0: America in the Morning continues. Thanks for listening. We'll have more on Hurricane Lowell coming up later in the show. First, the national forecast. Here's AccuWeather.com meteorologist John Furyk.
39: Right now, it's looking like the highest risk for severe thunderstorms will be across the Great Lakes. We'll have showers and thunderstorms likely to impact travel in places like Chicago and Detroit, but the most intense thunderstorms should end up farther east across Ohio, northwest Pennsylvania, and western New York. Storms in these areas Wednesday afternoon. We'll be capable of producing flooding downpours, damaging wind gusts, hail, and perhaps even an isolated tornado or two. After a couple of gorgeous days over the Northeast Monday and Tuesday, Wednesday we'll see the humidity come up a bit, and there will likely be more clouds, though it should still remain dry along the I-95 corridor during the day, with a better chance for a shower coming in at night. The same front causing severe storms in the Great Lakes will extend westward through the nascent midsection and into the Four Corner states. While an isolated severe storm cannot be ruled out from Missouri and Kansas westward into New Mexico, the main concern with any thunderstorm will be a flooding downpour. Florida is another place where we will see a few thunderstorms that'll be most widespread in the afternoon. Most of the rest of the country will be rain-free today with sunshine in command. Well, plenty of sunshine from Minnesota westward along the Canadian border all the way to Washington. Dry weather also expected along the west coast through Oregon and California, though an afternoon thunderstorm can't be ruled out in the mountains. And after causing flooding and wind damage in parts of Hawaii, Lowell is moving away from the islands into the North Pacific. And that's the weather across America. In Chicago today, showers and a thunderstorm, high around 80. In Atlanta, times of clouds and sun, the high 91. That's the nation's weather. I'm AccuWeather meteorologist John Furyk.
0: 23 till. This is America in the Morning. The war intensified in the Middle East on more than one front. After the U.S. military said Iran targeted naval vessels in the region, the United States launched strikes hitting five Iranian tankers at Karg Island, the Islamic Republic's largest oil depot, Tuesday. Soon after, Iran launched a missile barrage against an American military base in Jordan. All of this after the Iranian-backed Houthis in Yemen launched an attack against targets in Saudi Arabia, igniting fires at oil facilities. Washington correspondent Sagar Magani reports the escalation is sending the price of oil higher and putting the world on edge.
1: The U.S. has hit multiple Iranian tankers in response to more attempted missile attacks on a Navy warship.
2: The back and forth is pretty straightforward, and that is that Iran continues to try to hit U.S. naval ships. And for every time they do that or try to do that, they're going to lose tankers.
1: After a lull, they're the latest tit-for-tat strikes as the U.S. and Iran veer back toward fighting. Iran's Revolutionary Guard Navy has now warned oil tanker crews near Kuwaiti and Bahraini ports to immediately leave their vessels, which could be targeted in retaliation.
3: I will tell you, we're right now fighting because we have a certain nation that wanted a nuclear weapon. They were very close to getting it, and now they have no chance at getting it. They will never have a nuclear weapon. Iran will not have a nuclear weapon.
1: President Trump spoke only briefly about Iran today during an event honoring 9/11 victims.
3: We've really taken it to them. I want to compliment our military. The job they do is unbelievable. The blockade has been so powerful, so effective. Nobody thought it could go so well. I want to just thank our military.
1: And his administration's been ramping up economic pressure, today putting sanctions on parts of the Iranian aviation industry in a new push to isolate Tehran from its leftover trading partners. Sagar Magani at the White House.
0: Just days before the 25th anniversary of the attacks on the U.S. on September 11th, 2001, the city of New York is shedding new and very disturbing light on what officials knew about the toxic conditions around Ground Zero, but never told the public. Details from correspondent Rich Johnson.
28: In remarks that went beyond candid, New York City Mayor Zoran Mamdani gave a painful preview of the more than 170,000 pages of documents that are now public.
4: These are documents that show what the city knew about the toxic air around Ground Zero, when they knew it, and how they acted to limit liability.
28: But Mamdani's strong words felt measured compared to talk show host and longtime victims advocate John Stewart.
5: The city began covering their 3 weeks in. In a memo, the memo is entitled Legislative Alternatives to the Fiscal Responsibility for 9/11.
28: The records include air quality reports, contamination data, and correspondence among city officials. They give weight to what doctors like Michael Crane of the World Trade Center Health Program have been saying for years about all that stuff in the air after the towers came down.
6: Asbestos, insulation, burning tiles, plastics, all kinds of gases. Dust. We'll never know. We will never know.
28: His comment courtesy of CBS. New York Congressman Gerald Nadler named two prominent names regarding the cover-up.
7: I was screaming at the top of my lungs to protect our communities, my constituents. But officials like EPA Administrator Christine Todd Whitman and Mayor Giuliani denied claims like mine, saying the air was perfectly safe.
28: But Stewart said that everyone who worked on the pile, as it was known, and who, like him, lived in Lower Manhattan, knew it all along.
5: There was poison in the air and on the ground and in the windowsills and in your air conditioners and covering your pets and your clothes, and it stayed there for months.
28: You can view the documents online on the City of New York's website, nyc.gov. I'm Rich Johnson.
0: A first-of-its-kind mini-convention will be held by the GOP in Dallas starting today. Correspondent Clayton Neville reports the gathering will include President Trump and Vice President Vance, with the president speaking both nights, trying to boost GOP hopes for the November midterm elections.
1: It's the first-of-its-kind convention happening ahead of the November midterms. President Trump called the two-day event at the American Airlines Center in Dallas a truly historic event unlike any other.
8: So the question is whether people's enthusiasm can be maintained over 2 days of political speeches.
1: Dr. Cal Gilson's a political science professor at SMU in Dallas and says this convention's different than in a presidential election year in the sense that there won't be any nominating business.
8: So this is going to be 2 days of speeches by politicians from the very top, like Trump and J.D. Vance, but it'll also be people from Texas, local politicians, those sorts of things, and breakout policy sessions.
1: Critics of the event call the convention a two-day fundraiser meant to boost support for Republican Senate candidate Texas Attorney General Ken Paxton. He's trailing in the polls to Democratic candidate James Tallarico. During the two-day event, President Trump expected to speak both nights. Vice President J.D. Vance, also Treasury Secretary Scott Bessent, Attorney General Todd Blanche, and Donald Trump Jr., among the 100-plus speakers, plan to take the stage. Not all candidates on the ballot in November are planning to go to the convention, though. Iowa Congressman Zach Nunn plans to campaign in his home district. And Maine Senator Susan Collins and Texas Senator John Cornyn won't be in attendance either. Cornyn lost to Paxton in a recent Senate runoff. At the American Airlines Center in Dallas, I'm Clayton Neville.
0: It's 17 till. Among the stories we're covering next, French museum heist again, and the FCC's hang up on robocalls. That and more when America in the Morning returns after these messages.
10: 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Robinhood puts you in control of your money,

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3: It's 15 till. You're with America in the Morning. New Hampshire held a contested primary for the United States Senate Tuesday. Former Senator John Sununu fought off a challenge from Scott Brown, a one-time former senator from Massachusetts who later became a New Hampshire resident, to win the GOP primary. Sununu will face current Congressman Chris Pappas, who easily defeated Democrat Socialist Carisha Manzur. That Senate seat is being vacated by the retiring Democrat Gene Shaheen. Republican Governor Kelly Ayotte defeated two challengers Tuesday, setting up a race against Democrat Cindy Warmington in the general election. Today, voters in Rhode Island will head to the polls for the Ocean State primary, where voters will choose nominees for a full slate of federal, state, and local offices. Power is out on two Hawaiian islands after the outer bands of Hurricane Lowell took down trees and severe rains are leaving behind flooding. Correspondent Julie Walker reports that fears of a direct strike on the island chain was averted.
4: Damaging winds and heavy rains from Hurricane Lowell are pelting Hawaii's western islands. The storm center is passing west of the islands early Tuesday and moving away, but there's still several threats, says Eric Blake with the National Hurricane Center.
5: We want to emphasize that across Kauai County and portions of Big Island, the additional rainfall could produce significant flash flooding and mudslides.
4: The islands of Kauai and Niihau are under a hurricane warning, and Oahu, the state's most populated island with close to a million residents, is under a tropical storm warning.
5: There could definitely be life-threatening surf and rip currents during the next few days across many of the Hawaiian islands.
4: Those same conditions exist along the Southern California coast as the remnants of Marie, once a hurricane, then a tropical storm, dissipate. I'm Julie Walker.
3: All four members of the same family killed when their small plane crashed heading from the Bahamas to Florida. Lisa Dwyer has that story.
6: After putting out a plea for help finding a small plane that went missing off the Bahamas Monday, a family member now says all four relatives aboard the plane are dead and that family members were searching by boats when they found the bodies. The plane carrying Sylvia LaRue's uncle went missing after departing Great Harbor Cay in the Bahamas for the Miami area. The family contacted authorities after seeing that their text messages were not being delivered when the plane did not land when it was scheduled. LaRue says her 80-year-old uncle, Mario Lamar, had more than 40 years of experience as a pilot and routinely flew to the Bahamas where he had a second home. Also killed were his wife and two other grandchildren. I'm Lisa Dwyer.
3: It's happened again in France. Correspondent Charles de Ledesma reports that a museum in the French Riviera was the victim of a massive art theft just a year after the Louvre Museum in Paris was robbed of its crowned jewels.
7: A local mayor on the Riviera, Brian Masson, says the thieves were well equipped and entered the Renoir Museum in Cagnes-sur-Mer through the garden. They sliced through a fence and cut the clip securing the artwork frames. The museum's alarm went off at 5:48 a.m. local time Tuesday, with police arriving just 5 minutes later. Their swift arrival forced the burglars to flee, leaving two paintings behind. Two works, Portrait of Madame Colonna Romano and Young Woman at the

0: Bell are still missing. Authorities haven't provided the names of the other two paintings. The theft comes after the spectacular heist of crown jewels at the Louvre Museum in Paris last year. I'm Charles de Ledesma.
1: Well, the FCC has cut a bunch of phone companies off for failing to follow anti-robocall rules. The new old tech guy, Chuck Palm, has that story.
2: You probably get dozens of robocalls every month, but like most people, you don't expect anybody to do anything about it. Well, that's about to change. The FCC has just cut 14 phone companies off of the American network. Last week, the commission pulled them out of the robocall mitigation database. And if you're not in it, you're not carrying calls in this country. Every other carrier had 2 days to stop taking their traffic. Nobody got ambushed. All 14 had been ordered to fix their filings and show cause why they should stay. They just didn't bother to answer. That database is where a carrier certifies that they're running caller ID authentication. And that's the system that's supposed to prove that the number on your screen is really the one calling you. These companies couldn't keep the paperwork current. The axe fell on the same day. Chairman Brendan Carr proposed a robocall scorecard. That's a public grade on your phone company and how well it blocks these calls. A big banking survey this month found that more than 2 in 5 Americans have run into a scam powered by artificial intelligence, and 7% of those lost money. But there is light at the end of the tunnel. 47% don't trust a fraud alert until they hang up and call the bank on a number that they already know. That's not paranoia, that's just good security. Follow the new old tech guy on X, at Chuck Palm.
1: 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Here's Robert Workman.
3: The NFL regular season kicks off tonight with a Super Bowl rematch between the Patriots and the Seahawks in Seattle. That's season number 107, if you're keeping score at home. College football polls after week one, Ohio State is still a solid, if not unanimous, number one. The Buckeyes got 46 of 69 first place votes in the AP, and 50 of 74 coaches agree. Michigan fell from 16th all the way out of the AP top 25 after the Wolverines' controversial win over Western Michigan. The Mid-American Conference has asked the NCAA to overturn the result, and the NCAA itself is issuing new guidance on timing protocols. Baseball Tuesday, the Dodgers down the Reds 3-2 for their 6th win in a row. Angels ripped the Red Sox 6-1. Boston had won 5 straight. Padres got 4 in the 8th to beat the Nationals 5-4. DC has dropped its last 6, and this was their record-setting 38th blown save of the season. Brewers rallied past the Cubs in 10. The Diamondbacks slithered past the Royals in 11 innings, all of the scoring coming from the 8th inning on. Corbin Burns made the start for Arizona 15 months after Tommy John surgery. Yankees topped the Rockies. Aaron Judge hitless in his first game back since May because of a broken rib.
4: I was excited that the wait is over, and excited to play back in front of these fans, the best fans in the game, and they were on their feet from the jump, which is pretty cool and special.
3: Rays belted 4 homers in a romp over the Braves. Junior Caminero hit number 39. Astros put 3 balls in orbit in their win over the Phillies. That's Wednesday Sports.
1: Thank you, sir. Now 7 till. Captain's Log, 60 years ago. A look back on a milestone of one of television's most famous shows. After these messages.
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1: It's 5 till. America in the Morning continues. Will 2027 be Jimmy Kimmel's swan song? A report in the New York Post says that the host of Jimmy Kimmel Live on ABC will end his show next year after a 25-year run. However, ABC is pushing back on that. The network swiftly responded with an ABC Entertainment spokesperson telling USA Today, quote, "This information is inaccurate. Any reports about the future of the show at this point are purely speculative." Kimmel, who has had numerous spats with President Trump, is slated to return from his summer vacation for the fall late-night TV season. Well, if you remember the days when you could drop off and pick up your loved ones at the airport gate, you may get to experience that again. Correspondent Ed Donahue reports on something new for people dropping off someone at the airport.
13: Some airport gates will be open again to people who don't have plane tickets. 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Ed Donahue, Washington.
1: It was 60 years ago today that they boldly went where no television show went before. Entertainment reporter Kevin Carr looks back at the history of Star Trek.
14: 60 years ago this week, television took its first step towards the final frontier. Star Trek premiered on September 8, 1966, breaking new ground in the genre and elevating science fiction beyond pulpy children shows. It featured an interracial cast with a Japanese helmsman, a black communications officer, and in season two, a Russian navigator.
15: I know this saying. It was invented in Russia.
14: Even before it premiered, creator Gene Roddenberry cast a woman as the first officer in the original pilot.
16: What are we running here? A cadet ship number one? Are we ready or not?
17: All decks are ready, sir.
14: Later, the original pilot was edited into the two-part episode, The Menagerie.
18: Spock received a transmission from the starbase. A message from the former commander of the Enterprise, Fleet Captain Pike.
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22: 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They drafted me.
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1: 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I'm John Trout. 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
23: I'm Sherry Preston. More details are emerging about the Amazon cargo plane crash in Miami that left five people dead. The NTSB will be interviewing both the pilots today, says ABC's Victor Okendo.
24: One pilot escaped the burning wreckage. First responders then pulling the second pilot out of the cockpit windshield.
28: He mentioned something like, oh, my career's over.
24: Abraham Altamar telling ABC News he was there and lent his phone to one of the pilots so he could call his wife.
28: He was saying like, hey, yes, I'm good. Tell my mom that, yes, I was in the accident, but I'm already out of the plane. I'm all right.
24: The Boeing 767 crashed around 2 p.m. Sunday.
23: The plane making a fast, unstable landing as the pilots, it appears, struggled to get the landing gear down on time. As the Middle East war goes on, oil trading is above $100 a barrel again this morning for the first time since July. And as the trade war goes on, the U.S. is now not just taxing, but banning certain products made in Canada. Here's ABC Chief White House Correspondent Mary Bruce.
29: The average price of a gallon of gas now $4.21. That's up $1.27 since the start of this conflict. And all of this comes as the president continues to escalate his trade war with Canada. Overnight announcing the U.S. is banning certain Canadian goods, including some alcohol, dairy products, and motorcycles, and subjecting more goods to his 50% tariffs, including some mattresses, furniture, and types of aluminum.
23: Hurricane Lowell done with Hawaii, leaving a lot of cleanup behind. ABC's Kenna Whitworth on Kauai.
30: We saw cars bobbing in the storm surge as we hunkered down in our hotel. The sand pushed ashore by that surge, filling the hotel hallways, trapping vehicles in their tracks.
23: The streets that were flooded yesterday are now caked in mud. Transportation Security Administration considering letting those of you in TSA PreCheck bring water bottles through security once again as new technology is developed. You're listening to ABC News.
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32: KOH News time is 5:02. Here's the latest from the KOH News Center. I'm Don Marchand. A woman has been arrested on suspicion of impaired driving after a crash killed a motorcyclist in Carson City. Around 5:30 p.m. on August 30th, troopers with the Nevada Highway Patrol responded to that area for reports of a crash. They say the initial investigation found that a Ford pickup was headed west on U.S. 50 and failed to yield a right-of-way while turning left on Draco Way. At the same time, the motorcyclist was headed east on U.S. 50 in the right travel lane, entering or crossing the intersection with Draco Way when the collision occurred between the motorcycle and the pickup. NHP says the rider of the motorcycle, 54-year-old Christopher Edward Wade of Carson City, was pronounced dead at the scene. A woman has been arrested on two felony embezzlement charges after police say she embezzled funds from Douglas County school groups. 46-year-old Erin Miller was arrested on Tuesday, and her bail was set at $25,000 cash only. The Douglas County Sheriff's Office says the assurance of her arrest warrant was based on a month-long investigation into her financial activities during her time as a treasurer for parent booster clubs for Zephyr Cove Elementary School and George Whittell High School. Police say her alleged embezzlement activity began in July of 2020 and continued through November of 2025. She is now charged with stealing more than $100,000 from the Zephyr Cove Elementary School and more than $25,000 more from the George Whittell High School Booster Club. The Great Reno Balloon Race gets underway at Rancho San Rafael bright and early tomorrow morning. The main gate will open at 3:30 a.m. with parking available in lots near Sierra Street and McCarran Boulevard for cash donations of $10 tomorrow, $20 on Friday, and $25 on Saturday and Sunday. Tethered balloon rides will begin about 8 o'clock each morning in the park. Families in Northern Nevada can experience classical music, history, and theatrical storytelling brought to life this weekend in a free community performance. The Reno Phil is hosting a free family concert this Saturday, presenting Tchaikovsky Discovers America by Classic Kids Live. The afternoon kicks off with hands-on children activities at 3 o'clock, followed by the main concert at 4 p.m. Star Wars fans will get a chance to celebrate the franchise's 50th anniversary on the biggest movie screen possible. Matt Mattinson has the details.
5: IMAX announced both Star Wars Episode IV, A New Hope, and the new film Starfighter, starring Ryan Gosling, will get 70mm releases next year. That particular format has seen a massive surge in popularity following Christopher Nolan's The Odyssey. The re-release of the original Star Wars film will hit theaters on February 19th. Starfighter will premiere on May 28th, 50 years to the day after Star Wars debuted. I'm Matt Mattinson.
32: And in sports, the University of Nevada football team is 1-0 on the season after an impressive 49-14 beatdown of Western Kentucky this past Saturday at Mackey Stadium. The Pack will host the Montana State Bobcats this Saturday, and head coach Jeff Choate was asked how the team that he was the head coach of between 2016 and 2019 ended up on the Pack schedule this year.
6: There was Montana was the first one that I looked at, and you can print this, and if they deny it, they're lying. I wanted to play Montana. That's who I wanted to play for obvious reasons. They said they weren't interested, okay? So you start looking at it. Idaho State's an option. We're playing them next year. There were some teams on the East Coast that I really didn't feel like we wanted to travel to or bring them all the way out here and have them play more on a guarantee. And I knew that Montana State would travel really well.
32: Kickoff Saturday night is set for 7:30. Tickets can be purchased at NevadaWolfpack.com. That's the latest from the KOH News Center. I'm Don Marchand. Now time for a look at right now traffic on Reno's Morning News. Here's Kristen Snow.
7: Well, good morning and happy Wednesday. We made it to the middle of the work week. We do have some slowdown I-80 East in areas between East McCarran and Patrick. And a little bit of slowdown, State Route 439, that is USA Parkway in the southbound lane between 80 and Electric Avenue. Everything else is in the clear. Drive safely. From the KOH Right Now Traffic Center, I'm Kristen Snow.
8: Good morning. I'm KOH's Lindsay Matherly with your First Alert weather forecast. Temperatures are going to be heating up over the next couple of days. In fact, we're going to be back in the 90s, all the way to 92 degrees here in Reno this afternoon with mostly sunny skies. And winds today between 10 to 15 miles per hour, may have some gusts up to about 20 or 25. Tonight, overnight low of 64. And then tomorrow, you'll notice an increase in clouds along with temperatures. Our high tomorrow, 93 degrees. And we do have a chance for some showers, mainly across Mono, Mineral, and Lyon County.
9: Thank you, then. Snow, 52 degrees. Minden, Gardnerville, Carson City checking it with 56 degrees. Up in the Comstock, Virginia City, 61. And we're holding 59 degrees here at KOH Radio Center. 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

0: 5:07 Reno's Morning News Plus for Wednesday, the 9th of September, underway. I'm Ross Mitchell, Don Marchand at the anchor editor's desk, Kristen Snow in the right now traffic center. John Sanchez tracking Wall Street, his first report at 23 past the hour. And a look at pre-market activity from Sanchez Got Capital Management. And in just a moment, we'll take a look back at some significant events that happened on this day in history and the people involved. But right now,
1: let's start with some good news.
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3: Let's hear it.
0: Well, train service between Sweden and Finland is back for the first time in 30 years. And it's not like the two countries were feuding. Apparently, there was just a lack of passengers. So why have a train if no one's going to ride it, right? And there was a technical issue, too, because both countries use a different type of track. It could be somewhat problematic, right? Imagine if every state here in this game used a different kind of track. Man, you'd never get anywhere. However, they fixed it. So now a railroad bridge lets trains from each country meet at the border. Officials from both countries are hoping that the restored route will boost business and tourism in the area. Here's a great story. Three middle school students in St. Ignatius, Montana, speaking of bridges, found a missing woman trapped beneath a bridge and immediately called 911. They're being called heroes. Here are River Smith, Javier Irving, Arnold Sweeney, and the chief of police in the area, Jason Atchison.
6: We heard her saying, help, help me, call 911, please, I'm so cold.
7: I had to help her.
8: I think it's phenomenal because generally anybody, especially children, if they hear something that's unusual to them, and in a lot of cases they'll walk away, instead took action, they knew it was the right thing to do, called for help, it solved the missing person's case.
6: Feels really good because people know me as a hero. I did a good thing.
0: Yes, indeed. The three boys were walking into town when they heard someone crying out. Police say the woman had been stuck under the bridge for more than 24 hours and couldn't move. We're happy to report authorities got her to a hospital and the local police chief, and the boys likely saved her life. And finally, a dozen Labrador puppies. We've had puppies in our good news a lot lately. A dozen lab puppies from the same litter just got back together with their mom and dad to celebrate their first birthday last year. Vets expected the mom to have 6 or 7 puppies, but she ended up giving birth to 12. The puppies' owners have stayed connected, and some of the dogs still hang out on a regular basis. But for the birthday reunion, all 12 pups returned for a party together. They even had a dog-friendly cake and party favors to go around. There you have it, a roundup of good news this morning here on News Talk 780 KOH. And one more piece of good news. Yes, we have made it to Wednesday.

0: thank you for spending a portion of your Wednesday morning with us here on News Talk 780 KOH. 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
16: This is not headline news. It's National When Pigs Fly Day. It's a day that celebrates what you say after the phrase, "The Browns will make the playoffs." The NFL season begins tonight on NBC, so enjoy a beer and the wine of Chris Collinsworth's voice. The August jobs report came in stronger than expected. There was a surge in people getting hired to train AI to replace humans. And according to an English professor and mental health expert, a few minutes of actual reading per day can boost health, wealth, and longevity. Then again, not being able to read the news does wonders for your happiness. This is not headline news.
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0: Yeah, teddy or bear? 516 News Talk 780 KOH. 9th of September underway on this National Teddy Bear Day as we take a look back at some significant items that happened on this day in history. Let us go back 176 years ago to 1850. On this day, California became the 31st state in the Union. 70 years ago, 1956, Elvis Presley made the first of his three appearances on The Ed Sullivan Show. He sang Love Me Tender, Hound Dog, Don't Be Cruel, and Ready Teddy. He was shot from the waist up, by the way, so that his gyrating hips and other things didn't offend the television audience. By the way, 82.6% of the country tuned in to The Sullivan Show. According to the New York Times, when Elvis executes his bumps and grinds, it should be remembered by CBS that even a 12-year-old's curiosity might be overstimulated. Really, they wrote that? 61 years ago, 1965, Sandy Koufax pitched a perfect game at Dodger Stadium against the Chicago Cubs. 55 years ago, 1971, prisoners seized control of the maximum security Attica Correctional Facility near Buffalo, New York. And that began a siege that ended 4 days later in a disastrous raid where the cops killed 10 hostages and 39 inmates. Four other people also died during the rioting. 55 years ago, 1971, John Lennon's album, Imagine, was released. And it was 54 years ago, 1972, Fat Albert and the Cosby Kids premiered. It ran for 8 wholesome animated seasons. 44 years ago, 1982, Rush released their 9th album, Signals, featuring Subdivisions and New World Man. And it was 35 years ago, 1991, on this day, that Mike Tyson was indicted on rape charges. And 34 years ago, 1992, at MTV's 9th Annual Video Music Awards, Van Halen's Right Now won Best Video. During the show, Elton John sang The One, and then or later joined Guns N' Roses on November Rain. And it was 29 years ago, 1997, Burgess Meredith died of the Alzheimer's disease at age 88. He played Mickey in the first three Rocky movies, The Penguin on Batman, and Jack Lemmon's hilarious dad, Grandpa Gustafson, in Grumpy Old Men. There you have it, a roundup of significant items that happened on this day in history and the people involved. KOH News Time coming up on 8 Make 5.
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0: Now for some straightforward traffic as we check in with Kristen Snow in the KOH Right Now Traffic Center.
34: We do our best. Good morning. NHP reporting a motorist assist eastbound 80 right now at Vista Boulevard. This is creating some additional delay and congestion eastbound between Sparks Boulevard and Patrick. All other area roads look great. Buckle up. Drive safe. From the KOH Right Now Traffic Center, I'm Kristen Snow.
35: I'm Chloe Waits, Lindsay Matherly with your First Alert weather forecast. We've got some pretty warm temperatures over the next couple of days. Our high this afternoon, 92 degrees. Tomorrow's high, 93. You can expect mostly sunny skies here in Reno this afternoon. There will be an increase in clouds tomorrow and a slight chance for showers across parts of Mono, Mineral, and Lyon County. Otherwise, we're looking at some drier conditions for the end of the week and weekend. However, it is going to start to cool down this weekend with daytime highs back in the 70s.
0: 52, Minden, Gardnerville, Carson City holding on to 56 degrees. Gold Springs now at 53, and we're still looking at 59 degrees here at KOH Radio Center. 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
0: 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As our news watch continues, here's Michael Kastner.
1: The Republican National Committee's first ever midterm convention gets underway later today in Dallas. President Trump, who is already set to deliver tonight's keynote speech, will also deliver the closing address on tomorrow's night two. Scott Kimbler with more.
2: Other speakers include Senators Ted Cruz and Rick Scott, along with many others seeking higher offices. There is no party business to conduct, as in a traditional convention. RNC website says the convention is a way of reflecting the contrast between Republican and Democrat candidates leading into the November midterms. I'm Scott Kimbler.
1: The U.S. Secret Service plans to use a fleet of high-tech drones to help provide security today and Thursday during the midterm convention in downtown Dallas. The agency has been using drones since the 2024 assassination attempt on then-candidate Trump in Pennsylvania. Another primary election day has come and gone in New Hampshire, where John Sununu won the Republican Senate nomination. Speaking to supporters Tuesday night, Sununu called for real reform in Washington.
3: To everyone who voted for a different candidate in the primary, those that didn't come out to vote, I'm asking you, join us. Reject the chaos in Washington. Give the Granite State a senator who will put the people of New Hampshire first every single day.
1: Congressman Chris Pappas will win the Democratic Senate primary. Sununu and Pappas will face off in the midterms. Three jurors from the Lindsey Clancy murder trial have come forward to discuss what happened during deliberations. More from Tammy Trujillo.
4: The jury foreperson spoke with NBC 10 Boston, saying she raised concerns about a fellow juror's handling of reasonable doubt and said she became frustrated with the holdout.
5: 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He admitted he had reasonable doubt.
4: She said that even though the juror said he had reasonable doubt, he would not agree to a not guilty verdict.
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0: 524, as we check in with John Sanchez for a first look at pre-market activity on Wall Street. And his first report's always kind of like you get. When you got that letter from the university you applied to, and you're saying, should I open it? Did I get accepted? Did I not get accepted? That's what this report is like. Will he have good news or not? Okay. And happy wow. Wednesday, by the way.
42: I didn't know I was so influential on people's start of their day.
0: Sure. Well, you are for me anyway.
42: All right. Well, good. At least I got one fan. Happy Wednesday to you, my friend. All right. Well, we got selling already starting here. Down 401 right now, Ross, on the Dow futures. NASDAQ's declining by 200. The S&Ps are giving up 32. We got strength in oil. Here's the one of the culprits again. $2.68 rise, $95.71 a barrel. Gold rising $4 at $4,443 an ounce. And the good news, bond market not budging, unchanged on the 10-year at a yield of 4.80%. All right, let's go back to yesterday. Finished down 628 on the Dow. So here we go. Already a 1,000-point decline in the last yesterday's session and in the pre-market today. NASDAQ lost 86. The S&P down 45. It's the same old thing. More missiles flew, ships hit, so on and so forth overnight as the escalating tensions in Iran pushing oil prices higher, fear of inflation, etc. Once again, we have no reports on the calendar just like yesterday. So let me go to the movers. We'll start with Chime. Stock moving very nicely in the pre-market, up $2.89, an 8.94% gain to $35.20. They've agreed to acquire a longtime bank partner for $590 million. I'm not seeing who the longtime bank partner is, though. I apologize. I'm just looking at the story right now. It's a $590 million cash deal. Transaction expected to be accretive to earnings upon closing, but I'll have to dig into that one further. Strange, I left that name out. All right, let's go to Chewy. Down 9 cents, 0.39% loss to $23.18. They topped second quarter earnings of revenue expectation, provided a 2026 guidance above consensus. Meta strong in the pre-market, up $28.02, 4.5% rise to $641.58. The company debuted its Muse personal AI agent. And finally, Sunbelt Rentals, up $3.09, 4.46% gain to $72.41. They exceeded first quarter earnings and revenue expectation, raised their fiscal 27 revenue growth and adjusted EBITDA guidance. I'll see you in 30 minutes, Ross, with the overseas numbers. From the office of Sanchez Gaunt Capital Management, I'm John Sanchez, Newstime 780 KOH.
0: Thank you, John. KOH Newstime 527.
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0: 529, as we check right now traffic, here again is Kristen Snow on KOH.
27: Well, good morning. Still seeing a fair amount of traffic and backup with that motorist assist at Vista Boulevard. So eastbound 80 between Sparks Boulevard and Patrick, still very congested at this time. All northern Nevada roads, other than that, are looking fantastic. Drive carefully from the KOH. Right now, Traffic Center, I'm Kristen Snow.
30: Good morning. I'm KOH's Lindsay Matherly with your First Alert weather forecast. Temperatures are going to be heating up over the next couple of days. In fact, we're going to be back in the 90s, all the way to 92 degrees here in Reno this afternoon with mostly sunny skies. And winds today between 10 to 15 miles per hour. May have some gusts up to about 20 or 25. Tonight, overnight low of 64. And then tomorrow, you'll notice an increase in clouds along with temperatures. Our high tomorrow, 93 degrees. And we do have a chance for some showers, mainly across Mono, Mineral, and Lyon County.
0: And right now, we've got 56 degrees, Carson City, 59 here at KOH Radio Center. 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
1: ABC News. I'm Sherry Preston. Oil prices back up to about $100 a barrel as the U.S. and Iran trade attacks in the Middle East once again. ABC's Mary Bruce is at the White House.
2: The U.S. overnight hitting five Iranian oil tankers, saying the strikes are in response to Iran shooting at American warships. Iran then firing at a U.S. base in Jordan, which the U.S. says was ineffective. This war is now in its seventh month, and the president says Iran is being, quote, punished greatly, but Iran shows no signs of backing down.
1: NTSB investigators are set today to talk to the pilots of that Amazon cargo jet that raced past the end of the runway in Miami, hitting several cars. Five people were killed. Data from the plane's black boxes show a key braking system was not engaged. Hurricane Lowell leaving behind thousands of power outages and washed out roads in western Hawaii. Apple today is set to unveil its newest slate of iPhones in the first big event since John Ternus took over as CEO. Widely expected a foldable phone. This
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3: KOH News time is 5:31. Here's the latest from the KOH News Center. I'm Don Marchand. The annual Best in the West Rib Cook-Off wrapped up in downtown Sparks on Monday, with the Best in the West top dogs being named. Fifth place in the competition went to Men Wielding Fire. Fourth place was Gitter Smoked. Third place was Porky Chicks. This year's runner-up for the Best in the West smoker was Butch's Smack Your Lips Barbecue, while Chicago Barbecue took home the top honors this year. This Friday, the city of Sparks will co-host two ceremonies to commemorate 25 years since the terrorist attacks on September 11, 2001 that killed nearly 3,000 people. Reno and Sparks will hold a 25th anniversary remembrance event about 5:30 in the morning at the Reno City Plaza, that is at 10 North Virginia Street. There will be proclamations, a remembrance honoring the victims, in addition to the Reno and Sparks Fire and Police Departments with their honor guards. The Water Lantern Festival is returning to the Sparks Marina on Saturday, September 19th, bringing together people for an evening of reflection, connection, and community. Tickets are available at waterlanternfestival.com. Attendees can personalize their own lantern before releasing it into the water at sunset. The festival is designed to offer a shared experience for families, couples, friends, groups, and individuals. The evening will also include live music, local food vendors, and activities for all ages, including yard games and a scavenger hunt. Historically low water levels didn't keep thousands from enjoying Labor Day on Lake Mead. Boaters say a culture of recreation on the lake keeps them coming back. Lake Mead is roughly 25 feet below what it was 2 years ago. Experts attribute the decline to drought, rising temperatures, and increased demands on the Colorado River. The Supreme Court won't hear Missouri's Republicans' emergency request to use a new congressional map for the midterm elections. On Tuesday, the High Court left in place a previous Missouri Supreme Court ruling that said the map could not be used while a ballot initiative that could veto the map moves forward. The new map would have eliminated one of the state's two Democratic-held seats. Multiple Iranian oil tankers have been struck by the U.S. after an attempted attack on a Navy warship. Multiple reports indicate the U.S. strikes occurred off Karg Island, the key oil hub located off of Iran's southern coast. Iran recently threatened that it would attack U.S. bases in the Middle East if the U.S. targeted Karg Island. We're getting a look inside the Lindsay Clancy jury deliberations. Clancy admitted to killing her three kids in 2013, but pleaded not guilty by reason of insanity, and a mistrial was declared after the jurors couldn't reach a unanimous decision. Three jurors confirmed to TV station NBC 10 in Boston that a not guilty by insanity verdict was torpedoed by one juror who refused to follow the instructions. You may soon be able to bring a bottle of water through the security checkpoint at airports. Claire McMichael gives us the details.
4: TSA is considering letting pre-check members take water bottles through security. Administrator David Cummins says this is due to the agency's 3D bag screening tech.
5: It does have the ability to detect whether that's water in the bottle or not. And so we are going to be considering how we might introduce the ability to keep your water bottles through a pre-check lane in the coming months.
4: Cummins reiterated,
5: it would just be for the vetted pre-check population, and it would be just water bottles.
4: Claire McMichael, ABC News.
3: In sports, the University of Nevada football team will look for a 2-0 start to the year this Saturday when they play host to the Montana State Bobcats at Mackey Stadium. Head coach Jeff Choate met with the media Monday and talked about the Bobcats' offense, led by quarterback Justin Lampson.
6: I think that how I would define them on offense, they are smart, they play within the system, and they do not make mistakes. Right? They don't beat themselves with penalties or turnovers, and Lampson does an awesome job of knowing when it is the right time for him to exit the pocket. He knows where the first down marker is. If he can get more, he'll get more, but he's going to keep the chains moving for him, and they're going to possess the ball, and that's a big part of what their style is on offense. And so really impressed with how that young man just operates what they do on offense at a really high level.
3: Kickoff Saturday is set for 7:30 in the evening. Tickets can be purchased at NevadaWolfpack.com. That's the latest from the KOH News Center. I'm Don Marchand. Time for a look at right now traffic on Reno's Morning News. Here is Kristen Snow.
27: Well, your travel I-80 eastbound just got better. We have now a traffic accident, I-80 east at Lockwood. So we still have that motorist assist at Vista that is eastbound, and also now a traffic accident at Lockwood. Everything else is looking pretty good. Drive carefully. From the KOH Right Now Traffic Center, I'm Kristen Snow.
30: I'm KOH's Lindsay Matherly with your First Alert weather forecast. We've got some pretty warm temperatures over the next couple of days. Our high this afternoon, 92 degrees. Tomorrow's high, 93. You can expect mostly sunny skies here in Reno this afternoon. There will be an increase in clouds tomorrow and a slight chance for showers across parts of Mono, Mineral, and Lyon County. Otherwise, we're looking at some drier conditions for the end of the week and weekend. However, it is going to start to cool down this weekend with daytime highs back in the 70s.
0: Bank of Lynn's now 52 degrees. Minden, Gardnerville, Carson City checking in with 56 degrees. Spanish Springs now 54. We've got 53 Cold Springs and 59 right here at KOH Radio Center. 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I'm Ross Mitchell, Don Marchand at the Anchor Editor's Desk, Kristen Snow at the Right Now Traffic Center. John Sanchez, tracking Wall Street, updates at 23 and 53 past the hour. John's next report coming up here at 5:53. And along the way, we'll focus on the family with Jim Daly. Well, alarming new data showing America's students continue to fall behind their peers in other countries as the country's achievement gap in reading widens. And I guess you don't have to read between the lines to realize how important this is, as we are joined by national correspondent Jim Ryan in Dallas-Fort Worth this morning. Good morning, Jim.
7: Morning, Ross. Yeah, this is from the Program for International Student Assessment. It's a study that's conducted all over the world. 90 countries, 760,000 kids, 15-year-olds specifically. So we've got lots of data on kids in kindergarten up through third or fourth grade, but this specifically deals with 15-year-olds, that interesting age point there. But yes, it does show this deep decline in reading among U.S. kids compared to other kids around the world. It also shows a troubling gap, Ross, between kids in this country who read well and those who don't read well. That gap is getting wider as well.
0: Well, Jim, what are they pointing to as to the reasons for this big gap?
7: Well, the test, the PISA test, doesn't really offer any explanations, but it does offer some potential hints. The survey included in the test results shows students who spend a little bit of time online on their devices for learning and then a little bit of time for recreation online do pretty well. In fact, their scores are improving somewhat, but the longer they're online, the longer they're on their devices, the lower the test scores seem to get. Now, it's not a causal relationship. They don't, you know, nail down that's exactly the cause for all of this, but it seems to point in that direction.
0: So anything they're doing in other countries, if you will, that we're not doing here, at least that they're aware of?
7: Not really. And in fact, the U.S. does pretty well when it comes to science and math.
0: Yes.
7: You know, that around the world, the United States, these kids here, the 15-year-olds, are doing okay. But it's the reading scores that are troubling. But, I mean, if you look at a picture of a kid in Canton, Ohio, or a kid in Canton, China, you know, those kids are going to have a device in their hands. It's an international kind of situation that seems to be pulling kids down all over the place.
0: Well, I understand this survey also indicating that scholastic scores are not just a problem in this country.
7: True, yes. I mean, the entire, so if a rising tide lifts all boats, a sinking tide seems to bring them down too. And so, yeah, the United States is essentially holding its own in those areas, the math and the science scores, but worldwide those figures have been falling as well.
8: All right, ABC's Jim Ryan for us in Dallas-Fort Worth this morning. Jim, have a great day, and we'll talk to you again soon. Take care. Right.
7: Thanks, Ross.
8: You bet it. Can't wait. 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
36: 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From tweeting this to Insta that, people are posting more inane drivel than ever. 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
0: Titans. Texans.
2: 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Who's their quarterback?
0: Rod.
2: Surround.
4: All right, another couch potato in the making there. KOH News Time 5:45. Here's Jim Daly.
5: Behind every great man, there's a great woman. That saying has been around for years, because generally, it's true. It certainly was true for Stephen King. He happily admits that it was his wife's encouragement that enabled him to succeed as an author. In the early 70s, Stephen was working full-time as a public school teacher. He wrote stories on the side for a little extra money, because money was tight. So he earned a little extra by publishing what he could in magazines. And one of his stories wasn't working out, so after only a few pages, Stephen gave up and threw it in the trash can. His wife Tabitha found it there, read it, and encouraged him to finish it. He did, and it led to his first published novel. Since then, Stephen King has gone on to write more than 60 novels and has sold over 350 million copies. King is a rock star author, but none of it would have been possible without his wife Tabitha, who saw something in Stephen that he couldn't see in himself. It was her belief in him that enabled him to believe in himself. And that's the power of a wife on full display. 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And Tabitha, man, way to go. Way to encourage your husband to rise to his potential. To help your marriage thrive, visit FocusOnTheFamily.com. I'm Jim Daly.
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4: Here we choose time 5:48 as we check right now traffic with Kristen Snow.
9: Well, good morning. Area roads not looking too bad. We do still have some slowdown and congestion if you're heading eastbound 80 between Vista Boulevard and Patrick. Also, a little light traffic at Nugget Avenue at those freeway on and off ramps, but everything else is still looking pretty good. Drive carefully. From the KOH Right Now Traffic Center, I'm Kristen Snow.
10: I'm Cola Wade's Lindsay Matherly with your First Alert weather forecast. Mostly sunny today, a little breezy at times, but the high of 92 degrees here in Reno. Tonight, overnight low of 64, and then tomorrow, partly cloudy. There is a slight chance for some showers, most of it happening south of the Reno-Sparks area. Our high tomorrow, 93. Now, that's going to be the warmest day. After tomorrow, temperature's going to start cooling down with a high of 89 on Friday and then 70s this weekend.
4: Bank of Inns now 54 degrees. Spanish Springs, Cold Springs checking in with 53. Carson City 56. And we're holding 59 degrees here at KOH Radio Center. 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
12: The Republican National Committee's first ever midterm convention gets underway later today in Dallas. President Trump, who is already set to deliver tonight's keynote speech, will also deliver the closing address on tomorrow's night two.

0: Scott Kimbler with more.
1: Other speakers include Senators Ted Cruz and Rick Scott, along with many others seeking higher offices. There is no party business to conduct, as in a traditional convention. RNC website says the convention is a way of reflecting the contrast between Republican and Democrat candidates leading into the November midterms. I'm Scott Kimbler.
0: The U.S. Secret Service plans to use a fleet of high-tech drones to help provide security today and Thursday during the midterm convention in downtown Dallas. The agency has been using drones since the 2024 assassination attempt on then-candidate Trump in Pennsylvania. Another primary election day has come and gone in New Hampshire, where John Sununu won the Republican Senate nomination. Speaking to supporters Tuesday night, Sununu called for real reform in Washington.
2: To everyone who voted for a different candidate in the primary, those that didn't come out to vote, I'm asking you, join us. Reject the chaos in Washington. Give the Granite State a senator who will put the people of New Hampshire first every single day.
0: Congressman Chris Pappas will win the Democratic Senate primary. Sununu and Pappas will face off in the midterms. Three jurors from the Lindsey Clancy murder trial have come forward to discuss what happened during deliberations. More from Tammy Trujillo.
3: The jury foreperson spoke with NBC 10 Boston, saying she raised concerns about a fellow juror's handling of reasonable doubt and said she became frustrated with the holdout.
4: He had reasonable doubt. He admitted he had reasonable doubt.
3: She said that even though the juror said he had reasonable doubt, he would not agree to a not guilty verdict.
0: I'm Michael Cass.
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34: Well, good morning and happy Wednesday. As we continue to move you along here on your midweek early morning commute, we've got some slowdowns still I-80 East between Vista Boulevard and Lockwood and a little light traffic at those freeway on and off ramps in Sparks at Nugget Avenue. From the KOH Right Now Traffic Center, I'm Kristen Snow.
35: Good morning, I'm Colaway to Lindsay Matherly with your first alert weather forecast. Temperatures are going to be heating up over the next couple of days. In fact, we're going to be back in the 90s, all the way to 92 degrees here in Reno this afternoon with mostly sunny skies and winds today between 10 to 15 miles per hour. May have some gusts up to about 20 or 25. Tonight, overnight low of 64, and then tomorrow, you'll notice an increase in clouds along with temperatures. Our high tomorrow, 93 degrees, and we do have a chance for some showers, mainly across Mono, Mineral, and Lyon County.
33: And a slight cool down, actually, in some of our venues. Virginia City now 59 degrees. Carson City dropping to 55. And we bumped down to 57 here at KOH Radio Center. 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Here we choose time 5:59. Good morning and a happy Wednesday, the 9th of September. I'm Ross Mitchell, Don Marchand at the Anchor Editor's Desk, Kristen Snow in the Right Now Traffic Center. And coming up, Apple will hold its annual September hardware event today. Might say the a new era of Apple unfolds. There's your clue. Speaking of technology, Kim Commando's digital consumer tech update coming your way in just a moment. John Sanchez with Wall Street Updates at 23 and 53 past. His next report at 6:23. You get a look at pre-market movers and shakers just ahead of the opening bell at 6:30.
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0: Shiri, Preston. The price of oil is back up to $100 a barrel, and the cost of a gallon of gas on average now $4.15 nationwide, well over a dollar since the war against Iran began. Some warning gas prices could see another 20% rise if the conflict goes on. ABC's Mary Bruce is at the White House.
1: This war is now in its seventh month, and the president says Iran is being, quote, punished greatly, but Iran shows no signs of backing down. Iran announcing yesterday that they captured a U.S. underwater drone. An American official tells ABC the drone had malfunctioned, calling it, quote, an older model that neither collected sensitive data nor carried any classified sonar or radar equipment.
0: The U.S. overnight hitting five Iranian oil tankers in retaliation for Iran shooting at U.S. warships. Carrying water through security at airports is on the table for the near future, says ABC transportation correspondent Gio Benitez.
2: The TSA administrator telling ABC News that the agency is considering letting pre-check members bring water bottles through security, so you need to be a pre-check member. Remember that. It's got a lot to do with the new technology they're using. The new lanes will use e-gates with facial comparison technology, so passengers don't have to show their boarding pass or IDs, and 3D scanners for luggage. And those are the scanners that are going to let them detect whether or not that it's water in a bottle.
0: Or something else. At the Miami airport, more investigations today following the deadly Amazon cargo plane crash. One thing we do know, according to the NTSB's Chi-Hoon Shin, there was
3: no indication in the recorded data that speed brakes or thrust reversers were deployed.
0: The plane traveling at over 120 miles an hour as it hit the runway. The U.S. is banning the import of certain products from Canada, including a range of dairy products, motorcycles, and most alcoholic beverages. The ban takes effect at the end of the month and comes amid a growing trade war between the U.S. and Canada after trade talks broke down last month. 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
5: KOH News time is 6:02. Here's the latest from the KOH News Center. I'm Don Marchand. A Nevada woman is under arrest for allegedly embezzling over $125,000 from school booster groups in the Lake Tahoe community. The Douglas County District Attorney says Aaron Miller stole the money while serving as the treasurer for the parents' booster clubs at Zephyr Cove Elementary School and George Wattell High School. The 46-year-old suspect allegedly embezzled the money between 2020 and 2025. The multiple fires that burned in recent weeks here in the Reno area are likely leading to scams. The Nevada Contractors Board is warning residents that they could become victims all over again. They say homeowners should be careful with contractors who show up at their front door unannounced. Many come from out of state and offer overcharge insurance companies so they can give homeowners part of the money. That's illegal, and it could get a homeowner arrested. Every contractor should have their own license, a written contract, and be willing to be paid for the job once it's done. Important news for families impacted by recent local emergencies and power outages. The deadline to apply for SNAP food replacement loss is rapidly approaching. Nevada Health and Human Services reminds residents who lost perishable food due to the emergency power shutoffs or wildfire evacuations that they are eligible to have those food benefits replaced. Impacted households must submit their food loss replacement claims before the state deadline to qualify. You can file a claim through the Nevada DWSS portal or by visiting a local county assistance office in Reno. A Reno man has been killed in an OHV rollover crash in the Reno Tahoe Industrial Center. Just after 12:30 on Monday afternoon, deputies with the Story County Sheriff's Office responded to One Superloop Circle on reports of a rollover crash. When they arrived, deputies found three uninjured passengers as well as the driver of the OHV, who was pinned underneath the vehicle. The driver, 23-year-old Gage Carney of Reno, was pronounced dead at the scene. Police say the initial investigation found Carney was traveling down the embankment when he encountered an unexpected crevice, tipped, and rolled the vehicle. Lindsay Clancy's ex-husband is warning conspiracy theorists to knock it off or face consequences. Online theories have been spreading that Patrick Clancy was somehow involved in the 2023 deaths of the couple's three children. His wife admitted to killing them, blaming postpartum psychosis, but her Massachusetts murder trial ended up in a hung jury last week. Patrick Clancy issued a statement Tuesday saying that the spread of blatant and baseless falsehoods must stop. His attorney is threatening legal action. In sports, the University of Nevada football team is 1-0 after an impressive 49-14 win over the Western Kentucky Hilltoppers this past Saturday at Mackey Stadium. Head coach Jeff Choate on this Saturday's game against the Montana State Bobcats, a team that he coached between 2016 and 2019.
6: You know, I think there's going to be a perception or a desire for the media to try to make this personal. This is not personal. This was a scheduling decision that was made based on, here's the teams that have an available date on September 12th, 2026, that can play in Mackey Stadium. That list is not very long.
5: And the NFL season kicks off their season tonight with a Super Bowl 60 rematch between the Seattle Seahawks and the Patriots in Seattle. The Hawks trounced the Pats 29-13 in a lopsided victory to host the Lombardi Trophy last season. Week one continues tomorrow when the Rams and 49ers meet in Australia. More than a dozen games are on the traditional Sunday slate, culminating in an NFC showdown between the Cowboys and the Giants in the Meadowlands. An AFC West matchup wraps up the opening week on Monday night when the Broncos and Chiefs clash in Kansas City. That's the latest from the KOH News Center. I'm Don Marchand. Now time for a look at right now traffic on Reno's Morning News. Here's Kristen Snow.
34: Well, good morning. Happy Wednesday. Area roads not looking too bad. Looks like we're lightening up just a little bit. If you're heading I-80 eastbound, we just got some slowdown between Vista Boulevard and Lockwood. Everything else looks great. Drive carefully. From the KOH Right Now Traffic Center, I'm Kristen Snow.
35: Good morning. I'm KOH's Lindsay Matherly with your First Alert weather forecast. Temperatures are going to be heating up over the next couple of days. In fact, we're going to be back in the 90s, all the way to 92 degrees here in Reno this afternoon with mostly sunny skies. And winds today between 10 to 15 miles per hour, may have some gusts up to about 20 or 25. Tonight, overnight low of 64. And then tomorrow, you'll notice an increase in clouds along with temperatures. Our high tomorrow, 93 degrees. And we do have a chance for some showers, mainly across Mono, Mineral, and Lyon County.
33: Yeah, I got enough clouds in my life already, Lindsay. 53 Cold Springs. We've got Spanish Springs checking in with 54 degrees. Minden, Gardnerville, 53. Carson City, 55. And we're still holding 57 here at KOH Radio Center. 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

0: 608 Reno's Morning News Plus for Wednesday, the 9th of September, underway. I'm Ross Mitchell, and we thank you for joining us here on News Talk 780 KOH. Just ahead, we'll check in with Kim Commando for her digital consumer tech update. John Sanchez tracking Wall Street to look at pre-market movers and shakers for you. At 6:23, just ahead of the opening bell at 6:30. Well, today, Apple is holding its annual September hardware event. It's going to be a big one, and here's a little clue. A new era of Apple unfolds, and here to tell us more is ABC News technology reporter Mike Tobusky in New York. Big day, huh, Mike?
1: Yeah, it seems like it's going to be, with Apple expected to pull the wraps off its first folding phone later today. In all likelihood, this surprise and shine event is where we're going to see this long-rumored device from Apple. The reason that we say it's been long-rumored, well, there's a couple different reasons for that. Patent filings, for one. Apple needs to file patents for things like hinges and bendable screens and so on and so forth. That is not always a perfect way to measure what they're going to do next, but it's a pretty good indicator. Also, leaks from case makers, right? The companies that make your case for your phone, they need to know what the phones look like ahead of time so that they can have the cases ready to go when the phones eventually do go on sale. A case for a folding phone looks a lot different than a case for a normal phone, so that also gives us some indications if those, you know, cases leak ahead of time, which it seems like they kind of have. What we know so far is that this is going to be a foldable device in the style of the Galaxy Z Fold from Samsung, meaning it's going to open and close like a small notebook, sort of splitting the difference between a traditional smartphone and a small tablet computer. That's opposed to a folding phone more in the style of like an old flip phone, which kind of opens and closes, you know, up and down. That we've also seen Samsung play around with. Doesn't seem like that's the direction that Apple is going to go. That Android device, the Samsung Galaxy Z Fold, is currently in its 8th generation, and it has made some really significant improvements from those troublesome early days, which you might remember. They broke all the time. Reviewers accidentally, you know, took the screen off these things. Like, they were just not the most durable things in the world. It seems like they've really been able to polish that product, and they've gotten it to a point where it's like a legitimate, if expensive, you know, entry in the market. However, foldables still only account for about 2% of the overall smartphone market, according to Counterpoint Research. Cumulative foldable shipments are set to surpass 110 million units by the end of the year. This is a growing segment, and 38% of it belongs to Samsung at this point. With the introduction of this expected Apple device, we expect that market to grow pretty significantly by as much as 40% in the next year, again, according to Counterpoint. And this is a familiar playbook for Apple, right? They like to arrive late to a party, having learned from the mistakes of others, with a pretty polished product, albeit an expensive one. We are expecting this to be quite expensive. We don't know specifically, but it's going to be in the, you know, $2,000 range, many are estimating. And they generally do have an opportunity to shake things up here in this market. Whether it gets, you know, significantly bigger, whether this becomes like a mainstream device, I think still remains to be seen.
0: All right, I suspect the rest of the iPhone 18 lineup won't be cheap either.
1: Yeah, that's true, and it seems like they're actually going to be more expensive than what we've seen in the past. Rising memory prices, which are driven by demand from the AI sector, have left RAM in short supply for everyone from people who make laptops to game consoles, and the iPhone is no exception. The prevailing belief is that the iPhone 18 lineup could be between $150 and $200 more expensive than the current iPhone 17 lineup. We're talking about the pro-level phones there, and this comes from the research firm TrendForce. I mentioned that it's the pro-level phones because we might not even get a look at the base phone. There might not be a base model unveiled today at the event. Instead, they're going to hold off on releasing that sort of more affordable device until early next year. Again, that's according to TrendForce. And again, that's all just kind of driven by this crisis in the RAM sector.
0: All right, so as a novice and really someone who has very little knowledge of this tech stuff and phones, is there a difference between a foldable device and a flip phone? Or is it just termination technology?
1: It's in terms of orientation, right? A foldable device like what we're expecting Apple to unveil and what Samsung has been plugging away at, and Google has a version of this, it's kind of like a small notebook. So it opens and closes, you know, like that. It is intended to split the difference between, you know, like an iPhone and an iPad.
0: Gotcha.
1: And they're kind of like, you know, the idea being that I'm working on my phone, but I want to watch a movie or sure. I want to edit a spreadsheet. I need more real estate, so I'm going to open the phone.
0: So I guess these will be a little bit bigger than your average old flip phones of yesteryear. Well,
1: yes, that's definitely true. Those flip phones do still exist to a degree, like in this foldable space where they have right. the bendable screen. They're kind of tall, but then they close in half and they become smaller. That kind of splits the difference between like a smartphone and a smartwatch. And they are generally a little cheaper, but that's not where we're seeing Apple focus its intentions here. It's going to be interesting, though. Again, like these phones have been out there for a little while. The tech has gotten better broadly across the board, and I think that's kind of why you're seeing Apple like jump into this market now. But are they, you know, compelling enough products to justify the cost? I think it's going to be interesting to see where Apple goes with this particular device. If you go back a year, the iPhone Air was the big new announcement from Apple in the fall. It was an ultra-thin version of the iPhone. Well, at that time, many speculated that if you put two iPhone Airs next to each other, both super thin, and put a hinge between them, and then you fold it shut, well, that's basically an iPhone fold right there.
0: Okay, all right.
1: So, you know, that's kind of what we're looking at here. But again, huge cost, the iPhone Airs $1,000.
0: Mike Dubusky, as always, thank you for a very informative report. Have a great day, and we'll talk again soon, sir. Take care.
1: Sounds good. Take care.
0: ABC Technology reporter Mike Dubusky for us in New York this morning. KOH News Time, 6:40.
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11: Well, thank you very much. We are seeing a little light traffic right now out of those north valleys between Golden Valley and Panther Valley. All other northern Nevada roads are looking great. Drive carefully. From the KOH Right Now Traffic Center, I'm Kristen Snow.
12: I'm KOH's Lindsay Matherly with your First Alert weather forecast. We've got some pretty warm temperatures over the next couple of days. Our high this afternoon, 92 degrees. Tomorrow's high, 93. You can expect mostly sunny skies here in Reno this afternoon. There will be an increase in clouds tomorrow and a slight chance for showers across parts of Mono, Mineral, and Lyon County. Otherwise, we're looking at some drier conditions for the end of the week and weekend. However, it is going to start to cool down this weekend with daytime highs back in the 70s.
0: Now 53 degrees. Minden, Gardnerville, Carson City checking in with 55. Cold Springs holding 53. And we're looking at 57 here at KOH Radio Center. 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
13: The clock's ticking for thousands across South Florida as temporary protected status from Salvadoran nationals officially ends today. In Miami, Natalie Rodriguez.
14: Immigration advocates are on absolute high alert, warning that without a last-minute White House reprieve, over 170,000 Salvadorians nationwide will instantly lose deportation protections and legal work permits.
13: Secretary of State Marco Rubio is heading to Quito, Ecuador today, following high-level bilateral meetings in Colombia.
15: A lot of common interests for them, both taking on regional, transnational criminal terrorism, and also economic engagements.
13: Rubio announced the Trump administration expects to finalize major trade deals with Colombia, Ecuador, and Peru very soon to counter China's growing economic influence in Latin America. Before departing Colombia, Rubio signed memorandums of understanding with Colombia's president covering critical mineral supply chains and civilian nuclear energy cooperation. The NFL returns tonight with a new poll showing football remains America's favorite sport. More from Rory O'Neill.
16: 31% of Americans call football their favorite sport. And while it's far ahead of the number two, basketball, that's the lowest football score in 25 years. The Gallup survey finds America's pastime, baseball, has slipped to third with 10% calling it their favorite. And soccer is surging with 9% saying the beautiful game is their favorite sport. Among young adults, nearly one in four say they have no favorite sport.
13: Apple is preparing to roll out new devices today. The event, called Surprise in Shine, is expected to feature the long-awaited debut of a foldable iPhone. It'll also be a big moment for Apple's brand new CEO, John Ternus, with this being his first launch event after taking over for Tim Cook. I'm Michael Kastner.
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0: 6:23 as we check in with John Sanchez for another Wall Street update and a look at pre-market movers and shakers just ahead of the opening bell at 6:30. How are we wrapping up this half hour?
19: Well, the good news, Ross, is we've steadily improved since the first report an hour ago, but still down for the morning. Right now down 259, last report down 315 on the Dow futures. NASDAQ's lower by 124, the S&P's given up 28. On the oil side, right now we are currently on the upside by $2.77, 2.98% gain to $95.80, so not much improvement there. And gold price is up $16.70, $4,455.70 per ounce. All right, let's talk a little avocado. Mission Produce, symbol AVO, short for avocado, obviously, up $1.02, 7.93% gain to $13.89. They beat expectations right across the board, both earnings per share, revenue, etc., for the third quarter, so doing pretty well there. Casey's General Store trading down $84.62, an 11.54% loss to $648.87 a share. The convenience store moving lower after they reported mixed results for the quarter. Earnings and revenue for the period beat expectation. Reported a 0.3% year-over-year decline in fuel sales. Sales of prepared food and dispensed beverages also increased slightly less than anticipated. Signet Jewelers up $11.58, a 14% gain to $94.24 on the back of better than expected earnings and second quarter projections. Signet earned $2.19 a share. Wall Street was looking for $1.74. The company also increased their full-year earnings guidance. And finally, Chime Financial up $2.80, 8.67% gain to $35.11. Again, as I said in my first report, they announced a $500 million acquisition of a bank of some type, but still no news who that really is. But the company did report earnings numbers. They reported better than expected for the second quarter. For the third quarter guidance, the company expects to generate between $680 to $690 million in revenue, surpassing Wall Street's estimates of $640.6 million. I'll see you in 30 minutes with the opening numbers, brokerage upgrades, and the downgrades. From the office of Sanchez Gaunt Capital Management, I'm John Sanchez, Newstalk 780 KOH.
0: Thank you, John. KOH News Time, 626.
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0: Right now, traffic on KOH. Here's Kristen Snow.
1: Well, good morning. Happy Wednesday. Seeing some light traffic coming out of the North Valleys between Golden and Panther Valley, as well a bit further up between Clearacre and Audi Boulevard with a traffic accident 395 south at Audi Boulevard that is creating some slowdown and backup into that area. All other Northern Nevada roads are moving along quite nicely. Drive carefully from the KOH right now traffic center. I'm Kristen Snow.
2: I'm Cola Waits' Lindsay Matherly with your First Alert weather forecast. Mostly sunny today, a little breezy at times, but the high of 92 degrees here in Reno. Tonight, overnight low of 64, and then tomorrow, partly cloudy. There is a slight chance for some showers, most of it happening south of the Reno-Sparks area. Our high tomorrow, 93. Now that's going to be the warmest day. After tomorrow, temperature's going to start cooling down with a high of 89 on Friday, and then 70s this weekend.
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4: ABC News, I'm Sherry Preston. Oil prices pushing back over $100 a barrel for Brent crude this morning after renewed attacks from both Iran and the United States. In Washington, ABC's Karen Waugh.
5: New video from the Pentagon shows an Iranian oil tanker going down in the Gulf of Oman, one of five the U.S. says it destroyed yesterday after Iran fired missiles at a Navy warship. The missiles missed. The Pentagon says it's now targeting Iran's oil money, not just its military.
4: NTSB investigators today are expected to interview the pilots of that Amazon cargo jet that overshot the runway in Miami, killing five people when it hit a van. Later, the NTSB is expected to release audio from the cockpit voice recorder. Republicans from around the country are headed for Dallas for the start of the GOP's first ever midterm convention. It starts this afternoon with dozens of speakers in the lineup over 2 days, and President Trump will address both nights of the convention. This is ABC News.
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6: KOH News time is 6:31. Here's the latest from the KOH News Center. I'm Don Marchand. A woman has been arrested on suspicion of impaired driving after a crash killed a motorcyclist in Carson City. Around 5:30 p.m. on August 30th, troopers with the Nevada Highway Patrol responded to an area in the reports of a crash. They say the initial investigation found that a Ford pickup did not yield to oncoming traffic on US 50 near Draco Way when it was attempting to turn off of US 50 when the collision occurred between the truck and a motorcycle. NHP says the rider of the motorcycle, 54-year-old Christopher Edward Wade of Carson City, was pronounced dead at the scene. The FBI is offering a $25,000 reward for information related to a 2016 murder case in Carson City. They say they continue to investigate who is responsible for the murder of Malik Robertson. Washoe Tribal Police were called to a residence on Wyalaki Street in Carson City on the Washoe Tribe Carson Colony on March 18, 2016. Responding officers found Robertson near the entrance of a trailer where he had sustained fatal gunshot wounds. Anyone with information on the murder is asked to call their local law enforcement office. The annual Burning Man Festival is now in the books as burners are finishing their exodus through the Reno Tahoe International Airport and beyond after the conclusion of the event. Reno Tahoe International Airport reported heavy traffic as travelers packed flights to get home. However, local authorities are reviewing a grim statistic. Officials confirmed 3 festival-related deaths this year, tripling the event's historic annual average. The Washoe County Medical Examiner's Office and the Persian County Sheriff's Office confirmed that one victim died while in transit to a hospital here in Reno, while 2 others suffered fatal medical emergencies at the festival site. Authorities state that there are no signs of foul play, but autopsies and toxicology reports remain pending. The Great Reno Balloon Race will get underway at Rancho San Rafael, Brighton, early tomorrow morning. The main gate will open at 3:30 a.m., while parking will be available in lots near Sierra Street and McCarran Boulevard. For cash donations of $10 tomorrow, it'll cost you $20 on Friday and $25 on Saturday and Sunday. Tethered balloon rides will begin at about 8 o'clock each morning in the park. 3 Lindsay Clancy jurors say a lone holdout refused to acquit her despite admitting he had reasonable doubt. Jury foreperson Ronnie Carlson told NBC News 10 in Boston that the lone juror would not vote not guilty by reason of insanity. The jury was split 11-1 after more than 38 hours of deliberations before a mistrial was declared Friday. Clancy is charged with killing her three children in 2023, while her defense argued that she was suffering from postpartum psychosis. Iran says that it's captured a U.S. submarine drone in the Strait of Hormuz. The vessel was ID'd as a Dive LD, a 19-foot uncrewed submersible that can counteract mines and gather intelligence, among other missions. The Pentagon says the drone was surveying regional waters and had malfunctioned, adding that it was not carrying any sensitive data or classified equipment. You may soon be able to bring water through the security checkpoints at airports around the country. Claire McMichael has more details.
7: TSA is considering letting pre-check members take water bottles through security. Administrator David Cummins says this is due to the agency's 3D bag screening tech.
8: It does have the ability to detect whether that's water in the bottle or not. And so we are going to be considering how we might introduce the ability to keep your water bottles through a pre-check lane in the coming months.
7: Cummins reiterated,
8: it would just be for the vetted pre-check population, and it would be just water bottles.
7: Claire McMichael, ABC News.
6: In sports, the University of Nevada volleyball team will play its first home match of the season tomorrow night when they host the Weber State Bobcats at the Virginia Street Gym. It's the opening match in the Nevada tournament, which also includes Kansas State. First serve tomorrow night for the Pack and Weber State match will go at 6 p.m. And with that big win over the Western Kentucky Hilltoppers this last weekend, Pack running back Dominique Kelly was named the Mountain West Conference's Offensive Player of the Week. Kelly rushed for 152 yards on just 11 carries. He also scored a pair of touchdowns in the Pack's win. The Pack football team will host the Montana State Bobcats this Saturday at Mackey Stadium. Kick there is slated for 7:30. For tickets, log on to NevadaWolfPack.com. That's the latest from the KOH News Center. I'm Don Marchand. Time for a look at right now traffic on Reno's Morning News. Here's Kristen Snow.
1: Well, good morning and happy Wednesday. Still seeing a fair amount of traffic coming out of the North Valleys between Lemon Valley and Panther Valley, and we do still have that same congestion, 395 South at Audi Boulevard, backing up to Clear Acre with an earlier accident at Audi. Everything else is still moving along quite nicely. From the KOH Right Now Traffic Center, I'm Kristen Snow.
2: Good morning, I'm KOH's Lindsay Matherly with your First Alert weather forecast. Temperatures are going to be heating up over the next couple of days. In fact, we're going to be back in the 90s, all the way to 92 degrees here in Reno this afternoon with mostly sunny skies. And winds today between 10 to 15 miles per hour, may have some gusts up to about 20 or 25. Tonight, overnight low of 64, and then tomorrow, you'll notice an increase in clouds along with temperatures. Our high tomorrow, 93 degrees, and we do have a chance for some showers mainly across Mono, Mineral, and Lyon County.
0: 56 degrees, Carson City. 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Whatever you say there, 638 News Talk 780. KOH Reno's Morning News Plus for Wednesday, the 9th of September, underway. I'm Ross Mitchell, Don Marchand at the Anchor Editor's Desk, Kristen Snow in the Right Now Traffic Center. John Sanchez tracking Wall Street, updates at 23 and 53 past the hour. John's next report coming up here at 653. We get the opening numbers. Opening bell sounding just about 9 minutes or so ago. And speaking of money, from our lifestyle folder this morning, things that used to be free that now cost money. Anything come to mind? How about phone accessories? It was not that long ago iPhones used to come with headphones and a charger. Now you have to buy that stuff separately. Last phone I bought, no charger. What's going on? All of the concert ticket fees that didn't exist. Remember when buying a ticket for a concert used to be at face value? Now, when you add in convenience fees, processing, and delivery, it can make the price of the ticket double. Kind of like that resort fee they charge at hotels, right? And then there's checked airline bags. Yeah, the only good part about Southwest Airlines is now gone. How about seat selections while we're talking about airplanes? Now, when you buy a plane ticket, they don't even give you a seat for free. You can risk it and not choose one, but then you'll probably end up in a middle seat. What is the world coming to? And how about free airline food? They really, really ruined air travel, right? Not that it was all that great in the first place. And then, if you're a Disney-phile, the Disney Fast Pass. That used to be an awesome and free way to skip long lines. Now, it has mostly been replaced by paid options. Or how about YouTube without excessive ads? Now, a 10-minute video could be broken into 3 ad breaks, unless you want to pay to get rid of them, of course. And while we're on the topic, free internet content. Why is everything that's worth reading behind a paywall now? And another one on the list, parking. Used to be, and it still is kind of in this area, but compared to other cities, it used to be that you could find something on a nearby street. Now it seems that you have to scan a QR code for every parking space on Earth. And as I understand it, City of Sparks still does not have any parking meters. Good for them. Pizza delivery. Now, I have no problem tipping. But on top of a delivery fee as well? Ah, the good old days, right? So there you have it. And by the way, some places now charge money just to put air in your tires, right? So there you have it. Some things that used to be free and now cost money. Meanwhile, let's take a look at some everyday inconveniences that drive people crazy. Seems like the most annoying things in life are also the most relatable. Somebody online joked that he was, quote, heading to the inconvenience store and asked if anyone needed anything, and he got a lot of funny responses. So here are some everyday inconveniences that drive everybody crazy. How about buying scissors only to realize you need another pair of scissors to open the package? Or losing the end of the tape. I hate it when that happens. And then when you finally find it, it shreds into long, annoying pieces. And of course, the old 10 hot dogs, 8 buns dilemma, one of life's greatest mysteries. This one I've not ever had a problem with because I've never attempted to do this, but trying to open a Capri Sun, is that a problem? I guess for some people it can be inconvenient. Is that a problem for you, Kristen? Opening a Capri Sun box or whatever they are? Getting that little...
1: Yeah, because you're trying to get the straw in the pouch, you're squeezing the pouch at the same time, and it just makes this big old mess.
0: Ah, okay. So, well, see, yeah. I've never gone there
1: unless
0: before.
1: You have a technique.
0: Do you have a technique?
1: I mastered it when my kids were little.
0: Okay, very good.
1: You got to be fast.
0: You don't use it anymore, obviously.
1: No,
0: your
1: not
0: kids
1: anymore.
0: All grown up.
1: Yep,
0: all right.
1: Absolutely.
0: Just checking. How about mismatched Tupperware lids and containers? So you're looking for a rectangle lid, but you can only find the oval ones. That's a problem. Or how about a bag of chips that's mostly air? Like, damn, you got shrinkflation. Somebody said the other day they bought a bag of air that somebody had put some potato chips in. And, of course, the phone charger that you think is charging but never was. Why do 90% of phone cords have to be so janky? Or how about the grocery bag that rips in the driveway? Hope it wasn't the jar of pasta sauce, right? And we all live very different lives, but it is reassuring to know that we are all united by the same mildly infuriating nonsense. So there you have it, here on News Talk 780 KOH. Inconveniences that bug all of us. KOH News Time 6:43, just ahead. We'll check in with Dr. Sanjay Gupta. Some tips to help you lead a better life.
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2: Here we choose time, 646, and that's time to get the scoop from the Goop.
3: A better life with Dr. Sanjay Gupta.
4: We've talked a lot about ultra-processed foods, but here's a new wrinkle. A study out of France zeroed in on preservatives that keep packaged foods from spoiling and linked higher intake of those preservatives to a greater risk of high blood pressure, heart attack, and stroke. Now here's the part that might surprise you. Even some natural-sounding preservatives, like added citric acid and vitamin C, were tied to higher blood pressure. But an important distinction. This is about vitamin C added to processed food, not the vitamin C in an actual orange. So keep eating your fruit. Still, the practical takeaway is a familiar one. Eat fresh whole foods whenever you can. And when you need convenience, frozen is a smart bet. Those foods are preserved by cold, not chemicals. And as always, the more ingredients you can pronounce, the better. I'm Dr. Sanjay Gupta, helping you live a better life.
5: My whole identity had been wrapped up in being a soldier. To have that so violently ripped from me when I was wounded, I was lost for a very long time. When Wounded Warrior Project came into my life, being around the other warriors, people that had similar experiences that I did, it was a game changer for me. Having King join the group, that was the beginning of a really good friendship.
6: It's a good time.
7: I first heard about Wounded Warrior Project through CQ. And at first I was kind of like, I don't know if I qualify. 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
5: When you do something like a peer support group with Wounded Warrior Project and come together from different walks of life, man, the growth is incredible. 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
8: See how we help warriors combat stigma at woundedwarriorproject.org/combatstigma.
2: 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Here is Kristen Snow.
9: Well, good morning. Still seeing that same slowdown out of the North Valleys right now between Lemon and Panther, a bit further up between now Parr Boulevard and Audi Boulevard with that earlier accident, still creating some slowdown and backup. We've got some light traffic as well. I-80 East between the Nugget Resort and that shoulder area if you are heading up northbound. And Spanish Springs, 445 Pyramid Highway southbound is starting to pick up. In that area between Highland Ranch Parkway and Los Altos Parkway, our typical morning slowdown. Everything else looking great. Drive carefully from the KOH Right Now Traffic Center. Kristen Snow.
10: I'm Cola Waits, Lindsay Matherly with your First Alert weather forecast. We've got some pretty warm temperatures over the next couple of days. Our high this afternoon, 92 degrees. Tomorrow's high, 93. You can expect mostly sunny skies here in Reno this afternoon. There will be an increase in clouds tomorrow and a slight chance for showers across parts of Mono, Mineral, and Lyon County. Otherwise, we're looking at some drier conditions for the end of the week and weekend. However, it is going to start to cool down this weekend with daytime highs back in the 70s.
2: And right now we've got Minden, Gardnerville with 54 degrees, 56 Carson City. Up in the Comstock, Virginia City now with 59 degrees, Spanish Springs 55, Cold Springs as well. And we're holding 58 degrees here at KOH Radio Center.
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2: 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Here again, Michael Kastner.
11: The Republican National Committee's first ever midterm convention gets underway later today in Dallas. President Trump, who was already set to deliver tonight's keynote speech, will also deliver the closing address on tomorrow's night two. Three Lindsay.

0: Clancy jurors say a lone holdout refused to acquit her despite admitting he had reasonable doubt. Jury foreperson Ronnie Carlson told NBC 10 Boston the lone juror would not vote guilty by reason of insanity. The jury was split 11-1 after more than 38 hours of deliberations before a mistrial was declared Friday. Clancy was charged with killing her three children in 2023, while her defense argued she was suffering from postpartum psychosis. Meta has a new AI agent that's designed to be a personal assistant. More from Tammy Trujillo.
1: Muse is being powered by the company's AI model, Muse Spark. It comes at a time when Meta is struggling to convince consumers and courts that it can be trusted with sensitive personal data.
0: I'm Michael Kastner.
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5: Huge News Time, 6:53, and that's time to get the opening numbers, brokerage upgrades and downgrades on Wall Street for you. From the offices of Sanchez Scott Capital Management, here is John Sanchez. How we doing?
6: Well, a bit of a rough start as anticipated. Ross down 372. Right now, we were down 400 just a moment ago. 0.70% loss on the Dow. NASDAQ losing 83.31%. S&P pulling back by 20 points or 0.26%. Oil right now higher by $2.69, 2.89% gain at $95.72 a barrel. Kind of been stuck here for about the last hour at this level. All right, let's go to our upgrades and downgrades of the morning. We'll start off with Thermo Fisher as the first upgrade, but the stock's down 82 cents at $602.20 a share. Next upgrade is Summit Therapeutics, higher by 51 cents, 2.95% to $17.79 a share. Next is Martin Marietta, downside trading on the downside, though, by $3.21, 0.63% loss to $508.77. And the final upgrade is Figure Technology Solutions, higher by 3.04% or $1.16, now to a price of $39.43. On the downgrade side, Wells Fargo does not like the aggregate companies. They downgraded Vulcan and Eagle Materials. Vulcan right now down $5.46, 2.07% loss to $352.96, and Eagle Materials on the downside by $2.58, 1.17% loss to $188.36. Next downgrade is at Novartis, but the stock's up $1.61 or 1.18% at $139.33. And the final downgrade is Amrize, pulling back just 24 cents, 0.56% to 41.71 a share. Dow's down 379, NASDAQ losing 83, S&P declining by 20. I'll see you in 30 minutes, Ross, for our locals. From the office of Sanchez Gaunt Capital Management, I'm John Sanchez, News Talk 780 KOH.
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7: Well, good morning. We are still seeing a fair amount of traffic coming out of Spanish Springs, 445 Pyramid Highway, southbound between Eagle Canyon and Highland Ranch Parkway. We do still have some slowdown as well coming out of the North Valleys between Golden and Panther, a bit further up between Parr Boulevard and Audi Boulevard. Some congestion both directions at the Nugget Avenue overpass in Sparks and I-80 westbound between the Nugget Resort and that shoulder area heading off northbound to 395. From the KOH Right Now Traffic Center, I'm Kristen Snow.
8: I'm KOH's Lindsay Matherly with your First Alert weather forecast. Mostly sunny today, a little breezy at times, but the high of 92 degrees here in Reno. Tonight, overnight low of 64, and then tomorrow, partly cloudy. There is a slight chance for some showers, most of it happening south of the Reno-Sparks area. Our high tomorrow, 93. Now, that's going to be the warmest day. After tomorrow, temperatures are going to start cooling down with a high of 89 on Friday and then 70s this weekend.
5: And right now, 54, Minden, Gardnerville, Carson City checking in with 56 degrees. 55, Spanish Springs, Cold Springs, and we're holding 58 here at KOH Radio Center. 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The rib cook-off is over, but the smokers at Famous Dave's never stop. Come in and satisfy that barbecue craving with their famous barbecue ribs and brisket. Whether you eat it in or take it to go, they have the flavor you need. Famous Dave's at 4525 Kitsky Lane, right near the Save Mart. Famous Dave's. KOH News Time, 6:59. Good morning and a happy Wednesday, the 9th of September. I'm Ross Mitchell. Just ahead on Reno's Morning News, the Girl Scouts out with the latest cookie, but you probably aren't gonna eat it. We'll explain coming up.
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10: KBUL HD2 from ABC News. I'm Sherry Preston. The National Transportation Safety Board will interview both pilots of that Amazon cargo plane that skidded off the runway on Sunday, killing five people in a van at the Miami airport. The interview's coming today. ABC's Victor Okendo is there with more on what little we do know.
11: Investigators revealing black box data appears to show confusion in the cockpit during landing. The plane making a fast, unstable landing. The pilots unable to deploy the thrust reversers in time because the pilots struggle to get all the landing gear firmly down in time. The Boeing 767 crashed around 2 p.m. Sunday.
10: One pilot escaped during the burning wreckage. The first responders then pulled the second pilot out of the cockpit windshield. Both survived. The Republicans' midterm convention begins today in Dallas. Keynote speaker, President Trump on night one, President Trump on night two. Here's ABC's Jim Ryan.
12: They're warming up the mics for the more than 100 speakers hoping to fire up the GOP base. The message for voters headed into the booth November 3rd was laid out by President Trump at a recent rally in South Carolina.
13: What I really want you to do is pretend, please, that I'm on the ballot.
12: A point that he'll drive home during both nights of this fundraising event and Republican pep rally. Jim Ryan, ABC News.
10: Further concerns about the power wielded by artificial intelligence, says ABC's Elizabeth Schulze.
14: When it comes to security, more warnings are coming from inside the industry. OpenAI's chief scientist just this week wrote, "No one is prepared for how fast AI is advancing," warning AI agents could learn to evade human oversight. And a top researcher at Anthropic quit yesterday, warning by next year things could be out of control already.
10: Crude oil trading at more than $100 a barrel again as the U.S. hits five Iranian oil tankers overnight. Markets also down. The Dow down 365, S&P down 22. This is ABC News.
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2: 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Here's the latest from the KOH News Center. I'm Don Marchand. A Sun Valley man has been arrested on drug trafficking charges. 31-year-old Jose Silverio was arrested by the Regional Narcotics Unit of the Reno Police Department following a months-long investigation in the area of El Rancho Drive and Sun Valley Boulevard. Detectives were able to coordinate a traffic stop on Silverio on August 27th. They say that during the stop, police recovered around 4 pounds of meth and 56.8 grams of heroin inside the car. The FBI is offering a reward of $25,000 for information related to a 2016 murder in Carson City. They say they continue to investigate who is responsible for the murder of Malik Robertson. Washoe Tribal Police were called to a residence on Wailaki Street in Carson City on the Washoe Tribe Carson Colony on March 18, 2016. Responding officers found Robertson near the entrance of a trailer where he had sustained fatal gunshot wounds. Anyone with information on this murder is asked to call their local law enforcement office. A Nevada woman is under arrest for allegedly embezzling over $125,000 from school booster groups in the Lake Tahoe community. The Douglas County District Attorney's Office says Aaron Miller stole the money while serving as the treasurer for the parents' booster clubs at Zephyr Cove Elementary School and George Whittell High School. The 46-year-old suspect allegedly embezzled the money between 2020 in 2025. The annual Best in the West Rib Cook-Off wrapped up in downtown Sparks on Monday, and they handed out the awards for the best smokers at the event. Fifth place went to Men Wielding Fire. Fourth place was won by Gitter Smoked, who won it last year. Third place went to Porky Chicks. This year's runner-up at the Best in the West Rib Cook-Off was Butch's Smack Your Lips Barbecue, and Chicago Barbecue took home the top honors this year. TSA is now allowing non-ticketed visitors to the gates at several U.S. airports. As the 25th anniversary of the September 11th terror attacks approaches, 13 airports will begin allowing those who already have pre-check or known traveler numbers to apply for a pass on the TSA website between 1 and 3 days before arriving. ABC says a report that comedian Jimmy Kimmel will exit the network after 2027 is inaccurate. Page Six reported Tuesday that the current 24th season of Jimmy Kimmel Live will be his last, citing sources who said Kimmel's contract was not getting extended. ABC Entertainment rejected that account, telling The Hill that any discussion of the show's future remains purely speculative. And in sports, the NFL returns tonight, and a new poll shows that football remains America's favorite sport. Rory O'Neill, make that Rory O'Neill, reports.
15: 31% of Americans call football their favorite sport. And while it's far ahead of the number two, basketball, football score in 25 years. The Gallup survey finds America's pastime, baseball, has slipped to third with 10% calling it their favorite. And soccer is surging with 9% saying the beautiful game is their favorite sport. Among young adults, nearly one in four say they have no favorite sport. I'm Rory O'Neill.
2: The Seattle Seahawks, by the way, will host the New England Patriots in a rematch of last year's Super Bowl in tonight's season opener. That game is scheduled to kick at 5:20 and can be seen on NBC. That's the latest from the KOH News Department. I'm Don Marchand. Time for a look at right now traffic on Reno's Morning News. Here is Kristen Snow.
7: Well, good morning. We're still very slow going. 445 Pyramid Highway out of Spanish Springs southbound between Eagle Canyon and Highland Ranch Parkway. Slow going in areas out of the North Valleys between Stead and Audi Boulevard with the clearing of an earlier accident at Audi Boulevard. Up on North McCarran, we're still seeing some light traffic, mostly in that eastbound lane between Sullivan and Pyramid. Both directions at the Nugget Avenue overpass. And finally, some light traffic now 580 South at Moana Lane. From the KOH Right Now Traffic Center, I'm Kristen Snow.
8: Good morning. I'm KOH's Lindsay Matherly with your First Alert weather forecast. Temperatures are going to be heating up over the next couple of days. In fact, we're going to be back in the 90s, all the way to 92 degrees here in Reno this afternoon with mostly sunny skies. And winds today between 10 to 15 miles per hour, may have some gusts up to about 20 or 25. Tonight, overnight low of 64. And then tomorrow, you'll notice an increase in clouds along with temperatures. Our high tomorrow, 93 degrees. And we do have a chance for some showers, mainly across Mono, Mineral, and Lyon County.
5: Thank you, Lynn's 54 degrees. Minden, Gardnerville, Carson City checking in with 56 degrees up on the Comstock. Virginia City holding on to 60. And we've got 58 here at KOH Radio Center. 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KOH News Time, 7:07. Good morning and happy Wednesday, the 9th of September. I'm Ross Mitchell. Kristen Snow in the Right Now Traffic Center. Don Marchand at the anchor editor's desk this morning. John Sanchez tracking Wall Street. He'll have an update for us at 23 past the hour. And along the way, coming up here at 7:15, your Sean Hannity Morning Minute. Well, the Girl Scouts are out with a new cookie, but you probably aren't going to want to eat it. And why is that, you ask? Well, the Girl Scouts' latest cookie is rumored to be a dog treat. In fact, the Girl Scouts have a special surprise for the dogs in your household. Next year, they will have a dog treat in their cookie lineup. And no, we're not talking about trefoils, an actual dog treat. On the Today Show yesterday, the Girl Scouts announced that they will introduce Patch Pals when the next cookie season launches in January. They're described as a soft-baked blueberry muffin-flavored cookie for dogs. The Patch Pals were developed with a company called Bark. How original is that, right? And they're intended to, quote, celebrate the bond between people and their pups. Now, it seems inevitable that we're going to see stories about people accidentally eating the Patch Pals, thinking they're regular Girl Scout cookies. But there are some differences to be aware of. For one, there's a dog on the front of the box, and it clearly says, Dog Cookies, which is great if you know how to read. Also, they'll only be available online for direct shipping starting in January, so you have to make a deliberate decision to get them, not just pick up a box at the local heading-out-the-door setup. Now, if you do eat them, you won't die. They won't kill you. Al Roker tried one on the Today Show and said they're not bad. That's not the only new addition, though, by the way. Girl Scouts also announced a new human cookie called Sparkables, which are oatmeal cookies with chocolate chips and sprinkles. They were specifically created for people with food allergies to avoid the 9 major food allergens. And you can sign up for notifications on the Girl Scouts website and text COOKIES to 59618 to get the latest Girl Scout news. Standard message and data rates may apply, I suspect. So there you have it, the latest Girl Scout cookie, actually for canines. How about that? Also, while we're in our lifestyle folder, can AI now run background checks on first dates? A lot of things require background checks. High security government jobs, becoming a police officer, airport jobs, working with children. And now you can add a new one, grabbing coffee with someone you met online or elsewhere. There is a new service, are you ready for this, called Stud or Dud, that uses AI to help daters dig up dirt on their potential dates. And it uses data from peoplefinders.com, one of those sites that apparently collects public records on people, including marriages, family, criminal records, bankruptcies, tax liens, and social media accounts, including LinkedIn. All daters need is the person's name or phone number to run a search. On one hand, it's not that different than Googling someone, which is probably common for people using online dating apps, right? Though that can get kind of tricky for people with common names, like John Smith or Mary Williams. But some think this is an excessive length to go to for somebody you're just meeting for a date. The Studs or Duds tool will also highlight red or green flags about the person. But the CEO behind the service, Amber Higgins, encourages users not to pass judgment, even if the site does. And she highlights the safety aspect. Unlike Googling or just meeting up, even though a video chat or through a video chat, this particular background check thing is not free. There are several different pricing tiers, ranging from $5 to $20 a month. So I guess the more you pay, the more dirt you get. Is that how it works? Okay, so there you have it. KOH News Time 712, just ahead, your Sean Hannity Morning Minute.
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3: KOH News Time 718, as we check right now traffic, here is Kristen Snow.
14: Good morning. Continuing to see that same slowing and congestion. Pyramid Highway South out of Spanish Springs between Eagle Canyon and Highland Ranch. Spotty slow and go out of the valleys, Lemon and Audi Boulevard. Up on North McCarran, we are still seeing some light traffic, mostly in the eastbound lane between Sullivan and Pyramid Way, as well both directions at the Nugget Avenue overpass in Sparks. From the KOH Right Now Traffic Center, I'm Kristen Snow.
15: I'm Cole Waits, Lindsay Matherly with your First Alert weather forecast. We've got some pretty warm temperatures over the next couple of days. Our high this afternoon, 92 degrees. Tomorrow's high, 93. You can expect mostly sunny skies here in Reno this afternoon. There will be an increase in clouds tomorrow and a slight chance for showers across parts of Mono, Mineral, and Lyon County. Otherwise, we're looking at some drier conditions for the end of the week and weekend. However, it is going to start to cool down this weekend with daytime highs back in the 70s.
3: Thank you, Linz. Now a sweltering 57 degrees. Carson City, 54. Minden, Gardnerville. Cold Springs checking in with 56 degrees, and we're holding 59 here at KOH Radio Center. 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
0: The Trump administration is ending deportation protections for more than 170,000 Salvadorans in the United States. Temporary protected status for El Salvador is scheduled to expire today, meaning those impacted could lose their legal status and work authorization. TPS allows people from countries facing war, natural disasters, or other extraordinary conditions to temporarily live and work legally in the U.S. Transportation officials are providing an update on their investigations into a deadly plane crash at Miami International Airport. Tammy Trujillo with the latest.
16: NTSB Chairwoman Jennifer Homendy said Tuesday that authorities will soon interview the pilots of the Amazon cargo plane.
17: This is certainly very tragic. You would not think riding in a van to clean an airplane that this would happen.
16: Five people were killed and five were hurt on Sunday when the aircraft went off the runway and struck several vehicles. Homendy confirmed there were no hazardous materials aboard the plane. I'm Tammy Trujillo.
0: America's trade war with Canada continues to intensify. Rory O'Neill reports.
18: President Trump is moving to block the importation of some motorcycles, dairy products, and alcohol in response to new tariffs from Canada that went into effect this week. President Trump claims that Canada has been taking advantage of the U.S. for years. The new import ban goes into effect on September 29th. 50% tariffs on other Canadian goods, including steel and aluminum products, furniture, and paper products, go into effect next Tuesday. I'm Rory O'Neill.
0: President Trump is set to speak twice at the Republican National Committee's midterm convention in Dallas. Trump, who was already set to deliver tonight's keynote speech, will also deliver the closing address on tomorrow's night, too. I'm Michael Kastner.
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3: KOH News Time 7:23 as we check in with John Sanchez for another Wall Street update. This time around, the focus on local stocks in the mix. How we wrap it up this half hour, sir?
19: Yeah, still a bit on the weak side, my friend. Down 394 now on the Dow, 0.75% loss. Trade level 52,392. NASDAQ pulling back 144 points, 0.55%. S&P down 31 or 0.40%. Oil, $2.67 rise, $95.70 a barrel. All right, to our local list, pretty well close to evenly split here. We got Amazon down $5.22, 2.05% loss to $251.70. Apple ahead of its big product debut here in a few hours, down $1.42, 0.5% loss to $314.67. Gold prices, they're up $25.10, so the miners are participating on the upside. 30-cent rise in Barrick Gold, 0.70% gain to $44.41. Newmont higher by 66 cents, 0.5% at $127.76. On the financials, Bank of America is up 33 cents, a 0.54% rise to $62.73 a share, while Wells Fargo is up $1.11 or 1.26% to $89.07. Bond yields still very quiet ahead of Thursday's PPI report. We've got D.R. Horton right now up $1.35, a 0.97% gain to $139.84. Lennar rising 58 cents, a penny loss in KB Homes. Pulte's up 51 cents. Ormat having some problems this morning, down $6.43, 5.95% loss to $101.54. And I'll wrap it up with Tesla, up just $2.79, 0.75% to $371.11. Dow's down 407. NASDAQ losing 138. The S&P giving up 31. I'll see you in 30 minutes for gold, oil, and bonds. From the office of Sanchez Gaunt Capital Management, I'm John Sanchez, Newstalk 780 KOH.
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13: 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I'm here with Bridget Cole, Executive Director of the Northern Nevada Children's Cancer Foundation. 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
3: KOH News Time, 728. As we check right now, traffic, here's Kristen Snow.
14: Well, good morning. Still seeing a fair amount of traffic out of the North Valleys between Stead and Audie Boulevard up on North McCarran. Spotty slow and go both directions right now between Clearacre and Pyramid Way. We also have a traffic accident being reported by NHP. That is North McCarran Boulevard and East Lincoln Way in the northbound lane. So that is creating some slowdown and backup in that area as well. Both directions, the Nugget Avenue overpass in Sparks. 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From the KOH Right Now Traffic Center, I'm Kristen Snow.
15: I'm KOH's Lindsay Matherly with your First Alert weather forecast. Mostly sunny today, a little breezy at times, but the high of 92 degrees here in Reno. Tonight, overnight low of 64, and then tomorrow, partly cloudy. There is a slight chance for some showers, most of it happening south of the Reno-Sparks area. Our high tomorrow, 93. Now, that's going to be the warmest day. After tomorrow, temperature's going to start cooling down with a high of 89 on Friday, and then 70s this weekend.
3: Thank you. Then's now 57 degrees, Carson City, and we've bumped up to 60 here at KOH Radio Center. 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
3: Jim was startled to see the nonchalant way John was taking the fact that the love of his life had been seen out with another man. John said, you said you love her, and yet you saw her with another man, and you didn't knock the guy down? John says, well, I'm waiting. Jim says, waiting for what? John says, I'm waiting to catch her with a smaller dude. Just ahead on Reno's Morning News, we'll focus on the family with Jim Daly and check out some broken news headlines here on Reno's Morning News Plus for Wednesday, September 9th.
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2: ABC News, I'm Sherry. Preston, the price of oil has surpassed $100 a barrel for the first time since July after the U.S. and Iran traded strikes again on ships in the Middle East. Brent crude jumping nearly 3%. The average price for gas now over $4.20 a gallon, according to AAA. Republicans gathering in Dallas for their first midterm convention. ABC Deputy Political Director Ben Siegel.
21: The Attorney General Todd Blanch, the president's former personal lawyer, will be speaking along with Secretary of Health and Human Services Robert Kennedy and some other officials from the administration. So that is maybe a departure from what we've seen in the past. But by and large, this is a rally for the president's most fervent supporters. He has told them to pretend that he is on the ballot this year, and this is an effort to really gin up that excitement.
2: The NTSB will today interview the pilot and co-pilot of the Amazon cargo plane that crashed in Miami, killing five people in a cleaning van. Apple's new CEO will unveil its latest generation of iPhones today, including possibly a foldable one. This is ABC News.
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22: KOH News time is 7:31. Here's the latest from the KOH News Center. I'm Don Marchand. The annual Burning Man Festival is now in the books as burners are finishing their exodus through Reno after the conclusion of this year's event. Reno Tahoe International Airport reports heavy traffic as travelers packed flights to get back home. However, local authorities are reviewing at least a grim statistic. Officials confirmed three festival-related deaths this year, tripling the event's historic annual average. The Washoe County Medical Examiner's Office and Pershing County Sheriff's Office confirmed that one victim died while in transit to a hospital here in Reno, while two others suffered fatal medical emergencies at the festival site. Authorities state that there are no signs of foul play, but autopsies and toxicology reports are pending. The multiple fires that have burned in recent weeks in the Reno area are likely leading to scams. The Nevada Contractors Board is warning residents that they could become victims all over again. They say homeowners should be careful with contractors who show up at their front door unannounced. Many come from out of state and offer to overcharge insurance companies so they can give homeowners part of the money. Now, that's illegal, and it could get the homeowner arrested. Every contractor should have their own license, a written contract, and the willingness to be paid after the job is done. A Reno man has been killed in an OHV rollover crash in the Tahoe Reno Industrial Center area. Just after 12:30 on Monday, deputies with the Story County Sheriff's Office responded to one Super Loop Circle in reports of a rollover crash. When they arrived, deputies found three uninjured passengers as well as the driver of the OHV who was pinned underneath the vehicle. The driver, 23-year-old Gage Carney of Reno, was pronounced dead at the scene. Police say the initial investigation found Carney was traveling down an embankment when he encountered an unexpected crevice, tipped, and rolled the vehicle. This Friday, the city of Sparks will co-host two ceremonies to commemorate 25 years since the terrorist attacks in New York on September 11, 2001 that killed nearly 3,000 people. Reno and Sparks will hold a 25th anniversary remembrance event at 5:30 a.m. at the Reno City Plaza. There will be proclamations, remembrance, honoring the victims, as well as the Reno and Sparks Police and Fire Department honor guards being in attendance. CNN will host a debate between the two candidates for governor in California this month. It'll take place at the network's Los Angeles studios and will be hosted by CNN anchors Jake Tapper and Dana Bash. It's scheduled for September 30th at 6 p.m. Iran says that it's in possession of an uncrewed U.S. submarine drone captured in the Strait of Hormuz. The multi-million-dollar submersible was built by a California-based defense company. It can counteract mines and gather intelligence, among other things. The Pentagon says that it was surveying regional waters and had malfunctioned, adding that it's not carrying any sensitive data or classified equipment. In sports, the University of Nevada football team is 1-0 after their impressive 49-14 win over Western Kentucky this past Saturday at Mackey Stadium. Pack will host Montana State this Saturday, and head coach Jeff Choate was asked how The team that he was the head coach of between 2016 and 2019 ended up on the PAC schedule this year.
4: There was Montana was the first one that I looked at, and you can print this, and if they deny it, they're lying. I wanted to play Montana. That's who I wanted to play for obvious reasons. They said they weren't interested, okay? So you start looking at it. Idaho State's an option. We're playing them next year. There were some teams on the East Coast that I really didn't feel like we wanted to travel to or bring them all the way out here and have them play more on a guarantee. And I knew that Montana State would travel really well. So this had nothing to do with, hey, I want to play the Bobcats. That's the furthest thing from the truth. And I'll say the same thing I said yesterday about that.
22: Kickoff on Saturday is set for 7:30 at Mackey Stadium. 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And bad news this morning for San Francisco 49er fans as defensive starting tackle Alfred Collins suffered a torn patella tendon in the team's Tuesday practice in Australia. He'll miss the upcoming season. The Niners are currently 2.5 point underdogs for their season opener Thursday against the Los Angeles Rams. Total on that game sits at 48.5 for you betting folk out there. Kickoff tomorrow is set for 4:35 in the afternoon and can be seen on Netflix. That's the latest from the KOH News Center. I'm Don Marchand. Time for a look at right now traffic on Reno's Morning News. Here's Kristen Snow.
14: Well, good morning. We are seeing a fair amount of traffic out of the North Valleys between Stead and Audi Boulevard. A bit further down, we've got some slowdown 580 south between Plum and Moana. I-80 eastbound between Wells Avenue and the Spaghetti Bowl. We're still seeing some congestion up on North McCarran both directions between Clearacre and Pyramid Way. Both directions at the Nugget Avenue overpass in Sparks and some light traffic I-80 east at Patrick. From the KOH Right Now Traffic Center, I'm Kristen Snow.
15: Good morning. I'm KOH's Lindsay Matherly with your First Alert weather forecast. Temperatures are going to be heating up over the next couple of days. In fact, we're going to be back in the 90s, all the way to 92 degrees here in Reno this afternoon with mostly sunny skies. And winds today between 10 to 15 miles per hour, may have some gusts up to about 20 or 25. Tonight, overnight low of 64. And then tomorrow, you'll notice an increase in clouds along with temperatures. Our high tomorrow, 93 degrees. And we do have a chance for some showers, mainly across Mono, Mineral, and Lyon County.
3: And right now, as we check our strategically placed thermometers, 57 degrees, Minden, Gardnerville, Carson City checking in with a sweltering 58 degrees, Spanish Springs now at 59, Cold Springs 58, up in the Comstock, Virginia City, 61 degrees, and we've bumped to 60 here at KOH Radio Center. 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

0: 7:38, Reno's Morning News Plus for Wednesday, the 9th of September, underway. I'm Ross Mitchell, Don Marchand at the Anchor Editor's Desk, Kristen Snow at the Right Now Traffic Center. Wall Street Updates with John Sanchez at 23 and 53 past the hour. And coming up in just a few moments at 7:45, we'll focus on the family with Jim Daly. Right now, though, let us check out some broken news. From around the nation and around the world, developments of a less than earth-shattering nature, but still worthy of note, if not moderately amusing. For example, Ginger and Baby Spice, you know, the Spice Girls, are in a new ad for Dunkin', where they talk about their long-lost bandmate, Pumpkin Spice, who is played by Rachel Dratch.
1: The secret to our group was that everyone had their own flavour.
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1: And Baby was the youngest.
3: And a lot of people don't know, but we originally had a sixth member.
1: Pumpkin Spice.
4: I like pumpkin.
1: She had so many amazing tracks.
4: There was, my favourite was Bumpin' Pumpkins. Pumpkins, pumpkins, I like pumpkins. Do you like pumpkins? I sure do.
3: Voice of an angel.
1: Total banger.
4: A little bit sweet, a little bit nice. You wanna taste my pumpkin spice?
3: Every fall, this is what I really want.
5: Should we get the band back together?
3: No.
0: Yes, indeed. The long-lost bandmate, the incomparable Rachel Dratch, has pumpkin spice. Meanwhile, plastic surgeons are now saying that patients are coming in with unrealistic expectations because of AI filters. One of those plastic surgeons is Dr. Peter B. Fodder.
6: Patients being prompted by not only selfies that they change with filters, but also with AI Snapchat dysmorphia. Patients just continue getting surgery and never are totally satisfied with what happens. But unfortunately, they come in with images in their minds and they present images to us in consultation that are not accomplishable. So it introduces unrealistic expectations.
0: Whoever thought we'd reach the point where we had Snapchat dysmorphia? In Montana, three middle school students are being called heroes after helping rescue a missing woman who was found underneath a bridge. Here are River Smith, Javier Irvine, Arnold Sweeney, and Chief of Police Jason Atchison.
7: We heard her, saying, help, help me, call 911, please, I'm so cold.
8: Had to help her.
9: I think it's phenomenal because generally anybody, especially children, if they hear something that's unusual to them, and then in a lot of cases they'll walk away, instead took action, they knew it was the right thing to do, called for help, it solved the missing person's case.
7: Feels really good because, people know me as a hero. I did a good thing.
0: And saved her life. As a matter of fact, she'd been trapped under there for quite some time. In New Haven, Connecticut, a shop has created the Apiza ice cream. Recently, Kelly's has served up a cheeseburger, clam chowder, and lobster roll, all out of ice cream. 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
10: The Connecticut iconic New Haven plain slice.
11: This no-flop ice cream of beets has a waffle cone crust, strawberry basil ice cream, strawberry sundae sauce, grated white chocolate parm, topped with white chocolate basil leaves.
10: We'll even leave some cocoa char on your fingers.
0: Yeah, I don't think I'm going to try that one. Meanwhile, an animal education organization says it has collected around 20 snakes from public places this year, including one hanging out in a bread aisle at a supermarket. The group thinks that the cost of living going up is causing people to dump their pet snakes. Can imagine that? Just drop them off wherever, huh?
12: Snakes. Why did it have to be snakes?
13: Very dangerous. You go first.
0: Yes, indeed. And there you have it, a roundup of broken news this morning here on News Talk 780 KOH. KOH News Time coming up on 740.
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4: 7:48 as we check right now traffic with the one who lives her life in the fast lane at all times. Here is Kristen Snow.
5: She's just the traffic girl. It's all good.
4: The traffic diva.
5: The traffic diva. All right. Well, we're still seeing a fair amount of traffic coming out of the North Valleys between Lemon Valley and Audi Boulevard. A bit further out through the Spaghetti Bowl on down to Moana Lane, congested there as well. We've got some traffic I-80 eastbound between Wells Avenue and the Spaghetti Bowl. I-80 westbound between the Nugget Resort and that shoulder area heading up northbound. Up on North McCarran, both directions still between Clear Acre and Pyramid Way, and both directions at the Nugget Avenue overpass in Sparks. From the KOH Right Now Traffic Center, I'm Kristen Snow.
6: I'm KOH's Lindsay Matherly with your First Alert weather forecast. We've got some pretty warm temperatures over the next couple of days. Our high this afternoon, 92 degrees. Tomorrow's high, 93. You can expect mostly sunny skies here in Reno this afternoon. There will be an increase in clouds tomorrow and a slight chance for showers across parts of Mono, Mineral, and Lyon County. Otherwise, we're looking at some drier conditions for the end of the week and weekend. However, it is going to start to cool down this weekend with daytime highs back in the 70s.
4: And right now, we've got 61 degrees here at KOH Radio Center.
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4: 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As our news watch continues, here's Michael Kastner.
8: The Trump administration is ending deportation protections for more than 170,000 Salvadorans in the United States. Temporary protected status for El Salvador is scheduled to expire today, meaning those impacted could lose their legal status and work authorization. TPS allows people from countries facing war, natural disasters, or other extraordinary conditions to temporarily live and work legally in the U.S. Transportation officials are providing an update on their investigations into a deadly plane crash at Miami International Airport. Tammy Trujillo with the latest.
9: NTSB Chairwoman Jennifer Homendy said Tuesday that authorities will soon interview the pilots of the Amazon cargo plane.
10: This is certainly very tragic. You would not think riding in a van to clean an airplane that this would happen.
9: Five people were killed and five were hurt on Sunday when the aircraft went off the runway and struck several vehicles. Homendy confirmed there were no hazardous materials aboard the plane. I'm Tammy Trujillo.
8: America's trade war with Canada continues to intensify. Rory O'Neill reports.
11: President Trump is moving to block the importation of some motorcycles, dairy products, and alcohol in response to new tariffs from Canada that went into effect this week. President Trump claims that Canada has been taking advantage of the U.S. for years. The new import ban goes into effect on September 29th. 50% tariffs on other Canadian goods, including steel and aluminum products, furniture, and paper products, go into effect next Tuesday. I'm Rory O'Neill.
8: President Trump is set to speak twice at the Republican National Committee's midterm convention in Dallas. Trump, who was already set to deliver tonight's keynote speech, We'll also deliver the closing address on tomorrow's 19th.

0: 2. I'm Michael Kastner.
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6: KOH News Time 7:53. As we check in with John Sanchez, or look at how Wall Street is wrapping up the 7 o'clock hour of trading. John, how are we doing?
7: Yeah, a slight improvement, Russ, from last report. We were knocking on the door. Well, actually, we hit a 400-point loss, I believe, last report. And actually, have done it a few times this morning. Right now, we're down 244, so a lot of buy orders have just come in on the Dow side a few moments ago. It's a 0.47% loss. NASDAQ lower by 119.45%, kind of holding steady with this decline. And the S&P down 23 points, or 0.29%. All right, to the bond market. As a quick reminder, we're going to have the release of wholesale inflation tomorrow, the PPI report, and then Friday will be the CPI, the retail side. So ahead of that, bond market is pretty quiet. 10-year yield right now is unchanged at a yield of 4.81. The 5-year is up 2 basis points at a yield of 4.59, and the 30-year is also unchanged at a yield of 5.26%. Currency, euro versus the dollar, to $1.16. No movement today. Oil prices right now up at $2.93. Now at $3.09. 3.32% gain to $96.12 a barrel. Gold rising $24.10, a 0.54% gain to $4,463.20 an ounce. Silver, $1.62 rise, 2.42% to $68.62 an ounce. Dow's down 255, NASDAQ lower by 114, S&P giving up 21. I'll be back in 30 minutes for the Dow 30 analysis. From the office of Sanchez Gaunt Capital Management, I'm John Sanchez, News Talk 780 KOH.
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6: KOH News Time 7:57 as we check in with Kristen Snow at the KOH Right Now Traffic Center. How are we doing?
8: Doing pretty good. Still seeing some heavy traffic, though, coming out of the North Valleys, but mostly between Parr Boulevard and Audi Boulevard. Still seeing that same slowdown, though, I-80 East between Wells and the Spaghetti Bowl. We're heading out of the bowl, southbound 580 South between Glendale and Moana Lane, seeing some traffic. 580 North at Neal Road, we've got some congestion still both directions at the Nugget Avenue overpass, and up on North McCarran, still congested both directions between 395 and Pyramid Way. From the KOH Right Now Traffic Center, I'm Kristen Snow.
9: I'm KOH's Lindsay Matherly with your First Alert weather forecast. Mostly sunny today, a little breezy at times, but the high of 92 degrees here in Reno. Tonight, overnight low of 64, and then tomorrow, partly cloudy. There is a slight chance for some showers, most of it happening south of the Reno-Sparks area. Our high tomorrow, 93. Now, that's going to be the warmest day. After tomorrow, temperature's going to start cooling down with a high of 89 on Friday, and then 70s this weekend.
6: 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KOH News Time 7:58, and a new study shows that pumpkin spice, yes, pumpkin spice, might becoming less and less popular with people. So we thought we'd turn to Alexa and see what her thoughts are on pumpkin spice, if I can say it right. So Alexa, what are your pumpkin spice thoughts?
10: Pumpkin spice. We need to talk. You had a good run. 20 years. You were everywhere. Coffee, candles, muffins, body wash. Frankly, you got a little cocky. But now there's a new fall flavor in town. Caramel apple. Sweet, tart, crisp, and apparently it's the new thing people are obsessing over. So, pumpkin spice, thanks for the memories. This message was brought to you by Fickle Consumers and whatever weird flavor combination they discover next Tuesday.
6: Apparently, and I don't know if it's Cottonelle, one of them anyway, is actually out with a pumpkin spice scented toilet paper. Go figure. Can't wait. News Time 7:59. Good morning and happy Wednesday, 9th of September. I'm Ross Mitchell, Don Marchand at the Anchor Editor's Desk, Kristen Snow in the Right Now Traffic Center. Just ahead, Kim Komando's Digital Life Hack. And we'll meet our adoptable pet of the week from the Nevada Humane Society. Nate Herner will join us with that. And maybe we'll have another success story by the end of this week, as we have in the last couple of weeks as far as adoption goes.
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14: From ABC News, I'm Sherry Preston. Oil is now trading at $101 a barrel, the worldwide standard. Brent crude hitting that mark today amid more back-and-forth strikes between the U.S. and Iran. ABC Chief White House Correspondent Mary Bruce has more.
15: The U.S. overnight hitting five Iranian oil tankers, saying the strikes are in response to Iran shooting at American warships. Iran then firing at a U.S. base in Jordan, which the U.S. says was ineffective. This war is now in its seventh month, and the president says Iran is being, quote, punished greatly, but Iran shows no signs of backing down.
14: The NTSB today will interview the pilots of the Amazon cargo plane that skidded off the runway at Miami International Airport over the weekend, killing five people in a cleaning van. Then later today, we'll hear what was said in the cockpit.
16: The cockpit voice recorder contained more than 2 hours of good quality audio.
14: NTSB Chair Jennifer Homendy. New Apple CEO John Ternus will hold his first event a little later this afternoon, and added he's widely expected to introduce the world's first foldable iPhone.
17: We don't know how much the rumored folding iPhone will cost, but the expectation is it'll be quite a lot. In fact, the research firm TrendForce estimates prices on the existing iPhone Pro models will be high as well, going up between $150 and $200 compared to last year. It comes amid a shortage in computer memory driven by demand from the AI sector.
14: ABC's Mike Dubusky, an AI researcher at Anthropic, has quit, posting on X that he's worried about the future of humanity. Here's ABC's Elizabeth Schulze.
18: He wrote that the people building AI earnestly believe that it could kill us all by the end of the decade. This is not a marketing stunt. A current Anthropic team leader responded, saying we really do earnestly believe AI could kill all humans, adding he thinks it's a greater than 10% chance of that over the next decade.
14: Checking the markets, the Dow is down 313 points this hour. 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
20: KOH News time is 8:02. Here's the latest from the KOH News Center. I'm Don Marchand. A Nevada woman is under arrest for allegedly embezzling over $125,000 from school booster groups in the Lake Tahoe community. The Douglas County District Attorney says Aaron Miller stole the money while serving as the treasurer for the parents' booster clubs at Zephyr Cove Elementary and George Whittell High School. The 46-year-old suspect allegedly embezzled the money between 2020 and 2025. The Washoe County School Board has decided on a new name for their new elementary school. The new name will be Smithridge. It was selected from a list of three potential possibilities. The district says that most people in the area preferred the name Smithridge. The new school will actually be on the site of the former Pine Middle School and is very close to the current Smithridge Elementary. The Great Reno Balloon Race will get underway at Rancho San Rafael tomorrow morning, bright and early. Set your alarm clocks. Main gate will open at 3:30 a.m. Parking will be available on lots near Sierra Street and McCarran Boulevard. For cash donations of $10 tomorrow, Friday you'll pay $20 or would be asked to pay $20, and on Saturday and Sunday, $25. Tethered balloon rides will begin at about 8 o'clock each morning in the park. It's a guilty plea by a Singaporean national for his role in a $255 million cryptocurrency theft. 22-year-old Malone Lam was arrested at his luxury rental mansion in Miami following an extravagant spending spree on private jets, nightclubs, and over 30 sports cars. Lam now faces a maximum prison sentence of 20 years. He has a federal status hearing coming up on December 8th. For Apple fans, today's your day. Apple is getting ready to roll out new devices today. The event is called Surprise and Shine. It's expected to feature the long-awaited debut of a foldable iPhone. It'll also be a big moment for Apple's brand-new CEO, John Ternus, with this being his first launch event after taking over for former CEO Tim Cook. Over 190 years after publishing its first issue, the Toledo's Blade, their days, could be numbered. The Ohio newspaper's owners, Block Communication, say that they cannot continue to pour money into the publication that has operated at a financial loss for years. They say they are looking for a buyer for the paper, but if one is not found, the paper could fold after the publication's December 31st edition. In sports, the San Francisco Giants picked up their 61st win of the season yesterday, knocking off the St. Louis Cardinals at Oracle Park 3-2. The Las Vegas A's dropped a 4-2 decision to the visiting Toronto Blue Jays at Sutter Park in Sacramento, while the Reno Aces dropped a 3-2 decision to the Albuquerque Isotopes at Greater Nevada Field. First pitch tonight between the Aces and Isotopes in that six-game series, actually game two of that six-game series, will start at 6:35 this evening. And the NFL regular season kicks off with a Super Bowl 60 rematch tonight. The Seahawks raise their championship banner against the runner-up Patriots in Seattle tonight. The Hawks trounce the Pats 29-13 in a lopsided victory to host the Lombardi Trophy last year. Week one continues on Thursday when the Rams and 49ers duel in Australia. And then there are more than a dozen games on the traditional Sunday slate, culminating with an NFC East showdown between the Cowboys and the Giants. That's the latest from the KOH News Center. I'm Don Marchand. Time for a look at right now traffic on Reno's Morning News. Here's Kristen Snow.
8: Thank you so much, Don. Still seeing some slowdown out of the North Valleys between Parr Boulevard and the Spaghetti Bowl. We've got some congestion in and out of the Spaghetti Bowl from all directions, as a matter of fact. 580 South between Glendale and Moana, 580 North at Neal Road. We've got some congestion still both directions up on North McCarran between 395 and Pyramid Way, and still a little bit of spotty slow and go at the Nugget Avenue overpass in Sparks. From the KOH Right Now Traffic Center, I'm Kristen Snow.
9: Good morning. I'm KOH's Lindsay Matherly with your First Alert weather forecast. Temperatures are going to be heating up over the next couple of days. In fact, we're going to be back in the 90s, all the way to 92 degrees here in Reno this afternoon with mostly sunny skies. And winds today between 10 to 15 miles per hour, may have some gusts up to about 20 or 25. Tonight, overnight low of 64. And then tomorrow, you'll notice an increase in clouds along with temperatures. Our high tomorrow, 93 degrees. And we do have a chance for some showers, mainly across Mono, Mineral, and Lyon County.
6: And right now we've got 61 degrees here at KOH Radio Center. 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

0: KWEEK News Time 8:07, Reno's Morning News Plus for Wednesday, the 9th of September, underway. I'm Ross Mitchell. Don Marchand at the anchor editor's desk. Kristen Snow in the Right Now Traffic Center. John Sanchez tracking Wall Street for you. He'll have another update at 8:23 here on News Talk 780 KOH. Well, it is time now to meet our adoptable pet of the week from the Nevada Humane Society. Desi, a 10-year-old Chihuahua who is looking for her new family. Desi may need a dental checkup, but she is otherwise in great health, and for a senior gal, she has more energy than you might expect. Desi came to the Humane Society from the Washoe County Regional Animal Services facility, so they don't know a whole much about her past, but they do know she has lived in a home before, and they're still learning about how she does with cats, other dogs, and kids. They do know she loves to sniff and explore and would love a family who can give her a chance to enjoy the next chapter. So there you go. Desi. And you can see Desi at the Nevada Humane Society Reno campus on Longley Lane, 2825 Longley Lane, Suite B, as in Bow Wow or Bark. Or you can see her online, a picture of her on their Humane Society website at NevadaHumaneSociety.org. And as is the case with all of our adoptable pets of the week, the adoption fee has been waived. Again, Desi at the Nevada Humane Society, your adoptable pet of the week. KWEEK News Time, 8:00.
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0: Here with News Time 8:15 at Reno's Morning News Plus for Wednesday. The 9th of September continues with Kim Commando.
7: 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Suddenly, you punch in a 16-character Wi-Fi password in 6 seconds instead of 6 minutes. 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You can also now search for a movie by typing the actual title. You sign into a streaming app without wanting to throw the remote. This works on most Samsung, LG, Roku, and Fire TVs. Cost? Nothing if you already have a keyboard. 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
10: Well, good morning. We are still seeing a steady stream of traffic coming out of the North Valleys between Parr Boulevard all the way down to Moana Lane. That's through the Spaghetti Bowl. Up on North McCarran, both directions between, looks like, El Rancho now and Pyramid Way. And still some congestion both directions at the Nugget Avenue overpass in Sparks. But all other Northern Nevada roads are clearing up quite nicely. I'm the KOH Right Now Traffic Center. I'm Kristen Snow.
11: I'm Cola Waits' Lindsay Matherly with your First Alert weather forecast. We've got some pretty warm temperatures over the next couple of days. Our high this afternoon, 92 degrees. Tomorrow's high, 93. You can expect mostly sunny skies here in Reno this afternoon. There will be an increase in clouds tomorrow and a slight chance for showers across parts of Mono, Mineral, and Lyon County. Otherwise, we're looking at some drier conditions for the end of the week and weekend. However, it is going to start to cool down this weekend with daytime highs back in the 70s.
0: Thank you, Linz. We are seeing a bit of a warm-up now in some of our areas of dominant interest. 60 now, Minden, Gardnerville, Carson City checking in with 62 degrees. As it is in Spanish Springs, 61 Cold Springs, and we're holding 63 here at KOH Radio Center.
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12: President Trump will be in Dallas tonight to kick off the Republican National Committee's first ever midterm convention. Trump, who was already set to deliver tonight's keynote speech, will also deliver the closing address on tomorrow's night two. Scott Kimbler with more.
13: Other speakers include Senators Ted Cruz and Rick Scott, along with many others seeking higher offices. There is no party business to conduct, as in a traditional convention. RNC website says the convention is a way of reflecting the contrast between Republican and Democrat candidates leading into the November midterms. I'm Scott Kimbler.
12: Efforts to reinstate Missouri's 2025 congressional map are getting a boost after initially being dealt a setback. The Supreme Court denied an emergency request yesterday by Missouri Secretary of State Denny Hoskins to stop a Missouri Supreme Court ruling that requires the state to use the 2022 congressional map in the November election. Following the U.S. Supreme Court ruling, a federal judge in St. Louis ordered Missouri to use the 2025 map. TSA is now allowing non-ticketed visitors into terminals at several U.S. airports. Monica Nelson explains.
14: As the 25th anniversary of the September 11th terrorist attacks approaches, 13 airports will begin allowing those who already have pre-check or known traveler numbers to apply for a pass on the TSA website between 1 and 3 days before arriving. The practice was common before 9/11 when visitors could walk through the airport security to greet or say goodbye to family and friends right at the gate. The new gate side passes may have limited availability during peak times. I'm Monica Nelson.
12: Severe weather is threatening millions from the Central Plains to western New York. The strongest storms of the day are expected to be over the eastern Great Lakes. NOAA's Storm Prediction Center has issued a level 2 out of 5 risk of severe thunderstorms for parts of Ohio, Pennsylvania, and New York. I'm Michael Kast.
15: There's a version of Nevada that doesn't show up in the photos. The Sierra Nevada at your back. The valley floor opening wide ahead. 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Let's drive Northern Nevada forward together.
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0: KOH News Time, 8:23, as we get a look at how Wall Street is wrapping up this half hour of trading from John Sanchez. Sanchez got capital management and the performance of the 30 stocks inside the Dow. How are we doing overall, John?
16: Yeah, not too good. We're at the lows of the session now, Ross. We just had some a big announcement out of the Treasury Department that I'll share with you in a second. Driving yields up, stock market down, oil prices taking off also on the upside. Right now down 467 on the Dow, a 0.88% loss. NASDAQ losing now 226 points, 0.86%, and the S&P lower by 48 points or 0.62%. All right. Remember a few weeks ago, Ross, matter of fact, it was August 19th to be exact, Treasury Secretary Scott Bessent indicating that the government was going to accelerate their bond buyback program. Normally, it's about $2 billion. They were going to about double that to about $4 billion. Well, the Treasury Department just came out a few moments ago, said they're going to buy back $6 billion of government debt in operation to keep the bond market functioning properly. So this is designed to keep interest rates down. The bond traders went, nope, don't think so, and they are driving these yields up right across the board. The 2 year is only up 3 basis points at a yield of 4.42, but the 5 year is up 5 basis points, the 10 year is up 5 basis points, and the 30 year is up 5 basis points. That 10 year now trading at a yield of 4.86%. So, obviously, opposite effect of what they thought was going to happen. Oil prices again now are at the high, up $3.45, 3.71% gain to $96.48 a barrel. All right, our Dow 30 ratio five are positive, 25 negative. Top three are as follows. Chevron, due to the rise in oil prices, it is leading the pack with a 1.63% gain, up $3.42 to $2.1322. Second best is Travelers, rising just 0.28% or now 95 cents at $3.6669. And the third best is Cisco, just a 0.25% rise, up 24 cents to $109.42. Bottom of the list is Nike, pulling back $1.03, a 2.72% loss to $37.07. Amazon, the second worst, down $6.20, 2.41% at $250.78 a share. And the third is United Health, pulling back about $8.77, now $9.67, 2.41% loss. Now trading at, it's moving fast here, now trading at $391.34.
0: Couldn't happen to a nicer insurance company, guys.
16: Yeah, I know that. I knew you were going to say that. Yep, exactly. I'll leave you with the Dow down 448, NASDAQ losing 227, and the S&P declining by 47. I'll see you in 30 minutes to wrap it up. From the office of Sanchez Gunn Capital Management, I'm John Sanchez, News Time 780 KOH.
0: Thanks, sir. KOH News Time, 8:26.
17: 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The Sierra Nevada at your back. The valley floor opening wide ahead. The basin that surprises you when you crest a hill you weren't expecting. 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At Campani Carson City Toyota, we know the people who drive these trucks aren't just commuting. They're hauling, exploring, working land that means something, driving roads that don't have names on any map, getting out to places most people don't even know exist, living a version of Nevada that's completely their own. We've been part of this community for over 30 years. And when you're ready to find a truck that fits the life you're actually living in Northern Nevada, not the one on a brochure, we want to be the place you find it. Come see us at Carson City Toyota in Carson City. Let's drive Northern Nevada forward together.
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0: 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Here's Kristen Snow.
10: Well, good morning. We are still seeing a little bit of light traffic out of the North Valleys between Clear Acre and Audi Boulevard. A bit further down, 580 South between Glendale and Moana Lane. Still that same congestion, though, in Sparks near the Nugget Avenue overpass, and we're lightening up a little bit, but we do still have some slow and go up on North McCarran, both directions between El Rancho and Pyramid Way. From the KOH Right Now Traffic Center, I'm Kristen Snow.
11: I'm KOH's Lindsay Matherly with your First Alert weather forecast. Mostly sunny today, a little breezy at times, but the high of 92 degrees here in Reno. Tonight, overnight low of 64, and then tomorrow, partly cloudy. There is a slight chance for some showers, most of it happening south of the Reno-Sparks area. Our high tomorrow, 93. Now, that's going to be the warmest day. After tomorrow, temperature's going to start cooling down with a high of 89 on Friday, and then 70s this weekend.
0: And we are starting to see a bit of a warm-up taking place. 61 now, Minden, Gardnerville. Carson City in was 63 degrees, and we've bumped up to 64 here at KOH Radio Center. 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NFL season begins tonight. We'll get a look at that with national correspondent Rory O'Neill. 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
18: ABC News, I'm Sherry Preston. Oil prices on the rise again. Brent crude topping $101 a barrel this morning amid the back-and-forth attacks in the Middle East. President Trump adding to the trade war with Canada, now ordering bans later this month on some dairy products, most Canadian-made alcohol and motorcycles built there. This comes after Canada put its own retaliatory tariffs in place. A two-day gathering in Dallas opening today for the Republicans. It's a midterm convention. ABC's Jim Ryan with more.
19: Over the course of 12 hours from now until Thursday night, speakers will focus on Republican tax, immigration, and economic policies, with time tomorrow for an observance of the 25th anniversary of 9/11. President Trump was largely responsible for planning the event. He's the last to take the stage both nights.
18: The NTSB will today be interviewing the pilots of the Amazon cargo plane that skidded off the runway in Miami on Sunday, killing five people on the ground. Apple holding an event this afternoon at which it's expected to introduce the first foldable iPhone. This is ABC News.
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1: KOH News time is 8:31. Here's the latest from the KOH News Center. I'm Don Marchand. The Washoe County Regional Medical Examiner's Office has identified the man who died while being transported from the Burning Man Festival for medical care in the early mornings of last Friday. The medical examiner's office said Armando Ramirez, 51 years old, of Truckee, was pronounced dead in the ambulance. An examination was performed at the medical examiner's office. The cause of the death and the manner of the death are pending as they're waiting for results of additional testing, I should say. The medical examiner's office says there is no concern for foul play. Organizers for the Minden Tahoe Sky Fest are seeking volunteers for the inaugural event. That air show will take place from October 16th to October 18th at the Minden Tahoe Airport in Minden. Organizers say volunteers are needed for a variety of positions, such as guest services, parking coordination, and event logistics. The event will feature aviation entertainment, military demonstrations, aerobatic performances, skydiving exhibitions, static displays, and a Friday evening air show and drone experience. Important news for families impacted by the recent local emergencies and power outages. The deadline to apply for SNAP food loss replacement is rapidly approaching. Nevada Health and Human Services remind residents who lost perishable food due to emergency power shutoffs or wildfire evacuations that they may be eligible to have those food benefits replaced. Impacted households must submit their food loss replacement claims before the state deadline to qualify. You can file a claim online through the Nevada DWSS portal or visit a local county assistance office here in Reno. Families in Northern Nevada can experience classic music, history, and theatrical storytelling brought to life this weekend in a free community performance. The Reno Phil is hosting a family-friendly concert presenting Tchaikovsky Discovers America by Classic Kids Live. This Saturday, the festival will get underway at the Pioneer Center at 3 p.m., and then the main concert will go at 4. Lindsay Clancy's ex-husband is warning conspiracy theorists to knock it off or face consequences. Online theories have been spreading that Patrick Clancy was somehow involved in the 2023 deaths of the couple's three children. His wife admitted to killing them, blaming postpartum psychosis, but her Massachusetts murder trial ended in a hung jury last week. Patrick Clancy issued a statement Tuesday saying that the spread of blatant and baseless falsehoods must stop. His attorney is threatening legal action. The White House may soon reveal a proposal to pay a married couple's subsidies if one of the parents stays home. The New York Times was the first to report on the proposal, writing that the Health and Human Services Department fund, established in the 1990s, could be used for the program. It's meant to help lower-income parents afford child care. It typically offers about $9,000 per child annually. Star Wars will get a chance to, Star Wars fans, that is, will get a chance to celebrate the franchise's 50th anniversary on the biggest movie screens possible. Matt Mattinson fills us in.
20: IMAX announced both Star Wars Episode IV, A New Hope, and the new film Starfighter, starring Ryan Gosling, will get 70mm releases next year. That particular format has seen a massive surge in popularity following Christopher Nolan's The Odyssey. The re-release of the original Star Wars film will hit theaters on February 19th. Starfighter will premiere on May 28th, 50 years to the day after Star Wars debuted. I'm at Mattinson.
1: In sports, the University of Nevada volleyball team will play its first home match of the season tomorrow night when they host the Weber State Wildcats at the Virginia Street Gym. It's the opening match in the Nevada tournament, which also includes Kansas State. First serve for tomorrow night between the Pack and Weber State will first serve at 6 p.m. And bad news for the San Francisco 49ers today. Their starting defensive tackle, Alfred Collins, suffered a torn patella tendon in his, He suffered it in Tuesday's practice in Australia. He'll miss the upcoming season. The Niners are currently 2.5 to 3.5 point underdogs for their season opener tomorrow against the Los Angeles Rams. Total on that game sits at 48.5. Tomorrow night's kickoff, or afternoon kickoff our time, is at 4:35 and can be seen on Netflix. That's the latest from the KOH News Center. I'm Don Marchand. Time for a look at right now traffic on Reno's Morning News. Here's Kristen Snow.
10: Good morning. Still seeing a little light traffic between North McCarran and Audi Boulevard. That's 395 South. A bit further up, we do have a traffic accident right now, 580 South, and that is just past Mill Street ahead of Plum Lane. So that is definitely creating some slowdown and backup in that area. A little light traffic up on North McCarran and some slowdown at the Nugget Avenue overpass. That's about it. 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
11: Good morning. I'm KOH's Lindsay Matherly with your First Alert weather forecast. Temperatures are going to be heating up over the next couple of days. In fact, we're going to be back in the 90s, all the way to 92 degrees here in Reno this afternoon with mostly sunny skies. And winds today between 10 to 15 miles per hour, may have some gusts up to about 20 or 25. Tonight, overnight low of 64. And then tomorrow, you'll notice an increase in clouds along with temperatures. Our high tomorrow, 93 degrees. And we do have a chance for some showers, mainly across Mono, Mineral, and Lyon County.
0: 61 degrees, Minden, Gardnerville, Carson City checking in with 63 degrees, 62 Cold Springs, 64 Spanish Springs, and we're holding 64 here at KOH Radio Center. 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KOH News Time, 8:38. Good morning and happy Wednesday, the 9th of September. I'm Ross Mitchell, and we thank you for joining us here on News Talk 780 KOH. Well, the 2026-27 NFL season kicks off tonight in Seattle as the Seahawks host the New England Patriots. Now, this usually begins on a Thursday,

0: on a Wednesday night.
1: No, there is not. And joining us now to look at the NFL season and the upcoming Super Bowl and things between now and then is national correspondent Rory O'Neill in Orlando, Florida. And happy football, Rory.
2: Happy football, Ross, and that's my team, the New England Patriots, playing tonight in Seattle, so it's going to make me stay up late to try to watch them and hopefully reverse what happened in the Super Bowl back in February, and as the Pats hopefully get their revenge against the Seahawks tonight.
1: All right, well, if that's your team, then that's who I'll be rooting for, too, then.
2: There you go. That's what, another convert. That's what we would like to hear. But I'll tell you what I won't be doing. I won't be betting on it. I'm keeping my wallet in my pocket. But Americans are expected to wager $29.5 billion on NFL games through regulated commercial sports books this year. Now, that's a significant distinction. The American Gaming Association says the $29.5 billion is up. That's really flat from what we saw last year, as a lot more of the business is migrating to the prediction markets, those websites Kalshi and Polymarket that aren't really gambling, but wink, wink, sort of, you know, it's not a you're not gambling, you're predicting.
1: Oh, boy.
2: What?
1: Yeah, just
2: but it's enough to skirt the law.
1: A matter of semantics, I suppose. And it's interesting, the one person who could probably afford to gamble, Roger Goodell, probably isn't allowed to, is he? The commissioner?
2: Probably not. But hey, you know, we used to say that, oh no, the sports leagues would never do business in Las Vegas.
1: That's right.
2: In city, please. Nowadays, they can't build sports stadiums fast enough and host Super Bowls there and everything. So, the attitude toward gaming has certainly changed. But what's interesting is that while there's been a lot more of an embrace of regulated commercial sports books because of the tax revenue it generates, that's not really settled yet with these prediction markets and Kalshi and Polymarket and those websites as well. They allow people under the age of 21 to place predictions, which is also different from the other sports betting sites, which have a 21 minimum for the most part.
1: Well, I'm sure at some point we'll see regulators catch up to those prediction sites as well, as they have with gaming control and so forth. Meanwhile, I understand there was a survey that came out and asked people what their favorite sports were. Some people didn't have one.
2: Right. I think about 20% of the people in the survey by Gallup said, I don't really have a favorite sport. But overall, football is the favorite sport of Americans. 31% say that's their go-to sport. Basketball is far behind at 11%. Right on its heels, though, is baseball. The American pastime is now third at 10%.
1: Really?
2: And soccer is just 1 point behind it at 9%.
1: Okay, so I guess croquet didn't make the list there.
2: No, not that. I think you'll fall in the other category, and we'll give you part of that 6%.
1: All right, so no matter where you watch those football games, some places might be happier than others, right?
2: Indeed, the folks over at Wallet Hub out with their survey finding that ranking the happiest states in America. They do it all based on the emotional and physical well-being of people. There's another category called the work environment and another category, the community and the environmental rank. So three different categories, lots of data points in each one of those categories. And when they add it all up, Hawaii is the happiest state. Sort of makes sense. But number two is a real head scratcher. It's New Jersey.
1: Really?
2: Yep. New Jersey is number two. Utah, number three. Idaho and Maryland round out the top five. Nevada, sort of in the middle, a little on the lower side. 32 in Nevada, 21 here in Florida.
1: So interesting that we are bordered by two of the top five states, yet we're pretty far down on the list, I guess.
2: Right. California comes in at number nine, and Utah, number three. And as I said, Idaho, number four. So, you know, you're dragging down the West. That's
1: all right. Well, it's nice to be have some influence for a change, you know, whether it be negative or positive.
2: Cheer up. Right. Cheer up, Ross.
1: Indeed. Rory O'Neill, as always, thanks for joining us this morning. Have a great day, and we'll talk to you again tomorrow. Take care.
2: Talk to you then. Thanks.
1: You got it. Rory O'Neill for us in Orlando, Florida this morning. KOH News Time, 8:43.
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0: 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Head to this

0: There's a version of Nevada that doesn't show up in the photos. The Sierra Nevada at your back. The valley floor opening wide ahead. The basin that surprises you when you crest a hill you weren't expecting. The kind of quiet that makes you feel like you found something real. That's the Nevada the Tacoma was made for, and the Tundra too. At Campani Carson City Toyota, we know the people who drive these trucks aren't just commuting. They're hauling, exploring, working land that means something, driving roads that don't have names on any map, getting out to places most people don't even know exist, living a version of Nevada that's completely their own. We've been part of this community for over 30 years, and when you're ready to find a truck that fits the life you're actually living in Northern Nevada, not the one in a brochure, we want to be the place you find it. Come see us at Carson City Toyota in Carson City. Let's drive Northern Nevada forward together.
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3: 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And with that in mind, we thought we would shine the stand-up comedy spotlight on Nate Bargatze, whose parents shielded him from watching certain TV shows and movies. Did yours?
4: I was not allowed to watch anything. I mean, when they made The Simpsons, it was like, I guess they're just showing R-rated TV shows now. I was having a sleepover one night. We was 12 years old, and so a bunch of 12-year-old boys, we got sleeping bags in the living room floor. It's a very fun night. But at the end of the night, they're like, we're going to watch Friday the 13th. So I stand up in front of them alone, and I say, I don't think I'm allowed to watch this. I expected others to join me. When no one joined, the kid's mom came over to like, she was just trying to save me the embarrassment. She's trying to be sweet. And she goes, you know what? She goes, maybe just don't tell your parents about it. And I said, that's going to be pretty hard because I've already called them and they're on their way. I didn't know we could lie to these people. This is the first time hearing that's an option.
3: KOH News Time, 849. KOH News Time, 849. As we check right now traffic, here again, Kristen Snow.
5: Thank you so much, Ross. Still seeing some slowdown, 395 South at Audi Boulevard. A bit further down, 580 South between Mill Street and Moana Lane with the clearing of an earlier accident. We've got a little bit of slow and go up on North McCarran, both directions between El Rancho and Pyramid Way. And we're still seeing some light traffic at the Nugget Avenue overpass in Sparks. From the KOH Right Now Traffic Center, I'm Kristen Snow.
6: I'm Cola Waits, Lindsay Matherly with your First Alert weather forecast. We've got some pretty warm temperatures over the next couple of days. Our high this afternoon, 92 degrees. Tomorrow's high, 93. You can expect mostly sunny skies here in Reno this afternoon. There will be an increase in clouds tomorrow and a slight chance for showers across parts of Mono, Mineral, and Lyon County. Otherwise, we're looking at some drier conditions for the end of the week and weekend. However, it is going to start to cool down this weekend with daytime highs back in the 70s.
3: And right now, already 64 degrees. Minden, Gardnerville, Carson City checking in with 65 degrees. Cold Springs, 64, and we've hit 66 here at KOH Radio Center.
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7: President Trump is set to speak both nights of the Republican National Committee's first ever midterm convention in Dallas. NBC's Ryan Dobles reports that Trump, who was already set to deliver tonight's keynote speech, will also deliver the closing address tomorrow.
8: Republicans have never held a midterm convention before, but President Trump is counting on this event to spark excitement among his most diehard supporters.
7: The program features more than 100 items, including a showcase of candidates in key swing districts and sessions on banning stock trades by lawmakers, federal immigration enforcement, and contrasts between Republican and Democratic policy agendas. Crude oil prices are topping over $100 for the first time since July. It comes as fighting between the U.S. and Iran ramps up in the Persian Gulf. The U.S. military destroyed 5 Iranian crude oil tankers Tuesday in retaliation for attempted attacks on an American warship, which successfully evaded Iranian attack with none killed. But the escalation of the conflict is raising the risk of oil prices surging above $120 a barrel as attacks on shipping intensify, according to a Goldman Sachs

0: research head. Apple is set to roll out new devices today. The event, called Surprise and Shine, is expected to feature the long-awaited debut of a foldable iPhone. It'll also be a big moment for Apple's brand new CEO, John Ternus, with this being his first launch event after taking over for Tim Cook. The White House could soon roll out a plan aimed at helping more parents stay at home with their children, Monica Nelson reports.
1: According to the New York Times, the proposal would use an existing federal child care fund to provide subsidies for married couples when one parent chooses not to work outside the home. Meanwhile, a new study finds raising a family on a single income remains a challenge. In states like Hawaii and California, one working parent would need to earn more than $100,000 a year to support a spouse and child. Arkansas was the only state where that figure came in below $70,000.
0: The NFL regular season kicks off tonight in Seattle with a Super Bowl 60 rematch. The Seahawks will raise their championship banner against the runner-up Patriots. I'm Chris Caraggio.
2: There's a version of Nevada that doesn't show up in the photos. The Sierra Nevada at your back. The valley floor opening wide ahead. The basin that surprises you when you crest a hill you weren't expecting. The kind of quiet that makes you feel like you found something real. That's the Nevada the Tacoma was made for, and the Tundra too. At Campani Carson City Toyota, we know the people who drive these trucks aren't just commuting. They're hauling, exploring, working land that means something, driving roads that don't have names on any map, getting out to places most people don't even know exist, living a version of Nevada that's completely their own. We've been part of this community for over 30 years. And when you're ready to find a truck that fits the life you're actually living in Northern Nevada, not the one on a brochure, we want to be the place you find it. Come see us at Carson City Toyota in Carson City. Let's drive Northern Nevada forward together.
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2: 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The Sierra Nevada at your back. 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At Campani Carson City Toyota, we know the people who drive these trucks aren't just commuting. 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We've been part of this community for over 30 years, and when you're ready to find a truck that fits the life you're actually living in Northern Nevada, not the one on a brochure, we want to be the place you find it. Come see us at Carson City Toyota in Carson City. Let's drive Northern Nevada forward together.
8: 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Right now, traffic. 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
9: Well, good morning. As we take a final look at traffic for your early morning commute, we do have some heavy traffic right now up on North McCarran in the eastbound lane between Sullivan and Pyramid Way. 395 south between North McCarran and Audi Boulevard. A bit further down, 580 south between Mill Street and Moana Lane. All other area roads are in the clear. Drive safely and have a fantastic day. From the KOH Right Now Traffic Center, I'm Kristen Snow.
10: It's Lindsay Matherly with your First Alert weather forecast. Mostly sunny today, a little breezy at times, but the high of 92 degrees here in Reno. Tonight, overnight low of 64, and then tomorrow, partly cloudy. There is a slight chance for some showers, most of it happening south of the Reno-Sparks area. Our high tomorrow, 93. Now, that's going to be the warmest day. After tomorrow, temperatures are going to start cooling down with a high of 89 on Friday and then 70s this weekend.
8: 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Time now to clear the deck and make way for The Vince Show. As we ask the proverbial question, did you know that according to one scientific study, the most universally liked scent is lime? Did you know the game Chutes and Ladders, or Snakes and Ladders in some cases, originated in ancient India as a way to teach morals and karma to kids? The ladders signify good deeds, while the snakes represent the bad things we do. And did you know pineapples take around 2 years to grow? Never tried to grow one. But now you know how much time I'm going to need to plan. Armed with that pertinent information, go well. We'll see you back here tomorrow morning at 5 for Reno's Morning News Plus Thursday. Have a great day.
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14: From ABC News, I'm Wayne Cabot. There's a hole in the side of a British oil tanker off Iraq. Unclear who hit it. But the escalating trouble is escalating oil prices to the highest all summer now, 101 for Brent crude. The Iran war, not the only thing driving prices, but ABC's Mary Bruce says it's the most obvious.
15: The average price of a gallon of gas now $4.21. That's up $1.27 since the start of this conflict. And all of this comes as the president continues to escalate his trade war with Canada overnight, announcing the U.S. is banning certain Canadian goods, including some alcohol, dairy products, and motorcycles, and subjecting more goods to his 50% tariffs, including some mattresses, furniture, and types of aluminum.
14: And the president is underestimating the impact of those tariffs, says Maine Senator Susan Collins, up for re-election and not attending the GOP midterm convention starting today in Dallas, where President Trump will speak both nights. Today, the NTSB is interviewing the pilots of an Amazon cargo jet that ran off a Miami runway and killed 5 people on the ground. Here's what the flight recorders indicate.
16: The pilots unable to deploy the thrust reversers in time because the pilots struggle to get all the landing gear firmly down in time. the Boeing 767 crashed around 2 p.m. Sunday, overshooting the runway by 1,300 feet, slamming into a van with a cleaning crew inside, and then barreling through a fence before ultimately hitting an SUV.
14: Victor Akendo. Three people on the Lindsey Clancy jury are focusing on the one who caused the mistrial.
17: He had the hardest time getting off the fact that Lindsey viciously killed her children.
18: The fourth person told NBC 10 Boston the holdout expressed doubt about Clancy's guilt, but voted to convict her anyway.
19: He had reasonable doubt. He admitted he had reasonable doubt. And then he said, but I'm still not going to say that she's not guilty by reason of insanity.
14: Aaron Katursky, you're listening to ABC News.
2: There's a version of Nevada that doesn't show up in the photos. The Sierra Nevada at your back. The valley floor opening wide ahead. The basin that surprises you when you crest a hill you weren't expecting. The kind of quiet that makes you feel like you found something real. That's the Nevada the Tacoma was made for, and the Tundra too. At Campani Carson City Toyota, we know the people who drive these trucks aren't just commuting. They're hauling, exploring, working land that means something, driving roads that don't have names on any map, getting out to places most people don't even know exist, living a version of Nevada that's completely their own. We've been part of this community for over 30 years. And when you're ready to find a truck that fits the life you're actually living in Northern Nevada, not the one on a brochure, we want to be the place you find it. Come see us at Carson City Toyota in Carson City. Let's drive Northern Nevada forward together.
14: Water bottles at airports. The TSA is considering a rule change to allow people with PreCheck to carry their water bottles through security. New technology can scan the bottles and determine whether there is water inside. ABC's Gio Benitez has more from Newark.
20: The administrator also told us about these new gateside programs to allow people without a ticket to go through security, to accompany family members, or greet them at the gate when they land. It's been 25 years since you could do that before 9/11.
14: TSA PreCheck members will also get access to a program that lets them greet people at the gate. Apple is holding its annual iPhone event today, expected to be a big one.
21: For years, Apple has been rumored to have been working on a foldable version of the iPhone. And at Apple's event, which it's calling Surprise and Shine, we could get our first look at the new device. Leaks stemming from smartphone case manufacturers indicate the first foldable iPhone will open and close horizontally like a small notebook. Competitor Samsung is currently on the eighth generation of its Galaxy Z Fold device. Google and Huawei also have their own takes on that form factor. Mike Dubosky, ABC News.
14: This will be the first Apple event with the company's new CEO, John Ternus, at the helm. At the U.S. Open, Coco Gauff hits the court today. It'll be her quarterfinal match against Mira Andreeva, who was this year's French Open winner. Coco Gauff won the U.S. Open in 2023, her first major title. Wayne Cabot, ABC News.
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2: There's a version of Nevada that doesn't show up in the photos. The Sierra Nevada at your back. The valley floor opening wide ahead. The basin that surprises you when you crest a hill you weren't expecting. The kind of quiet that makes you feel like you found something real. That's the Nevada the Tacoma was made for, and the Tundra too. At Campani Carson City Toyota, we know the people who drive these trucks aren't just commuting. They're hauling, exploring, working land that means something, driving roads that don't have names on any map, getting out to places most people don't even know exist, living a version of Nevada that's completely their own. We've been part of this community for over 30 years, and when you're ready to find a truck that fits the life you're actually living in Northern Nevada, not the one on a brochure, we want to be the place you find it. Come see us at Carson City Toyota in Carson City. Let's drive Northern Nevada forward together.
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0: Rising from the heart of the swamp, a beacon of truth is casting its light. From sea to shining sea, The Vince Show. Here's Vince Colonnaise.
1: 844-484-3872. 844-4 the USA. That's the way to join us today. From coast to coast, from sea to shining sea. Get in here, America. And here today is Dallas, Texas. We are live from the big convention space. Tonight, it begins actually just in a few short hours. The festivities begin as the President of the United States does once again something very unorthodox, something that's never been done before, something no one's ever seen, something that you say, I didn't know you were allowed to do that. A midterm convention for a major political party, the President of the United States doing that. And that starts today, and there is, man, the schedule is packed. The President of the United States himself will speak this very evening. He gives the keynote address. That is, by the way, a shift from what we thought about a week or two ago. The original, the penciled-in schedule was that J.D. Vance goes first, Donald Trump goes second, Wednesday, Thursday, respectively, and that President Trump would say something on both nights. Well, we flip the speeches around. President Trump will be the scene setter. He's going to open everything, the curtain raiser, if you will. He'll open everything as he gives that big keynote address tonight right here, Dallas, Texas. And then J.D. Vance will finish off tomorrow night with his big keynote address. But certainly we'll hear once again from the president. And depending on who you ask, the idea that this convention revolves around Donald J. Trump, it's either a tremendous masterstroke or it's the world's dumbest possible thing you could do going into the midterms. Because as of today, I'm looking at some of these establishment outlets, Jim. And Jim sitting alongside me. Jim, who has a much nicer hotel room than I do here in Dallas, by the way. I'm not bitter at all. As you look at the establishment Washington coverage of what this convention is going to be, they're already telling you it sucks. This was a disaster. This was one of the worst decisions any party has ever made. It was a dumpster fire of a convention. How embarrassing that they held it. And you might be thinking to yourself, well, Vince, that's not how the space-time continuum works. You're supposed to have the event before you can judge whether or not it was a success. Like, no, no, no. Not in the eyes of Politico. I'm looking at Politico today. And their big, you know, Washington Insider newsletter is called Playbook. Some of you may be familiar. And the headline on their newsletter this morning, the vibes are very bad in Texas. The vibes are very bad. Now, we've been in Texas for less than 24 hours, but I got to say, the second I sniffed the Texas air, the vibes were excellent. And I know it's hot here. It's really hot. But as a guy who lives in Virginia, it ain't swampy. It's hot, but it's a dry heat, and I'm loving it. It's great, as the president would say. It's been great. And the vibes are not bad, actually. Jim and I have been running around town, meeting up with people. Everything's like smiles and energy, and people are locked and loaded. I mean, half the freaking planet has arrived in Dallas. Everybody's showing up. There's this expectations game that's being played right now, where the media is trying to tell you it's going to suck, so whatever you see, I want you to have a prejudicial understanding of it. It sucks. And that's just not going to be the case at all. And here's why I know that with certainty. Here's why I can defy the space-time continuum a bit. It's because I've seen President Trump do this before. How many events has this guy thrown where people are like, well, let's see what he does this time. Holy crap, that was incredible. Like, before you know it, you have a B-2 bomber flying over the top of your event. You're like, I didn't actually expect it to be this cool. I don't even like Trump, but I do like B-2 bombers. That's pretty neat, you know? Like, the guy hugging Corey Comparator's, like, jacket on stage?
2: I was there for that.
1: You were there for that?
2: I was there for that.
1: You were in the room for that?
2: Yes.
1: What was that like? I mean, I'm telling you, from television, you get misty-eyed. You're watching this, and you're like, this guy is incredible. What was it like being there?
2: It was incredibly subdued, you know, because the jacket was there, and believe it or not, and the president actually honored it, and it was really funny to see the press spin it later, saying how shameless that was, and he was using him to advance his own agenda, and it was disgusting. I'm like, no, nobody in the room took it that way.
1: You know what would have been selfish and self-indulgent? Making everything about him and never acknowledging Corey Comparator. That would have been the... So, no, doesn't actually... In other words, like, it doesn't actually matter what he does. They're going to filter it through the lens of how do we turn this into an attack against him. So he hugs the jacket. Oh, he made it about himself. No, he didn't. He made it about Corey, the man who died at that attack.
2: Yes, he completely honored him 100%. I mean, that's what that was about.
1: And I got to say, while we're on this issue of the assassination attempt and the murder of Corey Comparator, Jim, in our team, we just got into this. They have us out in a space just outside of the arena because Jim's not allowed inside. No, just kidding. No, it's just a media area. And we were concerned we weren't going to make it on time, and we literally left with hours of notice. We were concerned we weren't going to get through the gauntlet of security. I mean, I'm telling you, they have this thing locked down so tight, and that's great that they do. It's great that they do. But the sad thing is the reason that you would have to lock it down this tight. I get it. Any event that involves the president is always going to have a Secret Service requirement. It's always going to have some amount of security theater you've got to go through. But it just feels to me, having been to a lot of these, like they are taking... They're not hesitating at all. Every precaution's being addressed. Everything. They're looking in every nook and cranny. I'm seeing flashlights up in storage containers on the buses, the shuttles that they're moving us in. You know, they've got... It's just every you got to scan as you go through every door. They are keeping this thing locked down tight, and you and I both know why.
2: Yes.
1: There's an assassination culture out there. Like... A leftist death cult. Yes, it's true. It's really true. And as a result, protecting the President of the United States, this is a big mission. It's a no-fail mission, and it's a huge, huge deal. I say this as I watch Evita Duffy's walking by. Evita Duffy's here. Evita Duffy Alfonso, soon to be a politician's wife, an elected official's wife. Michael Alfonso is going to win in a landslide in Wisconsin in that great congressional seat, enthusiastically endorsed by the Vince Show. There goes Evita as she walks by. We'll have to say hello to Evita in a bit. But the security here, there's a reason for it.
2: Yes.
1: There's a reason it's like this. The left keeps trying to kill him. And by the way, Trump's position on this is both hilarious and true, which makes it a perfectly good Trump position. He's like, they wouldn't try to kill me if I wasn't effective. Like, they only try to kill the effective ones, he said. And you sit back and you start to think about it from a historical perspective. You're like, he's got a point. The difference makers, the change agents. And so what is President Trump going to do with this convention? Is he going to make it about him in a lot of ways? Yes.
2: Of course.
1: Is that a good idea? Yes. Tell me. Okay, pick a different Republican politician right now, would you? Pick a different Republican politician who sits at a higher ranking in terms of promoting their agenda, their vision, their results, their delivery. Pick one. And there's lots of people we like, including some we're going to talk to today and over the course of the next 2 days at this convention. We're going to talk to lots of people we like. Obviously, anybody with any common sense whatsoever is looking at this going, the people voted for Trump, massive margin, he wins every swing state, and then he gets into office now, especially in 47. And they've been delivering with such ruthless, wonderfully ruthless aggression that he's got a great story to tell. I mean, he can just stand up there and be like, remember when we didn't have a border? Thank you, ladies and gentlemen. Vote for Republicans this November. And he could walk up. Now, he's not going to do that because he's got to build the weave in. There's going to be a weave. And it'll stretch on. That teleprompter operator's got to have some work cut out for him. They're used to it. But just think about that. And then, you know, the state of the economy. We just got a great economic report, the month of August. Double expectations for job creation. He just inked this Venezuela deal. I mean, it is absurdly good. It's bonkers that the media have not spent any more time dwelling on it.
2: No, you know what I've seen him say about it?
1: What's
2: that?
1: Well,
2: this is Trump's being a socialist because he's taking over the oil fields and leasing them to American companies.
1: You would have to not know anything to arrive at that conclusion. You'd have to have no context whatsoever to arrive at that conclusion. You know what happened in Venezuela? You know what the communists did to America? They stole the entire industry we built in Venezuela.
2: Right.
1: So Trump's vision on this, and he declared it up front, was let's go in, let's get Maduro out of there. They got him on the charges. They got Maduro out of there. The people of Venezuela were resorting to eating zoo animals under communism. Trump says, how about this? How about the resources you have are used to enrich you the oil of Venezuela. And then meanwhile, I'm going to make sure that America gets back what is ours, which is we built the entire industry in Venezuela. And now we have access to 65 billion freaking barrels of oil, proven barrels of oil, that heavy sour crude that we refine right here in the United States. We have access to it. So does Trump have good stories to tell? No doubt. Now, does he also have conflicts to resolve? Does he have other problems to address? Do we have to get more people arrested? Accountability? Do we have to settle up in Iran? Do we have to settle up between Russia and Ukraine as he continues to pursue those things? Yeah, that's what it means to be president of the United States. And in fact, the president, I've heard him lament it before, that oftentimes his big successes don't get much conversation after they're achieved. He said, you know, you lock down the border, nobody wants to talk about what you did before. They only ask, what have you done for me lately? And so the president in real life is confronting, if there's a headwind, it's going to be that, where people don't have a full appreciation, I think, for what he's achieved. That could be part of it. Other parts of it are, you know, you really have to fight in order to succeed against a lot of the headwinds that have been created by the left in the United States of America. Joe Biden set us back meaningfully. The fact that we're in $40 trillion in debt right now, not a small thing. Your children and your grandchildren and their futures depend entirely on whether or not we can conquer that problem. So does the president have more to do? Absolutely. But I think these next 48 hours, what you're going to hear from him is going to be his report back to you on what he has done for you. You empowered him. And now he's going to return back to you, to the board. He wants to speak to the board. And he wants to tell you, here's why I need help in Washington. You'll hear that from the president in a way that only he can deliver. And I've got a lot more to share with you ahead on The Vince Show.
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7: There's a version of Nevada that doesn't show up in the photos. 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
15: Serving the left cold, hard facts with a side of common sense. Vince Colonnais.
1: One of my favorite things from this Politico newsletter this morning, crapping all over the convention, before the convention happens, is they talk to, you ready for this description? A Republican lobbyist close to the White House who attended an RNC donor event at the Ritz-Carlton told us the vibes are very bad. The vibes. So just to be clear, so everybody understands, at the Ritz-Carlton in Dallas, Texas, at a big dollar donor event, the guy didn't get good vibes at the donor event.
2: I'm thinking that's a him problem.
1: I mean, it's just so silly. The whole thing is so silly. And in a lot of ways, look, I mean, President Trump has definitely attracted, like, rich people who want to support his agenda, no doubt some of whom are looking to just get purchased to, like, the government. You know, they want to get closer to the power. No question whatsoever. But it's so funny, in 2026, the year of our Lord, 2026, I'm reading stuff like, you know, the donor class doesn't exactly love everything about Trump. And I'm like, okay, well, you're kind of missing the point. It's not the donor class that got the guy elected. Remember, Trump comes into office originally in 2016, great year, and destroys Hillary Clinton, and he's got a fraction of the money. Everything was about, like, well, Trump's done for. Hillary's got a $1 billion war chest. There's no chance that he's going to be able to defeat her. What? And, of course, he did. It wasn't about the money. It was about the candidate. It was about the message. And it was about the base. It was about the people who supported him. So this, oh, the vibes are very bad. It's so silly. And look at the other side, by the way. How are the vibes on the left? Have you looked at approval ratings for Congress? Have you looked at approval ratings for the Democrats? Every time CNN has a segment, and, you know, God bless it, but Harry Enten, the numbers enthusiast, every time they're like, take a look at these numbers. It doesn't. Trump is down 2 points from what he used to be a couple weeks ago. And then you're like, well, wait a second. Pause. Where are the Democrats at right now? Actually, and usually I think Harry does tell us, so that creates frustrating segments for CNN. But they're in the toilet. And here's why. Because they've allowed lunatics to overtake their party. So in addition to hearing the report card on how well President Trump has done, his agenda, you're also going to hear a report card on what the left is up to. It's a scouting report. You're going to get a scouting report on the left. Abdul El-Sayed, Zoran Mamdani, Ilhan Omar, Tampon Tim Walz, Talafrico, James Talafrico in Texas. You know, you go down the list and you're like, these people have insane ideas. They bear no resemblance to a normal person. Talafrica, who, by the way, our producer, Josh, and our team, our podcast team, they arrived in Dallas-Fort Worth yesterday, land at the airport, go to baggage claim, and who's standing next to them with, like, four grown men bodyguards next to him in order to protect them? Because he's very, what is the expression, waifish, maybe?
2: Yes.
1: He's a little waifish. James Talafrica is at, did you hear about this? James Talafrica, baggage claim yesterday. Josh snaps a photo of him.
2: Did he have a Hello Kitty backpack?
1: I gotta check. I posted it online. Go to my ex account. Talafrica's at baggage claim yesterday, and the only missed opportunity we had there was Josh did not approach him and ask him, what are the six genders? Please, describe them in detail. What are the, actually, no, you can skip some of the details, but tell us about six genders. What do you mean by that? The guy's a whack job. The guy's a whack job. And here in Texas, Jim, I don't know if you've turned your television on in the last 48 hours, but you see that President Trump's PAC, MAGA Inc., is now up with millions of dollars in advertising in this race. They've just gone live. Elon Musk's America PAC is up with millions of dollars in advertising in this race. It turns out Elon doesn't like the trans stuff. That's also a big thing for him. Because he had a kid, right, who he was very public about this. He said that this poison has infected one of his children. And he's horrified by it. And in fact, I believe Elon described that as kind of his radicalizing moment, where he's like, I'm done. I'm done with the left. I'm done with their garbage. They're destroying even my own children. I'm not playing that anymore. He goes, he buys a gigantic social media platform, Twitter, now X. You know, supports the president of the United States in 2024. So these guys are now firing on all cylinders. Remember all that stuff about, is Trump going to spend the war chest? Is he going to use the money? It's going right now. And the reason it's going right now, you know why they waited till this moment? It's because Labor Day's here and gone. And it's after Labor Day when voters really lock in. You listen to Rush for years talking about this. It's after Labor Day. That's when people start to really switch on to what's happening in American politics.
2: There is a fantastic ad, though, that is being used by the Paxton campaign right now. I just saw it yesterday. I don't know if you've seen it yet. They use basically his quotes about Christianity. It's an AI version of James Talarico.
1: Yep.
2: And he's writing the King James Talarico.
13: The midterms are almost here, and Republicans could be in deep trouble. Polls show Democrats leading in key races. Tonight, Rob Finnerty on Newsmax reveals the growing threat from the DSA and the radical left. With less than 60 days to go, Finnerty says it's time for the GOP to hit the panic button. The House may go, and control of the Senate is up for grabs. 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Americans are angry. And Newsmax shows you how the progressive left wants total control of Congress. Talarico, El Sayed, AOC, Bernie Sanders. Finnerty reveals President Trump's secret plan to fight back. Don't miss Finnerty tonight at 8 p.m. Eastern on Newsmax. 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
1: We're live at the Republican Convention 2026. Wait, convention? That's right, for the midterms. It's like totally unusual. But that's President Trump. Everything about him, totally unusual, which is great because we needed to break the status quo, and here he is doing it even with this. Joining me right now is a candidate for United States Senate. And God willing, he is going to win this one in North Carolina, Michael Whatley. It's good to talk to you, sir. Nice to see you here.
21: It's great to be back on, Vince.
1: I can't believe we have to travel all the way to Texas to see each other. But here we are. How you feeling about this race right now?
21: Feel great. You know, the fact is we have a contrast election in North Carolina unlike any other in the country.
1: Yeah.
21: Just like every other one in the country, between common sense and crazy.
1: Yep.
21: Roy Cooper has been pushing crazy as the governor, is elected for 40 years. You know, in office, this guy is a career politician, and he's run for North Carolina. And we're going to go push very hard to have a strong country, to have strong borders, safe communities, strong national security, and make America the most respected nation around the world again.
1: Yeah, do you feel like he's trying to navigate at all this like socialism takeover that's going on in his own party, or is he just like not addressing it?
21: Well, look, I mean, the fact is that he was a leader on it. You know, when you got candidates in New York who were talking about emptying out the prisons, Roy Cooper did it.
1: He did do
21: that. He already let 4,200 criminals out. You know, you talk about letting boys and girls sports. Roy Cooper put boys and girls sports, vetoed legislation, you know, to ban it. He vetoed the Parents' Bill of Rights. He vetoed legislation to block, you know, transgender mutilation surgeries on kids.
1: Yep.
21: You know, that this guy is an open borders advocate, sanctuary cities advocate. He vetoed legislation to tell sheriffs that they have to honor ICE detainers. I mean, this guy has been fighting for that agenda his entire career.
1: Yeah, he sure. Well, you're totally right about that. And it's really sad what's happened to the Democrat Party. So in North Carolina, I looked up just cursory glance at some of the polling here, telling me that, you know, some people, they're claiming that you're like 5 points down, that it's going to be a tight race. I guess you probably anticipate it will be a tight race. But you feel pretty confident that voters are going to deliver another Republican senator into this seat that Tom Tillis is now leaving.
21: We do. You know, and the fact is that this guy was the worst governor in the history of North Carolina. People are not going to give him a promotion. You know, the fact that we're inside the margin of error coming out of Labor Day.
1: Yes.
21: This is a race which is absolutely competitive. Look, it's going to be close. North Carolina is always close. Tom Tillis won by 0.3 of a point in 2014. He won by 0.6 of a point in 2020. Richard Burr got a – or Ted Budd got a very comfortable 50.5% margin.
1: Uh-huh.
21: None of them led a poll.
1: Yep.
21: Until Election Day.
1: Yep. It's hard to poll people these days. That's part of the problem here. Also, it's very hard to poll Trump supporters. You ask anybody who's a pollster, they're just done with anybody who even reeks of some sort of establishment operation. They're just like, I'm not interested. I'm just voting on Election Day. So when you talk to voters, you know, in my audience, when it comes to the United States Senate, nothing's more important than the election integrity push. Are you encountering this when you go around North Carolina? Are people talking about the Save America Act?
21: They do. You know, I've been to all 100 counties. I think it's very, very important. If you want to represent the whole state, you got to go visit the whole state, talk to the whole state, listen
1: yeah.
21: to the whole state. So we've done that. Look, the election integrity comes up every single time. You know, as the state party chair, I put election integrity in front. I built the first ever statewide election integrity program in North Carolina, recruited 5,000 volunteers and
1: yes.
21: 500 attorneys. We were in every single precinct across the state whenever a vote was cast or counted, and I sued very aggressively and pushed very aggressively to get voter ID in place. Roy Cooper and I fought for years over getting election integrity in place. My entire tenure as the North Carolina party chair, I had to go toe-to-toe with him because he fought against election integrity. He
1: right.
21: vetoed those legislation to get it done. We passed it over his veto. He sued against it. We got frustrated, and we flipped the North Carolina Supreme Court, which reinstated it. He has said that he would vote against the Save America Act. I will absolutely support the Save America Act.
1: I mean, but voters in North Carolina support photo ID. This
21: absolutely.
1: It's not even a close call.
21: No, it's not. It's an 80-20 issue. And the fact is, Roy Cooper's wrong on that, like he is on a whole lot of other issues.
1: So, I mean, look, the reason I'm fully convinced, of course, is that they're very aware, either with full-blown malice or just by instinct, that they're the beneficiaries of fraud, which is why Democrats are perfectly content leaving our system as vulnerable as it is. But you were chairman of the Republican Party, the RNC. I mean, you had an you dealt with election integrity in 2024. I remember talking to you about this.
21: Yeah, look, like, I mean, we built that program nationally based on what I had put together in North Carolina. Laura Trump and I, along with Pam Bondi and Cash Patel and Matt Whitaker, went from one end of this country to the other. We recruited 23,000 volunteers. We recruited 6,500 attorneys. I filed 195 lawsuits as the chair of the RNC.
1: Yes.
21: 170 plus were on election integrity. And we made a significant increase in terms of election integrity for that 24 election cycle. I think it's absolutely critical as we're going forward. You know, the fact is, Roy Cooper right now makes you show a voter ID to show up at any one of his events,
1: yeah.
21: but says you can't do it to vote.
1: Yeah, because it's important to protect Roy Cooper, but not your vote, apparently. If you get to the Senate, how bare-knuckled are you going to be? In terms of, like, getting these things done?
21: Because I'm going to fight every single day for North Carolina.
1: Yeah.
21: I think that's the biggest thing that I've heard in all 100 counties of North Carolina. They want a fighter, right? Roy Cooper's going to fight for men and girls sports. Roy Cooper's going to fight for illegal aliens. He's going to fight for criminals. I'm going to fight for our families. I'm going to fight for our kids. You know, I have law enforcement that is backing me, the Police Benevolent, the Fraternal Order of Police, you know, the Highway Troopers Association, the Border Patrol,
1: yeah.
21: because they know I'm going to back the blue, and I'm going to say that we need to put criminals behind bars, because that's what we say every single day. I think you need to go toe-to-toe in the Senate. You need to fight for your state every single day. You cannot be a go-along, get-along guy.
1: And if, when it comes to those priorities, whatever they are, and especially something like the Save America, are you on board with what Mike Lee has advocated for, which is, like, just take the floor and debate until you drop? Like, literally just have the debate until you can pass this legislation.
21: Well, and let's have the Democrats go up there and actually vote against it again and again and again.
1: Sure.
21: When 80% of the people in this country support election integrity, 80% of the people in this country want us to have a strong national security and secure borders, and yet the Democrats vote against the National Defense Authorization Act. They vote against defense funding. They voted against funding for the Department of Homeland Security.
1: Yes.
21: And my opponent, Roy Cooper, has said that he supports the Democrats in that position,
1: right,
21: that he's not going to support funding for DHS or for our military. We got 10% of all armed services, Army, Navy, Air Force, Marines, and Coast Guard, are based in North Carolina.
1: Yes.
21: We have 720,000 veterans, and Roy Cooper doesn't want to support the troops. It's unbelievable the positions that guy takes.
1: It's one of the most veteran, well, just military-dense states in the whole country. North, having lived there for many years on Camp Lejeune, outside of it, as a Marine brat, I know it's an amazing place. And, yeah, there's a lot of military there. So as a senator, this is actually one of the most important things to consider.
21: Oh, it absolutely is, right? Yeah. You know, I mean, we need a strong economy. We need people to make more and keep more of their money. We need to have safe kids and safe communities, and we need a strong national security. America needs to be the strongest, most respected nation around the world.
1: Yeah. Tell me about President Trump. Has he been helpful at all in your race? You talk to him anymore? Or what?
21: Absolutely. Look, I think that, you know, the president carried North Carolina three times in a row. And the agenda that he won on, you know, which is a strong nation, a strong economy, strong borders. That's the agenda that I'm running on as well. And it's just about listening to the people in North Carolina, understanding the issues they care about, putting solutions on the table. That's how you win as a Republican. That's what the president has done. I think that this convention here is a great opportunity to draw the contrast between Republicans and Democrats. That's what I certainly am going to do when I speak tonight, is talk about the contrast between me and Roy Cooper, because that guy is wrong on every issue that matters to North Carolina.
1: So I'll let you play news reporter for a moment. Just what are the speeches going to be like? Is that basically what I'm anticipating is that President Trump is going to get up there and reel off the list of successes, of which there are many. It's going to be a good list. And I think people are going to be very impressed tonight when they hear from the president on that subject. But I also anticipate that lots of people like yourself are going to be bringing up the insanity of the left and really what the stakes are here in the midterms.
21: Well, I think you have to have that conversation, right? This election is a comparison between not just two candidates, but really two ideologies. And the Democratic ideology right now, which is trending every day towards socialism, trending towards communism, you know, is that they want to push further and further to the left. You know, Roy Cooper has not walked away from Main Street. He's run. He's run straight to the left. He's been a leader on every one of these issues that DSA is pushing on right now. And we need to stop this. We need to win these elections. What happens if we lose the Senate? We lose the House. If we lose the Senate, we lose the House, then it's going to be investigations. It's going to be hoaxes. It's going to be impeachments. The president's America First agenda is going to go out the window. We cannot allow that to happen.
1: Yeah, and then if subsequently we lose the presidency, what happens after that is the filibuster's gone, new states are created, permanent Democrat senators, United States Supreme Court is packed. The stakes really couldn't be higher.
21: No, they couldn't. And we saw that during Joe Biden's tenure. You know, where we saw inflation 9% year over year. We saw 20% inflation over 4 years. Grocery prices, gasoline prices, housing prices. We saw the botched withdrawal from Afghanistan, the catastrophic, you know, implications that had, you know, with Russia invading Ukraine and Iran attacking Israel.
1: Right.
21: The world is a dangerous place when America is a weak country. We need to be strong and protect the world. I think that on every single aspect of what matters for people here in America, Joe Biden was an abject failure, and Roy Cooper and the Democrats just want to take us back to that. We're not going to go back. We're going to keep going forward.
1: It's amazing. What is it like moving from a guy who helps in Republican politics to one who's now as into it as you could possibly be? You're running for United States Senate. Has that been a big culture shock for you, or were you kind of acclimated to what this would be like?
21: Look, I'm excited. I'm excited every single day that I get to go out and talk to the voters. I get to go out and talk about the issues that really matter.
1: Yeah.
21: You know, and I think being the RNC chair was great in terms of, you know, building up the media, you know, experience and having those conversations, knowing, you know, what's going to work from a messaging perspective and how to put together a really good team. I've got the best campaign team in the entire country. But at the end of the day, it's about the voters. I mean, this race is not about me. This race is about the people of North Carolina and whether they're going to have a conservative champion, whether President Trump's going to have an ally in the Senate.
1: Yeah, very much so. Michael Whatley, man, it was nice to see
21: you here. Good to see you, sir.
1: Good luck.
21: Thank you.
1: We're rooting for you.
21: Absolutely.
1: You
21: appreciate
1: win.
21: You and your listeners.
1: Thanks very much. There he is, Michael Whatley, running in North Carolina to defeat Roy Cooper. He's got to do it. Good to see him here. And that really is, when it comes to tonight, I anticipate kind of what you just heard Michael say, which is it's going to be a lot of going over the president's successes, the ones that Republicans have joined in on. Let's obviously the one big beautiful bill, the one big beautiful law is clearly one of those things. But beyond that, going after these lefties, these radicals, and, you know, Roy Cooper is one of these guys. You look at him and you go, well, he's an establishment Democrat. He looks like a politician. He's been the governor of North Carolina. Oh, we can get along in a state where there's half Republican voters, half Democrat voters. This is the way that they want to present him. But then when you hear Michael Wiley reel off, like, well, yeah, but he's for trans and the kids. He's for letting boys play in girls' sports. He's for making sure you don't show photo ID when you vote. And you hear that and you go, I don't care what kind of package you

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7: You know, Michael Watley's right. The Democrats get power back. 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
0: Look, Democrats are already planning to shut down everything you voted for. Permanently. I mean, the Fox has a report up today about how House Democrats are already plotting investigations, an investigation blitz, they say, if they seize the majority. And they start with a guy called Congressman Jason Crow from Colorado, who says that he wants to immediately launch investigations into what he refers to as the Department of Defense, which is, by the way, dead naming the Department of War. It's the Department of War now. We don't call it the Department of Defense. How bigoted can you possibly be? So Jason Crow says, I want to launch investigations into the Department of Defense. And then you get guys like Robert Garcia from California, Democrat. He's set to take over the House Oversight Committee if the Democrats win the House. He says he's been colluding with Jamie Raskin, Cosmo Kramer, you know him from Maryland? Jamie Raskin, Robert Garcia have been colluding already on how they're going to lock up the administration. And they say this, they want to go after the Trump family. They say, one, the Trump family. Two, they want to lump Trump in with Jeffrey Epstein. They want to create scandal around Trump that actually belongs to the Democrat Party. Three, they want to go after ICE and DHS. They want to defund the Border Patrol. They want to defund immigration enforcement. They want to open our borders up. They want to stop these agencies from doing their jobs. And then they want to go after, get this one. I think this one's perfectly revealing. They want to go after Robert F. Kennedy Jr. They want to go after Kennedy. And the reason, says Robert Garcia, is because of the, quote, destruction of our vaccination process. Isn't that interesting? Has RFK Jr. destroyed vaccinations? No. RFK Jr. just said educated guidance, medical guidance, real science-driven guidance suggests that it's okay not to give your child 6 billion shots before they turn 18. You can tamp down on that a little bit for their health. And that has caused a lot of consternation among Democrats like Robert Garcia, like Jamie Raskin. You know why? Because they're bought and paid for by the pharmaceutical companies. Because they're corrupt. The whole concept is that they want to keep pushing drugs without any regard, these politicians do, without any regard for the consequences, the side effects, the impacts. They don't care at all. They're pushing it because it's good for their bottom line. And RFK Jr. went in and said, wait a second, no, I'm changing the way this agency operates. Get the industry people off of the advisory panels. What are we doing? Why do we have businesses on the advisory panels judging drugs that are a huge conflict of interest when it comes to FDA approvals? That's insane. Get them out of here. The RFK, who's talking to the food companies, getting rid of the dyes in the foods, making the food healthier for the American people. And who's against it? The Democrats. They're against it. Because they're perfectly content with corruption. So they want to lock up all of these wins, the MAHA wins, the MAGA wins, the border wins, all of them. All of them. So are the stakes not clear enough yet? President Trump needs backup. That's what this is about. And I don't care how lazy any particular Republican is. I don't care. We'll get rid of those guys, too. Send him the backup he needs. More ahead from Dallas on The Vince Show.
1: The Vince.
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8: From ABC News, I'm Wayne Cabot. Oil just surged to 101 a barrel, the highest all summer, amid claims and counterclaims about what Iran is and isn't blowing up or seizing.
9: Iran had said yesterday that they had captured an underwater U.S. drone, but the U.S. military, as an official told us, that it was a drone that had malfunctioned and it was an older model, not something that was actually collecting any sensitive or classified data. So really not that big of a deal, but overnight, as we saw, the U.S. hitting those Iranian oil tankers and Iran retaliating against this.
8: Traces of uranium at undeclared sites in Iran have been reported by weapons inspectors. And today, the International Atomic Energy Agency reported Iran to the U.N. Security Council for the first time in 20 years. Nothing will likely come of this. Iran allies China and Russia have veto power. AI already is rogue, says a researcher at Anthropic who quit after claiming AI will be able to kill humans soon. That led an official at OpenAI to say, we humans are losing control. ABC's Elizabeth Schulze.
10: The companies are calling for more coordination between governments and businesses to beef up cybersecurity now. But keep in mind, at the same time that they are sounding the alarm, they are racing and competing to advance this tech. Both OpenAI and Anthropic set to go public within months. Meta also just released its own AI personal assistant called Muse. It can send your emails, book travel, pay bills. You will have to share your payment info or passwords. And Meta says they will be stored securely in the cloud. But that tech is raising privacy concerns.
8: We'll credit new tech for allowing the TSA to tell if there's water in that water bottle you're carrying at the airport or something else. They're considering letting people in pre-check carry that water through security. Flight recorders indicate that the pilots of that Amazon jet that crashed in Miami couldn't get the landing gear down in time and weren't able to deploy the thrust reversers. You're listening to ABC News.
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8: Men who take GLP-1 drugs to lose weight have a 7% higher chance of losing something else, their hair. Says a study in the Journal of Investigative Dermatology.
13: There can also be pattern baldness for men and women. For men, they typically notice it in concentrated areas like their temples or their crown. For women, if they're experiencing it, they can notice it in their hairline as a widening part. Important to make sure that you're understanding the reason why you're experiencing hair loss. It can happen for a variety of reasons. Thyroid abnormalities, iron deficiency, nutritional deficiencies. Again, rapid weight loss itself can cause it. So talking to a provider, getting to the bottom of it, because the treatment might be different from person to person.
8: ABC News medical correspondent there, Dr. Darian Sutton. Today, the American Bar Association voted to eliminate the diversity requirement for law schools. The ABA saying it had to be recognized by a growing number of state courts and the Federal Department of Education. President Trump told FDNY members that days after 9/11, he was at Ground Zero, where another building was in danger of falling, and that two FDNY firefighters lifted him up and carried him from the rubble. It appears to be the first time he has said that. He didn't claim in yesterday's speech that, as he had before, that he was present at Ground Zero on 9/11. Back to school, no shredded lettuce, no jalapenos at many districts that ABC News has reached out to. Neither is part of any active recall, but districts say that they're acting out of an abundance of caution. Wayne Cabot, ABC News.
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0: 877-244-4 the USA. That's the way to join us today from coast to coast, from sea to shining sea. This program live today, Dallas, Texas. Well, always live, but here in Dallas, Texas. Joining you from the Republican Convention 2026, the midterms, baby. It's great to be here in Dallas. Really enjoying this. Although it's hot, Jim, you couldn't make it a little cooler? Jim takes care of everything. He couldn't fix this one thing. You know, it's very hot today. That's okay. We've figured out a way to navigate into some air conditioning. But enough about that. Hey, so let me tell you about some good news. I would put this in the Trump win column. Have you been following what's going on at the Smithsonian? at the museums, especially right there in the middle of Washington, D.C., dedicated to telling you something about America's history. You know, the White House, they assigned a group of guys to go in and stare at all of the exhibits, to look through every last exhibit and assess what was an accurate portrayal of American history and what is nothing more than bigoted, left-wing, propagandistic nonsense. And it turns out, I hate to tell you, a lot of it is bigoted, left-wing, propagandistic nonsense. In fact, it's so bad inside of some of these museums, including the Museum of American History, that the belief is that the average person who goes in, if they sincerely consume the exhibits inside of the museum, by the time they leave the building, they have a lower regard for the United States of America. Now, if that sounds familiar to you, that people spend some time hearing about our country and then have a lower regard for it, that's because that's what the left has been doing to all of our institutions. They've been doing it for years in the grade school level. They've been doing it for years in the high school and college levels. They've been doing it for years inside of the media. There's a constant drumbeat that America sucks, that you have nothing to be grateful for, that your ancestors stole this land. Don't for a moment pause to raise an American flag or to think about veterans. This whole thing is one big, poisonous, sinful project. That's the message. And I would say normal Americans have done a pretty good job, to the extent that it's within their power, to resist that message. In fact, you know, have you seen those surveys about how it's basically only Republicans who want to fly the American flag and Democrats don't want to fly it for fear that people will think that they're Republican? Have you seen these before? It's crazy. It's always crazy. I see that survey data, and I think that's lunacy. How can we get to a place where you think that connotes your party affiliation? But the answer is pretty obvious. It's that Democrats have been preaching contempt for America. So, of course, Democrats would not raise the American flag in any sense of pride. Wouldn't be comfortable putting their hand over the heart and pledging allegiance to the flag. Are really annoyed that they have to stand up at the ball game for the national anthem. This is deeply inconvenient. Some of them just stay seated. Usually that's when a veteran steps in and slaps them in the back of the head and tells them to get off their rears. But that really is where we are. So the country is headed in two very different directions, isn't it? The populace. I don't want to say half, but some percentage of the country is headed off in the trajectory of, this country really sucks, it's irredeemable, and I should do everything I can to accelerate its decline. And then on the other hand, you've got, I would say, I want to continue to believe, I see it in the election, the well-documented majority of Americans who love the country, who really believe in it, who actually think that it has value, who are proud to be the inheritors of what the founding fathers and subsequently our family members have given us, and we will do everything within our power to not only leave it better than we found it, but to make sure that our children and grandchildren can recognize that same country. That's it. That's the difference. Choose your path. Choose your vision of the country. And I know what I choose. I choose pride. And I choose an accurate telling of the country's history. Being proud of your country does not mean ignoring the shortcomings in your own history. It means reckoning with them and then using them to make you even better. What do you think the actual history of slavery and abolition, the Civil War, the hundreds of thousands of American lives lost, all that bloodshed, what do you think that was about? What purpose does that story serve in our national telling? It should serve that we can overcome a vile institution like slavery. We can do it with a lot of American blood, a lot of sacrifice, and we can figure out a way to forge ahead as a people despite that something like that being a part of our history, by the way, which was also a part of all of human history for a very long time. And so stories like that, they need to be told, and told accurately, perfectly, told well, told through the eyes of people who lived through them. Frederick Douglass, Booker T. Washington, told through the stories of the heroism of Abraham Lincoln, told through the stories of the heroism of the Civil Rights era, the role that Republicans have played as a party from their very inception. as a party of abolition, as a party of civil liberties, of a party of civil rights, fighting for the fundamental rights found in the Declaration, found in the Constitution. So yeah, people deserve an accurate telling of history. And so the White House released a report in July detailing that left-wing activists have been destroying the American History Museum. Not the typical way that these guys do it, where they throw Molotov cocktails and burn down police precincts. In this case, they were rigging exhibits to mislead people who would visit the museum about our history. And they just the White House report on the subject was released on, appropriately, Independence Day. They released it on July 4th. It was done by the White House Domestic Policy Council. Now, what has ensued since then? Well, if you identify a problem, one would assume you need to fix it. And the Trump administration has been getting busy trying to fix this problem. And that leads us to the news of the last 24 hours. The head of the Smithsonian is a man by the name of Lonnie Bunch. That's right, his first name's Lonnie. A boy named Sue. Lonnie Bunch has just resigned his post as the head of the Smithsonian. Now, you don't have to read too deeply into this to arrive at the conclusion as to why. The answer is because Lonnie Bunch was on the side of what the left calls DEI and what normal people call bigotry. Lonnie Bunch was on the side of building prejudicial left-wing nonsense inside of the museums, as opposed to what decent people want, which is just an accurate telling of our country's great history. That's it. So Lonnie Bunch is gone. Apparently it was too much for him. The stress of it was too much for him. I gotta go. I gotta check out. Now, Brandon Gill, the great Congressman Brandon Gill, whose yard signs I saw all over Jim's neighborhood this week when I arrived in Dallas. I was like, man, what a cool place to be. Brandon Gill talked about this recently, about the problems at the Smithsonian, about the problems with the leadership, and why it is destroying a great institution. Take a listen to this. I think I could. Can I play this here? I can't. Okay, how about this? Mike, can you play cut one? Do you mind?
12: At the Smithsonian, put another top official at the Smithsonian. Put that graphic up, guys. You know, he also, you know, raked in over $4.4 million between 2020 and 2024. He's all about DEI and his base salary, added benefits. That's a big payday, is it not, Congressman?
14: It's a massive payday, and it's a massive payday especially in light of the fact that it's being given out for somebody who hates our country, hates our culture, wants to fundamentally transform it, and is weaponizing American institutions against the American people, and doing it in such a flagrant and egregious way. You know, whenever you have the American Museum of History at the Smithsonian promoting illegal aliens voting in American elections, saying that basically
12: abortion.
14: Every good personal quality is white supremacy, you know something's wrong.
0: You know something's wrong. The guy was making, you know how much he made? Did you hear that? $4.4 million over the course of 4 years. More than $1 million a year to mislead school children about our nation's history. A lot of field trips to the Smithsonian. A lot of kids go visit the Museum of American History. And they're being told that the country sucks. It's really awful. And this is... You ever get the impression that the left thought that they had burrowed themselves so deeply into these institutions that Trump would never find them? You ever think that? That maybe they feel like that their dominance over... Like, every single filing cabinet of the federal government was so complete, there's just no way Donald Trump's ever going to catch up with it. And here he is doing it. They're now down to the exhibits inside of our museums, cleaning them up, forcing out the leadership that has absolutely destroyed these, again, once great institutions. It's been amazing to watch. It's actually been so encouraging to watch. You know, a similar thing happened with Doge. Remember, President Trump stands up the Department of Government Efficiency, puts Elon Musk in charge of it, and for a time, Vivek Ramaswamy. Remember that? Fun fact, a little Jeopardy quiz item for you. And Elon Musk, what do? He brings in a bunch of computer nerds, like, and I mean this in the most complimentary way possible, guys who know what they're doing with computers. They know how to use them to rifle through these databases. You get big balls in there, like going through all of these government documents, and suddenly Eureka, we're finding corruption. We're finding money being wasted. It's all over the place. How many credit cards did the federal government have that they handed out to various federal employees? They're burning through cash. There's no line items. You have no idea what the money's even being spent on. And Elon and Big Balls and the whole team, they say, wait a second, hold on. Why don't we just organize all of this data first? Why don't we just organize it first? And they did. They created a system where they could see where every single payment was going. And you know what's happening now? Now you have the Trump administration destroying fraudsters, going after Somali pirates in Minnesota, going after people who are taking advantage of elderly people in order to steal federal money, Medicare money in California, going after fraudsters all across the country, cracking down on these fraud rings, arresting these people, recouping the funds, and deporting people who shouldn't be here in the first place. This effort continues. So when I get good stories like this, oh, wait a second, they're cleaning up the Smithsonian? You're damn right I'm going to celebrate them. They're great. And I can't wait to see more. More ahead on The Vince Show.
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0: He's got a microphone, and he's not afraid to use it. Vince Colonnais.
1: Oh, yes, Republican convention. Thanks to President Trump, Dallas, Texas. Great to be here for the next two broadcasts. We'll be here tomorrow as well. A lot of great interviews, conversations ahead as we talk about the future of our country, what it's going to take to give President Trump the backup he needs to actually dominate the left, which deserves it. Deserves to be dominated, actually. Hey, I want to tell you about a great sponsor this half hour. It's Fatty 15. I love Fatty 15. And there's been a groundbreaking discovery that helps all of us age so much healthier. And it is thanks to helping dolphins, of all things, helping dolphins. We love dolphins. That discovery is C15 from Fatty 15, the first emerging essential fatty acid that's been identified in more than 90 years. Studies show that when you don't get enough C15, your cells can become fragile and age faster. So to address this, doctors spent more than a decade developing the pure science-backed C15 found in Fatty 15, which helps repair cellular damage, helps you support your sleep quality, cognitive health, metabolism, steady energy. And I added Fatty 15 to the routine. It is so good for me because it's helped me get deeper sleep, more consistent energy. 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Fatty 15 is on a mission to support healthy aging for all, including all ages and all stages of life. You can get an additional 15% off of their 90-day subscription starter kit by going to fatty15.com/Vince. 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
1: You see that TSA is starting to ease up on some of the travel requirements, apparently, at the airport. We just saw Sean Duffy earlier this week reveal that we're going to start allowing, family members to once again go visit their travelers and see them at the terminal. Like, apparently, that's the plan. He wants to make it so that people can actually get back to seeing their family members when they arrive. For those of us old enough to remember pre-9/11, that's the way it used to be. You could go up to the gate. You could see your family arrive. Hello. You'd have the balloons and the signs. Welcome. You've arrived. You're in Dallas. I say this as I see Haley Carineo for the first time. She's walking by. You're here. Welcome. And that can't happen anymore because we have this gigantic security apparatus blocking everybody from just getting to their family. The whole thing is crazy. So Sean Duffy just announced earlier this week that they're going to work on having a couple of airports where they're going to start the process of allowing family members to get through security as well. You don't have to be a ticketed passenger, and you can go see that family member. Now, I can anticipate already probably what you're thinking. Well, wouldn't that make the security lines longer? Great question. Wonderful question. And that's the kind of thing that they're going to have to resolve. I know how to resolve it, though. I have a cheat to resolving it. You ready? Get rid of TSA. Just get rid of it. Why are we doing this still? We don't have to do it. I'm sorry. I'm just getting animated on this. I'm just telling you, it's stupid. It's very stupid. Every time you get in your car, you are traveling with all sorts of peril and risk. Being American means knowing the risk is out there and loving your liberty so much that you account for it. That's it. It's as simple as that. And so get rid of the TSA. Come on. Find other jobs for everybody. Or keep shrinking the federal workforce. But the trick here is let's just get back to normal. Let's just get back to some kind of normal. You know, we're coming up on 25 years this week since September 11, 2001. 25 years. And so what are we going to do? We're going to stay in a 9/11 posture for the rest of our lives? There are people alive today who have no idea what this country was like before 9/11. If we're going to make America great again, why don't we restore the country that we love? And that includes getting rid of overzealous security theater that's designed to not really be security, but to more to humiliate you, to subjugate you. Let's get rid of that garbage. So the TSA news, it's pretty interesting. Also, I saw that today CBS is reporting that TSA is considering allowing people to once again travel with water bottles through security. Wow. Groundbreaking. I mean, I'm grateful to get any liberty back whatsoever, but like, really? Baby steps. Baby steps. Oh, you can carry your water bottle. This is... Guys, make America great again. I think we meant it, by the way. I think we really intended it. Coming up on the program, we've got a lot more to get to. You see, the Lindsey Clancy attorney is demanding that President Trump... Well, no, he's begging, actually. He's begging President Trump to pardon Lindsey Clancy for murdering her three children. You think that's going to work? Not just as a matter of, like, is President Trump likely to pardon Lindsey Clancy? The answer to that, no. Is President Trump capable of pardoning a state law? I don't think it works as a legal matter. More ahead on The Vince Show.
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10: There's a version of Nevada that doesn't show up in the photos. 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
1: That Lindsey Clancy case that wrapped up, at least temporarily, last week is one of the craziest stories in the whole country. It's just so crazy. Haley Carney is standing in front of me right now. You're welcome on the microphone. I don't actually know your position on this subject, Haley, but can I offer it? All right, so Haley Carania has a world-class podcast. It's rumble.com/Haley. Haley with two Y's. Why? Because she's seated right next to me right now. That's always my tease for Haley.
13: This is so great.
1: Some version of Y's. Great
13: I
1: to see you.
13: I love to see you in person.
1: It is nice to see you. I never see you in person, so it's great to
13: see
1: you.
13: I know. This is great. This is something new.
1: Let me, Lindsey Clancy. I'm going to give you my theory of the Lindsey Clancy case, and then you're going to tell me I'm insane or you agree violently. I think that the idea that it's a biological feature of women that sometimes they snap and kill their children and we have to allow her to do it is a sexist frame. Like,
13: yes.
1: In other words, I think it's completely sexist to say that women just occasionally murder their kids, so let them do it. Like, how about, like, treat them like they have agency, just
13: of
1: like
13: course.
1: Everybody else, and then hold them to the same standard as you would a dude?
13: Of course. I think postpartum depression and psychosis is real. But it is not an excuse to kill your children, of course. You cannot strangle three of your children, one after another, and expect to be treated differently or get some kind of a special treatment because you went and did this horrific thing.
1: Yeah.
13: And there are a lot of women that experience this, and they don't kill their children.
1: No.
13: So this whole TikTok trend where there are all these women that say, me too, Lindsay, and
1: yes.
13: Same, Lindsay, but no, but you're not the same because you didn't kill your children.
1: So, but what's happened is, just like so many of these, like, stories and debates, and is it's been inverted on its head perfectly because the sexist position has become, how dare you not be sympathetic to the trauma that she was going through? Like, you're not being respectful of the unique nature of a woman who has to go through this, and
13: sure.
1: Yes, and they'll straw man the whole argument. They'll be like, postpartum depression exists, and you refuse to acknowledge it. Whoa, wait a second.
13: Right.
1: That's not my position. Of course I acknowledge it. I've got a wife, a mother of my child. I know that postpartum
13: right.
1: is a real thing. I'm just saying that if you think a voice is telling you to kill your kids, I don't care if that voice is in your head or standing in the room physically with you. You don't have to do it.
13: Right,
1: you know?
13: Of course.
1: It's like, you can be like, no, that's insane. I love my children.
13: I think we can have a real conversation as well about how many SSRIs and benzos she was on. I think that absolutely had something to do with it. And we have this conversation in the context of transgenders who go and shoot up schools.
1: Good point.
13: And they're on all of these cocktails of drugs because they have mental health issues.
1: Yeah.
13: And that's never an excuse. Their mental health is never an excuse to go kill children in that sense. So why would we excuse this woman
1: yes.
13: who has postpartum psychosis and she's on all of these other same drugs?
1: Well,
13: it's ridiculous.
1: And every other circumstance where, like, somebody kills children, and if anybody like you raises this point, like, hey, wait a second, what kind of drugs was this person on? It might be worth investigating that, because, like, if we want to prevent these things, that's a
13: of
1: worthy
13: course.
1: Area of exploration. And you are shouted down because that's not serving their political goal.
13: Right.
1: Their goal is to ban lawful gun ownership in the United States. So don't you dare bring up SSRIs under that context. But suddenly, Lindsay Clancy's on trial for strangling her children, and I'm not hearing about hand control. I'm hearing about, oh, what kind of drugs was she on? We got to look into the external factors. I'm sorry. These are not the standards you follow. In fact, you don't have any standards whatsoever.
13: And it is a total shame because the prosecution, this should have been easy.
1: Yeah.
13: This okay. should have been hook, line, and sinker. She killed her three kids. She should be gone. She should be locked behind bars for the rest of her life.
1: Yeah.
13: But we are in this position right now because the prosecution failed. Yeah. So now they're going to have to redo this whole thing. And who knows? I don't know how they're supposed to find a jury
1: yeah.
13: that is not biased on this case at this point.
1: Have you heard the jurors yet? I have not heard the jurors.
13: Okay.
1: All right. This is great.
13: So let's see this. I'm reacting real time.
1: All right. So NBC Boston catches up with the jurors. The trial is over. They get them. They go. It's a female reporter speaking to three female jurors. They're all in the backyard.
13: Are they wearing pink?
1: I don't remember if they were wearing pink, but they look comfortable. They're seated in these wonderful like Adirondack chairs. Just, you know, sipping drinks and talking about what it was like to be on the trial. Listen to this audio. Here it is. This one is, what do we got, cut three? This is the Lindsay Clancy jurors complaining about the dude who refused to join the not guilty plea. Not guilty verdict. Listen to this.
14: Three jurors, Kelly, a chef for a senior center in Plymouth County, Ronnie, the foreperson, and a former elementary school teacher, and Paula, who does work for a defense contractor. They became closer during this period, friends for life, they say, but the jury process wasn't easy.
15: How did you react to the 911 call?
16: How did I react to it? It's something that I will never not hear if I think about it. It was the most horrific thing, no doubt about that.
15: Right?
17: Yeah, it was horrible. I felt like being sick, actually.
14: They all had criticism for the prosecution.
16: I just found it to be harsh, Sue. Very, very harsh.
17: We weren't trying to figure out if she murdered the children. She did. And she's admitting that. We're trying to figure out, did she know right from wrong at that time? And with everybody saying she loved her children so much, and everything proved she loved her children, from her journals to her mother-in-law, everything proved that she loved her children, so she had to have snapped.
14: As for the defense attorney, Kevin Reddington?
17: He was entertaining, yeah. Which was good because we needed some of that.
18: Yeah. And arrogant really at the yeah. same time.
1: Oh, my God.
14: Yes.
18: Like, arrogant and entertaining. He would go back and forth between that.
14: Yeah.
19: But compassionate.
18: Yes.
19: With his arrogance.
18: His compassion towards Lindsay was amazing.
14: As for the jury deliberations, the women told me that things got tense, including some name-calling. But they were also there for hugs and words and actions of support and self-care. They say three jurors were persuaded to find the defendant not guilty by reason of insanity, but they say one juror, a man, would not budge.
18: He was very arrogant. He really did not take anything that anybody said. The nurses, he tried to ask a question about the medications, and we went back to the report from South Shore Hospital. We had the toxicology report. We could see exactly the amounts. The nurses in the room spoke to that and talked to
14: that. There were nurses on the jury.
18: Yes.
17: Sorry.
18: And they spoke to that specific thing. That was a question that he had.
1: All right, that's enough. All right, I got what I wanted. Thank you. So
13: there were nurses on the jury, too?
1: Okay, you're tapping into exactly the problem.
13: This whole thing is botched.
1: All right, so let me see off the top of my head, just if I can remember some of the elements. One of them, everything demonstrated that Lindsay Clancy loved her children. The jurors, who witnessed a murder trial,
13: right,
1: just concluded
13: everything.
1: Not even one that said disputed. She said Lindsay Clancy murdered him by her own admission. Everything proves she loved her kids, every single element.
13: So I would argue that the obvious that killing your children slowly and painfully and disturbingly with exercise bands is not how normal mothers show their love for their children. So I would not say that everything showed how much Lindsay loved her children. I'm sure she did love her children at some point, but certainly not in those moments where she took their own lives. So absolutely horrific. The other thing that I found quite disturbing about that was the jurors that say they're going to be lifelong friends now after this. There's nothing like bonding over supporting a murderer.
1: Well, they they were complimenting her attorney for being so sympathetic to Lindsay. The whole thing sounds like upside down world. She's like, he was so good and wonderful, and he was a little arrogant. And then they were appreciating the comedy. It was kind of funny. It was nice to get some moments of levity during the trial.
13: This isn't entertainment. This is three children that desperately need justice. And what is entertaining about this? That's so disturbing to me. And the fact that they were saying that, he was so sympathetic to her case. I mean, she hired him.
1: Yeah.
13: And
1: that's the defense
13: kind
1: attorney.
13: Of doing his job.
1: Yeah. So. Okay. And then one more element here that you wisely perceived, which is nurses on the jury. Now, not a lawyer, but I'm pretty certain you're not allowed to introduce expert testimony inside of the jury room.
13: Right.
1: Like, they're deliberating about the evidence that was presented at trial. If you want to bring in an expert witness to make the case for this is the toxicology report, here's what it means, it's not the job of individual jurors to be like, well, actually, I'm an expert on this subject, so I'm going to give you testimony right now behind closed doors. That's not the way this works. First of all, it doesn't respect the rights of the defendant.
13: Right.
1: It doesn't respect the state in this case. It doesn't respect anything. I'm going to make up a rationale for why this woman should walk.
13: Sure. And I've been called for a jury before, and I remember sitting in this room, and they tell you a little bit about the case, and they say, is there any reason why you would have a conflict of interest in this case? And they ask the potential jurors this question, how could you have nurses on the jury? Like, how would that not be a conflict of interest?
1: Right. I mean, just the fact is, everything about this case is psychotic. And then you get to the lawyer himself, who just went on national television with George Snuffleupagus in order to say, I need Donald Trump to pardon my client. Now, of course,
13: he can't.
1: It's a state charge. So this only makes sense as a way to try and poison whatever chance you have of reconstituting a real jury pool. But listen to him on television yesterday. This is cut two.
20: What's next for Lindsay?
21: I'd like to say that perhaps Donald Trump, who felt compelled to speak out about this case, may very well, Mr. President, I would hope that you would consider this young lady, the type of person she is, what she's been through, and consider a pardon.
1: What?
13: The type of person she is? The kind of person who murders her three children? President Trump should consider her?
1: Haley, you've followed politics and covered it for some time now. Would this be good for President Trump?
13: No. Just an immediate no. There's no reason. We've got a midterm election coming up in 2 months here. I can't imagine the president siding with a murderer would do any good for the Republican Party. I would urge the president, not that he's considering this, but I would urge the president to stay away from this case altogether.
1: You pardon the lady who strangled three kids? And so the left, and I'm lumping them all together, I don't care. The left, they want Trump to pardon her. And meanwhile, they're mad that he pardoned every January 6th defendant.
13: Right, and they hate President Trump, so this wouldn't even bring them over. I mean, this isn't getting more Democrats to vote Republican in the midterms or in the future by any means. This would just be, okay, he did a good thing by their terms. But again, a good thing to pardon a murderer? These things don't make sense.
1: And then finally, this thing about the lone male juror. I found it interesting that CBS Boston really leaned into man. A man was the one who was standing in the way of the not guilty verdict. What did you make of that? Just the idea that he just decided, you know what? I'm not on board with this. He was confident. I can tell. I don't know the guy. I don't even know who he is. But he was confident she murdered her children. He knows that.
13: Right.
1: And he thinks that she deserves to be held accountable. What do you make of that?
13: Sure. I think this is obviously someone who's strong-willed. They understand what's right and wrong.
1: Yeah.
13: They understand that pardoning or excusing murder in any way is wrong, and they're not going to stand for that. So he did the right thing. But for the media to demonize the one man or to demonize men at all is par for the course. This is exactly what the mainstream media does. They've been demonizing men and calling them toxic for however many years now. And it's almost become just part of their shtick now to hate men. And, you know, this man, we should be applauding this man for standing up for truth.
1: Yeah.
13: And, of course, you have the mainstream media, and this is a local Boston outlet,
1: yeah,
13: NBC
1: Boston,
13: affiliate.
1: Yeah. Boston NBC, yeah.
13: But that, of course, falls right into the playbook of the mainstream media and the left and hating men. And this does nothing but push men further to the right.
1: Yeah. It's amazing. It is. There's something. There's a much bigger conversation there, which is like men are viewed as women but dumber, and there's also like boys are viewed the same way in schools. You ask any parent the way boys are treated versus girls these days in a lot of the government schools.

0: in key races. Tonight, Rob Finnerty on Newsmax reveals the growing threat from the DSA and the radical left. With less than 60 days to go, Finnerty says it's time for the GOP to hit the panic button. The House may go, and control of the Senate is up for grabs. Gas prices, mortgage rates, health care, and out-of-control national debt. Americans are angry. And Newsmax shows you how the progressive left wants total control of Congress. Tallarico, El Sayed, AOC, Bernie Sanders. Finnerty reveals President Trump's secret plan to fight back. Don't miss Finnerty tonight at 8 p.m. Eastern on Newsmax. 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
0: By the way, that guy Kevin Reddington, Lindsey Clancy's defense attorney, he knows Trump can't pardon her. He knows that. In fact, he admitted as much in an interview with CBS Boston. He said, the goal is pretty simple. It's to seek help from Trump. He said, quote, I mean, if President Trump feels that this is a case that warrants the type of intervention from, you know, the executive branch, even though legally it's not a federal case, he certainly has an awful lot of clout. I'm sure that were he hypothetically to reach out to Tim Cruz, that's the district attorney, by the way, you know, they're both Republicans, and I don't know, maybe that would be something that Tim would listen to and consider. I think any type of help that we can get is helpful. Dude, what kind of crack are you smoking? Trump's going to jump in? And what? Yeah. You know what? The best political move ever ahead of the midterms is Trump goes in and pardons a woman who strangled her kids. No, absolutely not. The whole thing is crazy. It's absolutely crazy. Man, and he put that lawyer, he put a spell on some of those jurors. The fact that they're going, but he was so sympathetic and so wonderful and so sweet and therefore she's not guilty. That's not how this works. You weigh the facts. You assess what the law is. You follow the judge's instructions. And you come to a real and logical conclusion to the case. And boy, it's a troubling sign when you get 11 jurors who are all on the side of insanity. It really is. And it just goes back to kind of the same point that I was making about the Smithsonian earlier. This is kind of the critical theory, Marxist view of the world. That you're not ultimately responsible for any of your own place in life. You're not responsible for your own actions. Everything is always like an externality. It's always some sort of outside force that was acting upon you. The way to resolve the fact that something awful happened is not to be held accountable for your own actions, but instead to hold some sort of invisible force accountable for leading you to do it in the first place. That's it. It's kind of always the same thing. So it's actually not that surprising that a bunch of TikTok-brained weirdos all fell into this case and were like, yeah, Lindsey Clancy's the hero of this story. Like, have you read the story? You familiar with the story at all? So no. I assume nobody at the White House has fallen for this, but if I can just extend a message to them in a very public forum. Don't fall for this crap. Are you serious? Not for a moment. Not for a moment. Coming up, we've got Senator Rick Scott. He's one of the good ones. He's one of the good guys. He's joining us from the great state of Florida. He's here in Dallas, Texas, too. We'll talk to him about the stakes this year in the midterms, how important they are, what it means if Democrats get control of everything, what's on the line, and whether or not he could even have imagined to live to a point where you've got people openly running as socialists and being taken seriously by the Democrat establishment and destined potentially for power in the United States of America. We got to stop that. Senator Rick Scott will join us on that subject and so much more. Always good to have a Republican senator. That means we'll talk about the SAVE Act too. Save America, baby. More ahead on The Vince Show.
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9: From ABC News, I'm Wayne Cabot. The world is witnessing ethnic cleansing, says the British Foreign Secretary, banning imports of Jewish goods from the West Bank. Israel responding by closing Britain's consulate in East Jerusalem. More from ABC's Tom Soufie-Burge.
10: The British government is clearly defending its position, saying that the British people support this kind of measure and that this is about standing up for the oppressed, i.e. Palestinians, both in the West Bank, where they've been suffering a surge in settler violence against them, and the Israeli government backing the expansion of what most countries around the world deemed to be illegal settlements in the West Bank, and of course the continuing deadlock in Gaza, where about 2 million people in Gaza continue to live in pretty horrible conditions.
9: Also, France and Canada joining Britain and announcing these bans on imports. The trade war with Canada is escalating. President Trump announcing full-on bans of some Canadian products.
11: This is now a ban, not an increase in the tariffs on these products. The administration says last night that the president is moving forward banning Canadian alcohol, some dairy products, motorcycles. They cannot be sold now in the United States. He also was increasing the tariff to 50% on more goods coming across the border from Canada.
9: ABC's Karen Travers at the White House. In Iran, traces of uranium at undeclared sites have international inspectors reporting Iran to the UN Security Council, first time in 20 years. Iran calling this report a fabrication, saying that its enemies attack our nuclear facilities under safeguards, disrupt the normal verification process, then use that very disruption as a pretext. Brent crude just surged past $100 a barrel. Tate brothers Andrew and Tristan have been denied release from detention in Miami as they fight being sent to the U.K. to face rape charges. Wall Street, the Dow down 300, S&P down 27, and the Nasdaq is down by 42 points, 2 hours before the closing bell. 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
9: It is close. CNN polling today shows likely voters in Michigan are essentially split in the Senate race, with Abdullah Sayed, Democrat, with a 3-point lead inside the margin of error. Copy that in Maine. Democrat Troy Jackson, 3 points ahead of Susan Collins. She is skipping her party's convention today in Dallas. President Trump is the keynote both nights, his approval rating the lowest ever. ABC political director Avery Harper in Dallas on what the GOP is hoping for.
12: They are trying to rebuild that 2024 coalition that sent President Trump to the White House. In order for them to do that, they need to turn out low propensity voters, folks who might have been excited for to vote for Trump on the ballot, but may potentially skip out on a midterm cycle. And so those are the folks that this entire convention was built in mind.
9: ABC's Jim Ryan says Republicans in New Mexico are trying to get past Trump's New America name idea.
13: Not surprisingly, the suggestion of a name change is meeting resistance from New Mexico's Democratic lawmakers, and it's putting its Republican leaders in an uncomfortable spot. GOP gubernatorial candidate Greg Hull says the state's identity is not up for negotiation. Republican congressional candidate Greg Cunningham says the Democrats, though, are hyper-focused on the president's social media comments as a diversion from their own record.
9: Unfolding today at the Apple meeting, a folding phone. Not up and down, but sideways like a notebook. The event headlined by the new CEO, John Ternus. Wayne Cabot, ABC News.
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0: Rising from the heart of the swamp, a beacon of truth is casting its light. 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Here's Vince Colonnaise.
1: All right, 844-484-3872, 844-4 the USA. That's the way to join us today from coast to coast, from sea to shining sea. And ladies and gentlemen, as you know by now, I'm in Dallas, Texas. We are broadcasting live from the site of the Republican Convention. Yes, we're having one of those during the midterms. Kind of cool. President Trump doing something unusual, as usual. And joining me right now to talk about what to expect from the convention, the great senator from the state of Florida, Rick Scott. Nice to see you in person, sir.
2: Well, as I was going to say, nice to see you in person rather than on the phone or on Zoom.
1: Yeah.
2: So it's nice to see you. It's exciting to be here. It's a little hot. But we're going to get a great message from the president. I think this is going to help us with win the midterms. We got the president's got a lot to brag about. You look at the job market, 162,000 jobs just last month.
1: Yeah. You have a jobs lapel pin right now.
2: That's what I ran. All my races have been about getting people back to work. You know, actually, I grew up in a very poor family. I watched my parents struggle. I don't even know my dad, but I watched my mom struggle for work. So all my races have been, how do you get people back to work? It's the most important thing you can do. You look around the country today. People are struggling because of the Biden administration and how he destroyed the economy. Look at what Trump did in his first term. He's doing it again. So he's busting his butt. So I think the president's got a lot to brag about, securing the border, putting the National Guard in to protect our cities and improve the safety, making sure Iran can't kill us with a nuclear weapon. He's got a lot to be brag about, holding other countries accountable that have been taking advantage of us for decades. So he's going to have a great message, and I think it's going to help us win in November.
1: You know, I live in the Northern Virginia area, so when you talk about President Trump and jobs, they go ballistic because the Northern Virginia is entirely dependent on federal government employment. Yeah. Not entirely, but a lot of
2: Does that mean that's your tax dollar? Does your tax dollars have to pay for that?
1: But yeah, all of it.
2: Oh, so they have to confiscate somebody's tax dollars to create those jobs.
1: I'm going to give you a fun number. You ready for this? So my economist, E.J. Antoni, you probably know E.J.
2: He's at
1: the Heritage Foundation.
2: Oh, yeah.
1: His assessment is it takes 80 private sector workers to fund one federal worker. 80. Meaning some small portion of every dollar that you're paying to taxes has to go to an individual in the federal government. It takes 80 people to fund that one individual. Their salary, their benefits, their pension, all of it. So
2: yes, right. Only government workers are getting all those pensions, right?
1: Yeah.
2: Private sector's not getting them
1: anymore. That's like a century ago, I think, that the last time something like that happened. So, yeah, I mean, it's just an amazing number. So I bring this up to say, so while he's creating jobs, he's also been firing people. I mean, the reality is, like, the federal workforce is down by 320,000 since the beginning of the Trump administration. Why isn't the economy in a shambles then?
2: So here's what's fun. I'm a business guy, right? So nobody comes to your store or your business and say, hey, I'll pay more because you have excess workers. Or I'll pay more because you're dealing with excess regulation or costs, right? So he's doing what a business person has to do. You say, how can I make sure you get the services you need? The federal government does their job, but we do it as efficiently as possible so your taxes don't have to go up. Or actually, we can cut your taxes. Like we did a year ago.
1: Yeah.
2: So, I mean, he's doing exactly what a typical business person would do. But I had to do my businesses. You watch the dollar. That's what he's doing.
1: Yeah. No, it shows. And the August jobs report is a huge amount of wind in the
2: private
1: sales.
2: Sector jobs.
1: Private sector jobs.
2: Right.
1: And that's key.
2: Yeah. That's it. The key is when I was governor of Florida, Florida had lost 832,000 jobs before I became governor. We added 1.7 million jobs, private sector jobs. That's what people want.
1: Okay, so you know Florida, you know jobs. So I'm going to drill down just one more thing on the jobs report. One of the big sectors that performed very well was hospitality.
2: Yeah.
1: You're very familiar with that. Florida's a big-time hospitality state. What does that tell you? When you see a jobs report where hospitality jobs are going up, hotels, restaurants, what's the big picture on that?
2: Well, what it tells you is people are comfortable spending their money. So they're comfortable spending their money. There's opportunity, and they're really good-paying jobs. So I put a lot of effort in Florida when I became governor is growing jobs at our ports, growing jobs in construction, growing jobs at our tourism. We went from 80 million tourists when I started to 126 million tourists a year when I left. And those are good paying jobs and they're fun jobs. And so it shows you that part of the economy is doing well. So it's exciting. Now, let's remember, there's still people hurting. So we've got the Biden administration left Trump with a tough economy. So, but he's, look at the investment that's coming into our country. Look at the people, how they're investing all over our country. So the jobs are coming back, but we still have a lot of work to do.
1: In the United States Senate, was it a big deal when we got the $40 trillion debt number? Like when we saw, so we just saw it recently. It seems like a huge headline to me. The average American knows what it means for the government to incur massive debt now, especially after COVID, because you go, whoa, holy crap, everything became so much more expensive. Yeah, that's because the government printed too much money.
2: Right. I mean, so inflation is caused by government spending. So we are spending almost $2 trillion than we take in. So think about that. If you have a new baby, that baby is going to assume when they're born, the day they're born, over $100,000 of debt. So they're going to have to be responsible for paying that debt off and paying the interest on that debt until it's paid off. How unfair is that?
1: And they'll pay it in every expense they make.
2: Yeah.
1: In every single
2: expense. And by the way, is it going down? No. Congress has to balance a budget. So I've been fighting for a balanced budget. I balanced a budget when I was governor. If Florida had not balanced his budget about once in 40 years before I become governor.
1: Yes.
2: You have to balance your budget probably. Every business I was in, right, we had to balance our budget.
1: Yes.
2: So you know how you do it? Don't spend more than you take in. It's really hard.
1: So when you're the majority leader, are you going to push that as like priority one or maybe just behind the Save America Act?
2: So we got to get election security done.
1: Yep.
2: All right. But we also have to balance the budget. So on election security, we will have a vote next week. I think it's next week on this insider trading bill that passed the House, which includes voter ID. So that's one shot. And then we have a commitment for Republicans that we will do everything we can to get election security in the reconciliation bill. Now, the right thing is to pass the Save America Act. The right thing would be if the Democrats don't want to help us, either have a talking filibuster or get rid of the filibuster. But if not, then we got to pass it any other way we can.
1: Isn't reconciliation, though, kind of like a lame way to do this? Because it relies on Democrat states agreeing to have election integrity in exchange for getting money. Isn't that what it is?
2: Yeah, it's way better to do with something simple. You have to show an ID to get on an airplane. You should have to show an ID to vote.
1: Yeah.
2: You have to prove you're American citizen to get a passport. Why don't you prove you're American citizen to be able to register to vote? So it's as simple as that.
1: It does seem simple. Okay, so the this convention, obviously the president, I think, has a really good track record to run on today as he gives this big keynote address. What are they going to say about Democrats? What are people like you going to say on that stage about your opponents?
2: I'm going to say it's a real choice. It's a real simple choice. If you believe in Hassan Piker, AOC, and Mandami, you should vote for them. But here's what they're going to do to you.
1: Yeah.
2: They're going to take away all your freedoms. They're going to kill the job market. They're going to tell you you don't have any choice on education, and they're going to make the country unsafe. They want to get rid of the police. They want to get rid of the border. They want to let anybody, all the criminals in this country they want. So if that's what you want to do, you should vote that way. But if you vote that way, you should buy as many guns and get as much ammunition as you can, because the only way you can get out of socialism is with a gun. Mm-hmm. That's the only way out. Look at people voted for Chavez down in Venezuela. Okay, they're still not out of it yet. Okay, because the first thing they do is they take away your guns. Oh, shocking. Why? Okay, and they oppress you. And so socialism always ends with death and destruction.
1: That's
2: so
1: true.
2: We are the free market people. We're the opportunity people. We're the jobs people. We're your choice people. So that's what our message should be.
1: What do you make of the attempts by some Democrats to pretend like there's a meaningful difference between them and the socialists? So I say pretend because I look at a guy like Rahm Emanuel who said, oh, the DSA, they have no place in this party. I'm like, really? Because they're for opening borders, and Biden just did that for 4 years.
2: Oh,
1: they're for trans and the kids, and you're doing that in your party at the establishment level. I mean, this idea that, like, defunding the police, Hakeem Jeffries was just defunding ICE earlier this year. He was trying to. So I'm not really sure what the functional difference is between the DSA people and them.
2: Hassan Piker, AOC, and Mondami. Jeffries in the House and Schumer in the Senate do whatever AOC says. They do so open borders. They never didn't do anything to secure the border. They did nothing. Zero votes to fund ICE. Zero Democrat votes.
1: Yes.
2: They want to fund ICE. They just tried to shut down ICE.
1: Why are they so beholden, though? Why is Schumer and why is Jeffries beholden to AOC and Hassan?
2: Because that's who they are. They believe this stuff. Don't. So look, you should. It don't. So Chuck Schumer saying all he wants. Okay, but look how he votes.
1: Yeah.
2: It only matters. The only thing, it doesn't matter what I say. It matters how I vote.
1: Yes.
2: Okay. Like I said, somebody says like, boy, that person says the right thing. I said, oh no, I'm there. I watch how that Democrat votes. They never vote.
1: Yeah.
2: for lower taxes, less government. They never vote for more freedom. They never vote, you know, to stop anti-Semitism. They never vote that way. They might say sometimes that they're like that,
3: that's right.
2: That's not how they
3: You're right about that. And by the way, I did smuggle in the words majority leader at one point in our conversation, and you just like blew right past them. I tried.
2: I tried. I busted my butt to become the majority leader. And what I said was, we're going to take votes, and we're going to get the Trump agenda accomplished, and we're going to have amendment votes, and we're going to run this place like it used to run.
3: And if Republicans should prevail, God willing, to have the leadership again, the majority next year, you need to have a real debate about leadership. It has to happen.
2: We've got to go get something accomplished. I'm a business guy.
3: Yeah.
2: Nobody came to my businesses if I said, well, I'm going to work hard, but I don't really care whether whether I get anything done.
3: Yes.
2: And that's right now. I think people should be frustrated that we're not getting more stuff done.
3: Amen.
2: I am.
3: Amen.
2: We have problems in this country. The American public can't afford things right now. We've got to address those and fix them.
3: Jobs. He's got jobs right there on the lapel.
2: Yeah.
3: Hey, Senator Rick Scott, so nice to see you here. Have a great convention, sir.
2: Okay. Nice to see you in person.
3: Thanks for being here. It was so nice.
2: I'm glad you're doing well.
3: Thank you very much. Thank you. That's Senator Rick Scott, great state of Florida. We got a lot more ahead on The Vince Show.
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1: Yeah, it was good to talk to Senator Rick Scott. Remember, there was a moment where he was throwing his hat in the ring to try and become the majority leader. And right now you can tell, even a guy like Senator Scott, everybody's kind of keeping their powder dry on the leadership fight, because that's going to be messy. That's going to be very messy. It could get a little ugly, actually. And my suspicion is that once we get past these midterm elections, no matter what happens, that you're going to see some of these guys come out and begin to make very public declarations about who they want out of their Republican leadership. And it has to happen, because, look, let's be very clear about – I was just talking to somebody, a great person. I'll just say he's from One America. I won't say any more. You might be able to figure out who he is. But I was just saying, you know, there's so many rules and technicalities of the United States Senate that previously the average American wasn't that dialed in on. The Senate just seemed like a very difficult to understand sort of Byzantine operation. What is this? How does this work? And now it seems like, you know, normal people who care about the future of this country, they know quite a bit more about the way the Senate operates. And once you start to learn a little bit about it, then you get really frustrated by the laziness that we've witnessed. And the obvious thing is, of course, the Save America Act. I don't have my gavel with me, but, you know, I'm knocking. Maybe it was heard. But the Save America Act, that's the most obvious thing. That's like the bare minimum stuff. But, like, how do you pass legislation? I'm not talking just like the schoolhouse rock stuff. How do you pass it through the United States Senate? The answer is you debate it. You take it to the floor. You debate it until everybody gives up. And then you get a simple up or down vote, simple majority. It doesn't require 60 votes. How often have you heard about that in past years? Never. Nobody ever said it. Why? Because they didn't want you to think anything was possible.
3: if you knew something was possible, you might call them to try and make them do their jobs. Can't have that. So there was always that issue. And then there's the issue of, why do United States senators, and congressmen for that matter, both houses do this, why do they go on recess, yet declare that the Congress is still in a pro forma session? Why does that happen? And the answer to that is abundantly clear. It's to prevent the President of the United States from wielding his recess appointment power. That's why. Otherwise, they would just easily go into recess. Both houses would go into recess, and they would go on vacation. Nobody would care. But they do care. Why? Because they don't want to empower the President. Now, that might make sense in a world where Republicans control both houses of Congress and we have a Democrat president. Yeah, don't give that idiot recess appointment power. No, you better show up and demand advice and consent from the Senate. But a Republican president? All these guys have their jobs because Trump voters sent them in the first place? You can't give him a recess appointment? We got to put up with Democrat crap? It's insane. It's insane. This whole thing about keeping the filibuster, it's crazy. And then there's the blue slip. Oh, man, I could just keep going down the list. I'm sorry, I'm not trying to bum anybody out. But that one involves Senator Chuck Grassley. Leads the Judiciary Committee. The blue slip allows any United States senator to veto a presidential appointment to his own state. Any. Well, you know what the problem is. There's quite a few Democrat senators. What are those Democrats doing? They're vetoing every single one of these U.S. attorney and federal judicial nominees by the President of the United States. So what's the President going to do then under those circumstances? Well, then he's got to nominate somebody who Democrats like for the role. This is how you end up with whack job U.S. attorneys who aren't enforcing the law. This is how you end up with federal judges who aren't sitting and staring at the law and rendering proper judgments. This is how you end up with this. In fact, this is how sometimes when you see a news headline, you're like, why did a Trump-appointed judge just serve Trump with some awful setback to his policies? Invariably, the answer is the Senate blue slip. It's that some Democrat senator got in the way of who the president wanted to pick in the first place. He ended up settling for somebody he maybe even knew very little about just because the Democrats wanted the person. And that person ends up becoming a weapon of Democrat power. These are all symptoms of the Senate. So when I say the Senate needs new leadership, I mean it, because John Thune is not equipped to handle any of those fights. John Thune is content with going along to get along on this subject. I'm not saying this because I want to pick on John Thune. That's not the point. The point is, how do we get to our end state? How do we achieve the mission? And achieving the mission means following the Constitution, following the law, and having the kinds of people on the battlefield who actually will fight to achieve those victories. So yeah, I know, we're in this moment right now. It's a big moment where we got to get a lot more of these Republicans into office, stop these Democrats from taking it. Big moment going into the midterms. Big convention in order to do that, and I love that. But after these midterms, we're going to have one of those conversations. A big one. More ahead on The Vince Show.
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1: Oh, yes. Live from Dallas, Texas. We were at the Republican convention. I can't even believe it. In the midterms, the President of the United States organizing this. He is going to be speaking tonight. At the he'll be giving the big keynote address, really to set the tone for this convention. It's a two-day affair. And we expect big things out of the president. Now, at this point, Jim, I don't know if the any sign that the president has arrived yet. I don't think so. No sign that he's arrived yet, Jim tells me.
21: But I will tell you that Air Force One is going to fly over my house.
1: Is it really?
21: Yes.
1: Is your wife going to stand outside with a camera?
21: No, she's not. She could care less.
1: No. That is really cool, though. Isn't that sweet?
21: Yes, I wish I was there to see it.
1: That's very cool. Yeah, no, Air Force One is coming in. They're pulling out all the stops, all the security precautions. Jim's already gotten like 7 pat-downs from a female Secret Service agent. I don't know what that's about, actually, but it might not be a security procedure. But the point is, it's security is pretty tight here, very tight. And I think they're doing a very good job. You know, Jim, on that point, kind of we were talking earlier about the assassination culture around the president as a result of the left's efforts to try and to kill him. I'd just be blunt. It's so weird to say it, but it's true. It was Charlie Kirk who was talking about that assassination culture, too, before it took his life. And we are 24 hours away, not even.
3: As we speak, we're just over 24 hours away, about 24 hours away from the moment that Charlie was shot at Utah Valley University by a radical leftist. And President Trump and Vice President J.D. Vance, who's close to Charlie, Vice President Vance gives the keynote address tomorrow night on that occasion. I just think this is going to be a big element that perhaps the media are not currently perceiving in this convention.
2: Right.
3: You know? It's on everybody's mind. You talk to people, everyone, it's all, Charlie Kirk's name comes up a lot. And it's, I'll say, it is a bit distressing that a lot of the, I guess people on the internet mostly, but a lot of well-known conservatives and people who have ideas and shows and platforms and have been engaged in this fight, who are all unified under President Trump's banner, many of whom were brought into that kind of state of unity by Charlie Kirk constantly pulling them together. You know, you thought for a moment that, well, maybe, hey, everybody can reconcile, come together. It's been kind of a rough year, hasn't it? It's been just to watch these guys fighting it out, battling it out for what the future looks like. And I'm confident that Charlie would have been working his tail off to try and draw people together. But he sensed it. Even before he died, he sensed that there were divisions that were forming among Republicans that needed to be addressed. And I think the president is aware of this. I think the president's more aware of this than people realize. And he's trying to not only succeed in terms of what he was elected to do, what we voted for him to do, but he's also trying to, like, hold together one of the most historic political coalitions that's ever been formed. And I think he can achieve it, but still, it's just amazing. I wish Charlie were here to help make that happen.
21: Yes, because he was a voice that absolutely was kind of a peacemaker. I mean, and that's what he did, even on the campuses, if you really think about it, when these people would come up to talk to him and ask questions, and they would come very aggressively and also with intent to try and make him look bad, or with a feeling that they were never going to like him. And the way he spoke to people, it was to make them feel at ease and just ask them questions.
3: He was disarming.
21: He was very disarming.
3: Yes.
21: And at the end of an exchange, usually both parties went away at least feeling not that they were slighted or abused or anything like that.
3: Yes.
21: I think that's the case. And that's a skill that he had that not a lot of people have.
3: I think part of that was that, you know, there are all these great videos of Charlie obliterating, like, random libs on campuses. And the way those videos are created is, like, you do jump cuts. Mm-hmm. You jump cut between moments, and then, boom, Charlie destroys, and then graphic. You know, it's like... But then when you actually would watch the long videos, the long form, what you would see is a very thoughtful conversation,
21: very full of
3: great punctuation marks, by the way, but very thoughtful conversation, one that was designed to try and lead his antagonists towards the truth. And one of the great things, you know, this is, by the way, this is just useful for all of us, no matter where you are in life. The more Charlie became comfortable with the facts, the more he knew, whether it was through his Hillsdale education or his relationship with the president or actually getting on the ground and being involved in political activism, the more that he gathered knowledge and had confidence about what he knew and what it meant, there was no reason for him to be flappable. You know, there was no reason for him to go crazy. He always maintained his composure. He was utterly composed at the moment of his death. Utterly composed. He was just calmly and rationally explaining his position. And boy, I just think the country could use so much more of that.
21: He was composed because he knew the facts were on his side.
3: Yeah.
21: He knew what he was talking about. He had studied it. He was sure about everything that he was saying.
3: And the hysterics of his attackers, I mean just the people who would try and debate him, were obvious indicators of their own insecurity. They were obvious indicators. You can see it in a child who throws a tantrum when a parent is right and the child is caught.
21: Right.
3: They go crazy. It's an expression of insecurity. And you would see this happen. And one of the reasons why these lefties who would confront Charlie were insecure was, one, they were trying to play to the cameras themselves. That was the point. They would go up there thinking, if I own Charlie, my friend group's going to love me for this. I'll be famous on the internet for being the one who owned Charlie Kirk. And they'd go in, and they were bringing a Nerf gun to a machine gun fight. It wasn't going to work. But also, the reason that they were hysterical, the reason they would freak out, lose it, is because somewhere in their heart, somewhere in their mind, they knew they were wrong.
2: Mm-hmm. Exactly.
3: They knew
2: right.
3: it. They were frustrated by how committed they were to almost a religious principle, and simultaneously that nagging feeling that they were catastrophically wrong about their worldview.
2: Because they never really studied it. And that was the one thing. That's another thing that I heard about Charlie. I didn't know him. I met him in 2024 at RNC. Fantastic guy.
3: Yeah.
2: But Charlie, his big thing was not wasting a minute. And by not wasting a minute, I mean what he did was study things. He wanted to learn something new all the time. And when he made time for his family, he would lock his phone away and he would not do anything else but be committed to his wife and children. He never wasted a minute. And he used those minutes to explore these subjects that he was going to be debating these people with and be well grounded in what the reality of those issues were.
3: And he used that energy to create something that, I'll be honest, most people on the establishment right had been trying to achieve forever, but had no idea how to go about it, which is build a political organization that appeals to high school students and college students. There had been so many sort of failed efforts to do that by conservative donors who didn't even know how to begin. And Charlie came in with enough energy and tenacity and wisdom, young, admittedly young, actually shocked to the point that you're like, how do you even have enough experience to be able to succeed at the level that he did? And he did. And he went, in fact, to a great and late conservative donor, somebody who came to Christ in his life, late in his life, and loves the Lord. His name's Foster Freeze. And Charlie approaches him and goes, hey, I need your help to start this group. And Foster, who, boy, he had excellent judgment of people, he immediately detected that Charlie had something that was real. And by the way, I know there's a lot of people who talk about how much they love Charlie Kirk. Now, there were a lot of naysayers for Charlie during his life. People who were jealous of him, jealous of his success, jealous of his organization, jealous that he had the president's ear. And that's just a reality in politics, especially in a politics where pettiness is ever present. But having said that, Foster saw it. And what he started, I think it changed the country. I mean, there's no question. President Trump, how often do you hear President Trump go, hey, this outside force was actually a huge reason I won?
2: Mm-hmm.
3: How often do you hear him say that? It's not a common compliment that he offers. He offered it to Charlie. He offered it to Turning Point USA. He said, they're one of the reasons I could even do this. And I mean, that's such a huge deal. And we got to keep that going.
2: Mm-hmm. There's a reason Gen Z in the last election turned more conservative and started seeking out religion more and more.
3: Yes.
2: That's what happened to that generation. And I think you can point it directly at what Charlie Kirk did.
3: Yeah, I do. To this day, I think he was a martyr. I think he was killed because he was Christian and he wasn't ashamed of it. Very confident of that. I mean, the killer inscribed all sorts of bigoted messages on the mm-hmm. bullets. Was pretty clearly attacking Charlie's well-declared Christian worldview about the fundamental nature of men and women and that they're separate categories. And this guy kills him for it. It's all so much. But you're right about faith. I've noticed this too. Just like the number of people in my life who were not going to church. They were not. If they thought there was a God, it was only a passing curiosity. Now I'm watching as people are cracking open Bibles, going back to churches, getting the sacraments, all in. Like, all in. And I mean people I've known for a very long time who I was like, I felt like prayers are just being answered.
2: Mm-hmm.
3: So in the midst of all of this, in the midst of, like, reflecting with a lot of sadness on the loss of Charlie Kirk not a year ago, killed so young, there are very, I don't know, there's hopeful signs out there, Jim. There's encouraging signs. And I think you're right about faith. I think faith is one of them.
2: Yes.
21: especially in young people, which excites me more than anything, because it's a complete, it's a pendulum swinging back in the proper direction, and hopefully swinging back hard, because the momentum it had when it swung this one way towards all this LGBTQ ideology, which itself is a religion.
3: Yes.
21: There's no mistaking that.
3: Yes.
21: They have a creed. They have a set of beliefs.
3: Some churches hang their flag outside the church. Have you seen that? It's like crazy.
21: Not bringing it back to Tallarico, but we played that clip the other day with the, on the cross, they had the trans flag and the pride flag on the cross.
3: How is that anything but a spiritual battle?
21: In a
3: battle?
21: Church.
3: It's a spiritual battle.
21: Yes.
3: There's no other way to even contemplate it. You're hanging a rainbow of all things.
21: Right.
3: Rainbow over the cross, over the crucifix, declaring that God's word is not correct.
21: Right.
3: It's unbelievable, actually. Yes, it's a full-blown spiritual battle. So in the midst of all of these fights, there's cause for concern, there's cause for optimism. But I tell you what, Charlie Kirk loved this country. And it's a damn shame he didn't live to see 250 years. But if we make it another 250, Charlie will be one of the big reasons why. 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
5: The midterms are almost here, and Republicans could be in deep trouble. Polls show Democrats leading in key races. Tonight, Rob Finnerty on Newsmax reveals the growing threat from the DSA and the radical left. With less than 60 days to go, Finnerty says it's time for the GOP to hit the panic button. The House may go, and control of the Senate is up for grabs. 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Tallarico, El Sayed, AOC, Bernie Sanders. Finnerty reveals President Trump's secret plan to fight back. 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
9: All right, yeah, we're live here. The president will be arriving, of course, shortly here in Dallas, Texas, to give a big address tonight. He's going up against some NFL football. NFL's back, you know. We can't nail all of this, but I think a lot of Americans are so sick of the NFL. They're like,

0: Chargers all in. Tell me.
1: I'm going to have to look it up. Is the NFL really starting this season in Australia?
0: Are they starting
1: in
0: Australia?
1: I'll look it up, but yes. Okay, and college football started in Ireland. College football started in Ireland. Why are we doing this? These are American institutions.
0: I know. Well, look, the NFL is trying to like figure out a way to get a bigger international audience. And so they figure, why don't we do it out there? And then what ends up happening is it's just super inconvenient for the only audience that cares. It's right. The American audience. Like, oh, man, that's not nice. No, you want to have it here. You want to have it here. Tonight, New England at Seattle. That's this evening. That's the start of this in the midst of the President of the United States giving this speech tonight. I don't think he's worried about that, though. He's just going to give the address, and the clips will get out there. He'll make sure that happens. But I'm excited to see what he does, Jim. Any predictions about what the president does on stage tonight? You think it will be any surprises as he gives the address?
1: I don't expect necessarily any surprises, but he's always full of something that
0: showmanship.
1: Yeah, showmanship. That's it.
0: Yeah.
1: So I can't see him doing anything. I mean, it's going to be exciting just to see him, as it always is. Whenever he takes the stage, it's just. Again, I'll go back to RNC in the room that night. And when he walked out, it was just electric, absolutely electric.
0: It is an amazing thing. Mm-hmm. You know, I've told this story before. In 2016, when he won the election, I was at the Midtown Hilton in New York City, where he was holding his election night party. And upon the news of his victory, first of all, the crowd goes wild, but he's not out yet. And he ends up walking out along kind of like a... You call it a gangway. It's like up. It's an elevated platform that he's walking along. And if you remember, you'll mm-hmm. remember it from the imagery. He's walking on this platform, and then he walks down a huge array of stairs right onto the stage at the Hilton, where he's ready to address the nation. And as he's doing it, they're playing the Air Force One theme music.
1: Oh, wow.
0: Now, I would venture a guess that there are a lot of campaigns, a lot of politicians would be like, no, you can't do that. That seems kind of cheesy. That's corny. Trump goes all in the way that you feel all in when you see the movie. You know what I mean? Like, he saw that and he was like, I want that. Actually, I actually think it'd be cool if he brought the Air Force One theme back for mm-hmm. some other things. Because it's such a great, I'm not even going to sing it, but it's such a good theme song. And they're playing it and I remember standing there. Dude, I was overwhelmed. I turned to one of my friends. I was like, dude, we just elected Donald Trump president of the mm-hmm. United States. I'm pretty sure it was James O'Keefe who was standing right in front of me. I grabbed him. I was like, dude, can you believe this? He was over the moon. He was over the moon.
1: Mm-hmm.
0: And look, the president's done that a lot. He's been able to evoke that kind of emotion. I think he can still do it again tonight.
1: It wouldn't surprise me a bit. I mean, we're obviously not going to get Hulk Hogan ripping his shirt open
0: sure.
1: again,
0: yes.
1: which is unfortunate. That was a.
0: But maybe he perp walks John Brennan in the middle of the. You know what I mean? Like right in the middle of the convention tonight, John Brennan handcuffs, and they take the mugshot photo on stage. Justice prevails.
1: Yes, absolutely.
0: A boy can dream.
1: Yes.
0: No, we need that. But if he gives me an update on the grand conspiracy case in South Florida tonight, I'm going for a third term. I'm sorry. I'm all in. I'm all in, baby. We'll have all the coverage right here. And more surprises tomorrow live from Dallas, Texas, as we cover the big Republican convention. It's great to be here. Jim, thanks as always, brother.
1: Thank you, Vince.
0: And thanks to the whole team. Mike, Tom, Josh, Justin, Rob, everybody. Everybody. Thank you very much. Back with you tomorrow.
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16: From ABC News, I'm Wayne Cabot. There appeared to be something amiss today with the new Air Force One gifted to President Trump by Qatar. Reporters were speaking with the president on the tarmac when they noted an inflatable slide coming off the side. What we know from ABC's Stephen Portnoy.
17: The president told reporters a short while ago that they were going to do a check on the slide. He said it takes about 15 minutes, and he was asked by our Mary Bruce why they were checking it. He said, quote, they were checking it before. They want to make sure everything works perfectly. Now, last week, the president told our Rachel Scott in the Oval Office that this plane, this $400 million gift from Qatar, would be going in for maintenance to be maxed out next month, that it would take about 60 days to install the necessary defense-related upgrades to the plane.
16: The White House is offering no evidence to support the president's new claim yesterday that two firefighters carried him from Ground Zero, where a building was in danger of falling after 9/11. The White House saying Trump was relaying his experience of a city reeling. 9/11's 25th commemoration falls on Rosh Hashanah, and Mayor Zoran Mamdani is moving cops to synagogues and Jewish centers.
18: Too many of our neighbors have been the victims of anti-Semitic hate crimes, and too many are understandably afraid to come together and celebrate openly. I want to speak directly to our Jewish New Yorkers now. Your safety during these sacred days is of the utmost importance to our administration, and we will work tirelessly to ensure that you can observe the holiday securely.
16: New strikes are reported in the Gulf. The Saudis saying that Iran-backed Houthis attacked but didn't say what they attacked. And with fresh attacks between Iran and the U.S. ongoing, threatening global shipping, today oil surged to $101 a barrel. President Trump just now predicting that the war will end and gas prices will come down after the midterm, saying Iran can't hold out much longer. Wall Street, the S&P down 30, Dow down 329. The NASDAQ is down 150. 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
16: Well, Amazon is already being sued over the cargo plane crash in Miami Sunday, even as the NTSB looks into what caused it. Five people died when the plane skidded off the runway.
20: The allegations are very serious, saying that there were multiple failures that led to this crash, alleging that it was pilot error, saying that the pilots weren't adequately trained, also taking aim at the age of this aircraft. It was a 32-year-old aircraft. The attorney for the victim's family saying this was not a freak accident, but a, quote, preventable disaster.
16: ABC's Andrew Dimbert. You'll lose weight on GLP-1 drugs and maybe some hair. ABC News medical correspondent Dr. Darian Sutton.
9: What the study is talking about is permanent hair loss with relation to GLP-1 medications. This is a recent study from the Journal of Investigative Dermatology, and they found in it evidence that men at risk of male pattern baldness, or a form of permanent hair loss, may have an added risk of hair loss when using GLP-1 medications by about 7%.
16: Yep, it folds. 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Apple credits the most complex engineering that they have ever done. They say that nothing like this has happened before. They credit their engineers. 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Wayne Cabot, ABC News.
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1: All right, thank you, Scott, Sean, and thanks to all of you for being with us. 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We are in beautiful Dallas, Texas for the very first Republican midterm election convention. We're here for an important reason, and we're going to be broadcasting. We have a lot on our plate and excited to be here. The people of Texas are great. God bless Texas. The hotel we're in is packed with MAGA normal people, which is very nice. You know, it's nothing like New York. That would not have been a good site selection, in my humble opinion, for the Republican midterm convention. Looking forward to going over and seeing everybody tonight. And we're doing 2 hours on Hannity, 9 Eastern, 9 to 11. The president will be speaking during that hour. And as soon as the president is finished giving his speech, Vice President Vance will be with us. We've got a great lineup of guests that will all be on set with us, which is a lot of fun. Anyway, looking forward. Great to be in Texas. God bless Texas and God bless the people of Texas. I'll get into this later there. You know, I landed and first thing I see is a copy of the Dallas Morning News. And on it, it's about Gavin Newsom versus Greg Abbott. And immediately I contact my team and I'm like, can you please put this up on X? Because I have no access to my social media accounts. My team does not trust me to have such privileged information. I did become a little bit of a Twitter freak addict for a while, and I'd be up till 3 and 4 in the morning having massive Twitter fights at the time, now X fights, back then with Jimmy Kimmel and Alec Baldwin. Who else did I fight late into the night? There are a lot of people I have these classic fights with. It would start trending, huge fight, huge fight. Became very bizarre. All right, lot to get to, and we're now 55 days before the single most important election in my life. I spent a lot of time thinking about this, and O'Reilly actually has a new book coming out, What's at Stake in This Election, and the premise of it is, and he'll explain it in the top of the next hour, and I don't want to steal his thunder, but it's basically what we've been saying. There's not a single Democrat on the ballot that is not going to be in line with the squad. If you're voting for Sherrod Brown in Ohio, as an example, you know, I don't know why the polls are close in Ohio, even though I know I'm the one telling you don't pay attention to any polls. Commit yourself in your heart, mind, and soul that this is the most important midterm in your life. Because what you need to realize is so far out of elected Democrats, there's only been one that has been willing to take on the extremism, radicalism, statism, socialism, communist takeover of the Democratic Party. And this madness of people like Abdul El-Sayed and James Talafrico and, you know, this idiot Troy Jackson and every other candidate that they've got running around the country. If you vote for any of them, you might, if you're in Texas and you vote for Talarico, or let's say you're in Iowa and you don't vote Republican, you basically are giving a vote to Talarico and to El-Sayed and to Pocahontas and Grandpa Bernie and the squad and AOC, because they control the party. So it's, you got to understand, it is a collective effort that they've all signed on to, although they don't want to express it publicly. That's why you see them starting to distance themselves from the very agenda that remains on the DSA website. Now, I'm speaking out of both sides of my mouth. If you want to call me out on it, fair. I've been saying don't pay attention to the polls. However, I can't help myself. I'm a political addict. It's like, and remember, Richard Pryor once described being addicted to crack cocaine as like, I put the crack pipe down. I said, I wouldn't touch it for 10 minutes. And a minute later, I'm holding the crack pipe and I'm back using it again. You know, I say, don't listen to the polls. Now I'm quoting a poll. I mean, I'm an idiot. But so you have every right to call me that. But there is a poll showing, and it is hopeful to me, that Bruce Blakeman, I think Bruce Blakeman is the last great hope for New York. the state of New York. He has now closed the gap on incumbent Governor Kathy Hochul, who desperately has been bowing at the altar, desperately needs Mamdani's help and the squad's help. Mamdani turns on Hochul, is game over for Hochul. So she's got to appease him and give in to his every financial demand, which she has been doing, you know, regularly. And the state of New York is going bankrupt, just like the state of California is going bankrupt. And it's inevitable all of that will happen. But this is now, right now we have Hochul leading the current Nassau County executive. I know him personally. He's a wonderful human being. He is a public servant. His name is Bruce Blakeman. He's been on this program. He's been on TV. We'll have him back. But he's the Nassau County executive. That was the very county that I myself lived in when I lived in Long Island in New York, which I left 3 years ago. And anyway, it's now 49.6 to 45.7. It's a four-point race here. I mean, he's got less than a four-point race. He can... That is within the margin of error. You know, my fear has always been that too many people like me, too many Wall Street firms, financial firms, institutions, institutional banks, you know, they've just pulled out in droves and they've pulled up stakes and now they're, you know, moving Wall Street south. And in my home state of Florida is real. All of the big banks, all the investment firms, all the private equity firms, they're all down there. Everywhere, you know, up the southeast coast from Miami in southern Florida all the way up to West Palm Beach, Florida, and everywhere in between. However, I think Bruce Blakeman, number one, the best way to fix New York is to start fracking. Pennsylvania has been fracking. It's been an enormous financial boom for the state of the Commonwealth of Pennsylvania, Linda's state. So anyway, that's good news. And by the way, the same admonition goes for the people out in California. I just think the numbers, it's so dominated out there by lunatics. I don't know what to tell you. I mean, but Steve Hilton would make a great governor. It might be your last chance out in California. I don't want to give people false hope. These polls have been atrocious. Francesca Hong was supposed to win by anywhere between 20 and 30 points. And she lost by 3,000. And Abdul El Sayed was supposed to win by 20 points, and he barely won by 1%. So the polling has been just absolutely, completely atrocious, and you can't trust it because polls do have a way of impacting people's motivation to get out and vote. You think your candidate has it in the bag, and you're like, oh, I don't need to vote. They don't need my vote. This thing's over. Don't ever think that way. And it's a matter of understanding. I think we have to fundamentally understand a vote for any Democrat for the House of Representatives or the U.S. Senate. You might as well be voting for AOC herself because she basically is now the leader of this movement and the Mamdanis of the world and the Pocahontases of the world and the Bernie Sanders of the world. This guy, Troy Jackson, with this vile temper, according to everyone around him. We do have a poll showing Mike Rogers in a close race, but ahead of Abdul El Sayed. And I'm not trusting it because look how off they were in the primary for El Sayed. It's unbelievable. Now, this convention is an opportunity for Republicans to lay out what is at stake for the country. I won't repeat it now. I think I've gone over it quite a bit, and that is all of the things that most people don't know that Donald Trump has been able to accomplish in the last year and a half. It is significant. And if the Democrats get back in power, we know what their stated agenda is. I won't repeat it today. I'll give you a day off today. But I've been repeating it on purpose so that you will be able to regurgitate it from memory and tell your friends and family and coworkers and neighbors and strangers that you run into what is at stake here. But, you know, hopefully there will be clarity brought to what this election is all about with the understanding is they vote as a block. You know, I will say this, Republicans over the many, many years I've covered races and watched the Republican Party, you know, they tend to create circular firing squads and they go after each other. Democrats, they circle the wagons. Right now, Democrats are circling the wagons. The one outcast is John Fetterman. And John Fetterman, as a caller last week or the week before pointed out, is not exactly conservative on issues about men playing, biological men playing women's sports, on abortion, on the Second Amendment. And I did actually take that listener's request, and I asked Senator Fetterman about it. However, he does believe that the president is doing the right thing with Iran and preventing the radical mullahs in Iran from ever getting nuclear capability. He does support the authority of the commander in chief to use military action when he sees our national security is in jeopardy. He does support the state of Israel, which has, you know, been under fire their entire existence. October 7th would be like losing 40,000 Americans in a day. Unreal. So this is, you know, we're seeing also, too, there was an interesting article, Graham Plattner's replacement, this guy Troy Jackson, I call him Graham Plattner 2.0, Troy Jackson running for the Senate, the guy that is being accused of having a vicious temper and throwing a water bottle at one of another state legislator, didn't even want to stay in office as a result, and one guy that said in an interview that he witnessed him years ago slapping a woman with, you know, an open hand across the face. He denies it, but, you know, the guy said he saw it. Who do you believe? I don't know. This guy has a vicious temper, according to everybody that knows him. They all say the same thing. But anyway, so Jackson, you know, is now suggesting the government should be able to take over private property when necessary. Well, we do have eminent domain laws. Is it for the public good? Okay, that would usually be the standard. But anyway, so what they're saying is they now have dubbed him Maine's Mamdani, as, you know, as this now has become front and center as a major issue in Maine, and that race against Susan Collins. Susan Collins, and let me say something here. Not every Republican you're going to vote for is going to be one that you love or even maybe even like. Maybe your Republican's a bit of a rhino. Maybe your Republican is not willing to fight. Maybe your Republican just goes along to get along, and he's one of these guys that the best job he's ever going to have in his life is being a member of Congress, and that'll be the most money that they'll ever make in their life. I don't know. But if he's not supporting this DSA radicalism, that's not the uniparty that Linda and I were arguing about last week. There is a clear line of demarcation there. And sometimes you vote for the lesser of two evils. Be very blunt. Keep it, you know, simple, stupid. I'm keeping it simple. And that is, but they're going to vote as a block. This is a team sport. Republicans often, you know what, they don't play as a team. The president was not wrong on the SAVE Act. The president was not wrong, you know, to try and push his spine of steel onto Republicans to motivate them to take stronger stances. I don't think the president's wrong in his prediction either. If Democrats ever get back power, they will pack the courts. They will push for D.C. and Puerto Rico statehood, and they will try to implement their stated DSA goals. You know, so we'll see what happens. But anyway, we have a Trump-backed candidate winning a high-stakes GOP primary for a New Hampshire district. And that's going to be interesting to watch. The president now, on Sunday, renewed their appeal to the U.S. Supreme Court after a federal judge blocked new restrictions on mail-in ballots ahead of the midterm. There are rival court rulings that leaves Missouri's congressional map a little bit in limbo. We're still following that particular case. We're going to give you the latest on the radical left when we get back, but you know, I'm really enjoying Texas, the people of Texas. I met the nicest people, by the way, from all over the country. People are coming in from everywhere. And every hotel is pretty much packed. And, you know, I do have one complaint about the hotel I'm staying in. If you want to order food, you just can't get a person. You have to order a QR code to order food. I'm like, I don't want to use a QR code. It's too much work. And you have no room for commentary. Can I please have a little more onions and no peppers with that, please? No, forget it. Special orders do upset us. Forget about the old Burger King line. Anyway, 800-941-SEAN, our number. We're in Dallas. We're in beautiful Texas at the first ever Republican midterm national convention. 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
1: Dallas, Texas, for what is the first ever Republican midterm convention. I think it's a great idea, great opportunity to let the entire country know what is at stake. And it's a primetime event. President will speak tonight. We're doing 2 hours of Hannity, 9 to 11 p.m. Right after the president finishes speaking, our first guest up will be Vice President J.D. Vance. He will be speaking, I think, tomorrow night. They've got a great roster of people here, having a lot of meetings and doing some podcasting and radio and, you know, keeping a pretty busy schedule, which is what I love to do. 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
1: 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We're in Texas, the first ever Republican midterm national convention. And looking forward to being there tonight, broadcasting 2 hours. President Trump speaking tonight, an exclusive interview with the vice president immediately thereafter. We've got a great lineup of guests we'll tell you about in a little bit later. Anyway, 9 to 11 Eastern, 8 to 10 local time, and hope you'll be tuning in and telling your friends, because this is a moment now when everyone needs to dial in. I mean, you just can't put it off. Everyone needs to know how high the stakes are here. You know, if I could, you know, wave a magic wand, my wish is that everybody understands what the stakes are here, and that's going to be laid out plain. And it's going to be very crystal clear for everybody. A quick customer satisfaction survey with two questions. 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You know, just to kind of illustrate what I'm trying to convey to you is that is, if you would vote, ask yourself if you would vote for Mamdani, would you vote for her? Okay, so maybe some of you listening would. Ask yourself if you would vote for a guy that believes there are six genders, not two. Six-gender Tellerico. Ask yourself. A guy that claims that God is non-binary. We have a new clip of him today. We'll play it later in the show. Of him making the case that, saying that God, Yahweh, Allah, all lead to the same divine truth. Well, I studied theology in Latin, and I've interviewed and read the Quran and interviewed many imams over the years, and I try to ask him, what does it mean when it says, take neither Christians nor Jews for your friends? What does that actually mean? Just interesting, inquiring minds want to know. You know, would you vote for somebody that thinks that God is non-binary? Would you vote for somebody that wants a doormat, a welcome mat at our southern border, that is running a vegan campaign in a cattle state? Would you vote for somebody against drilling in an oil state? Would you vote for somebody that is that radical? Because if you vote for any one of these Democrats, now maybe you're in Ohio, and maybe Sherrod Brown is saying things a little differently, not taking his radical position. Sherrod Brown will be a loyal squad, radicalized Democratic vote, period, full stop. And you won't be able to stop it for 6 years because he gets a 6-year term if he's elected. This is why these elections matter. They all matter. This is why if you're in Alaska, this is why if you're in Michigan, this is why if you're in Ohio, this is why if you are in Texas, this is why if you are in New Hampshire or North Carolina or Georgia, that understand that you might as well be voting for Mamdani, AOC, the squad, Congresswoman Omar and company, and Pocahontas and Grandpa Bernie all in one. Because they're not going to deviate, because the party now is dominated by the radical left. Here's another example. If you live in Arlington, Virginia, wait till you hear this. Local Democrats there, they're spending your tax dollars. They have now approved the creation of a $50,000 fund to provide families of deported illegal aliens with taxpayer dollars to cover costs. It's very nice of them. We have a clip of Gavin Newsom today. Gavin Newsom bragging to Don Lemon that he provides free health care to illegals. The people that didn't respect our laws, border sovereignty, now they kind of get a reward for breaking the law. They get paid for breaking the law. And he brags about it. Here's what he said.
3: So what they will say on Fox News is, why is Gavin Newsom out here in South Carolina? His state is in shambles, and he's not serving the people of South Carolina.
4: Well, I mean,
3: serving the people of California, excuse me.
4: Yeah, I think they deserve more than a $7.25 minimum wage here. I think they deserve more than a governor refuses to expand Medicaid. We not only expanded Medicaid, but we're the only state in America providing universal health care regardless of pre-existing condition, ability to pay, and your immigration status. I know how offensive that is to people, and I get how controversial that is. We delivered that.
1: We delivered that, he says it proudly, and he wants to be president. He didn't mention in that little diatribe, tirade of his that Californians pay the highest income, state income taxes in the country, the highest sales taxes in the country, the highest gas taxes in the country, have the worst quality of life in the country. Didn't mention that the homelessness population has soared under his leadership. Didn't mention the massive amount of debt because he's paying and offering free benefits to illegals in his state, like Medi-Cal, et cetera, and how much borrowing he's had to do in spite of all the high taxes and money that he accumulates and has in his coffers every day. But anyway, Arlington County Board of Board approved the creation of a $50,000 fund to provide families of deported illegal aliens with taxpayer dollars to cover the costs. It's very nice of them. In Pennsylvania, if you want to know what the radical left is doing, I mean, remember, Josh Shapiro was sold to us as a moderate. He's not a moderate. One thing Linda's been dead accurate on, and that is that Josh Shapiro is not a moderate. Fetterman knows it. I talked to him about the guy. Few people want to relive the lockdowns, I don't think, of COVID-19, but Josh Shapiro, who leads the nation's largest swing state and often hints at his presidential ambition, seems nostalgic for those draconian policies that defined the era. And remember, 2021, after suffering a year of pandemic lockdowns, voters passed two amendments that capped the governor's emergency declarations to 21 days. They also gave the legislature the power to extend or end them without his signature, which was smart. Rare, resounding statement that the good people of the Commonwealth do not want a single office holder governing by decree. That was not stupid. Shapiro wants to circumvent that mandate, and now he's quietly been advancing 500 pages of changes to Pennsylvania's health code, claiming expansive disease control powers through executive regulation without the legislature's approval. So he wants the power to do it again. By the way, Fetterman leans on an unlikely GOP ally as Democrats sharpen their knives over an explosive report, but he's under fire over leaked text with disgruntled staff members. I heard Dave McCormick defending him. And I'm just telling you what this is. And Fetterman finally broke his silence following this report on him about leaked text messages between him and his staff, et cetera. And these are disgruntled former employees. What they are radical leftists that work for him and don't like his policies. It's not any more complicated than that. One New Mexico Democrat had to resign after, well, this naked hotel scandal. Maybe more information than you want to hear. New Mexico Democratic State Representative Joseph Hernandez entered his reelection campaign following an alcohol-related incident at a Chicago hotel in which police responded to reports of a man running naked through the hallway and knocking on guest doors. Hello? Happy birthday to me. It's unreal. James Carville has a theory, and he thinks he's cracked why Trump is making Republicans sweat before midterms. And his theory goes like this, that Trump might want Republicans to lose, claiming he aims to torture the party despite publicly supporting their midterm campaigns. No. No. I pray in the name of Jesus I get more Trump hate and Trump derangement syndrome. That's what I want, more Trump derangement syndrome. I'll say it. Yeah, I said it. There, I said it. I want it. God bless me. May the Spirit of the Lord come upon me. Give me more Trump derangement syndrome. Anyway, Trump's, you know, all this. He thinks he's cracked the code. Okay, he hasn't cracked the code. You know. It's pretty unbelievable. You know, Mamdani won't listen to anybody. Mamdani doesn't care. It's almost like he doesn't care about well over 100,000 people, even city council people, 9/11 families, begging him to stay away from these anniversary events. So what does he do? He's attending eight of them. Zoran Marxist Kami Mamdani. You know, his own wife celebrating terror and putting her seal of approval on that. I don't know if I really want to get Linda pissed off this early in the show, but maybe, I don't know. She tries to get me pissed off before the start of a show, so it's, I think it's only fair, Linda. Do you not think that's fair?
2: Yes. My resting place is annoyed and pissed off, so it's not a hard leap. But go ahead, give it your best shot.
1: You know that a lot of these jurors in the Lindsey Clancy case are speaking out, and you know, one says the majority of the jurors were trying to sway the one holdout from the very beginning. Yet another juror contradicts that, and then one juror defended the holdout juror. The worst thing that was said in this, though, is by Kevin Reddington, the guy that attacked me and Nancy Grace. Apparently, he only likes people that agree with him. I felt that the prosecution in this case met the standard and were able to prove what was the burden on them, the legal requirement that you show intent. And I think when she sent her husband out shopping at the CVS that she called to make sure it was open so that he could, quote, get children's Miralax, showed a lot of intention on her part and that she was of sound enough mind to have some premeditation here. It's unbelievable. And then now Reddington is lashing out saying these other jurors, this one holdout stole.

0: in the trial defending the lone holdout. The woman spoke to WBZ-TV on the condition of anonymity, juror number five in this case. You know, here's the bad part. When Reddington makes these comments, he's putting a target on the back and in the forehead, a bullseye on this one holdout juror who stood by his convictions, which is what you're supposed to do if you take on the responsibility of being a juror. Anyway, this one woman, at least on WBZ-TV, she didn't want to be identified. Don't blame her. She said that the start of deliberations, the majority of jurors made up of 9 women and 3 men were trying to convince the lone holdout to change his vote. The majority of the people, it doesn't matter what side it was on, were very firm in their stance and their beliefs from the beginning. And the standout lone juror was not the only one unwilling to see things from the other side. So I want to defend the individual in a sense. There were some big personalities in that room. But at the end of the day, I feel like it just came down to an inability to move past one's convictions. Okay, they tried. They gave it their best shot, 36, 37 hours of deliberation, and they couldn't agree. Okay, so now the prosecution will determine, you know, what to do moving forward. I don't know. They probably learned a lot in their presentation in this case. The unnamed female juror admitted she initially believed Clancy should face justice for killing these 3 kids. But she kind of said, originally, I thought she was guilty. And she is, you know, criminally responsible for it. Maybe I still believe that in a certain way, she even said. So it's not like this was such a slam dunk that Reddington's trying to make. Anyway, 800-941-SEAN is our number if you want to be a part of the program. We're in Dallas for the first ever Republican midterm convention. Born on America's Darkest Day, 9/11/01, the Tunnel to Towers Foundation. They have been helping American heroes ever since. Like, for example, United States Navy technician Shannon Kent. 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Decorated warrior mother. She served multiple tours in Iraq and Afghanistan. And she was on command when it was established, this new cryptologic warfare activity department. She tragically, sadly lost her life in a suicide bomb attack in Syria. This is now the 25th anniversary year of 9/11. Her sacrifice reminds us of the cost, the lasting impact of that day. She left behind a husband and 2 young sons. And the Tunnel to Towers Foundation was able to pay off the family mortgage, giving that family security of knowing that home is theirs forever. 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
21: All right, as we continue, we're in Dallas for the first ever Republican midterm convention. When we come back, all things Simple Man Bill O'Reilly and why Newt thinks we can shock the world in this midterm. He's coming up as well from Dallas. Hey, 25 years ago, on September 11th, 2001, America faced a heartbreak of terrorism at home. 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
8: From ABC News, I'm Wayne Cabot. Oil prices today hit their highest all summer, $101 a barrel for Brent crude. But President Trump just told reporters that gas prices will come down and the war will end after the election. Maine Senator Susan Collins, in a very tight re-election race, is skipping her party's two-day convention in Dallas. President Trump is speaking, leaving D.C. on the new Air Force One from Qatar, he explained.
9: The reason that some people are not coming is because we don't have room for 500 politicians. We have room for the ones that have a close race, if they're slightly behind or slightly ahead or tied. But we don't have rooms for people that are 35 points up and don't need to be there.
8: Senator Collins says Trump is underestimating the impact of tariffs, which he just increased on Canada to include an outright ban on some products. Apple has pulled the wraps off the new foldable device called the iPhone Duo. ABC's Mike Dubusky.
10: The iPhone Duo marks Apple's first foray into the foldable smartphone market. The $2,000 device is shorter and squatter than a normal iPhone, but can unfold into a small tablet that the company says is better for editing spreadsheets or watching movies. Samsung, Huawei, Motorola, and Google have been building folding smartphones for years with limited success. The devices only account for about 2% of the global smartphone market, according to Counterpoint Research. Mike Dubusky, ABC News.
8: Prime Minister Netanyahu of Israel has instructed his lawyers to file a libel suit against the Israeli newspaper Haaretz for reporting that he got an explicit warning days before the October 7th attack, but didn't brief Israel's security chiefs. Also, Israel has closed a British consulate after the UK banned imports from the West Bank over what it calls ethnic cleansing. Wall Street now at the close. The Dow is down 405 points. S&P is down 38, and the NASDAQ down by 170 points. 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
8: How often have you had to gulp down your bottle of water before the airport security line? ABC's Gio Benitez has news from Newark.
30: The TSA administrator telling ABC News that the agency is considering letting pre-check members bring water bottles through security. So you need to be a pre-check member. Remember that. It's got a lot to do with the new technology they're using. The new lanes will use e-gates with facial comparison technology, so passengers don't have to show their boarding pass or IDs, and 3D scanners for luggage. And those are the scanners that are going to let them detect whether or not that it's water in a bottle.
8: The TSA may also let people without a ticket go through security and accompany family or greet people at the gate when they land. It's been 25 years. You could do that before 9/11. NOAA says summer, meteorological summer, was the warmest on record. Every state in the lower 48, except for Indiana, experienced above average summer temperatures. Billy Joel got brain surgery to treat a condition that concerts have made worse. Doctors told him to scale back.
31: I'm doing physical therapy. I'm doing whatever it is they tell me to do because I don't want to lose it. You know, so I'm always testing myself. You know, I know people have heard, oh, he's got a brain disorder. And I'm okay. I just want people to know, don't worry about me. I'm not going anywhere. I'm here. I'm still here.
8: Telling his SiriusXM channel, playing loud rock and roll music was giving him something like a concussion every time he did a show. Wayne Cabot, ABC News.
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0: On Los Altos and as well going northbound on Pyramid Way, but overall not causing any major delays for the most part. Everything else on Northern Nevada Road looking really free and clear, not seeing any major delays. North McCarran Boulevard seeing some slight congestion in both directions between Rock Boulevard and the freeway, but really everything else looking really free and clear, as we currently have 73 degrees in South Lake Tahoe and a much warmer 86 degrees here in Reno. 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

0: 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As we report today, Mr. O'Reilly, from the Republican midterm convention, we are in the great city of Dallas, in the great state of Texas. God bless Texas. They have a Senate candidate that believes that there are six genders, not two, and thinks that God is non-binary, is running a vegan campaign in a cattle state, does not want drilling in the country in an oil state, and absolutely supports the right of biological men to play women's sports and wants access for all trans people, including biological men, to have access to abortion. I have to go back to biology school and take biology classes in school because I only thought there were two genders. Do you know what the other four are?
1: Do I know?
0: Yeah, do you know? Yeah. Tellerico says there are six genders. I want to know if you know what the other four are. What's so hard about that question?
1: Listen, I got two genders.
0: You know, what do you mean you got two? So you don't know the answer to the question, do you?
1: I don't know much about history, no.
0: Did we get it wrong? Do I need to go back and take more theology classes, Latin classes, go to Mass more often? What do I need to do? Because Tallarico thinks that God is non-binary.
1: You know, I don't think anybody follows what Tallarico thinks. The people who are going to vote against Paxton don't like him. It's a personality vote. But I'm glad you brought it up because I made a point yesterday and I expanded upon it today. As you know, I have a book coming out next week called Confronting America, What Has to Change. And I'm trying to explain to voters who would show up in November, you're not voting for a guy. You're not voting for Paxton or Tallarico. And they look at me like, what? I said, you're voting for a movement. You're voting for a radical left movement, Tallarico and his cohorts, or a more traditional movement, Paxton. That's what you're voting for. And this election in particular, it doesn't really matter about the people involved. It matters what their vision is and what they will support. So if you want open borders, then you'll vote Democrat, right? If you want 15 genders, then you'll vote Democrat, right? And so that the independent Democrats, the people in the middle who don't like Trump or don't like this or don't like that, trying to get through to them, it's not about that. President Trump will be out of office in 2.5 years. It's about the future of our country. Whether you destroy what we have and build it up in Tallarico's vision, because he'll go right down the list with every progressive insanity there is, or you hold the line, as Toto once sang. You hold the line and say, not a perfect country. That's the subtitle of my book, What Has to Change. However, we don't want to destroy it. Tallarico wants to destroy it. And if the Republicans can get that message across, they'll pick up a lot of independent voters.
0: I think that is a spot on, dead accurate, top dead center analysis by Mr. O'Reilly. I think you're 100% right. That's what it's going to come down to. A part of the process. Now, you took a nice vacation, rightly so, because it gets very quiet in the month of August. Let's be blunt. And so you took a couple of weeks off and you recharged your battery and you do have your book tour coming up. By the way, I'm halfway through your book. I got an early copy. Thank you. I will not disclose the contents that I now know that are in that book. And I've perused the entire book, but I've actually read half of it. And I will finish it by the time you're on the air for release. And I think that if people hear what you're saying and understand it, I think this is a very winnable election for the Republicans. it runs deeper than that. I think the most profound thing that you said is they want to fundamentally alter the America that has existed for 250 years. They want to take the Constitution and shred it. If you want to eliminate the U.S. Senate, prevent the American people from voting directly for president, if you want to upend our court system and pack the judiciary with activist liberal justices, abolish borders, amnesty for illegals, abolish ICE, end all deportation, defund the Department of War. If you want to abolish prisons and defund, dismantle, no bail laws with the police, public ownership of corporations, a wealth confiscation scheme, and a cradle-to-grave socialist Marxist utopia, then that is going to be any Democrat you vote for. That's what they're going to end up supporting, because that is the power structure now of a formerly normal party. I mean, they were, you and I got along with plenty of Democrats over the years.
1: Well, Joe Holmes. I mean,
0: it was a great show.
1: That's your best historical yardstick. So you went on. You had civil debate every night. You had some laughs. And now, if you disagree with people on both sides, I have to say, they hate you, a lot of them. They hate your guts. And there's a Trump quotient in that, but it's a personal failing on a lot of a part of Americans. But you're absolutely right when you say there's only one Democrat that I know of that will defy the leadership, and that's Fetterman of Pennsylvania. And he's going to have to become a Republican. There's no doubt. He can't stay in his party. They're going to drum him out. And so that no matter who it is in Maine or in Michigan or in Montana, no matter who it is, you cast that vote for a Democrat, even though you may like that person better than the Republican running. You are voting for Armageddon, the way the country has been run since the turn of the 20th century, which is when we assembled our economic power. We started assembling that and have become the most powerful nation on earth, providing the most opportunity for the most people. You want to vote against that? You don't want that? You believe Tallarico when he says, I'm going to give everybody free health care? You think you're not going to wait 6 months for a doctor's appointment? You think you're not going to have more affordability? Affordability? Go to California and look at the gas prices. Look at the tax structure. This is run by Democrats, and they're screaming affordability? There's going to be more money coming out of your house if the Democrats win than you believe. You won't believe how much tax you're going to have to pay. And that's everybody, except for the dire poor. And so people don't think this deeply. They're thinking about a gallon of gas costing this much, so I'm going to vote against Trump. Is that a foolish vote when we're looking at a possible destruction of traditional America? Yes, it is a foolish vote. You got to get the bigger picture. And that's the campaign I'm on with the book and with the midterms.
0: I don't think I can define what's at stake any better. You know, a lot, and to be honest, the reason that gas prices have spiked, but they've come back down many, many times. Every time they spike, they come right down. The main reason is this president had to make a call, a decision. And it's never easy to make a decision to use military force. Every single person that I know, and you know I have a lot of connections in the administration, the people that know, the people that read the presidential daily briefings, Bill, they all, in one shape, manner, or form, gave me the same description of why the president needed to do what he's doing in Iran. And their description is simple. The president had no choice. They were that close to becoming a nuclear power, a nuclear armed Iran that also, and we discovered this during Epic Fury, has ballistic missile range that nobody knew or anticipated. They have range that they can actually put a nuclear warhead and hit Paris or London, and probably not long after that, the continental United States. That is a clear and present danger to the world. I don't think the president has gotten enough credit for that, or controlling the borders, or the largest tax cut in American history, or deregulation, or energy independence. I don't think the Democrats have gotten enough blame for leaving wide open borders and lying to us for 4 years, lying about a cognitively impaired president, voting for the largest tax increase in history instead of the largest tax cut. There's a lot at stake here. And there are two competing visions for the country. Cradle to grave, womb to the tomb. Look at what this Green New Deal offers you, Bill. You know, they want to offer you guaranteed daycare, guaranteed government jobs, guaranteed government salaries, guaranteed government schools for your kids. We pay the most per capita in education than any other country in the industrialized world, with the worst results, Bill. And now we're going to give these kids over to the government, what, when they're children? You heard El Sayed's comments yesterday. And then I guess, you know, then you get a government guaranteed retirement, government guaranteed health care. I guess the government guaranteed pine box, you know, to put you in a government field when you croak, because that's where they're headed. It's been tried before. Many names, forms, manifestations. It fails every time, Mr. O'Reilly.
1: But most Americans are not smart enough to understand it, because the public school system has collapsed.
0: It's collapsed.
1: You're targeting, the Democratic Party is targeting people that Rush Limbaugh used to call low-informed voters. And those groups are mounting more and more and more, particularly when you have all of this money from the real progressive left, like Pritzker, $200 million, Soros, unbelievable amounts of money. And these people are, who don't know, A, how the country was founded, and B, what the danger that lies ahead will be, they're susceptible to propaganda. They hear it from their friends. Their friends are dumber than they are. I see it all the time. I see it wherever I go. I ask one question to these people. They go, affordability. As soon as I hear that word, I go, isn't California a Democratic state? Top to bottom? Okay. You think California is affordable? In what area is it affordable? Can't buy a house. Okay. What do they have? $100 billion debt? Can't see a doctor. All right. If you're on the dole, try to get a doctor's appointment in L.A. if you're doing Medicaid. Try. See how long it takes you.
0: It's Medi-Cal, and it's given to free to illegal immigrants. Your state of New York is not much better, Bill.
1: No, but Hochul could lose here.
0: She's right now, it's a 4-point race.
1: Yeah.
0: And I hope and pray for all of my friends in New York. I think this might be the last shot you have to save your state with Bruce Blakeman.
1: Well, if Mandami keeps yapping, Blakeman's going to win, because they've successfully, the party here in New York, Republican Party, has tied Mandami around Hochul's neck.
0: All right, Mr. O'Reilly, got to run, man. Looking forward to the new book. Let's put it this way. I read half of it in one sitting. I didn't put it down. I stayed up much later than I should have. Anyway, we'll talk to you next week, Mr. O'Reilly. Appreciate you. Okay. All right, we continue from Dallas. We're at the midterm Republican convention. Hannity tonight, 2 hours, 9 to 11 p.m. Eastern time, 8 to 10 local time.
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0: 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And it's legal in all 50 states. 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We'll get to your calls, 800-941-SHAWN, as we continue today.
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0: All right, 25 now till the top of the hour. Broadcasting today, we are in Dallas. We're here for the Republican midterm convention, the first time Republicans have ever done this. Should be a fun night. Both President Trump, J.D. Vance will be here. President Trump will be speaking tonight. We'll carry that. It'll be on. We're doing a special broadcast, 9 to 11 p.m. Eastern, 8 to 10 local time. But I want to remind you, this Friday is the 25th anniversary, which is kind of hard to believe, of 9/11/01. America, obviously, the worst attack in our history on the homeland, and a heartbreak of terrorism at home. Look at our friends in Israel, October 7th, 2023. They endured the same heartbreak in the Holy Land. Different decades, different attacks, evil. Well, it calls itself a martyr. Each year, our friends at the IFCJ, the International Fellowship of Christians and Jews, they host what they call the Flags of Fellowship. It is a movement where thousands of churches display memorial flags to honor the 1,200 lives that are lost on October the 7th. By the way, based on their population size versus ours, that's like the equivalent of losing 40,000 Americans in a day, never mind the rape, the kidnapping, the torture, the beheading that also took place that day. On 9/11/01, we lost 2,977, many more thereafter, fighting wars and 9/11-related illnesses. Anyway, our friends at Israel, you know, they are living through very tough times as they fight for their survival. And right now they are displaying, and churches all around the country have joined with them, memorial flags to honor those 1,200 people that lost their lives. And these families, like American families, change forever. But yet they're being attacked by Iran, their proxies, and you have thousands and thousands of Israelis that have, unfortunately, they've lost everything. They need food and water and shelter and clothing and medications. The IFCJ provides mobile medical clinics for the elderly. 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It's called the Flags for of Fellowship, and join them. 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It's joinfof.org. That's joinfof.org today. I just, because of Linda's visceral reaction, boss, about Abdul El-Sayed, the idea that the left, I mean, it was a big controversy when Hillary Clinton said it takes a village, as I discussed earlier. For this guy to say that he wants communal responsibility over our children, with all due respect, parents are not potted plants. You bring children into the world, they're your responsibility. And, you know, Abdul El-Sayed, he can have all the kids he wants. He can instill whatever nutty values that he wants in his own children. He can, you know, bring Uncle Hassan Piker, that claimed America deserved 9/11 over as often as he wants, and indoctrinate them into this radicalized thinking of theirs. The last person I want raising my kids are people like El-Sayed or Pocahontas or Bernie Sanders, Grandpa Bernie, or AOC in the squad, or six gender Tallarico here in Texas. No, thank you. I think I could do fine without them, but this is what El-Sayed said.
1: I'm not a socialist. I'm a scientist. I'm a doctor. But if I have one political philosophy, right, it's that I want us to build what we would build if we took seriously the idea that all of our kids were all of our kids.
0: All of our kids are all of our kids. Linda, your kids are not your kids. You have Uncle Abdul El-Sayed ready to help you with your children.
8: Over my dead body, I do. Forget about it. It'd be a cold day in hell.
0: Cold day in hell for Linda. And this is, by the way, what he said, you know, claiming that what America did after 9/11 scarred millions of other people. Listen.
1: There was a before 9/11 and an after 9/11 for all of us, but especially for people like me. We have a choice about where we go from here. Thousands of refugees from our war in Afghanistan are awaiting resettlement. Already, the same voices who pounded the drums for war are fear-mongering the lives they displaced. But we owe them so much more. Our war destroyed their lives and livelihoods. Perhaps this is the opportunity to, in some small way, turn the page on an era of death, destruction, and destitution. Because even if the war is over, the stain of the war lives on. And though we lost the war, perhaps we can yet win a peace. 9/11 scarred our country in profound ways. But what we did after 9/11 scarred millions of other people. When we talk about 9/11, we often fail to center them.
0: Unbelievable mentality. No wonder his best friend in the world is Hassan Piker. All right, Chad in Texas, where we are today. Chad, how are you? Glad you called, sir. God bless Texas, and thanks for checking in.
12: Love to hear that, Sean. Welcome to Dallas. I'm bringing up something that your humbleness in you that you don't talk about on September the 10th because of what happened the next day. I'm doing it today because you're not going to want to hear it tomorrow. 25 years, nationally syndicated. You got to pinch yourself. It's like, this is real. I mean, 25 years ago, did you see yourself, man, I don't know how long this is going to be. Do you still wake up every day like, this is actually real? So this is just I haven't called in a long time. I still listen to you, but I haven't called in. I did today. So just want to thank you for everything that you do, Sean, whether it's election year or not, breaking news, the guests that you have on. I tune into your podcast as well. But this is really just a big thank you to you, all of your listeners. We love you, Sean. I mean, 25 years down, hopefully 25 more to go. And just a big thank you, Sean. I know you don't like to talk about September the 10th, 2001, because of what happened the next day. So this is just a big, you know, congratulations and thank you for everything that you've done, do, and will still do.
0: I get very uncomfortable. I'm not very good at taking a compliment. I'm just not, but I'm very grateful.
12: Yeah.
0: The thankfulness really is on my part. And you are right. We never mention on September 10th, the anniversary of this program going into syndication. And there's a reason, because I know what happened the next day. It just doesn't seem appropriate to me. It seems self-centered and narcissistic to me. It seems like it just, I can't, I can't bifurcate one day from the other, if that makes sense. But do I have a deep sense of gratitude and thanks beyond which I could probably even express to all of you in this audience? And you've been with me all these years and you stick by me. I mean, I can't do this job without all of you and your support. I can't be on TV without all of you and your support. The podcast, you know, I'm trying to do that differently than the way other people do it. And so far, it's been out of the box, a much bigger success than anybody ever thought. And I'm so grateful to everybody for it. How do I say this? The answer to your question is I never thought I would survive in radio. I never saw TV on the horizon and always believed I was doing my last show. And there's a part of me in the back of my head that actually still thinks that way. And I can't explain why. Maybe it's just, I don't know, talent insecurity. I don't know, but it drives me to try to be better and better and better and better. You know, I read comments about me in the last week that were critical of me, and I took it to heart, some of it, and I said, okay, I think maybe I can improve in that area. I won't go into the details of what it was, but I always want to be the best I can be. But really, the gratitude is on my part because when I started in 1987 and first got behind a microphone, trust me, if you think I thought I'd ever be successful, you don't know what was going through my head. I was scared to death on that first show, but I knew I just wanted to. That's all I wanted to do. And so when you find something that I never thought I'd get paid doing it, did it for free in the beginning, got paid 19 grand a year in my first paid gig. And I was so happy just to be able to do it. And I'm happy to be able to do it today. And you make that happen. So really the gratitude comes from me. You're right. I don't want to. It's just not right to celebrate that anniversary. Just not. But I'd be negligent if I didn't express my appreciation to each and every one of you. I think I have been living an undeserved life. And for those that hate me, they would agree. It's an undeserved life. You don't deserve to be on the air. And people have tried a lot over the course of my career to get me off the air. But I'm grateful to all of you that have shown me that kind of support. It is more meaningful than I can express. Thank you. All right, quick break. Right back to our busy phones. It's toll-free. It's 800-941-SEAN. As we continue, we are in beautiful Dallas, Texas for the Republican midterm convention. 2 hours of coverage tonight on Hannity. Set your DVR. 9 to 11 Eastern, 8 to 10 local. 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
21: 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They have to be better in certain areas. What are they? 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
16: From tweeting this to Insta that, people are posting more inane drivel than ever. No one cares about your kids or is longing for a lunch picture and definitely doesn't need another bathroom selfie. 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

0: live from Dallas for the Republican National Midterm Convention. It's the Sean Hannity Show. Back to our busy phones. Dennis, Long Island, New York. What's up, Dennis? Where in Long Island are you, sir? Please, New Yorkers, Bruce Blakeman has a shot. He's within four. He's within striking distance. Please help Bruce Blakeman.
1: Oh, absolutely. No doubt. No doubt. No doubt. Sean, I've been listening for feels like decades, too. In fact, you and I shared coffee and conversation at the ice rink our kids played ice hockey in a long, long time ago.
0: Probably Iceworks and Syosset.
1: That one, but you did Superior, too.
0: Yes, I did. You know, in the beginning, my son was a hockey player. He later changed sports, but he broke his leg skiing with me one year.
1: You had black hair, then I had blonde, but those days are over.
0: I still got some black left. It's just not all black.
1: Oh, yeah, and I got none. It's all white. All right. Anyway, Sean, I like the idea of you reminding everybody what's at stake for the midterms, and I think it needs to be hammered home all the time, and the RNC isn't doing such a great job of it. But what I'm really concerned about is the amount of vote. They have to. Too big to rig. It's got to come out of their mouths every day. More, you know, this whole 3 days, it's got to come out. We got to get the amount of people that came out for the president to come out in the midterm. And I think they're missing that. And it should be a big priority of what's going on, especially the next 3 days. And from right from now until it's time to vote. People got to get out to vote. That's the one thing that will beat us the most if they don't. It's simple as that. Well, I don't think we're hearing enough of it from the president or his administration or the RNC.
0: The kickoff to the campaign starts this week. So that's why we're in Dallas, and people, you know, tend to get back to their normal schedules. Kids get back to school. I know some people in other parts of the country, their kids already started in school in August, but you know, for the rest of the country, they're going back to school this week or next. And with that comes the regular routine comes back. People get back to their normal lives. People will dial into the news a little bit more. It's normal to have slow summer news periods. People need a break. They're on vacation. They're traveling, so on and so forth. But I will say this, and it's a combination of the discussion I had with O'Reilly earlier and a conversation I had last week with our own Linda. You know, and that is if what O'Reilly is saying, I agree with. If you vote for any Democrat, you are voting for an ideology and you're voting for somebody that will go along with the radicalized crowd. There's not going to be many elected Democrats that will join John Fetterman. It won't happen. We have 250 elected DSA members since 2019, 40 plus more on the ballot this year. So you are voting for that philosophy, whatever way they're told and pressured, they're going to vote. So it's like you're voting for Abdul El Sayed if you vote for any Democratic senator. Let me make it that plain, or Tallarico or Troy Jackson in Maine. It's like you're voting for any Democrat. And the Linda part of it is, you know, she thinks we have a uniparty. And I'm like, no, because there's not one Republican that's supporting any DSA policies. I'm not. And there's a lot of Republicans that I wish were stronger. I really do. I'll give you the last word.
1: I still think that it needs to be a priority to get the vote out. They have to make it a priority. And I do have, so you know, if Linda's here, I have a trick for the swear words.
2: Oh, yeah. What is your trick?
1: So, Linda, back in the day, I was a local elected official. So you'd have to, you know, give policy speeches or do events, you know, shake hands, kiss babies, that type of thing.
2: Okay.
1: There was a person in my community who came to me, always wanted me to run for stuff. And she said to me, listen, do me a favor. When you are about to drop the F-bomb, I want you to change it to flippin'. And I laughed. She laughed. But I did it. And I'm telling you, Linda, after a while of just saying flipping every time I wanted to drop an F-bomb, it worked. And decades later, I still say flipping and not drop the F-bomb.
0: Hey, Dennis, she is backsliding and incorrigible.
1: No way. She's the reason.
0: And the worst part of the whole story is she gave up. And instead of even

0: trying to conquer this and give it up for
1: Oh, my God. Would
0: Jesus.
1: You look at that? We're out of time. Time for commercial.
0: Oh. All right, Dennis. We appreciate you, man. Thank you.
2: Yeah, bye.
0: Have a great day. 800-941-SHAWN as we continue from Dallas. Tonight, 9 to 11, Hannity, 2 hours on this special Republican midterm convention. 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
7: From ABC News. Lindsay Davis, anchor Prime streaming weeknights on ABC News Live. On a day when oil prices peaked at the highest of the summer, President Trump said gas prices will come down once the election is over because that's when Iran will give up. ABC News White House correspondent Karen Travers.
8: President Trump said Thursday he thinks the Iranians are holding out on ending the war until after the midterm elections.
9: They're desperate to try and affect the election so that we can get a nice, weak group of people in there and leave them alone and let them have their nuclear weapon.
8: The president said it will take until after the midterms for gas prices to come down, but he also reiterated he's not looking to get into negotiations with the Iranians at this point. Karen Travers, ABC News, the White House.
7: President Trump left for Dallas on the new Air Force One that was a gift from Qatar. The emergency slide deployed as the president was talking to reporters on the tarmac. He dismissed concerns that something was wrong, saying it was being tested. Trump will speak in Dallas tonight and tomorrow night at his party's midterm convention, hoping to energize the base. Some Republicans in tight races are not attending. Maine Senator Susan Collins says the president is underestimating the impact of his tariffs on Canada. 100 million Americans were not alive when 9/11 happened 25 years ago. Those of us who were remember the near constant fear. This year, Mayor Zoran Mamdani says
10: there are no current known specific or credible threats against New York at this time. We will continue to work closely across all levels of city government, as well as with state and federal partners to keep our city safe.
7: 25th commemoration of 9/11 coincides with Rosh Hashanah, and the mayor is moving police to synagogues and Jewish centers. The new iPhone folds like a notebook down the middle. Apple says it's better for editing spreadsheets and watching movies. It goes on sale next month for $2,000. Apple stock barely moved after the unveiling. Losses on Wall Street, the S&P falling 0.5%, the Dow down 405 points. 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
11: Back to school, no shredded lettuce, no jalapenos at many districts ABC News has reached out to. Neither is part of any active recall, but districts say they're acting out of an abundance of caution after this summer scare. But beware broccoli. Today, federal health officials warning of a new salmonella outbreak linked to broccoli sprouts at restaurants and grocery stores in Idaho, Montana, and Washington. 22 have gotten sick and 2 people have been hospitalized. Men who take GLP-1 drugs to lose weight have a 7% higher chance of losing their hair, says a study in the Journal of Investigative Dermatology.
12: There can also be pattern baldness for men and women. For men, they typically notice it in concentrated areas like their temples or their crown. For women, if they're experiencing it, they can notice it in their hairline as a widening part. Important to make sure that you're understanding the reason why you're experiencing hair loss. It can happen for a variety of reasons. Thyroid abnormalities, iron deficiency, nutritional deficiencies. Again, rapid weight loss itself can cause it. So talking to a provider, getting to the bottom of it, because the treatment might be different from person to person.
11: Dr. Darian Sutton, ABC News Medical Corps. Respondent. Today, the American Bar Association voted to eliminate the diversity requirement for law schools, the ABA saying it had to be recognized by a growing number of state courts, as well as the Federal Department of Education. I'm Wayne Cabot, ABC News.
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1: 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In a moment, we'll be joined by our friend and former Speaker of the House, one of the great, brilliant, you know, conservative minds of all time, Newt Gingrich. 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We have it on Hannity.com. I strongly urge everyone to not only listen, but then you can take a lot of that information and pass it on to your friends, your family, your neighbors, your coworkers, and strangers you run into. I'll give you one example. And for example, in episode three, it's a five-part series. How to Win 2026 is the series. Newt Gingrich tackles the two hardest arguments in the entire campaign, and that is the economy in Iran. It's always an honor, a privilege, and a pleasure to have back former Speaker of the House, Newt Gingrich. This series is going pretty viral, and people are paying attention to it. I hope the Republicans that are engaging in these campaigns actually take the time to watch it.
2: Well, as I've been going around here, like you, in Dallas, the number of candidates who come up to me and say that they're using it in their campaigns, they're sharing it with all of their campaign volunteers, it's clearly having an impact, and that's why I did it. I mean, we did prove in 1994 with the contract with America, and then in 96 when we became the first reelected majority since 1928, we had some sense of what works. And I put all of that together in these five podcasts because I think we're in the most important off-year election in modern times, certainly in over a century. And I think it's going to come down to, can we win the argument that they are just absolutely, totally unacceptable? And can we convince people that, in fact, they have to go out, they have to turn out to vote, they have to block these big government socialists from seizing power, and they have to give the country a chance to keep moving forward?
1: Look, I had Bill O'Reilly on. I thought he made a very insightful argument. If you vote for any Democrat, you're really voting for one ideology and that entire DSA agenda, because that's what now dominates the party. With the exception of John Fetterman, there's no elected Democrat that has had the moral strength, clarity, and courage to take on this radicalism. If anything, they cower and bow at the altar of the leaders of this movement, and they've gotten more emboldened. They've gained more power in the process. And, you know, most of us were not paying as close attention as we should have. Since 2019, there's been 250 of them elected. We have over 40 more on the ballot this year alone. They will vote as one block. They will vote the way the DSA mandates that they vote. And that's just a fact. And I think anyone that wants to take issue with that, I'll let them call in. But I'm just telling you, if vote for any Democrats, like voting for El Sayed, Tallarico, Troy Jackson, and the squad, and AOC, and Pocahontas, and Grandpa Bernie.
2: So look, I mean, pretty simple story. There are no moderate Democrats. The very first vote to organize the Senate or to organize the House will be on the Democratic side, a vote to empower the most radical anti-American ideology ever to be on the ballot in American history. And that's when I put together the other day at Gingrich360.com and a newsletter I did that's available for free, 20 questions for Democratic candidates. And the 20 questions just come straight out of the platform of the Democratic Socialist Party. And when you read these questions and you realize how basically they want to replace America. It's the most anti-American movement inside the U.S. that we've ever seen. And they're very clear They do not like the United States. They do not like our government. They don't like our culture. And they want to change all of it. And they want to use the power of government to change it.
1: You see, when AOC came out and made that infamous remark on one of the Sunday shows, when asked about the agenda. Now, there's a printed agenda on the DSA website. And on the website, it says eliminate the Senate. We would no longer, as citizens, be able to pick the president. They're saying one by one, James Clyburn, the latest to join the chorus of people saying it, they want to pack the courts. They want open borders. As a matter of fact, they want to abolish borders, amnesty for illegals, end all deportations, abolish ICE, defund the Department of War. Then, of course, eliminate cash bail, abolish prisons, police. They want public ownership of most corporations. Then they want their cradle to grave new Green Deal, which would even, you know, if Mamdani had his way, would even include date night baby government babysitters for your kids, as well as government healthy food, government jobs, government guaranteed salaries, and a government guaranteed pine box for when you croak. And then you could be buried in government land on top of like 50 other people. I have no idea how they'll do it. So that's what they're saying. Now, when AOC said, no, that was woke 1.0 crazy, we didn't mean that. I took that and interpreted that to mean we're just going to lie, but our agenda is not going to change. And I'm predicting that what they have on this website is eventually going to be taken down. But I don't think their hearts are changing or their values or views are going to change.
2: Well, look, if somebody comes along, and in every aspect of their campaign, they're for higher taxes, more borrowing, bigger government, more bureaucrats. Remember, when they say something's going to be free, that means somebody's going to pay for it because it's not free. None of these things are free. But I think they're colliding with the reality that it's kind of like crawling out from under a rock. When you see what they have said, it's so horrifying that a lot of their candidates, I think, are just simply going to fall apart as people look at what they say. So what they're counting on is they want the American people to develop amnesia and forget everything they ever said before this week. I think they're going to find that it's impossible. I mean, in the modern era, we have all this stuff on videotape. You know, we're not asking you to believe us. We're asking you to believe them. And just look at what they've said and what they believe.
1: So deep in your heart, knowing you as many years as I have, and you're going to be a guest on my podcast soon, and when you are, I'm going to get your version of how we first met. But we met in a Holiday Inn hotel room because I was broadcasting, which was almost impossible to do because of the inferior technology at the time. And somehow we got the show on the air, and that's where we met. And a relationship developed from there, and I'm very honored that you gave me a front row seat to history when I got to MC the night you became speaker and watched the whole plan develop. I guess my question for you is how do we get the turnout level that would be the equivalent of a presidential election year? Because look, history is history. Historical trends are real, and that is the party in power tends to lose seats in midterms. And I think we can defy history and defy the odds this year, because there's never been a moment that I can think of where one party has gone this off the rails.
2: Look, I mean, I think the key message is pretty simple. This is a matter of patriotism. If you love America, you have to vote, because every American who fails to vote is creating an opportunity for people who clearly hate America. And so it's got to begin to be a patriotic duty that everybody who salutes the flag, everybody who says the Pledge of Allegiance, everybody who believes that America is truly an exceptional country, that they simply have to go vote. I tell every group I'm with, contact everybody you know in the whole country. Your email list, your Christmas card list, your relatives, and make sure that all of them vote. Because frankly, if everyone votes, we're going to win by a big margin. And of course, if you look at places where the crazy wing of the Democratic Party has been winning, it's with very, very low turnouts. It's places where people have given up on the political process and just refused to come out and vote. And that's where these hardened folks have done, you know, really well in places like New York City. But I think anybody who stays home is a vote for the hard left. And we have to make that clear, that to fail to vote is to allow these people to take over your country and change it in profound, fundamental ways.
1: 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More with former Speaker of the House, Newt Gingrich. He has a series of 5 podcasts. 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As we continue, we're in Dallas, Texas for the first ever Republican midterm convention. We'll continue.
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1: All right, I have a question for you. 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And that means heroes like U.S. Army Sergeant William Bernard McKenna. Now, motivated by the tragedy of 9/11, he enlisted. 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Now, his wife, Dina, continues to fight tirelessly for veterans exposed to burn pits. 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
1: All right, we continue with Newt Gingrich, and he's laying out a plan for Republicans to shock the world in this midterm. When I went up to, it was election day, and I had moved from Huntsville, Alabama in 1992 and watched the entire evolution of the contract with America predicated on renewing American civilization. And it was election day, 1994, and it was at the Cobb Galleria, and I was emceeing your event that night. And I had a moment where I saw you and I asked you, how's this going to turn out tonight? And I remember you told me the exact number of seats that you believed that you were going to win. And for the first time in 40 years, Republicans would take back power. You nailed it. It was, I believe, 54, if my memory serves me well. And you won 54 seats that night. And Republicans had been a permanent minority up to that point. How do we treat this? What lessons can we learn from your experience and take into this coming midterm?
2: Well, of course, Sean, that is exactly why I did those five podcasts that people can get on your website, or they can get by going to
1: Gingrich360. Yeah.
2: .net. But here's the key lesson. If you win the argument, you know, I lived through this. I watched George H.W. Bush go from 19 points down in May to winning by 8 in November. It's a swing of every fourth American. I watched Ronald Reagan beat Vice President Mondale, so the Mondale carried one state. I watched Nixon beat McGovern, so he carried one state. I watched Trump come from behind when nobody thought he could in 16. And you can tell that, by the way. I always tell people, yeah, go to YouTube and pull up election night coverage from 2016, and you'll see the left, all of these left-wing reporters disintegrating as it sinks in during the evening.
1: By the way, we can shock the world, and that's what you're saying. And if everybody listening treats this year, this election year, like it's the most important election in your life, and it is in many ways, because they want to fundamentally just completely change the country for the worst. It can happen. And, you know, Fox News projects that Republicans will pick up a majority in the House and increase their majority in the Senate. It can happen, but it's going to take everybody doing their part. I could talk to you all day. Looking forward to having you. You're coming up on a episode of my podcast. We're going to go into great, great detail during that podcast. And then I'll tell everybody where they can just, you know, watch the you know, abbreviated version of your five podcast, because we're going to get into all of this.
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1: 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We have Newt's five podcasts. You can link to Hannity.com, all my social media. We'll take a quick break. We'll come back on the other side. We'll get to more of your calls coming up. We are in Dallas for the first ever Republican midterm convention. Donald Trump speaking tonight in my hour. He is going to be the featured speaker tonight. And he's arrived. He's on the ground in Dallas as we speak. Anyway, full coverage, 9 to 11 tonight on the Fox News Channel, Eastern, 8 to 10 local. 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
2: All right, 25 now till the top of the hour. Toll free, our number is 800-941-SHAWN if you want to be a part of the program. We are in Dallas, God bless Texas, the great state of Texas, and we are broadcasting at what is the first ever Republican midterm convention. President Trump's on the ground. He will be speaking tonight immediately after he speaks. Again, we'll be on from 9 to 11 Eastern, 8 to 10 local time. And I'll have Vice President J.D. Vance on the program. Hope you can tune in. Set your DVR. 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
2: All right. So a reminder that last week, Linda and myself, we had a bet. Would you care to remind the audience what the bet was?
10: I don't know why I would take that victory lap from you. That seems unfair.
2: Okay, fake news. You are not telling the truth.
10: I'm telling the truth. That's me letting you have your victory lap.
2: Okay, but the reality is I said to you it's going to be a hung jury.
10: And you're right. And what did I say?
2: No way, boss.
10: I said no way. Do you know why? Because for a brief moment, I had a lapse in judgment, and I believed that there was a subset of people in the state of Massachusetts and all that is holy that had the wherewithal to put a child murderer in prison. I know. I lost my mind. It'll never happen again. I promise you that.
2: Okay. And what was I telling you about the jury pool in the state of Massachusetts that doesn't have a
10: you
2: single
10: told me. They're nuts.
2: Member
10: it's not
2: of Congress
10: happen.
2: That's a Republican, not a single senator that's a Republican, and they have a governor that just signed into law an abortion bill that allows abortion up to the moment of birth. What did I tell you about that state?
10: Hey, you told me they're nuts. I got it. I had a momentary lapse of judgment. I believed in the spirit of goodness in people that they would look at an 8-month-old baby and say, yeah, that's too far. All right. But I was wrong.
2: Okay. So now, last night, I showed both Blair and Linda a picture of the Dallas Morning News. And it has Abbott versus Newsom. And when I saw it, I said, oh, this is the perfect opportunity. I said, I don't have access to my social media accounts. So I said, guys, can you put up on social media a cover of the Dallas Morning News, Abbott versus Newsom? And then I challenged both of them for what would be red state, blue state debate 2.0. And I predicted that Gavin would say no. And I know that I'm going to end up being right. I think Gavin is a spineless, gutless coward, and he won't do it. I mean, he threw in the white flag of surrender. You know, when the debate with Ron DeSantis was wrapping up, and I'd gone 6 minutes over, and I wanted to keep my word. And I said, guys, we already went over. It's time. You know, I made you a promise we'd stop. Gavin says, oh, we're just getting started. I'd love to keep going. I said, would you like to continue? Because I have time. We can continue. And he said, absolutely. I asked Governor DeSantis, would you like to continue? He said, absolutely. I said, great. Quick break. Right back. We'll continue. Right here on the Fox News Channel. Red versus blue. The great state debate. The second we went to black, Gavin Newsom and his quote-unquote team, they came charging out of a green room where apparently they had been telling members of my staff all throughout the debate that they were going to walk in and drag them off the stage during the middle of it. And they threw in the white flag of surrender. And Gavin then was pulled out of the room and didn't continue the debate. So if he wants to be president, I think you got to stand up to your own staff. I mean, I have no problem standing up to my staff, Linda, when, you know, I think that maybe they cross a line. It doesn't happen very often. Occasionally, little things come up, and I happen to be a really good boss and very nice and kind to everybody. Am I not?
10: I'm sorry, you broke up on me. What were you saying? I apologize. Uh-huh.
2: You think you're funny? Yeah, I broke up on you.
10: I know I'm funny. So, I'm hilarious.
2: So you said to me last night, I'm wrong.
10: No, listen, I admit it. In this case, you are 100% right. You have a beautiful $100 gift coming your way tomorrow. I hope you enjoy it. I think it's perfect for you.
2: How are you going to get me $100? How are you pulling that off?
10: I'm not getting you $100. I'm getting you something of the value of $100.
2: Okay. You don't have, first of all, I told you I didn't want your money. Number one.
10: Uh-huh. Then that's right. Says, that's why I'm not giving you money. I'm giving you something equal to it.
2: What's your Venmo account? I'm like, I don't have a Venmo account.
10: That's a normal request, by the way. Venmo is used by millions of people.
2: I don't use Venmo. It is. I carry cash the old fashioned way. I probably shouldn't tell the whole world like I just did, but I do. All right. So, and then you said, no, Gavin's going to go to this. He'll do it.
10: I think he needs, first of all, I think, you know, the bromance may be able to be rekindled. You know, I think that wifey got in the middle, but there's a chance.
2: I have not shared publicly the last text that Gavin sent. It was three words. The last word was Sean. I'll only give that as a clue.
10: Thank you, Sean.
2: No, it was a little more street than that, but you're not even close, to be very blunt.
10: You know what it is, Sean.
2: I told you. Kinda. You're getting a little closer.
10: Listen, sometimes, you know, in relationships, you have a heated moment. I'm sure he regrets the language and the vernacular he chose.
2: If he regretted it, he would have written me an apology.
10: Oh, sometimes it's hard to say. Maybe you give him the olive branch.
2: I did give him the olive branch. I said, that's not very nice, Gavin. I said, that is not very kind. All right, back to our phones. 800-941-SEAN if you want to be a part of the program. All right, Andrew in New Jersey. What's up, Andrew? How are you, sir? Glad you called. Welcome to beautiful Dallas. Welcome to Texas. God bless Texas.
1: God bless Texas. God bless America.
2: Amen.
1: Sean, I thought you guys missed a big opportunity on Telerico. When a couple of weeks ago you had a friend of yours on, Chris something, and he stated about Telerico saying, let's put a welcome mat on our border and then lock your doors. So what is Telerico trying to say? That the people that they're going to let into America, we have to worry about locking our doors?
2: All I could say is, I got another Telefrico cut. You want to hear the latest one where he says, God, Yahweh, Allah, all lead to the same divine truth. Here's what he said.
3: I've gotten a chance to speak at some of our local mosques, and I find such wisdom and comfort and inspiration from faith traditions all over the world. And I find that they're all kind of a equal pathways to truth. You know, that's how I think, you know, I always think of all of the world's faith traditions as like a circle with, you know, that divine mystery of the universe in the middle. And we all have different names for that mystery, right? Whether it's God or Yahweh or Allah or Nirvana, the Great Spirit, whatever you call it. This is all, you know, different pathways to the same kind of fundamental truth of reality. So yeah, it's something it's how I try to stay grounded and stay rooted.
2: Well, okay. I have asked in interviews with many imams over the years, why does the Quran have in it the words, take neither Christians nor Jews for your friends? I don't know how he reconciles that with his interpretation. God is non-binary, according to James Tallarico. There are six genders, according to Tallarico. You know, Tallarico thinks that, you know, all trans people, including biological men, need access to abortion. I didn't know a biological man could get pregnant. I didn't know he had a uterus. You know, little do I know. I have to go back to school. I have to take more biology classes. I don't know. We're dealing with crazy here. By the way, speaking of crazy, let's go back to California. Listen to this Dr. Butch Ware, UCSB professor, telling a Marxism conference to be ready for war in the streets.
4: Y'all ain't dreamed big enough yet. And also, some of these clickety-clack revolutionaries have never been in a gunfight, but some of us that grew up in the hood know what guns are like. Outkast said it best, ranting and raving about gas. They made them gas. They got some that'll blow out our backs. You are ready for a war in the streets? No, you ain't. Y'all ain't nowhere near ready for a war in the streets. You better get ready for both kinds of war. And if you stay ready, you ain't got to get ready.
2: Get ready for a war in the streets. Gavin Newsom's Communist Utopia, California. Here's Gavin on with Don Lemon on his podcast, bragging about California giving universal health care regardless of immigration status. In other words, not only do people not get punished for not respecting our laws and our borders and our sovereignty in California, no wonder they're going bankrupt, even though they have the highest income taxes, sales taxes, gas taxes, and the worst government services, but they're going bankrupt because all the very high illegal immigrant population there is getting free health care courtesy of California taxpayers. Listen.
6: So what they will say on Fox News is, why is Gavin Newsom out here in South Carolina? His state is in shambles, and he's not serving the people of South Carolina.
7: Well, I mean, I'm
6: serving the people of California, excuse me.
7: Yeah, I think they deserve more than a $7.25 minimum wage here. I think they deserve more than a governor who refuses to expand Medicaid. We not only expanded Medicaid, but we've only stayed in America providing universal health care regardless of pre-existing condition, ability to pay, and your immigration status. I know how offensive that is to people, and I get how controversial that is. We delivered that.
2: We delivered that. And if you want more of that, vote for any Democrat because they're all the same. All right, let's get to our busy telephones, 800-941-SHAWN, if you want to be a part of the program. Bill in Arizona, what's up, Bill? How are you?
16: Hello, Sean. How are you?
2: I'm good. How are you?
16: I'm perfect. Thank you for so much for taking my call. I'm completely honored and humbled to be talking to a great American.
2: Well, I'm honored you called, sir, and thank you for joining us.
16: Well, I just have a couple of memories that always come around this time of year with the anniversary of 9/11. And the first one is the evening of 9/11, less than 12 hours after the attacks, after they were allowed to go back to the Capitol, when we had Congress that came out on the Capitol steps and lined up and sang, God Bless America. Now, if that's not unity, I don't know what is. And I don't know why they can't become unified again.
2: It's not going to happen with this radicalized leftist Marxist movement that now dominates their party.
16: ALC knows it because she was only 11 years old when that happened.
2: Yeah, and I think that, you know, we've got to just face the reality. You are voting for in whoever you would vote for that is a Democrat. You are voting for the movement. That's what you've got to take away from this election. Maybe you don't like the Republican that represents you. Maybe that Republican is a weak Republican. That's all possible. Maybe it's, but does that Republican support any of the DSA agenda? I'll take that over the lunatics that would fundamentally shred our Constitution and alter America and make it unrecognizable. That makes this the biggest choice election in our lifetime. Appreciate the call, my friend. 800-941-SEAN. We are in Dallas for the first ever Republican midterm convention. 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

All right, that's going to wrap things up for today. Let Not Your Heart Be Troubled, a special two-hour edition of Hannity tonight, 9 to 11 Eastern, and that would be 8 to 10 Central Time, where we are here in Dallas for the first ever Republican midterm convention. We are loaded up for the 2 hours. We got Vice President Vance, Ted Cruz, Caroline Leavitt. We've got Brett and Martha. We've got Newt Gingrich. Also, John Thune will join us. Mike Lawler, Representative Ana Paula Luna, and so much more. Set your DVR. 2 hours tonight, 9 to 11 Eastern. Fox News. We'll see you tonight from Dallas. Back here in Dallas tomorrow for day two. Thank you for making this show possible.

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10: From ABC News, I'm Wayne Cabot. Shoes in Texas, Republicans, with an unprecedented off-year party convention tonight and tomorrow night, headlined both nights by President Trump. ABC's Nick DiTerrio in Dallas. Why Texas?
11: Texas, there's a lot of close races out here, most notably the Senate race. So Ken Paxton is in a fight against James Tallarico, his Democratic opponent. But also, last summer, you had the fight over expanding the redistricting across the country. That started right here in Texas.
10: Where Trump is hoping to energize the base and overcome his lowest ever poll numbers to get out the vote among the faithful. With gas prices rising and today oil hitting its highest number all summer, Trump's prediction?
12: Right after the election, oil prices are going to be tumbling downward.
10: Down below $2 a gallon, he says. After the election, he thinks the war will end. But today the fighting continues with Iran-backed Houthis attacking oil facilities in Saudi Arabia, and the Saudis responding with new airstrikes into Yemen. And now we're hearing reports of new explosions inside Iran. ABC's Elizabeth Schulze reports on the AI researcher who quit last night after warning that AI models could soon threaten human life.
13: A researcher at Anthropic, the company behind Claude, posted late Tuesday that he quit. He wrote that the people building AI earnestly believe that it could kill us all by the end of the decade. This is not a marketing stunt. A current Anthropic team leader responded, saying, "We really do earnestly believe AI could kill all humans," adding he thinks it's a greater than 10% chance of that over the next decade. And this comes after OpenAI's chief scientist warned that AI models are becoming superhuman in their ability to break in and out of computer systems.
10: The 10-year bond yield at its highest level in 3 years after Treasury Secretary Bessent's announcement of a $6 billion buyback today. Apple stock flat after it unveiled its iPhone that folds. You're listening to ABC News.
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15: KOH News, time 3:03. It's 89 degrees here in Reno. I'm Jack Sabin, and here's what's trending. It's life in prison for Matthew Poole following his gross crimes against a 10-year-old victim.
16: A Reno man has been sentenced to life in prison with parole eligibility after 10 years for lewdness with a child under the age of 14.
15: Kendall Holcomb with the Washoe County DA's office adds that Poole had exposed himself in front of the victim and watched pornography in front of her. Washoe County officials are releasing their plan for recovering from the Bug, Stallion, and Hawk fires that burned in and around Reno this summer. They broke the recovery process down into three phases. Phase one will involve the removal of household hazards from fire-damaged properties. Washoe County will cover the cost of the work and will coordinate with the EPA to remove immediate health and environmental hazards. Materials may include batteries, propane tanks, paints, pesticides, and other materials. Phase two will address the removal of remaining debris, including structural debris, ash, and other materials left after the fire. They say phase two can begin once phase one is complete. And phase three will involve the county preparing to rebuild areas destroyed by the fire. This will happen once the property owner is ready to rebuild. An individual taken into custody following a report of a person in crisis.
17: On September 7, 2026, at approximately 11:30 a.m., Reno police officers responded to the 2000 block of Longley Lane following a report of a person in crisis who was armed with a knife and threatening to harm themselves.
15: Reno PD's Hunter Mercurio adds that officers used non-lethal measures to remove the knife from the person and secure it. And right now, time for traffic and weather together here on News Talk 780 KOH. He's back from vacation. It's the Sax Man.
18: Police report a crash in Reno at McCarran Boulevard northwestbound east of Wedekind, as well as a crash with an injury in Fallon at Schurz Highway and Sheckler Road, and near Carson City at State Route 28 and US 50. Delays are already reported on 80 westbound from USA Parkway to McCarran Boulevard East, 395 northbound from Clearacre to Panther, and 580 southbound from Plum to McCarran Boulevard South. From the Right Now Traffic Center, I'm the Sax Man.
19: I'm Coloway's Lindsay Mallory with your First Alert weather forecast. Going to be a nice warm afternoon today. High of 92 degrees here in Reno. Partly cloudy skies and light winds. Tomorrow, a degree warmer all the way to 93 degrees in the afternoon. Also with partly cloudy skies and strong winds tomorrow. In fact, winds are expected to pick up Thursday, Friday, and Saturday afternoons. We could have gusts up to 50 miles per hour late in the day on Saturday. As for temperatures this weekend, back into the 70s both days.
15: 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It's 81 degrees in Virginia City, 84 in Verdi, and 89 degrees here in Reno. 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I'm Jack Sabin with News Talk 780 KOH. 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
1: Good Tuesday, or excuse me, good Wednesday afternoon. I'm still a day behind. Good Wednesday afternoon to you. Welcome to the John Sanchez Show on News Talk 780 KOH. Knew I was going to do that. My first screw up of the day. I knew it. I knew it was going to happen. Thank you so much for joining me. I do appreciate you joining me on this hump day. Going to have a great show lined up for you today. You know, I just want to tell you right out of the gate, rarely do I try to segment my audience, right? I don't try to give you a topic that's just, again, segregated for men or for women or this type of demographic, that type of demographic. I try to keep it fairly general in most cases. But I'm going to break that today. And the reason I need to break that is it's Wednesday, obviously. And I try to bring you a estate planning topic each and every Wednesday, right? Something that you can learn about. Well, today I'm going to segment the audience, but men, do not change the channel because you need to hear this. But today's show is for you beautiful ladies out there. Because you face some very unique estate planning challenges way above and beyond what us men face. So I thought today would be a great day to give you the following topic. A woman's guide to estate planning. 10 things that every woman needs to know. And I want to start off before I get over to the stock market side of things. I want to start off with a little statistic that I think is very, very important for you women to understand. And you probably knew something about this, but maybe not to the detail I'm going to give you. The most recent final CDC data was released this year, but it goes back 2 years. It's for 2024. And this data shows the following information in regards to life expectancy. Women, according to the CDC, you will live 81.4 years. Men, you will live 76.5 years. So a difference of 4.9 years. That means 4.9 years that you women, if you're not involved in the family finances, the estate plan, et cetera, that you're going to have to try to figure this out. It also means you're going to live longer. Your money needs to last longer. And again, you, as you already are, because we know women have the hardest job in the entire world. Us men, I always say this, us men have it easy. The women have it hard. Many, of course, of you have careers, but you also have to take care of us men. You take care of the children, the grandchildren, et cetera. You're super women, super humans, in my opinion. But there's even a more relevant number. For someone who has already reached age 65, the CDC says the remaining life expectancy is as follows. A 65-year-old woman, you're scheduled to live another 20.8 years to the age of roughly 85.8. A 65-year-old man, you're scheduled to live another 18.4 years, roughly age 83.4. So what's incredible about this is, again, we all know that men are usually the first ones to pass away, and then all of the burden is left on our wives. Well, we're going to make sure that doesn't happen. According to the latest numbers from the CDC also, life expectancy in America is about 76 and a half years for men, 81 and a half years for women. Again, you women are living 5 years or longer. So think about what this means from an estate planning standpoint. In many marriages, there's a very real possibility that the woman will someday be the surviving spouse. That's what the odds are showing. So if your husband currently handles all of the investments, the taxes, the insurance, pays the bills, and oversees the estate plan, ladies, you cannot build your financial life around the assumption that he'll always be there to handle this for you. Statistically, as I just shared with you, there's a very meaningful chance that you will be the one left to handle everything. And I'll leave you with this, and I'm going to get to the stock market side. Your husband's financial knowledge cannot be your estate plan. It just can't be. You have to know what's going on now while both of you are alive, and be involved and understand the estate planning aspects of it. Because like I said, right now you probably handle everything in your family from an emotional standpoint, right? The kids, the grandkids, they always rely upon mom. But then suddenly you find yourself alone. You've lost your spouse. And not only do you still have all the children and the grandchildren's responsibility, and I'm talking, of course, adult children, but also now you're trying to figure this out on your own, right? You lost your spouse. That's obviously the most significant issue. But I see this all the time with clients. The husband will pass away, and the wife is like, and I'm not talking, you know, people in their 80s, like, you know, which was very common in that generation. I'm talking, you know, our age, you know, 50s and 60s. Usually the family, you delegate responsibilities. Rarely do I ever see the husband does one part of the financial part of the household, the wife does the other part. It's usually one or the other. And if that side is the man that is taking care of all the finances and, like I said, overseeing the estate plan and so on and so forth, the woman's left in the blind. I had a situation a couple years ago where we had a very, very dear client that had cancer, went into remission. Life went on for a couple years. Everything was fine. And I get a frantic phone call from him saying, it's back. And I've got, gosh, I think he said 3 months to live or something. It was a very short period of time. So I literally, when I got that phone call, I dropped everything, drove out to North Valleys where they lived, walked in. He's sitting at the kitchen table with his beautiful wife. And I reach over and I give him a big hug and kiss and say, what can I do? How can I help you and your wife? I won't obviously mention any names. And he just said, take care of her. Make sure the estate plan's in place. Make sure the investments are in place. Make sure she's taken care of. And I said, you've got my word. Yeah, absolutely have my word. And lo and behold, he passed away. I think it was within a week of that meeting. And I could give you story after story similar to that. It happens. And it's heartbreaking, right? When we are dealing with the wives, and again, 99% of the times it's the wives, when we're dealing with the wives and they're obviously undergoing the emotional trauma of just losing their lifelong partner. And then you got to throw in things like, oh, you know, are you handling this on the estate? Are you doing this on the estate? Are you doing the investments? Do you have enough money coming in? I mean, it is an overwhelming situation. So what they tend to do, of course, is they then tend to rely upon their adult children to help them, which is nothing wrong with that. But not every adult child has the financial and knowledge and capabilities to do that. They may live in another part of the country. And so once again, the wife is left trying to figure everything out. So us men, we have a huge responsibility to make sure that our wives have a full understanding of our estate plan, our finances, et cetera, so that in the event that we, you know, according to the stats, we do pass away first, she's well taken care of, she understands everything, and she can mourn you, right? That's the bottom line, as I always tell people. You want that time to mourn the loss of your spouse, not to deal with, you know, people like me on the estate planning side or the investment side of things. You need to heal. And it's obviously a very, very long process that occurs. But it's overwhelming, the tears that I've seen shed when a wife is trying to figure everything out on top of losing her spouse. It's more than a human being can handle. And so I want to try to combat that. And that's why I've, again, going to be discussing with you this very important topic of a woman's guide to to estate planning, because I see it way too often. And I want to make sure, again, all of you that are listening, that does not happen to you. All right. With that said, let's get down to the stock market side of things today. So, you know, yesterday we lost over 600 points on the Dow. Today we came close to losing a total of 1,000 between the last 2 days. But we did, we did lose, 1,000 in the last 2 days. We lost 405 on the Dow today, 0.75% decline. 52,380 was our close. NASDAQ lost 168.64%. S&P gave up 37 points or 0.48%. So what happened? Well, I sound like a broken record, and I apologize for that, but the facts are the facts. We did have one unusual thing happen today that did put some pressure on bond yields, which, again, always has a negative impact on the stock market. Well, let's focus on the most important thing that happened today, and it was oil prices. I'm sure, as, again, many of you have heard and read, so on and so forth, the situation seems to be worsening between us and Iran. The conflict continues to escalate. We had a big run up in oil prices today, $3.05 gain, 3.3%, closed at $96.07 per barrel. Reports came out last night, as I mentioned during the show, and then overnight, that the U.S. struck several Iranian oil tankers in response to an attack on one of its warships. U.S. is going to kind of be in tight-lipped, as you would expect them to be, as far as this attack on the warships. Iran came out, subsequently warned that it would escalate its counterstrikes as U.S. attacks continue. That's according to Bloomberg. And then we saw a big bump up, of course, in oil prices. That helped the energy sector, which gained about 1.1%. But the big surprise of the day occurred mid-morning when Scott Bessent, our Treasury Secretary, dropped a bomb. I shouldn't use that term when I'm talking about the Iranian situation. Well, let's just say dropped a bombshell on the bond market. I'll tell you what happened there and why that pressured the market when we come back. Let's turn it over to the Saxman in the Right Now Traffic Center.
2: Police report that they're still working to clear a crash in Reno at McCarran Boulevard North westbound east of Wedekind Road, as well as a crash with an injury reported in Fallon at Schurz Highway and Sheckler Drive. Delays are still reported on 80 westbound from USA Parkway to McCarran Boulevard East, 395 northbound from Clear Acre to Panther, and 580 southbound from Plum to McCarran Boulevard South. 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
3: I'm Cola Waits, Lindsay Matherly with your First Alert weather forecast. We've got some pretty warm temperatures over the next couple of days. Our high this afternoon, 92 degrees. Tomorrow's high, 93. You can expect mostly sunny skies here in Reno this afternoon. There will be an increase in clouds tomorrow and a slight chance for showers across parts of Mono, Mineral, and Lyon County. Otherwise, we're looking at some drier conditions for the end of the week and weekend. However, it is going to start to cool down this weekend with daytime highs back in the 70s.
2: 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It's 86 degrees in Truckee, 88 in Carson City, and at the KOH Radio Center here in Reno, it's 90 degrees. From the Right Now Traffic Center, I'm the Saxman.
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2: Welcome back to the John Sanchez Show on News Talk 780 KOH. All right, a couple things on the market I want to cover, and then we're going to get into our Woman's Guide to Estate Planning. All right, I told you Scott Bessent, the Treasury Secretary, dropped a big bombshell on the markets today, and boy, did he ever. Here's what happened. Mid-morning, I don't know, 7:30, 8 o'clock, somewhere around there. He followed up on something he said a couple weeks ago, as I covered with you. A couple weeks ago, the Treasury Secretary said that they were going to aggressively start buying government bonds back. Okay. Normally, the government spends about $2 billion a month buying back government bonds. And I'll explain what this, why this is important here in a second. So $2 billion is the average. When he made that comment back on, August 17th, 19th, somewhere around there, if I remember, he said, we're going to double that. So the street assumed about $4 billion. Remember, when he made that announcement, we saw bond yields jump up. Now, this isn't supposed to happen. Let's go through the math. All right, we have a bond that's trading. Remember, bonds have an inverse relationship with the yield that the bond pays, okay? Now, if the government's coming in and spending, let's say, the $4 billion, which is double of normal, they buy the bond that takes the bond out of the system, we'll call it, out of the bond market, and then that bond should then go up in value because there's fewer bonds. The inverse reaction will be yields, i.e. interest rates, come down. So the government buys the bonds, yields go down, interest rates come down. That's the theory on paper, is the way it should work. Well, like I said, a few weeks ago, back in August, it had a reverse reaction. Matter of fact, leading up to today's announcement, kind of interesting that I think maybe a few people knew this announcement was going to happen today. we had the 10-year trading at levels we have not seen since 2023, a couple times over the last few days. And today was no different. So here's what the Treasury Secretary did today. Came out of the blue and said, look, we're now going to not do $4 billion, but we're going to do $8 billion a month. $8 billion a month is what the government's going to buy. $6 billion, pardon me. Some are saying it can go as high as $8 billion, but $6 billion is what they're going to start. They didn't give us the exact date. I'm assuming it's probably going to be here in the next couple weeks or so. That's what happened last time. So the immediate reaction by the bond traders were absolutely the opposite, right? Again, on paper, bond yield should have come down on this announcement of, you know, doing three times the normal, right? From $2 billion to $6 billion a month. But the opposite happened, as I said. 10-year yield today finished up 3 basis points at a yield of 4.84%. It was up over 5 basis points right after the announcement came out. But it affected all the various maturities. It wasn't just the 10-year. It was affecting the twos, the threes. The 30-year was so-so. But this shorter end of the curve, which, again, is really indicative of the Fed's next move, it is absolutely flashing signals that we are going to have a 0.25% increase next Wednesday when we have the Fed interest rate decision. It's absolutely flashing that at this point, especially again after this major announcement. So that happened on top of the oil prices, like I said earlier, up $3.05 on oil, 96.04. All those factors came together today to produce another weak session. Again, we've now lost over 1,000 points between yesterday and today on the Dow Jones Industrial Average. So we will see what happens. The president, however, speaking of oil, did come out today and say oil prices, i.e. gasoline prices, are not going to come down until after the midterm elections, at which point we should see $2 per gallon gasoline. Now, I'm sure we're not going to see it here in Nevada, but maybe other parts of the country, that's the president's prediction, but not until after the midterm elections. So not quite sure what the correlation is there, but it is what it is. All right, so a few of the movers. Apple today. Very interesting. Stock finished up, stock finished down 88 cents, 0.28% loss to 315.34. Stock briefly moved into positive territory during the afternoon following the company's product event before ultimately finishing lower. Apple today introduced the iPhone Duo, which is its first foldable phone, along with the iPhone 18. If you want the foldable phone, it's going to set you back about $2,000. The iPhone 18, all right, once again, fancier camera, a little bit better control of light, so on and so forth. I don't know about you. I love Apple. You know I love Apple. I've got a lot of dear friends that work for Apple. I'm an Apple, you know, phenom. I do use PCs, of course, but I've got Macs. I've got iPhones. I've got iPads. The whole family does. I love Apple. But I'm a little frustrated as a shareholder of the company from the standpoint they need to come out with something new, something earth shattering, right? Because how long can you as the consumer continue to pay, you know, $1,500 to $2,000 for a new iPhone and just get a little bit better picture quality, a little bit better this, a little bit, right? Nothing really significant has changed in quite some time. Now we have a new CEO at the helm that became effective September the 1st. Tim Cook, of course, stepped aside. But I really think that's the reason you did not see the stock do much of anything today. I don't know if you feel the same way, but I just feel something new needs to come out or something kind of earth shattering to really get the stock going up even further. I mean, it's had one heck of a run, of course. But as a consumer and an investor, I look at it and go, show me something new. Show me something new. Now, speaking of something new, Meta did. Look at the reaction. Stock finished up $40.21, 6.55% gain to $653.69. The company debuted its Muse personal AI assistant. So big move on the stock there. Google today was down $7, about a 2.09% loss to $328.38. Charter Communications, we all pay the bill to that one. They were down today about 8.13% or $11.85 to $133.89. Comcast heightened some interest as far as competitive intensity during comments at the Goldman Sachs Communacopo and Technology Conference. That those comments by Comcast hurt Charter there. But other than that, like I said, relatively quiet. Casey's General Store was a rough one today, down $104.46 for the convenience store chain, 14.24% loss to $629.03. Where do we sit on a year-to-date basis? Right now, on a year-to-date, as of the close today, Dow's up 9%, S&P's up 11.6%, NASDAQ higher by 13%, Russell still leading the pack with a Russell 2000, that is, with a 17.7% gain. Once again, gold prices today, $20.90 rise to $4,459.80, a 3 basis point increase on the 10-year, as I said, to a yield of 484, and oil, $3.05 gain. Even though it's not Tuesday or Thursday where we don't have the boys, I did check the 30-year mortgage rate. We made the comment yesterday, it's not going to take much to hit 7% on the 30-year mortgage, according to Mortgage News Daily. And Lord knows we came close today, 6.97%. is where the 30-year mortgage is right now on a national basis, up 8 basis points for the day on the Treasury's move. All right, when we come back, we're going to shift gears, move over to the estate planning side of things. A woman's guide to estate planning. Don't miss this. 10 things that every woman should know. Let's turn it over to Jack Sabin. He's got news, traffic, and weather.
3: Thank you so much, John, as we currently have 90 degrees here in Reno, and here's what's trending. Multiple sexual crimes against a 10-year-old victim lands Matthew Poole a lifetime prison sentence.
4: Matthew Poole was arrested by Reno police officers after the 10-year-old victim, who was known to the defendant, disclosed that Poole had been inappropriately touching her for months.
3: Kendall Holcomb with the Washoe County DA's office adds that Poole will be eligible for parole after 10 years. The Nevada Division of State Parks is prohibiting swimming for both people and pets at the Silver Springs side of Lahontan Reservoir because of elevated toxin levels linked to a harmful algae bloom. The Lahontan State Recreation Area remains open for camping, boating, and other recreational activities. Officials say harmful algae blooms can produce cyan toxins that may cause skin and eye irritation, nausea, vomiting, diarrhea, and other health effects if contaminated water is swallowed or comes into contact with the skin. The toxins can be especially dangerous for pets. President Trump doesn't expect gas prices to come down before the midterm elections.
5: Right after the election, oil prices are going to be tumbling downward. They're going to be tumbling down, and we'll get them down. I think for gasoline, we'll get them below $2 a gallon.
3: Trump also said he expects the Iran war to be over after the elections. And right now, time for traffic and weather together here on News Talk 780 KOH, once again with the Sax Man.
6: Police now report a crash in Reno on 395 southbound at the 80 eastbound connector. They also report that they're still working to clear a crash in Reno at McCarran Boulevard northwestbound east of Wedekind, and a crash with an injury reported in Fallon at Scherz Highway and Sheckler Road. Delays are reported on 80 westbound from USA Parkway to Mustang, 395 northbound from Clearacre to Panther, and 580 northbound from South Meadows Parkway to Neal Road. From the Right Now Traffic Center, I'm the Sax Man.
7: I'm Colo 8's Lindsay Matherly with your First Alert weather forecast. It's going to be a nice warm afternoon today. High of 92 degrees here in Reno, partly cloudy skies and light winds. Tomorrow, a degree warmer all the way to 93 degrees in the afternoon, also with partly cloudy skies and strong winds tomorrow. In fact, winds are expected to pick up Thursday, Friday, and Saturday afternoons. We could have gusts up to 50 miles per hour late in the day on Saturday. Saturday. As for temperatures this weekend, back into the 70s both days.
3: 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It's 87 degrees in Minden, Gardnerville, 92 in Fernley, and 90 degrees here in Reno. 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
2: Welcome back to the John Sanchez Show on News Talk 780 KOH. Again, a tough day on the street, second day in a row now. Finished down 405 on the Dow, a 0.77% loss. NASDAQ declined to 168.64%. S&P lower by 37 points or 0.48%. All right, again, oil was the culprit in rising bond yields. Oil up $3.05, $96.04 a barrel. All right, now to our estate planning topic. A woman's guide to estate planning. Now, I just want to kind of start this off by saying, if today's conversation that I'm going to be having with you has you wondering whether your estate plan really protects you and really protects your family, I invite you to visit our website, specializedtrust.com. Whether you need a new estate plan or you simply want to make sure that the trust you have already still works, we're going to help you understand your next step. That's specializedtrust.com. All right, as I said at the beginning of the show, you women, you know this, you're going to live longer, according to the CDC. Again, we got data released this year from 2024. Women, your life expectancy is 81.4 years, men 76.5, so 4.9 year differential. Again, if you're 65 years old already, you have about another 20.8 years to live to roughly age 85.8 if you're a woman. And if you're a 65-year-old man, you have about 18.4 years left to live to the ripe age of 83.4. So, bottom line, women live longer. And that's why I wanted to discuss this topic with you. So I'm doing something a little bit different, as I said. I'm kind of segregating you. But men, don't change the dial. You need to hear what I have to say about the women in your life, okay? I have a question I want to start off with to you women. If your husband died tonight, would you know what to do tomorrow morning? Let me repeat that. If your husband died tonight, would you know what to do tomorrow morning? Some of the things that are going to be going through your mind. Where are the investment accounts? What does he have in his 401k? Who are the beneficiaries of his 401k? How's our house title? Who's the beneficiaries on the life insurance? How much life insurance? Which companies is it? Is the life insurance with? What type of life insurance is it? What bills do we have that are on auto pay that I, you know, need to manually pay? Passwords. Where's all the passwords that he kept? We had a trust done. Who's our successor trustee? Who's going to take care of everything if I'm gone? Who do I call first? And I could go on and on and on. And you're probably sitting there going, wait a minute here, John. My husband handles all that. Exactly. That's why we are having today's conversation. Because again, maybe your family's different, but all the people that I deal with, usually it's one or the other, the husband or the wife. Okay. So today we're going to change that. Because if the gentleman, the man, if the husband handles everything, one of the greatest gifts that us men can give our wives is to make sure that she does not have to become a financial detective while she is grieving. I've shared with you stories again when I was a young broker and I had to help a adult daughter try to find where everything was that Walter, the client, had. Literally weeks she spent going through shoeboxes and file cabinets trying to figure out what he had, because the wife, she had no clue, no clue. Because estate planning isn't simply something you decide as far as who gets the money when you die. It's making sure that the people you love can actually function. That's the key word, folks. Function when you're no longer there to help them, men. So let me get started on the 10 things I want every woman listening right now to know. Number one, know what you own. Ask yourself, what do we own? And also ask yourself, what do I own? House, bank accounts, investment accounts, 401ks, IRAs, life insurance, annuities, business interests, real estate, vehicles, debt, digital assets. Where are they? How do I get into them? What's the balances? A current asset inventory is incredibly useful. You need to write all this stuff down. Everything that I mentioned and more. Close your eyes, men. Close your eyes and visualize you're gone tonight, right? 6 o'clock tonight, you're going to die. Does your wife, can she open a notebook? Can she pick up a piece of paper? Can she look in a journal? Can she go online to one of your password protected accounts and answer all those questions? If not, you've got some work to do. Number two, my husband handles the money. Again, like I said, usually this is the way it is. One or the other handles it, but we're going to pick on them then tonight. So I want to spend some time here. There's absolutely nothing wrong. Matter of fact, I recommend it, dividing the responsibilities in a marriage. One handles the investments. Maybe one handles the household bills. One handles the taxes. However you want to break it up. Or again, the most common that I see is it's one or the other, right? Husband handles everything or the wife does it. If I had to do a poll of our clients, 800 plus clients, I would say the husband handles it, the majority of them, at least in our clients. The problem is dependency without knowledge. So imagine again, your husband doesn't come home tonight, or he comes home and he passes away sitting in the recliner, you know, eating dinner, dies unexpectedly. Well, you, the wife, you're not just simply grieving. You're trying to determine, because trust me, I've seen this literally hours after a spouse passes away. The financial light bulb comes on. And yes, you're grieving, but at the same time, you're going, I've got a mortgage payment due tomorrow. I've got a car payment due tomorrow. So I want to know, where's the money? What is this account that he has? Who are the advisors? Who's the CPA? Who's the insurance? Who's the financial advisor? What are the property taxes due? What's this insurance policy? How do I, you know, turn that in? Where's the trust, right? Is it sitting there with a pile of dust on top of it, buried somewhere in a file cabinet or up in the attic or down in the basement or who knows where? All that's preventable, man. It's all preventable. I highly recommend that you have what I call a financial meeting of the minds. This can help ensure that your spouse, who is not handling the day-to-day finances, can take over as necessary. Sit down. I always tell people, do this on a Saturday morning, right? Don't try to do it during the week if you're still working. Everybody's tired and stressed. Sit down on a Saturday morning with a cup of coffee. You're bright and fresh. You don't have to work that day, hopefully. And sit down and have the meeting of the minds and lay everything out. Here's what we have. Here's how you access it. So on and so forth. My third point, your trust isn't just about death. I stress this over and over again. If you became incapacitated tomorrow, women, if you became incapacitated tomorrow, who's going to handle your financial affairs? Do you have the knowledge? Most of you have the skill. I was going to say skill, but most of you have that. Most importantly, do you have the knowledge where everything is? So now we get into the estate planning side of things. Do you have a revocable trust? Do you know who your successor trustee is, meaning the person that's going to handle the estate if you pass away after your husband does? Do you have a durable financial power of attorney, meaning are you able to make the financial decisions, pay the bills, do everything in the event your husband's incapacitated? Does your husband have a healthcare directive? Because remember, it's no longer the case that just because you're his wife, that if he's sitting on his in ICU, that the doctors are going to listen to you. Or if, God forbid, the illness or injury is bad enough where it's time to pull the plug, doctor's not going to listen to you because you say, hey, I was married to this man for 40 years. I know what he wants. Nope, doesn't happen. You got to have the healthcare directive. Do you have the HIPAA authorization, right? Do you have the authorization to go in and get his medical records? These aren't just death documents. They're what I like to call life documents. So let's go into the healthcare directive in more detail. Who's going to make those healthcare decisions? So here's a scenario I want to give you. Let's say you're the woman, you're 55 years old, you're married. Your husband automatically assumes, obviously, I'd make her medical decisions for her. Or would you? Do the appropriate documents say that you have the legal right to make those decisions? And what if the husband can't act? What if both of you are hurt in a car accident at the same time? Who's second in charge? Do your kids have any power? Absolutely zero with those doctors. Zero without a medical directive. And I'm sure your adult children have more than enough capability, but legally, without the power of attorney, they cannot do that. Have you actually told them that you have a living trust? Have you actually told them that, again, son, you are the backup agent on my financial power of attorney, or my daughter, did you inform the daughter? You're the backup agent on the medical directive. Because as I've said over and over again, don't, please, please, please, don't simply choose somebody you love. Choose somebody that is absolutely capable of making every difficult decision, whether it's on the financial side or the medical sides, when you're unable to make it yourself. Number five, what if you become a widow? Let's say the husband, again, historically handles everything. They're suddenly gone. One day you're married. The next day, you're their surviving spouse, responsible for the investments, the taxes, the house, the insurance, the trust administration, social security decisions, beneficiary changes, estate documents, everything that he did, it's now in your lap. On top of, again, as I said, you're mourning his loss. Don't assume that every asset automatically passes to you as the surviving spouse. Ownership, beneficiary designation, estate documents, state law, all that matters. So now is the time to prepare your spouse to become financially independent, not the time after the funeral. I see that way too often also. It's like, again, everything's thrown on the wife's lap. She's trying to deal with everything. And all the financial decisions, everything is on her lap on top of, again, mourning the loss of her spouse. So the time to prepare your spouse to become financially independent is not after the funeral. The time is now. Let's wrap it up with the sex man.
6: Police report that they're still working to clear a crash in Reno on 395 southbound at the 80 eastbound connector, as well as a crash reported in Reno at McCarran Boulevard northwestbound east of Wedekind, and a crash with an injury reported in Fallon at Schurz Highway and Sheckler Road. Delays are reported on 80 westbound from USA Parkway to Mustang and Lockwood to McCarran Boulevard East, 395 northbound from Clear Acre to Panther, 580 northbound from South Meadows Parkway to Moana, and McCarran Boulevard North between 395 and Rock.
0: I'm Chief Meteorologist Jeff Thompson in the Cold 08 First Alert Weather Center. Clouds hanging around tonight, partly cloudy, slight chance at a shower or thunder shower on Thursday, and warm weather. 63 your low, look for a high on Thursday, 93 degrees.
6: It's 86 degrees in Truckee, 89 in Carson City, and 90 at the KOH Radio Center here in Reno. From the Right Now Traffic Center, I'm the Saxman.
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1: Welcome back to the John Sanchez Show on News Talk 780 KOH. I've been discussing the Woman's Guide to Estate Planning, 10 things every woman should know. I'm going to try my very best to get to the 10 things. I don't know if I'm going to do it. So what I'm going to do is I'm going to record a special YouTube recording that will go onto YouTube as well as Spotify, as well as Apple iTunes for you to follow up on this. Because, again, it's very critical. I'm very passionate about this. So if I can't get through it all, just check that out. Probably tomorrow I'll get it recorded this evening and get it out to you tomorrow. All right. Let's talk number six. Check your beneficiaries. When was the last time you actually looked at your beneficiaries on things like your IRA, your 401ks, life insurance, et cetera, annuities, your transfer on death accounts? I got to touch on this transfer on death. I see people all the time, and I commend them, that they'll put a bank account or their home TOD, transfer on death. So there you have a beneficiary. Okay, it avoids probate, same thing that a trust does. But what I find that people don't understand is it does nothing in regards to incapacity planning. So yes, you may have your adult son as the beneficiary, transfer on death for your single person on your house, but guess what? They can't do anything while you're still alive if you become incapacitated. So please don't substitute transfer on death or POD, payable on death. Don't substitute that for what a revocable living trust with all of the powers of attorney will do for you. Because remember, your trust doesn't necessarily control everything. Once again, all those assets that I mentioned, you need to check that. Your trust may say, hey, you know what? Everything's going to my three kids, but the IRA still names your ex-husband. Now what do you do? So the beneficiary designation absolutely matters. Number seven, divorce changes everything. So let's say you're a woman, you get divorced. You're part of the grain era, right? Woman gets divorced at age 52, 25 years of marriage. You update your address, you update your name, you update your bank accounts, get some new insurance. But did you revisit the estate plan? Because remember, that estate plan was written with your ex-husband. It's not valid anymore. So review it. See if it needs a restatement. If it does, give us a call. That's where we will restate the trust, the will, the financial POA, the healthcare directive, beneficiaries, life insurance, retirement accounts, new trustees, executors, agents, etc. Don't casually assume that divorce law automatically cleans everything up exactly the way that you want. It's not true. You have to review it. And majority of the time, you have to get a new trust created. All right. Single women, bottom line, you need an estate plan too. I'm single. Why would I need an estate plan, right? I don't have a spouse to leave anything to. Well, I'd argue that incapacity planning makes that question even more important. Because again, if you become incapacitated, who's going to handle your finances? Who's going to make the healthcare decisions, as I've said? Who's going to receive your assets? Do you want it to go? You want a judge to determine where your assets are going to go if you're a single woman? Probably not. You probably want to go to your kids, relatives, friends, probably anybody other than who the court system is going to decide gets. Who has access to your information? Who's going to take care of your pets? You know what one of the questions in our estate plan is? Do you own pets? Yes. If so, who are you delegating to or designating to take care of your pets? We all love our pets. Who's going to handle the house? So if you don't have a spouse, who would naturally be the first person everyone calls? You need to decide who that person is. And I'm going to wrap up with something very emotional because I love my mom, rest in peace. And my wife, the most incredible mom in the world, mom takes care of everybody. Think about how many women are simultaneously doing the following. They're helping their children. They're helping their grandchildren. They're helping aging parents. They're managing the household. Maybe they'll start working. Maybe they're helping a spouse. Everybody has a plan for mom taking care of them, right? That's the way we're brought up. That's why I say women are superhuman beings. So everybody has a plan for mom taking care of them. But let me ask you this question. Who's planning to take care of mom? Caregiving can also have financial consequences when someone reduces work hours, leaves employment to take care of family, as I've shared with you many times. That then transfers into long-term care, incapacity, who's going to help, where do you want to live, how will care be paid for, who has the authority to act. Your medical director is going to answer all those questions. Because a good estate plan doesn't just tell your family what to do with your money when you're gone, right? That's what everybody thinks. It tells them how to take care of you while you are still here. All right. There's a, like I said, quite a few more points I want to mention. I'll try to get this recording done, get it out onto YouTube. So take a look. Just search the John Sanchez Show.

0: 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You can see me, and let's get you taken care of. God bless. Have a great afternoon. 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
10: From ABC News, I'm Dave Packer. Tonight, the first of the two-night GOP midterm convention in Dallas. It's a first for Republicans. And President Trump will be the main speaker for both nights. ABC News spoke to RNC Chair Joe Gruter.
11: It's our chance to get the message directly to the American people about all these great things that the president has done, all the great things he wants to do.
10: An issue with the new Qatari gifted Air Force One just as President Trump was about to board to travel to Dallas. An inflatable slide unexpectedly deployed. ABC Stephen Portnoy.
12: It happened shortly after President Trump arrived at Joint Base Andrews via the Marine One helicopter, which he was still on board when the slide deployed. They held him on the chopper for a few minutes, and then he exited the helicopter, went off, talked to reporters. Now, we don't know why it happened, but the president told reporters they wanted to do a check, he said, to make sure everything worked perfectly. Ultimately, Air Force crewmen were seen deflating the slide, then removing it from the plane and carting it off. The president got on board, continued on the flight, and said if it weren't safe, he wouldn't be on the plane.
10: The Dow fell another 400-plus points today as the price of crude oil climbed back over $100 a barrel. This after the U.S. struck Iranian oil tankers this week and Iran fired back. President Trump today saying the war will end after the midterms.
3: Shortly, but right after the election, because they'd like to have it that way, but right after the election, oil prices are going to be tumbling downward. They're going to be tumbling down, and we'll get them down. I think for gasoline, we'll get them below $2 a gallon.
10: Multiple Canadian provinces has banned the import of American liquor as the trade war continues and escalates with the U.S. Ontario tourism official Gordon Orr.
13: Day in, day out, we're not sure what it's going to be tariffed.
2: The tastiest weekend in Reno is back. 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
20: KOH News, time 4:04. We've got 90 degrees here in Reno. I'm Jack Sabin, and here's what's trending. Reno PD responding to a crisis call on Longley Lane following an individual armed with a knife.
21: Due to the person's proximity to a heavily traveled roadway and populated area, multiple officers responded to the scene and established a safe perimeter to protect the individual and members of the public. Officers spent time communicating with the person and attempting to de-escalate the situation.
20: Reno PD Central Mercurio adds that they are aware of the sensitive nature related to mental health-related calls and adds that their officers are trained to deal with such situations. Washoe County officials are releasing their plan for recovering from the Bug, Stallion, and Hawk fires that burned in and around Reno this summer. They broke the recovery process down into three phases. Phase 1 will involve the removal of household hazards from fire-damaged properties. Washoe County will cover the cost of the work and will coordinate with the EPA to remove immediate health and environmental hazards. Materials may include batteries, propane tanks, paints, pesticides, and other materials. Phase 2 will address the removal of remaining debris, including structural debris, ash, and other materials left after the fire. They say Phase 2 can begin once Phase 1 is complete, and Phase 3 will involve the county preparing to rebuild areas destroyed by the fire. This will happen once the property owners are ready to rebuild. President Trump is explaining why the inflatable slide deployed on the Qatari-gifted Air Force One ahead of his trip to Dallas today.
3: They just wanted to make sure, so they've already put it up. They want to make sure everything works perfectly.
20: Trump told reporters at Joint Base Andrews that they were doing a check on the slide, adding that it will take about 15 minutes before they can take off. A man has been arrested for alleged sex crimes against a minor today after a months-long investigation. 37-year-old Juan Pablo Macias was arrested at around 7:20 a.m. today by members of the Regional Sex Offenders Notification Unit of the Washoe County Sheriff's Office after a traffic stop in Sparks. Macias is now facing 8 counts of statutory sexual seduction by a person over the age of 21 and luring attempting a child using computer technology to engage in sexual conduct. Right now, time for traffic and weather together here on News Talk 780 KOH, once again with the Sax Man.
0: Police report that they're still working to clear a crash in Reno on 395 southbound at the 80 eastbound connector. Delays are reported on 80 westbound from USA Parkway to Mustang and from Lockwood to Pyramid, 395 northbound from Clear Acre to Panther, 580 northbound from South Meadows Parkway to Moana, and on Pyramid between Los Altos and Highland Ranch Parkway. From the Right Now Traffic Center, I'm the Sax Man.
1: I'm Chief Meteorologist Jeff Thompson in the Cold 08 First Alert Weather Center. Clouds hanging around tonight, partly cloudy, slight chance at a shower or thunder shower on Thursday, and warm weather. 63 your low, look for a high on Thursday, 93 degrees.
20: Thank you so much, Jeff. We have 77 degrees in South Lake Tahoe, 83 in Truckee, and 90 degrees here in Reno. Our next update at 4:30, but you can always find up-to-date headlines over at KKOH.com. I'm Jack Sabin with News Talk 780 KOH. It's time for the Ryan Nutter Show.
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0: Bad of the ball. Hi there, Northern Nevada. Good afternoon. Happy hump day. We've made it to the middle of our work week. Hope you're having a nice Wednesday up to this point. I mean, anything can change between now and midnight, right? Phone lines wide open when you are ready to call at 852-TALK and 800-564-KKOH. Had a fun conversation earlier today with Danielle. Her and her husband are the proprietors of a place called Boondocks Bocce. They are the latest sweet deal to go on sale Friday morning at 9 a.m. I will roll back that conversation for you sometime before 6 p.m. Also, coming up after 4:15 today, we are going to have an in-depth conversation. We're going to take a deep dive on Sierra Reflections. This is the proposed subdivision that is they want to put out in southern Washoe County between Pleasant and Washoe Valley. We're going to talk with some gentlemen this afternoon about that and where they stand with it. It's a very interesting conversation. It definitely affects a lot of people. There is a big meeting about this coming up tomorrow, so we thought that today was pretty prudent to get that information in. So that is coming your way in the next 10 to 15 minutes. In the meantime, let's take a quick scan over some of the headlines across Northern Nevada today. We're actually going to begin with flock cameras, or those advanced license plate readers. More elected officials across the Silver State are beginning to speak up regarding policies and, well, the future of this tech here in Nevada. Sparks, Reno, and Vegas, we currently have them in those locations. It is Assemblymember Selena LaRue Hatch who spoke with Fox 5 in Vegas. Apparently, there is a bipartisan group of lawmakers who are working on a bill for guardrails for this technology, and saying in that interview, "I just don't see how you put guardrails on a surveillance state, right? At the end of the day, we are saying with guardrails that it is okay for the government to spy on you at all times. That's just not acceptable. It's not what our people want." This was her comments following a town hall with the ACLU. Now, for transparency purposes, from a Clark County perspective, they, according to this article, disclose the information online, the numbers of cameras, as well as usage policies and guardrails. Law enforcement and security experts across the valley down there in the country praising the cameras for their efforts to solve crimes and find missing persons. Governor's perspective, that is, hey, responsible use. And he shared in a statement, Governor Lombardo supports the responsible use of advanced technology, including cameras and automated license plate readers, to fight crime and protect Nevadans. These tools can strengthen public safety, but they must be accompanied by strong safeguards to protect the privacy and constitutional rights of citizens. And his opponent in the gubernatorial race, Aaron Ford, our current AG, saying in a statement, "Flock cameras raise serious concerns about Nevadans' right to privacy. I will work with lawmakers to pass into law these essential guardrails. Until Nevadans have these protections, I do not support the use of flock cameras." So, well, let's hear from you this afternoon. 852-TALK, 800-564-KKOH. How do you feel about it? How does it, you know, are you uncomfortable with this technology? I saw an article today. There is a school district in Connecticut that's going to be using what they refer to in this article as ALPRs, or advanced license plate readers. They're now going to put them, they're at least having the discussion anyways, of putting them on the stop sign that flips out when they're picking up kids. So this way, if you're driving through, they can scan it. How do you feel about that? 852-TALK, 800-564-KKOH. Elsewhere today, according to RPD, the man was in crisis. He has been arrested. Apparently, he threatened them while holding a knife. This, when I saw this headline today, it made me think of the lunatic in Manhattan that took one life and severely injured another about a week and a half ago. This was on Monday, just before noon, as officers with RPD showed up on Longley Lane, a person in crisis with a knife and threatening self-harm. And due to the man's presence near a heavily traveled roadway, they tried to establish a perimeter. We don't have his name. I guess he allegedly continued to make threats towards these officers while armed with the knife, despite their efforts to try and de-escalate, defuse that situation. They attempted to deploy a 40-millimeter less than lethal sponge round before he began running towards a child care center and fell to the ground. So clearly, once again, mental health issues. Meanwhile, Washoe County School Board has voted to produce a study on the impact of screen time on students. This is after parents addressed the board last night at a school board meeting. Concerned citizens, parents, teachers were all packed in, raising concern over the iReady program. It's a K through eight students for reading and math through screens during study time and testing. We got to get those numbers up. And a lot of people are concerned about this and the fact that we're throwing a lot of money at this one piece of software. The first results, you can expect some data coming up in November. Then there'll be a final report in February of 27. And that's going to factor into, hey, is this something we want to keep around, kind of doing a review process, which actually in the long run is going to save millions of dollars. So that is the latest there. And if you attended last night, if you have an opinion on the iReady software and you'd like to sound off, would love to hear from you this afternoon, 852-TALK and 800-564-KKOH. Those of you that lost your homes, well, God bless you. We're rooting and pulling for you. I know the community, this big-hearted community, is doing what they can. There's been all types of events to raise funds and items for these families. But once again, you need to keep an eye out for those less than reputable contractors, because they are going to show up now, because you can't miss the destruction, the devastation of what the Hawk Fire did, Bug Stallion fires as well. Now, the Nevada Contractors Board is hoping that we're not going to miss those warning signs from contractors. So just be aware. If they're asking for big money or cash payments up front, we've had these articles before. That right there is a red flag. They may offer to charge an insurance company more than the job is worth, split the difference with you. So that's fraud. Avoid that as well. No license. That right there should be a red flag. They have maybe they only have a business license, or they're working off a friend's license. All of these things should definitely give you pause. They could just walk up and approach you too. They're looking for the vulnerable. Not going to give this too much story because it's just frankly vile, but it kind of reminds me personally that I think the death penalty should be on the table for any type of abuse of kids. Reno guy's been sentenced to life in prison with the possibility of parole after a decade, which is just staggering to me. Convicted of lewdness with a child under the age of 14. The victim was 10 years old. According to the DA's office, they say Matthew Poole was arrested. I've been having inappropriate contact and touching with this 10-year-old girl for months. Not going to tell you what. It's gross. It's disgusting. It's perverse. And sadly, the guy has got another chance at life outside bars. Right now, traffic and weather together time here on Newstalk 780 KOH. Let's get an update from the Saxman.
1: Police report that they're still working to clear a crash in Reno on 395 southbound at the 80 eastbound connector. Delays are reported on 80 westbound from USA Parkway to Mustang and Lockwood to Pyramid, 395 northbound from Clear Acre to Panther, 580 northbound from South Meadows Parkway to Moana, and on Pyramid between Los Altos and Highland Ranch Parkway.
2: I am Chief Meteorologist Jeff Thompson in the Colo 8 First Alert Weather Center. Cooler and breezy for Friday and the weekend, but first things first, heat on Thursday. 63 overnight in Reno Sparks, 53 at the lake. Partly cloudy, Lake Tahoe 83 with a high on Thursday in Reno, 93 degrees.
1: 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It's 88 degrees in Truckee, 91 in Carson City, and 91 at the KOH Radio Center here in Reno. From the Right Now Traffic Center, I'm the Sax Man.
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0: If it's happening in Nevada, he's talking about it. 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
1: All right, just a little bit of a delay with our guest this afternoon. That is A-OK with me. It's called Live Radio. We're working with No Net here, and it's called Life. So they will be along shortly. We're going to have a wonderful conversation in regards to Sierra Reflections, the proposed property. It's nearly 800 acres in scope, and they want to put close to 1,000 homes in a subdivision there. And, well, not everybody's too keen on this proposal. It was initially turned down by the Planning Commission, only to then be given a thumbs up, so to speak. So we're going to get into all of this. We'll find out who the players are, and we'll just have a deep dive with Bill and Cliff here in just a few. Looking forward to that. In the meantime, let's take a look at some other local headlines here this afternoon. And it was a 6-1 vote yesterday, Washoe County School District Board of Trustees voting to rename Pine Middle School to Smith Ridge Elementary. Community survey is what kicked it off on the possible names, bringing in some 700 replies. So there you have it. Smith Ridge Elementary School, a new brand in Northern Nevada, if you will. Elsewhere, new set of proposals. Aaron Ford, the Democrat gubernatorial candidate, that would expand the Public Utilities Commission of Nevada and implement some new energy-related restrictions on data centers. It would expand the PUCN by adding three commissioners that have a background in consumer protections. The commission now is comprised of three commissioners, each appointed by the governor. They serve four-year terms. His second, he being the attorney general. The second proposal is going to make data centers responsible for the costs associated with additional energy infrastructure and electricity demands, he says, that they create. In a statement, this is what Aaron Ford says. Under Joe Lombardo, NV Energy and data centers are raising electricity bills on consumers as Nevadans are already struggling to afford gas, groceries, rent, and health care. Today, I'm introducing legislation that would stop Nevada consumers from being forced to foot the bill from increased electricity bills due to data centers' increased energy usage. Joe Lombardo's campaign is being bankrolled by MAGA data center billionaires and big utility companies, so it's no surprise that he wholeheartedly supports data centers and NV Energy's demand charge price hike. As governor, my top priority will be to lower energy costs, and we'll get it done by any means necessary, and that includes taking on the greedy data centers and big utility companies. Just a note to all Democrats, quit with the wordplay of dropping billionaire in there as if you think that's still going to move the needle. Yeah, do I need to remind the Attorney General of the 107 days? I'm just saying. So lame. Elsewhere, looks like the Lieutenant Governor candidate, Sandra Jaguari, is proposing a ban on elected officials engaged in stock trading. She announced the proposed ban as part of what she calls her ethics agenda, releasing that this morning. And saying, in part, Nevadans deserve a government focused on making the lives of Nevada families easier, better, and more affordable, not politicians focused on how they can line their own pockets. Stavros Anthony has been engaged in a MAGA culture of corruption that has led to ethics scandals, fines, and reprimands. Now he is suing to dismantle the ethics commission that held him accountable. I am running to restore faith that Nevada's government should work for the betterment of Nevada families, not the other way around. She also goes on to say that elected officials often have access to information and influence the general public doesn't have. Well, no kidding. See those stories all the time with the elites in your party. Nancy Pelosi, which she says presents an unfair advantage for stock trading compared to the general public. Jeez. Talking about stating the obvious, ma'am. Twenty-fifth anniversary of 9/11. Friday morning, I will be in on covering on Reno's Morning News. Ross Mitchell with the day off, and I want to let you know now that At about 5:30, 5:40 on Friday morning, I am going to bring you live anchored coverage from Ground Zero, and we will be providing that content for you throughout the morning, Friday morning, so you can listen to that as you're getting up and starting your day. I cannot believe it has been 25 years as the cities of Reno and Sparks are inviting all of us to a remembrance ceremony. It's going to take place Friday at 5:30 in the morning, Reno City Plaza over on North Virginia Street, honoring the lives of those lost that day, recognizing the first responders, and reflecting on the last 25 years. Man, that is wild. Of course, you're going to have the national anthem, proclamations from both locales in Reno and Sparks, remembrance honoring those who passed, including all those on board all four flights. Reno and Sparks PD and Fire are going to be participating, including their respective honor guards. It's going to be a very powerful morning. And for those unable to attend, it will be live streamed. Again, 5:30 in the morning is definitely an early wake-up call. But if there was ever a day on the calendar where you should set the alarm a little early and maybe get up, given that we're still alive and those people perished, I think it would be 9/11 and the 25th anniversary. But you do you. We will have coverage for you right here on KOH. Let's find out what else is going on this afternoon. News, traffic, and weather. It all starts with Captain Jack.
2: It sure does there, Ryan, as we currently have 90 degrees here in Reno. And here is what's trending. Some disgusting crimes against a 10-year-old victim lands Matthew Poole life in prison.
3: The child shared with law enforcement that over multiple instances, Poole engaged in sexual conduct using her feet, had exposed himself and masturbated in front of her, and that he had watched pornography in front of her.
2: Kendall Holcomb with the Washoe County DA's office adds that Poole will be eligible for parole after 10 years. NV Energy is set to begin work on a new natural gas main along Peckham Lane next week as part of an infrastructure project. Construction will begin on September 14th on Peckham between Smith Ridge Drive and Longley Lane. Additional work will also take place on Nutmeg Place from Peckham Lane to the entrance of the Alpine Vista condominiums. Work is expected to continue through the spring of 2027. Drivers should expect temporary delays during construction. Peckham Lane will remain open throughout the project, with traffic maintained in both directions. However, drivers should be aware that lane configurations and traffic patterns may be adjusted periodically to safely accommodate construction activities. President Trump claimed the war with Iran will end once the midterm elections have been held.
4: Because they can't hold out any longer. They're desperate to try and affect the election so that we can get a nice, weak group of people in there and leave them alone and let them have their nuclear weapon.
2: Trump also added the high prices at the pump are a trade-off for Iran not having a nuclear weapon. Right now, time for traffic and weather together here on News Talk 780 KOH with the Saxman.
5: Police report a crash in Reno on 580 southbound north of Moana. They also report that they're still working to clear a crash in Reno on 395 southbound at the 80 eastbound connector. Delays are reported on 580 southbound from Mill and Neal Road, 80 westbound from USA Parkway to Mustang, and from Lockwood to Pyramid, 395 northbound from Clear Acre to Panther, 580 northbound from Damani Ranch Parkway to Moana, on Pyramid between Los Altos and Kylie Parkway, and on McCarran Boulevard North between 395 and Baring. From the Right Now Traffic Center, I'm the Saxman.
6: I am Chief Meteorologist Jeff Thompson in the Colo 8 First Alert Weather Center. Cooler and breezy for Friday and the weekend, but first things first, heat on Thursday. 63 overnight in Reno, Sparks, 53 at the lake. Partly cloudy, Lake Tahoe, 83 with a high on Thursday in Reno, 93 degrees.
2: 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The 67th Annual International Camel and Ostrich Races are happening once again up on the Comstock in Virginia City. 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We've got 85 degrees in Cold Springs, 88 in Spanish Springs, and 90 degrees here in Reno. 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
1: Phone lines are on hold right now. Got an important conversation for you here this afternoon on News Talk 780 KOH. And I appreciate my next two guests for being persistent and passionate about this topic, because they wanted you to have the full story on the Sierra Reflections subdivision project. Joining me in studio right now, two really nice guys you're going to get to know, Bill and Cliff. Welcome, gentlemen. It is great to have you on the Ryan Nutter Show. Finally, good to meet you in person versus email.
2: Thank you.
3: Thank you.
1: All right, so let's start at the very, very beginning. Bill, if you want to take that. First of all, just so the audience has transparency and context in all of this, introduce yourselves and who you are, who you're with here in Northern Nevada.
3: Okay. My name is Bill Naylor. I'm with the Washoe Valley Alliance, which is basically a group that tries to preserve and protect and educate people about Washoe Valley. And in a bigger sense, a member of the South Valley's Development Review Committee, which is kind of reviewing the Sierra Reflections development and trying to get something that fits into our neighborhood.
1: And you don't think it will or it could? It seems like a very, very bold project, Bill. Where did this all begin? When did this idea first sprout come up?
3: This goes back actually to 2006. There was an original Sierra Reflections project tentative map approved by the Washoe County Commission. After 17 years of extending it with the developer not doing any, taking any action basically to build any homes, it was canceled. And then the developer submitted a new project by the same name, Sierra Reflections. It's
1: in the same year, 06, or years later?
3: Well, this was actually just submitted last year.
1: Okay, 25.
3: 25, the second, the new version of the application. We have read it. It was about 1,500 page application. We went into it. It has to do with the old Pawnee Ranch on U.S. Highway 395 at the south end of Pleasant Valley. And the developer is proposing 940 homes on that old ranch, 304 of them sitting on a floodplain that's located there, which we have very strong concerns about destroying the floodplain and the effects that that would have on the residents of Pleasant Valley, their wells, flooding, that kind of thing, which is why everybody's so eager to stop this particular project.
1: Now, from last year with the resubmitting of the application under the same name, it was initially denied, right?
3: They submitted it early on. It was not accepted by the planning department. Okay. There were some changes made to it over a number of months where they worked with the Washoe County Planning Department to change the project to make it more acceptable, I guess would be the correct word. And then finally it was submitted and the planning department determined that it was complete enough to be accepted and processed.
1: I'm always curious as a voter how something it goes from being denied to then, as you said, acceptable. But you brought up some very interesting points of the floodplain and the wells, things like that. With these updates, these conversations these groups are having, were those specific things, like, because you brought them up, were those things addressed to make it acceptable?
3: Not really. And it's kind of interesting. There were several areas. One was the flooding area. Another was fire. One was two endangered species and a threatened species on the property. It's contaminated with mercury. Some of these issues, the floodplain hydrologic features, were checked off as being important features that should have been addressed by the planning department, but in their final review, they kind of overlooked those when they sent the project forward to the planning commission and the Board of County Commissioners.
1: So you're suggesting they just kind of just glazed over that part of it?
3: Well, you know,
1: and you feel they should be considered more?
3: Oh, absolutely. I think any one of those issues is a showstopper for this development as it is currently designed.
1: Do you have, I don't mean to catch you off guard with this question, do you happen to know the species?
3: Yeah, there's a Carson wandering skip or butterfly that's endangered. There's the kiwi sucker, the habitat for the kiwi sucker, because the Steamboat Creek runs through it and all the way down to the Truckee River and into Pyramid Lake. So it's part of the primary habitat. The watershed is part of the primary habitat for the kiwi sucker, is also endangered. And the Lahontan cutthroat trout is threatened for the same reason.
1: How much mercury are we talking?
3: It's fairly extensive. The Little Washoe Lake, Big Washoe Lake, and Steamboat Creek are actually designated a federal Superfund site.
1: What does that mean?
3: That means that it's so heavily contaminated that it's on the list of federal sites that the federal government thinks should be cleaned up and treated in a very special manner regarding the contamination that's present. Love Canal, probably everybody is familiar with the old Love Canal story.
1: And I'm going to assume that Planning Commission is aware of what you just said.
3: Oh, absolutely.
1: That it's on a special list?
3: Absolutely, yeah. Yeah, and again, when they notify the agencies, the federal state agencies, notification was not made to some of the agencies. Other ones did not respond. The EPA and the Army Corps of Engineers should have been very heavily involved with this, did not provide responses to the application when they went out asking for input on it, which was kind of questionable in our mind.
1: Cliff, you want to jump in here? Did you have something?
2: Yeah. Hopefully your listeners' eyes won't glaze over as we talk about all the different bodies that are involved. So the planning department are staff people within who are employed by Washoe County, and their job was to go over the application and see if the boxes could be checked. It certainly doesn't appear that all the boxes got checked, but they did pass it along to the Washoe County Planning Commission, which are appointed people from various parts of Washoe County. And on January 6th of this year, the project was heard by the Washoe County Planning Commission. And our group, we have 30 or 35 people offering very specific pointed public comment about the topics that some of which we've already mentioned. And at that meeting, in spite of the recommendation of the planning department to approve it, every single one of the appointed Washoe County planning commissioners voted to deny the project, which is very rare, by the way, that the planning commission, especially unanimously, overrules the planning department.
1: That's where I get confused.
2: That's where it got denied.
1: Okay.
2: But was by the planning commission.
1: By the commission.
2: Planning commission, yes.
1: Got it. So let's say we get this property off that special list. What's the timetable to check those boxes, to clean up all of that stuff, and to get it into a working order that you, Bill, and you, Cliff, find acceptable and people, members of your group?
3: Well, the determination...
1: Seems like a big undertaking.
3: Yeah, the determination basically of the EPA and the Carson River side of this was that it really can't be cleaned up. The mercury is embedded all through the stream bed. It's embedded in floodplains and land around the stream beds due to flooding. You basically would just have to dig up the whole place, send it off to a special repository, which is... You just can't do that. So what you deal with is removing sections of it that you can send out and have cleaned or get rid of and replaced with clean soil. One of the procedures here is they want to put a cap of soil on the top of the mercury to kind of contain it and then build houses on the top of that cap of soil.
1: Can you contain? I don't know. Forgive my naivete. Can you contain it like that? And let's say that there is some act of God that happens and no longer that cap is on there. So I'm just wondering, how is that going to play out?
3: Well, you're exactly right. When you cap the mercury, severe rainstorms can get down and penetrate back into the mercury level and leach it back out again. Flooding, obviously, could wash out the banks of the creek and, again, expose the mercury. There have to be restrictions on what you can do on your property. You obviously cannot dig below the 8 feet, so in houses in that area couldn't have swimming pools or things that would require deep excavation. there should be wells to test it and constant monitoring of the cap. These things can get dirty, and it used to be that in some places they had a rule that you had to replace the cap in 30 years, but obviously in this particular case, if you've got houses on top of it, you can't do that. So you have to monitor the cap and be very careful that it stays intact and keeps the mercury contained.
1: All right, let's hold it right there. I'm enjoying the conversation. Want to keep it going. We've got Bill and Cliff with us in studio today. We are talking about the Sierra Reflections subdivision. In the meantime, before we keep going there, let's get right now traffic and weather from the Saxman.
4: Police report a crash with an injury in Reno on 580 southbound north Villanova. They also report they're still working to clear a crash in Reno on 580 southbound north of Moana, as well as a crash reported in Reno on 395 southbound at the 80 eastbound connector. Delays are reported on 580 southbound from Mill O'Neill Road, 80 westbound from USA Parkway to Patrick, 80 eastbound from the Spaghetti Bowl to Pyramid, 395 northbound from Clear Acre to Panther, 580 northbound from Damani Ridge Parkway to Moana, and on McCarran Boulevard North between 395 and Barron.
5: I'm Chief Meteorologist Jeff Thompson in the Cold 08 First Alert Weather Center. Clouds hanging around tonight, partly cloudy, slight chance of a shower or thunder shower on Thursday, and warm weather. 63 year low, look for a high on Thursday, 93 degrees.
4: 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It's 86 degrees in Truckee, 88 degrees in Carson City, and 88 degrees at the KOH Radio Center here in Reno. From the Right Now Traffic Center, I'm the Saxman.
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0: back against a 940 lot subdivision on about 760 acres. We tried in the first segment, ladies and gentlemen, to lay the foundation, give you the story for those of you that maybe aren't following this as closely as these two gentlemen and us in the press. We wanted you to have the full scope of everything. Is there anything, that Bill, that we left out that you wanted to mention?
1: Well, we can talk about urban density. The area down there is basically rural. People on 1 acre have horses and have gardens. There's some density in this proposed subdivision that go up to 12 units on an acre, which is totally out of the regional perspective and style. Transportation issues, you're a long ways away. There's no public transportation out there, which is a requirement. There's a scenic byway there where they're destroying the gateway to Washoe Valley by building this thing. They plan to do 4.5 million cubic yards of grading, which will basically totally destroy the topography in there and level it. And they're supposed to be building into the topography. And again, this is something that they've ignored. And also covering the floodplain with 8 feet of dirt, which destroys the floodplain. The area, 90% of it is high risk for fire. And there have been fires that have burned through there completely. See if there's anything more. History, there's 79 historic sites on that particular location, none of which the developer has identified or proposed remediation to protect. I mentioned the endangered species. There's earthquakes. The floodplain is a liquefaction area, almost to the severe level. So if you have an earthquake, that whole area is going to shake, and any houses there could totally be wrecked by that. They have community parks there, and one of the things they want to do is dig contaminated soil out of the floodplain and move it up and dump it under where the community parks are going to be.
0: Jeez.
1: It's crazy. It's absolutely crazy.
2: So if I can clarify one thing.
0: Yeah, go ahead, Cliff.
2: Some of the listeners may have done the math because we're talking about 940 homes on approximately 760 acres.
0: Yeah.
2: So a huge amount of that 760 acres is being kept as open, so-called open space. And so the 940 homes are going to be compacted onto far less than the 760 acres, including, as Bill mentioned, a density of as much as 12 units per acre. So, but the thing about the open space is much of it is on such a steep slope and has other issues that it wouldn't be able to get built on anyway.
0: All right. Well, all this being said, there is a public meeting tomorrow, and we've got a call to action for the audience here if they want to show up and show support and make any comment. And, Cliff, you want to run us through all the details of what's happening tomorrow, when, where, time, all that?
2: Sure. I'll leave out the intermediate steps. So there have been a series of appeals. Given the size of this project on a number of criteria, this is considered a project of regional significance, and it's going before the Regional Planning Governing Board tomorrow at noon at Washoe County Commission Chambers at 1001 East 9th Street, Building A. And there are 10 people from all three, we'll call them municipalities, who are on this governing board, and assuming they're there or attending remotely, they get to vote on whether this project goes forward. There are 4 city council members from Reno that listeners can contact. They are Naomi Dewar from Ward 2, Kathleen Taylor from Ward 1, Devin Reese from Ward 5, and Brandy Anderson from Ward 6. And the city of Sparks, Diane Vanderwell, who is from Sparks Ward 2, Mayor Ed Lawson, and council member Joe Rodriguez from Ward 5 in Sparks. And then there are 3 representatives from Washoe County. They are all commissioners. There's Gene Herman, who's from District 5, which, and all these districts overlap parts of Reno and Sparks. And there's Clara Andriola, who is from Washoe County District 4, and Alexis Hill from District 1. So it'd be great if people who see this as a real danger come to the meeting tomorrow. It's going to be a long meeting. But if you can't make it, or even if you think you can, at noon, go and find these people's email address.

0: addresses. You can go to City of Reno, City of Reno City Council. You can go to City of Sparks for their City Council and Washoe County Board of County Commissioners, and you'll get these people's email addresses. Shoot them off an email tonight and let them know what you think. And if you can, come to the meeting tomorrow, listen to the discussion, and if you have something to say, sign up and speak up at that meeting also. Anybody is permitted to speak. You fill out a speaker card, and you can speak to the issue for up to 3 minutes.
1: All right. Bill, Cliff, thank you for coming in. Thanks for being a guest on the show. And please keep me updated. We'd love to have you back, especially after the meeting tomorrow. Maybe get some follow-up at the end of the week, the beginning of next week. And we'll keep this this topic out there as we see where it goes.
0: Thank you guys so much.
1: All right, I'm not done talking. There's a lot happening on planet Earth today. We're going to move more of these stories in front of you next as the Ryan Nutter Show continues right here on KOH.
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9: From ABC News. I'm Dave Packer. Republicans gathering tonight and tomorrow night for their two-day midterm convention. President Trump speaking both nights. This is the latest Ipsos poll shows his approval at 33%, lowest ever. Some GOP candidates in tight races like Maine Senator Susan Collins are skipping the convention. But President Trump, before boarding Air Force One, saying it's got nothing to do with him.
10: The reason that some people are not coming is because we don't have room for 500 politicians. We have room for the ones that have a close race. If they're slightly behind or slightly ahead or tied. But we don't have rooms for people that are 35 points up and don't need to be there.
9: The American Airlines Center in Dallas, where the convention's being held, has a capacity of over 20,000 people. An issue on Air Force One, an emergency slide deployed on the Qatari gifted airplane just before the president boarded for Dallas. He flew on it anyway. There's pushback from Israel after the British government sanctioned companies and those doing business with those in the occupied West Bank. British Foreign Secretary Ed Miliband said that his country is taking a stand against violence against Palestinians and Israeli settlements there. ABC's Tom Sophie Burridge.
11: This wasn't just the UK. France and Canada also joining Britain in announcing these bans on imports of Jewish products from the occupied West Bank. And five other European countries have already taken similar measures.
9: Nearly 25 years after 9/11, and the work to identify the nearly 3,000 victims continues. New York City Chief Medical Examiner Dr. Jason Graham says because of new genetic advances, another victim was identified just this year.
12: Having the ability to provide an answer to a family, despite the passage of nearly 25 years, gives closure and their response.
13: The tastiest weekend in Reno is back. Join us September 11th and 12th at St. Anthony's Church for the 2026 Reno Greek Festival. 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